0: in Post Falls. Post Falls police responded and were assisted by Kootenai County and Spokane County Sheriff's Office, who located the boy in the river. Life-saving efforts were initiated and the victim was transported to Kootenai Health, where he was later pronounced dead. The Otis Orchards Library will be closed most of this week for maintenance. According to the Spokane County Library District, the closure will last from Monday through Thursday to allow crews to conduct maintenance and make updates to the building's electrical system. The library is expected to reopen on Saturday. Events scheduled during this closure have been canceled or rescheduled. For more information, visit the Spokane Library District's website. Pushback is growing against the Trump administration's proposal to give a part of Yosemite National Park to a private developer. The National Park Service is considering exchanging land with a Nevada-based developer that wants to build a road through it. A union representing park employees says it's appalled by the proposal. Other critics say the deal could open the door to similar development elsewhere. The proposal would face federal environmental review and public notification before any land exchange could move forward. The Department of Interior, which includes the National Park Service, said that no final decisions have been made. President Donald Trump's proposed 250-foot triumphal arch will have, quote, adverse effects on dozens of historical landmarks. That's what the National Park Service determined in a report released on Friday. The report found the arch would alter the design continuity of iconic Washington, D.C. settings and alter views of surrounding monuments. The analysis disclosed at least three dozen historical landmarks would be affected. But the report concluded the arch must stay at the proposed site on the banks of the Potomac River. It says that's because the project is inherently location dependent and not interchangeable with any other placement. And the report comes as legal wrangling over it continues. Well, Animal Services in Los Angeles is launching an investigation after a pet owner says his dog mysteriously died while at a dog training facility. The pet owner, Andrew Fedix, and his wife, Madeline White, posting about their devastating loss on social media, describing their two-year-old Bernese Mountain dog, Duncan, as the friendliest dog on the planet. Fedix says he stumbled upon Smart Dogs Dog Training Academy and its founder, Jeff Todd. He corroborated the academy with Google reviews, and the academy's website gave the idea that he's 20 years in the business. FedEx says Todd picked up the dogs, including Duncan, for a month-long training stay. About 48 hours later, he received a call.
1: He says, Duncan's dead. And I said, what do you mean Duncan's dead? And he said, I have no idea what happened. I wasn't there. I'm still trying to figure this out. We think it was heat exhaustion or a heart attack. They claim, you know, Duncan overheats at the dog park. They're trying to take them to a facility that's more safe, secure, and cold. Duncan doesn't make it. They decide Duncan is dead. They don't take him to a veterinarian. They don't perform any life-saving measures. They just decide unilaterally that Duncan is dead.
0: Fedick and his wife posted their story online and received an overwhelming response from people sharing similar stories of their experiences with the Dog Training Academy. Los Angeles Animal Services telling ABC News they're looking into the incident and that this is an open investigation. Flash floods swept through parts of the Grand Canyon National Park on Saturday, and the rushing water trapped dozens of hikers. A helicopter was brought in to rescue the people trapped. Officials said as of this morning, rescuers evacuated 62 people. Additional evacuations are planned for later today. The National Park Service says more than 20 people may be missing. So far, no one has been hurt. The flooding disaster in Nepal has taken the death toll to more than 800, according to local authorities. Recent search and rescue efforts are being hindered by a loss of power and impassable roads. A landslide detected this weekend created a new barrier lake on the river close to the disaster zone, which forced the evacuation of rescuers in China, according to state media. Rescuers are struggling to reach the more than 900 workers believed to be trapped in tunnels beneath various hydro projects in Nepal. Emergency crews have pumped air and dropped food into a tunnel and are trying to make contact with those possibly still stuck inside. One of the people pulled out describes the dangers he faced.
2: I was hanging on a rung from the ceiling. The water was rising in the tunnel and it was difficult to move my legs. If I had let go from that rung, I would have fallen into the mix of water and concrete.
0: So far, there's no official word on what caused the disaster, but the U.S. Geological Survey said a glacial collapse and landslide played a significant factor. Amazon is testing out new delivery methods. See how you could get packages sent to you in the future here on 4 News Now. And the average per age of users on the gambling platform Kalshi has gotten lower. How experts say the service can affect young adults coming up.
3: And definitely one of the best days we've had really for all of August. Just a beautiful Sunday that was pretty chilly this morning. You probably needed a coat if you were out and about. Warmer temperatures on the way, but so is a good chance of rain for the first time in 2 months. I'll have your First Alert weather forecast. You're watching 4 News Now at 5 o'clock on a Sunday evening. We'll be right back.
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0: Here's a look at One Spokane Stadium from today as it's the second day of the Great Outdoors Comedy Festival. Tonight, Bill Burr will be performing at 7:30. $1 from each ticket sold will be going to help people impacted by the wildfires. Performers Matt Rife and Bill Burr will each match the amount.
15: Very cool.
0: A good deed to come with some, but I'm sure there's going to be some good laughs. We've been hearing them set up this whole weekend.
3: Yeah, it was really loud last night. We expect it as well tonight. And again, a great weather for them. You never know when you're going to be in an outside venue.
0: Right, especially this time of year. Spokane, it's either really hot or kind of trending towards fall. And we're kind of trending towards fall.
3: That is exactly what we're doing. Let's take a look outside. Good evening, everyone. 69 in Spokane, 70 in Coeur d'Alene, and just a sparkler of a day. Plenty of sunshine, and that sunshine is going to continue into tomorrow. Then Tuesday morning, we're going to see some cloud coverage come in and changes on the way. I'll get to that in a bit. Again, our radar free and clear throughout our areas. A perfect last Sunday of August. And again, we're going to be looking pretty good as we have our final day of August tomorrow. But precipitation is finally at least in the forecast. It is going to start Tuesday evening. So it's 0% for the morning. But by the time we get to about 3 o'clock, a good chance of showers. And that'll transcend into Wednesday and Thursday as well. And we definitely need it. It hasn't rained since June 28th, almost, well, actually 2 months ago. So in our future cast, as we get into our overnight period, just lovely into tomorrow. Plenty of sunshine to greet you on your commute and your, well, drive home for your Monday. But then the cloud cover starts to come in from the south. And then we're going to see shower systems starting to come in to our areas, and they'll continue kind of moving a little bit to the east, very heavy. And again, this could be some thunder and lightning that will move along, but more chances are on the way as we head into Wednesday and Thursday. So let's hope. So a little bit of wind going on in Coeur d'Alene, 11 miles per hour. Looks like 18 miles per hour in Ellensburg is our only other place in our region to be in the double digits. Gusts just a little bit up, but we'll be seeing winds pretty much tapering as we get into our overnight period. So here's what's going on with our weather pattern. Here's all that cool air that cooled us off this weekend. It's starting to move out, so warmer temperatures for tomorrow. But as you see, we have another cool system that is going to be right off in the Pacific. That's going to bring in much cooler temperatures. You won't believe the temperatures by Wednesday, but it's also going to be bringing in those showers as we move into the next couple. So air quality, Spokane back in the good zone. We still have a few pockets of moderate air, but it is looking so much better than it has really for all of the month of August. You still see the little giant fire still sending off smoke into that area. But other than that, we're looking pretty good for Spokane, Coeur d'Alene, and most of our other areas. So things are improving as we're at the end of August. So October's still a little bit away. Temperatures looking at upper 60s to lower 70s for the Inland Empire, mid to upper 70s for the Mid-Columbia. And again, looking much warmer for some areas. Look at that, 16 degrees warmer in Winthrop. 5 and 3 degrees warmer for Spokane, Coeur d'Alene. 7-day forecast, 83 for Monday, 84 for Tuesday. Again, PM, 50% chance of showers, 60 for Wednesday and Thursday. And look at these temperatures, right around the 70-degree mark and looking to be mid-70s, so below average for our Labor Day weekend. But folks, get ready for a beautiful evening tonight and a nice Monday ahead before that chance of showers Tuesday afternoon.
15: 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Go Falcon Heavy and go Roman Space Telescope.
0: NASA's Nancy Grace Roman Space Telescope lifted off aboard a SpaceX Falcon Heavy rocket today. The launch was from Kennedy Space Center in Florida. The Roman telescope is named after NASA's first chief astronomer. Roman is equipped with a 300-megapixel infrared camera with a field view 100 times larger than Hubble's. The telescope will help astronomers explore mysterious dark matter and dark energy. NASA expects to publish the first images from Roman towards the end of the year. The Food and Drug Administration is expanding the use of the diabetes drug Mounjaro to help prevent heart attacks and strokes. The new approval of the drug, which is produced by Eli Lilly, applies to high-risk adults with type 2 diabetes. Lilly says Mounjaro reduced major cardiovascular events by an additional 8% compared to its older diabetes drug, Trulicity. The same medication is prescribed for weight loss under the name Zepbound. Eli Lilly researchers say they are now testing newer drugs that target even more hormones. Amazon is bringing drone delivery to one city in California, giving Amazon shoppers the option to get packages in as little as 30 minutes. On Thursday, the company released the first look of its Prime Air drone and new delivery launch pad. Amazon says the drones can carry packages weighing up to 5 pounds and travel as far as 7.5 miles.
16: The benefit of drone delivery is the speed. So we're offering up to 30 minute deliveries for the customers within the area. So over a million ASINs or a million products that are going to be available for the local community.
0: The fully charged electric drones use FAA-authorized operations and technology designed to avoid obstacles. Amazon says millions of items will eventually be available for drone delivery. New analysis shows young adults barred from most U.S. gambling operations are trading billions on Kalshi. Most state-regulated casinos and sportsbooks require participants to be 21 or older. The minimum age for the call sheet prediction market is 18. CNN analysis shows people between those ages have spent more than $5 billion on the platform this year. Most of that involves sports betting. Critics say some young adults are using call sheet as a loophole that could hurt their financial or mental health. The company has some safeguards aimed at younger users. Since the announcement of country music star Dolly Parton's passing, her streams on Spotify have risen as fans remember and honor her. Spotify says Wednesday, the day after Parton died, streams of her hit Jolene spiked more than 1,200% in the U.S., and 9 to 5 streams rose more than 1,000%. In all, U.S. streams of Parton's music soared more than 2,000%.
17: Dolly, true.

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5: Welcome back into sports. It's been quite the hotter month of August, but not so much for the Mariners, who are in the midst of a 3-game losing streak. And we're trying to avoid a sweep once again today in Toronto, sending Lucas Gilbert to the mound against veteran Max Scherzer. Seattle looking to bounce back after dropping the first 2 games of this series. Let's take you to the action. Like we said, Lucas Gilbert on the hill for the Mariners. And right away, Toronto gets to him. It's Alejandro Kirk sending one deep out to left field, and that one is gone. Kirk with the 2-run blast, had one yesterday, does the same thing today, putting the Jays out in front early. Then it was Max Scherzer taking over. The 42-year-old dealt today. He'd strike 10 strikeouts with those M's over 7 shutout innings, including the side in the first. Scherzer also moved into 9th place on the MLB's all-time strikeout list. But that's all the Mariners could muster. Again, about decent performance from Gilbert, but other than that, they were shut out offensively. They lose this one 7-0, lose and get the sweep. Now have lost 4 straight and will now head back home here to start a brand new series. And the Spokane Indians jumped out to an early lead today, but couldn't hold on against Vancouver. Tommy Hoppe got Spokane on the board in the 3rd, launching his 13th home run of the season to right field. Then in the 4th, it was Clayton Gray who came through with a 2-run single. That scored Robert Kiles and Alan Aspinall, making it 3-0 Spokane. But the Canadians answered right back. Ryan Sprock cut the deficit with a solo homer in the bottom half of the 4th. Then Maddox Lotta went deep in the 5th, bringing Vancouver within 1. And then inning later, Jake Casey delivered the big blow to Spokane. This was a 2-run double that scored Jackson West and JoJo Parker. That put Vancouver in front 4-3. The Indians couldn't find the tying run late as Vancouver held on for the win. Spokane now drops to 56-69 on this season. The Seahawks have officially signed a former first-round pick, Darion Arnold. Seattle agreed to terms with the corner earlier this month and made it official yesterday, waiving tackle Derek Graham to make room on the roster. Arnold was released by Detroit earlier this year, but Seahawks head coach Mike McDonald says the team still believes the former Alabama standout can be a strong fit in Seattle's secondary, praising his movement skills, physicality, and ability to play in pattern match coverage. Arnold's availability to start the season remains uncertain because of an ongoing legal matter. And Seattle is also moving on from Trayvon Diggs, who was released ahead of Tuesday's 53-man roster deadline.

0: things are starting to happen. We're inching closer to the start of the football season. The Spokane Chiefs wrapped up their training camp today with the annual Chiefs Cup Final. After 4 days of competition, two teams battle for the cup through AmeriCup Veterans Arena, with players looking to make an impression ahead of the preseason. And 4 days of training camp have come and gone, and it was all decided by one final game for that Chiefs Cup today. And it was Team Gilchrist and Team Whitfield squaring off in front of more than a couple hundred fans in AmeriCup Veterans Arena. For the players, camp was about more than just winning. It was an opportunity to compete, get back in the game, and show the coaching staff what they could bring to the ice this season. And after 4 days of practice and competition, the Chiefs got their final look at the group before preseason play begins.
1: Yeah, I think as the week went along, the first couple days, I think, was, like I said, nerves and stuff like that. But I thought as the week went along, I thought our games got more involved, more physical in areas. The details, the part that we worked on in practices, you could see that the guys were actually thinking about, you know, what we wanted to do.
2: Of course, I think, yeah, we really came together as a team here. I thought every guy bought into what we were trying to do with our meetings and everything. And I know, I think everyone did a great job.
0: Team Gilchrist would go on to win the Chiefs Cup, beating Team Whitfield 5-2. Five different players scored for Gilchrist, while Maddox Slater stopped 13 shots. The Chiefs now turn their attention to the preseason, which will be opening September 4th against Portland in Everett. And a ton of more sports here to come for the rest of our week. Tomorrow we'll start our Game of the Week coverage. You can head over to the Instagram page. You can vote for the Game of the Week. And then me, myself, will actually be there on Friday to go support our high schools here across the area. And we are now just officially 1 week away from that beloved Apple Cup, as Wazoo and Washington will kick off next Sunday. Should be a great game. We'll actually be in Pullman tomorrow, catching and seeing what Coach Moore and Wazoo have planned as those Huskies are on the schedule. We'll be right back here on 4 News Now.
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1: The Markley Van Camp and Robbins Show. I'm Jamie Markley, the Gen Xer. The Millennial, David Van Camp. The Sexy Boomer, that's Scott Robbins. Okay, it's been a while since the Kenosha shooting. That was, what, 6 years ago? Kenosha, there's a documentary coming out, too.
18: Yeah, there is, and this is some of the preview from it. Jacob Blake, he's the guy who was shot by a police officer in Kenosha. He had a knife in his girlfriend's car. The girlfriend had called the cops because he had their kids in the car, and he was going to run off. She didn't want him to take his car or the kids. Mm-hmm. He resisted arrest, got shot. Now, the left, of course, turned him into a saint and burned down part of Kenosha as a result. Well, there's a guy named Matt Orfalea who's doing the documentary about what happened.
1: Orf.
18: Yeah.
1: Orf is fantastic.
18: Yes. And he put out some teaser clips of his interview with Jacob Blake. And, you know, this was supposed to be this horrible racist cop who just wanted to go shoot a black guy. And Jacob Blake, who's trying to turn his life around, apparently, says that cop is obviously not racist for a pretty obvious reason.
1: Roll it.
19: I don't think that Chesky was racist. He helped save my life. Yeah, he shot me, but he was the one on top of me keeping me alive.
1: Wow. Yeah.
18: Saying, yeah, he was working on him.
19: If he was racist, he would have let me die. I pray for that man.
1: Wow.
18: That's a side that you're not going to hear probably in any mainstream media. That's like the guy who was actually at the center of all of it is like, no, this had nothing to do with race. And he still doesn't think he should have gotten shot, which I understand. Nobody wants to get, nobody gets no. shot and like, yeah, I had that coming.
20: But, very few.
18: Yeah,
1: but he did.
20: Well, yes, he did.
18: He resisted arrest, yeah.
1: Yeah.
18: But since then, he's been trying to get his life together, and he talked about his regrets. He gets emotional here, talking about finding his faith again.
1: Okay. All right, roll it.
19: I regret influencing people to become gang members, because it was a while that I was doing that. Certain people, not everybody, certain people. I regret all the time I wasted fornicating, because that was like an everyday mission, you know. Never had no pistol cases or nothing. The police never really caught me with nothing like that. Not even no weed. But I regret even selling weed. You know, I wasted a lot of time. Time is precious. So I regret, if anything, I regret wasting time. I regret not staying in church, and I regret not studying my Bible before this happened, because I would not have, this would not happen. You would not know me had I done that. What I know now, no, sir, you wouldn't know me. Nobody else would know me for this. This wouldn't have happened. I would have married my woman. I would have been on one, yeah, knowing what I know now.
1: Wow. Oof. David, thanks for bringing that in.
18: It's incredible.
1: Honestly, man, that was good for the soul.
18: Yeah, and I never knew this, but he'd been shot before. But this by a gang member who was black. And the guy's name is Cornelius Jones. He went to prison for attempted murder.
1: Wow.
18: I never heard that either. Side of it.
20: I haven't either. That's news to me.
1: Well, if we would have known that at the time, it would have painted a picture of him being like a gangbanger.
18: Yeah.
1: And that was the thing. Media was protecting him as much as possible.
18: Oh, yeah.
1: But they're not going to tell this story now.
18: No. where he acknowledges.
0: But man, that's a message that you would want, especially kids, to hear.
20: Mm-hmm. Yeah.
0: Like, hey, how about this dude go to a school and talk to young people that could be influenced the way he was so that maybe possibly they wouldn't make the same decisions.
20: Right. It's also a great story of redemption.
0: Yeah.
20: You know, I mean, that's you can be an awful human being and turn your life around. Sometimes it takes a tragedy to do that.
0: Yes.
20: But it can happen, and it did.
0: Yes.
20: So well, I hope he stays on the path he's on.
0: Let's say we never heard this today.
20: Yeah.
0: And when Jacob Blake's name got brought up, I would think of the same gangbanger.
20: Yeah. Right.
0: And that would be the image, unless you know any different. And I know, and the thing is, man, we talk about it all the time with media. They do want to divide people.
20: Mm-hmm. Sure.
0: It happens all the time. And if you go back to when, I mean, first they were saying it was, you know, unarmed black man. It was that whole narrative. And then it turned into he was dead.
20: Oh, yeah.
0: The media.
20: Oh, yeah.
0: Which was kind of wild. He was not dead.
20: No.
0: And there's a whole, you know, montage of what was going on from Orff, the guy that did the documentary.
21: Jacob Blake, the unarmed black man.
22: Because Jacob Blake was shot and killed by police.
23: Jacob Blake was not killed.
24: Jacob Blake was killed.
25: The Jacob Blake killing.
26: The death of Jacob Blake.
27: The death of Jacob Blake.
28: Jacob Blake's death.
29: The death of Jacob Blake.
0: Yes, it just goes on and on.
20: Holy.
0: I mean, how wrong that was.
20: It's maddening.
0: Yes. I mean, we can go on if you want.
23: It doesn't matter, clearly.
30: The Jacob Blake death.
31: And the shooting death of Jacob Blake.
32: In the wake of Jacob Blake's death.
33: Protests over the death of Jacob Blake.
34: We have
0: all over.
20: Golly, man.
0: Ah, is it something?
5: It is. Yeah. Okay.
20: The guy's talking. Okay, he's not dead.
18: No, he's not.
0: No. More on that later.
20: They wanted him to be dead. Because that's a great story.
0: David, yesterday you brought up Jed York.
18: Yes.
0: I didn't know Jed York's name. I didn't know he was the owner of the 49ers.
18: Yeah.
20: You know, that's
0: but now
20: you say
0: a
20: that.
0: Lot of people know.
20: I had no idea who the owner of the San Francisco 49ers was either.
18: We learned a lot yesterday, not only who the owner of the 49ers is, but what the going rate is for a hooker at a trailer park in East Palestine, Ohio. It's about $140.
0: Yes. So as you were giving details of this yesterday, this was just coming out, some more details have come out. And again, this dude was engaging in prostitution. That's the quote. Arrested. And another charge of possessing criminal tools. Mm-hmm. It's a little misleading, but that's your phone.
18: Yes.
0: The way we understand that. And again, that was downgraded to disorderly conduct in a plea deal with the prosecutor. And it's embarrassing because this dude is worth $500 million. The family fortune is believed to hover around $8.5
18: billion.
0: And he allegedly tried to enlist the services of a prostitute for $140.
18: Well, he contacted this agency like three times.
0: Yes.
18: Trying to go down into the holler and see what fits where, you know? It's just crazy.
0: Yes, it is.
20: Down to the holler.
0: Well, the meeting with the prostitute is supposed to happen near the Wheat Hill mobile home community. Okay, he had fallen for a police sting by the Mahoning Valley Human Trafficking Task Force and then intercepted by officers when he approached the trailer park. Okay, the mobile home park, by the way, claims it's a victim of circumstances.
18: Right. I'm sure
0: his Facebook account posted that park addresses were not being used in the sting operation, but rather that's where cops happened to catch up to York. Okay. It's like, stop thinking this is the den for prostitutes. As I said yesterday, is this something that I don't know about? This is what's going on in trailer parks?
18: We do not tolerate daytime hookers, because it was 9:30 in the morning.
0: Yes.
20: They got the Christmas patio lanterns out. That means they're open for business.
0: I know we got to move on, but yes, that's basically the new details that have come out. But, you know, at some point, I don't know the psychology behind it, if there is such a thing with that.
18: He's got a problem.
0: Something, man. But it's that time. We do it a couple of times a day. Go around the table. May not be the biggest story out there, but it caught your attention. David, what's your story today?
18: Well, this is an outrageous story that's happening in Gary, Indiana. A lot of people are still without power after a big storm hit 2 weeks ago.
20: Yeah.
18: And they're still trying to rebuild the grid, basically, because everything got torn up. And it got slowed down because, well, a worker got shot by someone.
0: So that will happen.
18: Yeah. But now it's turned into a race story because the city is mostly black.
20: Mm-hmm.
18: Western Lensman on X put together an interesting side-by-side of the mayor. Eddie Melton is his name. He was trying to not make it about race a few days ago, but then changed his mind during an interview with Don Lemon. I guess audience matters.
0: Got it. Okay, roll it.
2: I want to be clear. Gary has not been left behind. We have had support. We have had linemen working every single day throughout this entire storm, post the storm. Typically, communities of color are left behind during tragic events like this. The infrastructure throughout the entire footprint of the utility has to be upgraded.
0: Well, that's disappointing.
18: Yeah.
0: Okay.
18: Well, and the governor of Indiana is saying, hey, well, you know, once the dust settles on this, we got to do an investigation to see who screwed up.
0: Yes.
18: Because this can't happen. And I'm saying that as somebody who's experienced something similar to that, although it wasn't during the summer. It was during a historic winter in Texas a few years ago where I was without power or running water for a week.
0: Yeah.
18: It's like, yeah, you want to know, what are we going to do to prevent this next time?
0: Exactly. All right, Scotty, what do you got for your story?
20: That's kind of a weird story, but I thought it was interesting. Would it be shocking to you or anybody else to learn that Ole Miss officials had someone with the FBI help check its football facility for bugs following Lane Kiffin's departure for LSU? You can't even make this stuff up.
0: Well,
20: I mean, college athletics, by the way, are operating not in normal times, that's for sure. Mm-hmm. I mean, Lane Kiffin wants to get a guy from the NFL who got cut to come join him in his new adventure.
0: Well, and legally, sometimes...
20: They may be able to.
0: Yes.
20: Yeah, and the thing is, it would be different if this guy who got cut from an NFL team going back to college, but he can make money now with the NIL stuff.
0: That's just it.
20: I mean, he can knock down a big chunk of money.
0: Playing. He can play 5 years now.
20: So there was a conversation that was held by one of the guys that worked with LSU. Said, yeah, we had the FBI come in. They swept the area after Kiffin left looking for bugs.
18: That's smart.
20: Yeah, I guess it is. I wouldn't have even thought about it, though.
0: Man.
20: He said, we knew how these guys operated. I remember I got on my knees and looked underneath all the desks. Like, if there's something under here, I'm going to find it.
0: For my story, I mentioned an anniversary today. In addition to other things we talked about, 50 years today, the debut album from Boston came out.
20: Oh, gosh. Wow.
0: And somebody put together a montage. It's pretty quick, but it's every song on the record because you knew every song on the record, you know? By the way, I went back and looked at some critic reviews when it first came out.
18: Oh, yeah?
0: Yeah, yeah. Surprisingly, Rolling Stone liked it, which is surprising. But what is it? Robert Christgau from the Village Voice?
20: Yeah.
0: Oh. Very dismissive. That's where he coined the phrase corporate rock. It's an American synthesis of Led Zeppelin and Yes. Very overblown and derivative, he said. And then the British critics, way harsher. Like, it's selling a lot in the U.S., but why? And just going on and on and on. Yeah. It's always interesting looking back at an album like that.
20: But he loved Richard Hell and the Voidoids.
0: Whatever, some nonsense.
20: Right.
18: I love that, because almost every song on that album is being played on a radio station right now. Today,
20: yeah.
0: And the thing is, coining it corporate rock, that wasn't dreamed up in a boardroom. That was Tom Scholz, one guy that was perfecting it on his own.
20: Yes.
0: And coming up with that sound.
20: All the demos he played every instrument on.
0: And so, it's for that D-bag critic.
20: Yeah, have a seat.
0: Yeah, of course. Yeah. You know those flock cameras, people don't like them? You still can't just smash them.
20: Yeah.
0: Nimrod's in the news is coming up, and a news

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14: The Canadian government is talking really tough right now. They're doing a press conference about tariff threats from the Trumpster. 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
16: Before we begin, I would like to acknowledge that we are gathered today on the traditional and unceded territory of the Algonquin Anishinaabe people. 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
9: 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That's just part of it, man. And the rest of us laugh. All right, we got to go to Nimrod.
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17: I love the poorly educated.
9: All right. Nimrod's in the News. We go to Florida, where someone damaged, smashed a flock camera. And so they're like, oh, well, boy. No. So what the cops decided to do was put a fake one up. You know, we'll see if anybody tries to do this. It didn't take 3 hours. There's 24-year-old Evan Meyer. Flock him. Bah! Oh, well, yeah, he's in some trouble now. He faces charges of grand theft, criminal mischief, and damaging computer or electronic equipment. Total bond set at $7,500. And that's Nimrod's in the News.
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6: Well, thanks for joining us tonight. I'm Mary Sheridan. Some of Riverside State Park's most used areas have been reopened. They were closed for almost 4 weeks, sifting through the vegetation that was damaged by the old trail's fire. Angela Hara visited the open spaces and spoke with some who say they're excited to be one step closer to a normal routine.
18: Along Aubrey Lane White Parkway, you'll see signs like this one telling visitors to be safe. And although it's been almost a month that parts of the park have been closed, some people tell me they expected it to take longer to reopen.
24: The fact that it's reopened so early is like super grateful for it.
25: Like, it was such a big fire. I would have thought like it would have been closed for like 2 or 3 months.
18: Day-use areas like Bowl and Pitcher and campgrounds like the equestrian area are now open. And so is part of the Centennial Trail, from the T.J. Meenock Bridge to Equestrian Lane. As these popular sites welcome visitors again, dark patches and charred trees still remain. A reminder of the old trails fire that was here just weeks ago.
24: It's sad. It's because it's such a basic thing. Yet the amount of damage it did was extreme. To get back to this original state, it's going to take tens of years. And that's really bad. It's a huge setback.
18: Some visitors also passing by the Rifle Club neighborhood to get to the park and seeing the damage there for the first time.
26: Very sad. I mean, you see the cars there and you know people, you know, they lost everything. They didn't have enough time to get their cars out or anything.
18: According to the Riverside State Park Foundation, crews have been in the areas replacing hazardous trees and power pole replacements. And there are still areas of the park that remain closed, like the Little Spokane Natural Area and some trails north to 7 Mile Road. No word yet on when those areas will reopen. In Spokane, Angela Hara, 4 News Now.
6: Just little by little. Yes. Cleaning up that process, and it was a beautiful day to be Certainly. Out hiking. Those people had the right idea.
27: And again, after a tough month of August, it's nice to end on a high note. Tomorrow is our last day of August. September begins Tuesday, and Mary, showers are likely, at least 50% chance on Tuesday afternoon. Good evening, everybody. Hope you've had a wonderful Sunday. Hope you've had a great weekend. Look at all this sunshine going on. Just a beautiful day. And again, very chilly, though, especially this morning. My goodness, we even had a freeze warning in the northeast corner of Oregon. That's how cold it got overnight. For our radar, we are looking very nice. All the shower activity in the Great White North looking very good along the Mid-Columbia as well. We expect similar conditions tomorrow, but yes, showers very possible for some of our areas as we get to Tuesday and Wednesday and Thursday as well. Current winds starting to slow down, still 22-mile-per-hour winds in Ellensburg. Other than that, looking a little bit lighter than it has, and we're going to continue to see those winds slow down into our overnight period. We expect to see light winds, a pretty calm Monday and a pretty calm Tuesday until those showers start to roll on in. Today, our high was 70 degrees, 10 degrees off of our average. Tomorrow, we're going to be above our average as we have two more warm days on the way, and then we're going to get back to around 70 degrees mark starting Wednesday, so cooler conditions are on the way. Into our evening, we are looking again 59. We're back into the moderate zone after being in the good zone for much of today. Still some smoke coming in from those fires off to the west, but we do consider things to be still pretty okay and more sunshine on the way. But those showers, I'll let you know all about that. My first alert weather forecast, that's coming right up.
6: Jason, thank you. A rear-end crash on Boone and Washington has closed off a small part of the intersection, but as of this afternoon, drivers can still go eastbound. Our 4 News Now crew was at the scene when the incident happened and saw both drivers from both cars involved get out, appearing unharmed. We'll continue to update you as we learn more information. Police are investigating a shooting that happened early this morning in Liberty Lake that left one person injured. According to the Liberty Lake Police Department, the incident happened around 2:30 a.m. on East Country Vista Drive. Police arrived and found one person with multiple gunshot wounds. The shooting suspect was identified and detained at the scene. Police say there is no active threat and the investigation is ongoing. A 13-year-old boy has died from drowning in the Spokane River last night. The Post Falls Police Department received a call around 9:30 about a possible drowning in the river near Iron Horse Circle in Post Falls. Post Falls police responded and were assisted by Kootenai County and Spokane County Sheriff's offices, who located the boy in the river. Life-saving efforts were initiated and the victim was taken to Kootenai Health, where he was later pronounced dead. The Otis Orchard Library will be closed most of this week for maintenance. According to the Spokane County Library District, the closure will last from Monday through Thursday to allow crews to conduct maintenance and make updates to the building's electrical system. The library is expected to reopen on Saturday. Events scheduled during this closure have been canceled or rescheduled. For more information, visit the Spokane Library District's website. Pushback is growing against the Trump administration's proposal to give a part of Yosemite National Park to a private developer. The National Park Service is considering exchanging land with a Nevada-based developer that wants to build a road through it. A union representing park employees says it's, quote, appalled by the proposal. Other critics say the deal could open the door to similar development elsewhere. The proposal would face federal environmental review and public notification before any land exchange could move forward. The Department of Interior, which includes the National Park Service, said that no final decisions have been made. President Donald Trump's proposed 250-foot triumphal arch will have, quote, adverse effects on dozens of historical landmarks. That's what the National Park Service determined in a report released on Friday. The report found the arch would alter the design continuity of iconic Washington, D.C. settings and alter views of surrounding monuments. The analysis disclosed at least three dozen historical landmarks would be affected, and the report comes as legal wrangling over it continues. This morning, Animal Services in Los Angeles is launching an investigation after a pet owner says his dog mysteriously died while at a dog training facility. The pet owner, Andrew Fedick, and his wife, Madeline White, posting about their devastating loss on social media, describing their two-year-old Bernese Mountain Dog, Duncan, as the friendliest dog on the planet. Fedick says he stumbled upon Smart Dogs Dog Training Academy and its founder, Jeff Todd. He corroborated the academy with Google reviews, and the academy's website gave the idea that he's 20 years in the business. Fedick says Todd picked up the dogs, including Duncan, for a month-long training stay. About 48 hours later, he received a call.
1: He says, Duncan's dead. And I said, what do you mean Duncan's dead? And he said, I have no idea what happened. I wasn't there. I'm still trying to figure this out. We think it was heat exhaustion or a heart attack. They claim, you know, Duncan overheats at the dog park. They're trying to take them to a facility that's more safe, secure, and cold. Duncan doesn't make it. They decide Duncan is dead. They don't take him to a veterinarian. They don't perform any life-saving measures. They just decide unilaterally that Duncan is dead.
6: Fedick and his wife posted their story online and received an overwhelming response from people sharing similar stories of their experience with the Dog Training Academy. Los Angeles Animal Services telling ABC News they're looking into the incident and that this is an open investigation. Flash floods swept through parts of Grand Canyon National Park on Saturday, and the rushing water trapped dozens of hikers. A helicopter was brought in to rescue the people trapped. Officials say as of this morning, rescuers evacuated 62 people. Additional evacuations are planned for later today. The National Park Service says more than 20 people may still be missing. So far, no one has been hurt. NASA has launched its new telescope into space. We'll tell you what they're hoping to explore with it coming up right here on 4 News Now. And the average age of users on the gambling platform Kalshi has gotten lower. How experts say the service can affect young adults. Coming up.
2: And what a beautiful Sunday we had today. Hope you had a chance to get out outside and enjoy. Plenty of sunshine on the way, but a calm but warmer Monday is on the way. The change is coming Tuesday, and especially Wednesday and Thursday with rain, very possible. I'll have your first alert weather forecast. You're watching 4 News Now at 6 o'clock on a Sunday evening. 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
6: 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Tonight, Bill Burr will be performing at 7:30. $1 from each ticket sold will be going to help people impacted by the wildfires. 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
2: Very nice.
6: It's great
2: to see. We can hear the music coming from there right now.
6: I know. We're kind of getting a taste of the performance atmosphere for free.
2: but again, great for those fans out there. Last night was great. Tonight is great. Not too warm
6: either.
2: It's starting to feel like football weather.
6: I know you're excited for that, Jason.
2: A week before the Apple Cup. Can you believe it? All right, folks. 69 right now in Spokane, 70 in Coeur d'Alene. Hope you had a wonderful day today. And as we move along into our work week and our last day of August tomorrow and our first few days of September, we're going to see some significant changes. But right now, nothing's going to change with shower activity, at least today and tomorrow. Plenty of sunshine for your day tomorrow. And again, just depending on if any smoke comes into the region. But here's our precipitation chances. They're very much improving. 60% for Wednesday and Thursday. And for Tuesday afternoon, we have a 50% chance of some shower activity coming through and maybe some straggling showers. But boy, could we use a wet September. Again, we had no rain in July, or at least measurable rain. We did have a little bit of shower activity on Saturday, but not measurable. So really, we had no measurable rain for August either, which is a hundredth of an inch. But good chance for September. Our future cast, as we move into tomorrow, your commute's going to be very nice, and your commute home is going to be nice as well. But as we get into Tuesday, we're going to start to see building cloud coverage and then just scattered showers throughout much of our areas. And then a big push coming in late, as we're looking at probably some thunder and lightning for Lookout Pass up to Libby, up to maybe Bonner's Ferry, and then more showers following that on Wednesday and Thursday, at least chances of. So winds, we had some robust winds today, but they're slowing down into the evening. Still maybe double digits, 10 miles per hour for Spokane. Still some heavy winds going on in Ellensburg. And again, we're just seeing them slowly dying down. We expect to see light winds for your Monday and your Tuesday. So what's going on? All this cool air that we saw that cooled us down this weekend is moving on out, and we're going to see those warmer temperatures start to come in, warmer air for Monday and Tuesday. But this system out in the Pacific, that is going to bring in that shower activity Tuesday, and then it's going to bring in those cooler temperatures as we get to Wednesday into our Labor Day weekend. Current air quality, again, little patches of good air, little patches of moderate air. Very good, very much improved as we move along in the week or in this month. And the surface smoke, still seeing a little bit of smoke coming in from areas, but not as bad as we were fearing today. And it looks like we'll be in pretty good shape for your Monday. So temperatures right now, we're in the upper 60s to lower 70s for much of the Inland Empire. As we get into the mid-Columbia, in the upper 70s. Cool throughout. And look at this, 14 degrees warmer in Winthrop today. Omak and Grand Coulee, pretty similar, just a tad bit warmer for the Inland Empire. And folks, tomorrow we're going to be warmer as well, about 10 degrees warmer, or maybe even a little more. 83 your high tomorrow, 84 for your Tuesday. Again, building cloud coverage, 50% chance of showers, and then 71 by Wednesday with that cool front coming in, and mid-70s for the start, at least, of our Labor Day weekend. So after a nice day today, another nice day tomorrow with warmer temperatures, but possible showers Tuesday.
9: 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Go Falcon Heavy and go Roman Space Telescope.
6: NASA's Nancy Grace Roman Space Telescope lifted off aboard a SpaceX Falcon Heavy rocket today. The launch was from Kennedy Space Center in Florida. The Roman telescope is named after NASA's first chief astronomer. Roman is equipped with a 300 megapixel infrared camera with a field view 100 times larger than Hubble's. The telescope will help astronomers explore mysterious dark matter and dark energy. NASA expects to publish the first images from Roman towards the end of the year. Northwest Naturals is recalling some of its food because they may be contaminated with salmonella and listeria. The products in question are its frozen chicken recipe and its frozen raw diet for dogs recipe. It was sold in 2-pound bags, and the frozen raw diet for dogs recipe was sold in 6-pound bags. They were both sold nationwide in stores. No illnesses have been reported in connection to the recall. New analysis shows young adults barred from most U.S. gambling operations are trading billions on Kalshi. Most state-regulated casinos and sports books require participants to be 21 years old or older. The minimum age for Kalshi prediction market is 18. CNN analysis shows people between those ages have spent more than $5 billion on the platform this year. Most of that involves sports betting. Critics say some young adults are using Kalshi as a loophole that could hurt their financial or mental health. The company has some safeguards aimed at younger users. Since the announcement of country music star Dolly Parton's passing, her streams on Spotify have risen as fans remember and honor her. Spotify says Wednesday, the day after Parton died, streams of her hit Jolene spiked more than 1,200% in the U.S., and 9to5 streams rose more than 1,000%. In all, U.S. streams of Parton's music soared more than 2,000%.
14: What a legend in Dolly Parton. It's been a busy weekend around the NFL as the preseason is officially over. Those Seattle Seahawks stayed busy here throughout the weekend. Find out what moves they made to their DB room next in sports.
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0: Sixers are Seattle looking to bounce back after dropping the first two of this series. Let's take you out there to the sixth. Logan Gilbert on the mound for Seattle. And right away, Toronto gets to him. Alejandro Kirk sends this one deep, and it's gone. He had a home run yesterday. He doubles it today and adds to that Toronto lead to make it 1-0 early on. That two-run blast, check that, a 2-0 lead for Toronto. And it was Max Scherzer taking over, the 42-year-old dealing, striking out 10 Mariners over 7 shutout frames. Scherzer also moved into 9th place on the MLB's all-time strikeout list. And the Mariners couldn't muster a run all day long. Toronto completes the sweep, shutting out Seattle 7-0. The Mariners are now lost their last 4. And the Spokane Indians jumped out to an early lead, but couldn't hold on Sunday against Vancouver. Tobby Hoppe got Spokane on the board in the 3rd, launching his 13th home run of the season to right field. Then in the 4th, Clayton Gray came through with a 2-run single of his own. That would score Robert Callas as well as Alan Espinal, making it 3-0 Indians. But the Canadians would answer right back. It was Ryan Sprock who cut the deficit with a solo homer in the bottom half of that 4th inning, cutting into Spokane's deficit just a little bit. Then Maddox Lata went deep in the 5th, bringing Vancouver within 1. And later in the inning, Jake Casey delivered the big blow, a 2-run double scoring Jackson West and JoJo Parker. That put Vancouver in front 4-3. The Indians couldn't find the tying run late as Vancouver holds on for the win. Spokane now drops to 56-69 here on the season. And the Seahawks officially signed former first-round pick Terrion Arnold. Seattle agreed to terms with the corner yesterday and made it official this weekend, waiving tackle Derek Graham to make room on the roster. Arnold was released by Detroit earlier this year, but the Seahawks head coach Mike McDonald says the team still believes the former Bama standout can be a strong fit in Seattle's secondary, praising his movement skills and physicality. Arnold's availability to start the season remains uncertain because of an ongoing legal matter. And Seattle is also moving on from Trayvon Diggs, who was brought in just last week and today was released ahead of the Tuesday's 53-man roster deadline. The Spokane Chiefs wrapped up training camp today with the annual Chiefs Cup final. After 4 days of competition, two teams battled for the cup at the America Veterans Arena, with players looking to make an impression ahead of the preseason. And 4 days of those training camps have come and gone for the Chiefs as they all came down to that Chiefs Cup here today. And Team Gilchrist and Team Whitfield squared off in front of more than 1,100 fans at the arena. For the players, camp was about more than just winning. It was an opportunity to compete, get back into game shape, and show the coaching staff what they could bring to the ice this season. And after 4 days of practice and competition, the Chiefs got their final look at the group before preseason play begins.
1: Yeah, I think as the week went along, the first couple days, I think, was, like I said, nerves and stuff like that. But I thought as the week went along, I thought our games got more involved, more physical in areas. The details, the part that we worked on in practices, you could see that the guys were actually thinking about, you know, what we wanted to do.
2: Of course, I think, yeah, we really came together as a team here. I thought every guy bought into what we were trying to do with our meetings and everything. And I know, I think everyone did a great job.
0: Team Gilchrist would go on to win the Chiefs Cup, beating Team Whitfield 5-2. 5 different players scored for Gilchrist, while Maddox Slater stopped 13 shots. The Chiefs now turn their attention to the preseason, which will be opening September 4th against Portland over in Everett. We'll be right back here on 4 News Now.
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4: Welcome back, everyone. Let's get you ready for the next 12 hours, which includes, for a lot of folks, your commute tomorrow morning. Going to be seeing some sunshine, maybe a little bit of cloud coverage. Chilly, though, tomorrow. Make sure you have at least something to warm you up. 83 degrees for your day tomorrow, so about 10 or so degrees warmer than today. No rain tomorrow. Light winds, and again, last day of August. Can you believe it? September 1st, your Tuesday, though, a good chance of some afternoon showers and good chance for Wednesday and Thursday as well. So air quality-wise, we did just get back into the moderate zone. We were in the good for much of the day. We do expect to be oscillating between moderate and good tomorrow as well.
5: September is almost here?
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5: 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All right. 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
10: My name is Erica. My son, Kaysen, is a patient at Shriners Children's. My oldest called me and said, Kaysen got burnt. I said, how bad is it? He wouldn't answer me. Before we could see Kaysen, the trauma doctor came in and said he needs to go to Shriners.
11: To survive a burn injury and to return to life unafraid and full of joy and be who you're supposed to be is what we strive to deliver to our patients. 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He's riding his dirt bike, doing all of the things that you would want him to do. 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
12: I wouldn't do anything else.
13: We're just so thankful that Kaysen is still here because things can change in the blink of an eye.
10: Go online right now to loveshriners.org.
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21: I hear about different people thinking about a run for president. And I know sometimes people are just going to run for president because it's going to give them clout going forward, right?
22: Well, you can always say you ran for president, right?
21: That has to be the play here, David.
23: I don't know, man. Democrat Senator Chris Van Hollen, the guy who defended the honor of human trafficker and illegal alien Maryland man. he's now thinking about a run for president. He talked about this on NBC.
0: Unreal, isn't it?
22: Unbelievable.
0: This guy's a punchline.
22: Mr. Margarita?
23: Yes.
22: Okay.
0: Yes. Hold on. It's in my clip from yesterday. I got to go back.
22: Unbelievable.
0: Yes. I was like, when David first shared that with me, I'm like, okay, that can't be real. That guy, he was embarrassed.
23: Yes.
0: With Marilyn Mann. But yet, here we are. Mm-hmm.
22: Well, the bench is thin. I will say that.
23: Well, dude.
22: You've got, I heard the big AOC talk again.
0: Mm-hmm. Oh, there are people that think that she has a real shot.
22: Yeah, like she could be the front runner.
0: Yes.
22: Yep.
0: All right, here's the clip. Roll it.
1: I've been kicking the tires as I look at 2028 because I don't think the Democratic Party has answered the call about how we're going to make sure we have an economy that really does work for everybody, especially working people.
2: You've been kicking the tires on 2028, meaning you're thinking about running for president in 2028?
1: I'm kicking the tires, meaning I've been to New Hampshire. I was invited to go there. I was invited to go out to Iowa last summer. I think there's a great deal of churning within the Democratic Party, and I support that. As I said, I think we need this healthy debate because I don't think Democrats have put forward a clear alternative to the Trump administration.
2: So bottom line, you're mulling a potential run in 2028.
1: Bottom line, I think Democrats need to be very clear, not just what we're against, but what we're for. And I'm very much want to be part of that debate. And I am kicking the tires, testing the waters.
22: You got to do it. Come on, do it. Do it. And I got to kick around for a few months. That'd be fun.
0: Well, on the debate stage, he'll get buried.
22: What a joke.
23: Well, this is a guy who, I mean, he reminds me a lot of Tim Kaine, but I feel like that's an insult to Tim Kaine.
22: You're right, though. You're right. There is a parallel.
23: It's just sort of that dorky, wannabe cool dad who's like, hey, I got the new, or I just got a CD. It was Jimmy Buffett's greatest hits. Come on, kids. Let's party.
22: Right. Completely out of touch.
23: Yes.
0: Oh, gosh.
23: Have you heard of this band called The Killers?
22: Right.
0: By the way, real quick, I hadn't planned on doing this. Did you guys see the piece on social media that Hakeem Jeffries put out from his social media account?
23: Where he's got the green New York hat?
0: With the green polo.
23: Yes.
0: That he, you know, because he was in Brooklyn at an event. And it's this 3-minute video. With all the pregnant pauses, it's, dude, I'll just play you a little part of it. We can't suffer through 3 minutes of this, but to give you an idea.
4: What's up, y'all? Just finished up an event here in the community in Brooklyn. I want to give you a little real talk on this Jared Kushner situation. He asked for...
0: Okay, what? So there's backlash because he took a meeting with Jared Kushner.
23: Right.
0: Okay.
4: A meeting, and I took it to discuss the affordability crisis that exists that is not a hoax. At the same period of time, I shouldn't have to say it, but I am. No one is going to get a pass. We're going to hold every single member of the Trump cartel accountable, beginning on day one. If you're stealing from the American people, shortchanging the American people, or screwing over the American people, you're going to be held accountable. We're going to follow the facts, apply the law, and be guided by the Constitution.
0: All right, we'll just stop there. A lot more longer pregnant pauses through this thing.
23: Dial up Obama, man.
0: Your party is responsible for inexplicable amounts of fraud.
23: Yes.
0: In states across the country.
23: Mm-hmm.
0: You're now coming up with laws to stop the investigations, like in California.
23: Yeah.
0: Which is insane. And you're talking about fraud with the Trump cartel. Is this guy, are we not being fair here? Is he some sort of special needs in some sort of way? Because I don't want to be cruel to people that are special needs. Is he?
23: No, he's not.
22: That I'm aware of, no.
23: He's an interesting case because he simultaneously seems like he's in his 70s and 5. And I don't know how to explain it other than that's the aura I get from him.
0: wow, I've never heard anyone being described that way, but I totally get it. He is. He's a child and old man River all at the same time.
23: I don't understand how that's possible, but it's amazing.
0: It is. The dial-up is one of the best descriptors ever. It's like, just spit it out, man.
5: Golly.
0: All right. Another story out there. I don't know if you heard about the Zuckerberg school experiment. This started like 10 years ago.
23: No.
0: It was in East Palo Alto, designed to help children who were being held back by the fact they grew up in a poor part of town. It was set up by Zuckerberg's wife, was funded by large grants from the Chan Zuckerberg Initiative, and was to provide students with all sorts of free services. Free tuition, free medical, dental care, all that. And the hype, you know, 11 years ago was this new experiment would change education. But the school is going to be no more.
23: Yeah.
5: Oh, darn it.
0: Do you know why?
5: Because it was a bad idea.
0: Now, it might have been a good idea, but they're not showing really much improvement in the testing.
23: Really?
0: With this particular school. Yes. That's what it is. They did not report any of its performance metrics for like 10 years. There were no articles written about how the school was doing. Like, hey, here's a great story, right?
23: Yeah.
0: Like right now in education, you could talk about Mississippi all day long.
23: Oh, my goodness, yes.
0: How they've turned everything around.
23: Mm-hmm.
0: And how have they done it, David?
23: Accountability, and specifically, if you're in third grade and you don't move on to fourth grade if you can't read on level. And I think they did a good mixture of, like, here's the carrot and the stick. They said, look, we're going to give you as many opportunities as possible to prove that you are proficient at reading at your grade level, because that third and fourth grade is critical for the rest of a child's education. If you're not reading by fourth grade, it's going to be really hard to catch up.
0: Yep.
23: And what they did was they said, look, we're going to give you these opportunities, but if you don't fulfill this, we're going to hold you back. You're going to have to take third grade again. And within a decade, they have gone from near the bottom, like 49th out of 50.
0: Yep.
23: To number one.
0: Well, with all this money here in the Zuckerberg School, they found that the school's academic performance fell well short of state norms and its leaders' expectations.
5: Well, what do they attribute that to?
0: Well, they're not quite sure.
5: I mean, geez.
0: But Zuckerberg's wife was not shy about her frustration with academic performance. Told the Wall Street Journal last year that outcomes weren't, frankly, where anyone would have wanted them to be.
5: Yeah, that's interesting, because they had all the money in the world dumped on it.
0: Yes, but maybe not, you know,
5: spend
0: the accountability.
5: Yeah.
0: Yes.
23: That is
0: so
23: a shame.
0: After a decade of free funding, the primary school is ending. And the parents of kids attending will have to find a new school for next year.
23: That really is a shame, because when they started doing this, I really was hopeful that this could work. So
0: yes.
23: Like, hey, man, you know what? At least they're trying something.
0: Yes. Sounded good on paper. But again, you know, you hear, you know, smart people say all the time with younger people, really anybody, the possibilities are endless if you put expectations on them.
23: Yeah.
0: And I just think, well, making excuses for everything. Anyway, we got to move on. It's that time. We do it a couple of times a day. Go around the table. It may not be the biggest story out there, but you want to bring it in. David, what's your story here?
23: Texas Roadhouse is racist. At least that's the rumor.
0: How?
23: And I will defend the honor of Texas Roadhouse. I think, you know, is it the greatest steak in the world? No, but it's affordable, and it's pretty good.
5: Not bad. It's not bad.
23: It's not bad.
0: Bad. It's freaking awesome.
5: I love it.
0: I like cinnamon butter. Come on.
23: Dude, yes. And I do appreciate that their Caesar salad that you can get is more like Caesar salad soup with all the dressing they put on it.
5: Oh, yeah, but you got to have that.
23: Oh, yeah, it's awesome.
5: I put a straw in mine.
23: Well,
0: ribs are pretty good, too.
5: Ribs are good, yeah.
23: Somebody had shared a post online claiming that the employees were engaged in racist behavior and intentionally tampered with food served to black customers. And as outrageous as that obviously sounds, it's also pretty much unbelievable that this would be happening across a very large chain restaurant.
0: Yes. Like, they're saying that's what they do at all the Texas Roadhouse?
23: I think so, yeah. Because, I mean, you go down on X, TikTok, there's a lot of people buying into this saying, yeah, it's true. Well, it's not true. The person who originally posted about it said it was a hoax.
0: And then the bots take over.
23: Yep.
0: You're some other restaurant. You're Outback right now. You're like,
23: right. It might have been Outback.
0: You don't know.
23: Well, or TGI Fridays. Are those still around?
22: No.
0: Not as much.
22: Yeah.
23: Applebee's.
22: Yeah. America's favorite neighbor is still around.
0: Hold on. How many TGI? Are they all gone?
22: I don't know. Gosh, I haven't seen one in a long time.
0: Oh, David's on it. Fine. Do not take away my Jack Daniel's steak. Do not.
23: Dude, I like TGIF, man.
0: I do.
23: Yeah, there are still locations.
0: Okay.
22: Okay.
0: Don't tell me it's like Ponderosa, like that downtrodden one in Wisconsin or the other downtrodden one in Florida.
22: Man, I'll tell you, the one in Wisconsin, every time someone eats there, I get a picture of it to show you.
0: Oh, because we did the whole report on it.
22: Because you did the whole Pondo thing.
0: Dude, the reviews on that particular Ponderosa are laugh out loud funny.
22: Yes.
0: So bad.
22: But people will drive from all over the place to go there because they have these fond memories of Ponderosa.
0: Oh!
22: It's nostalgic. Yes.
0: Yes. All right, Scotty, what's your story?
22: I'm still, I can't get over this Penn State story. It still blows my mind what was going on in this fraternity house.
0: Oh, yeah.
22: And they said the culture there was funny because they'd have these parties, and these freshmen who were pledging would come to these parties. Guys hadn't done coke in their life, are doing like lines of coke to impress the frat guys and girls that were there. It's unbelievable. And so then when they got done with that, when it got time to bag it up and sell it, the pledges had to bag it up and sell it.
0: Yes.
22: So they're going around with these little baggies full of cocaine for sale.
0: Yes.
22: Dropping it off in doors at, you know, dorms. And I was crazy. I was
23: teaching networking skills. I hear that's one of the big benefits of fraternities.
22: Yeah, and sales. You know, I don't know if you got like a trip to Columbia or something, like whoever sold the most bags of coke. Yes,
23: that's
22: know.
23: Your study abroad program.
22: Yes. Right, exactly. It's nuts, though. This was going on this campus for quite a while, and I mean, everybody knew it.
0: Yeah, a lot of times that happens that way.
22: I mean, the students all knew where to get coke, so they'd just show up there, and they'd have, you know. It's crazy.
0: For my story, well, the failing New York Times is weaponizing Islamophobia. As the FBI says, there are 7 times as many anti-Jewish as anti-Muslim hate crimes. The New York Times is stoking a panic, says the Washington Free Beacon. And then they go through to talk about how much more they talk about Islamophobia than anti-Semitism. This crap is still going on.
22: Man.
0: Yes, so watch out for it. Because you know, if somebody goes jihadi anywhere, you'll hear the people say, well, we've got to stop that and Islamophobia.
22: Right. Yeah.
0: Every time. All right. Nimrod's in the news and a news update coming right up.

0: I'm not one to say I told you so, but I switched to Pure Talk over a year ago, and ever since, I've been telling people there's no better wireless company out there. 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
8: Such a bizarre marketing story with the guys from Good Good Golf.
9: Yes!
8: Like a YouTube channel where they play golf and all that. And they did an ad for a Callaway driver.
7: Yes.
8: Where it's like, you're going to be very protective over this. And in one of the ads, you see a woman going to pick up the driver, and the guy who owns the driver runs up and just tackles her.
7: Yes.
10: Do not touch my new driver.
8: Well, they've taken it down now.
9: Dang.
7: Yeah, they took it down the other day. That's Garrett Clark. He's like the leader.
8: And
7: the nicest guy, by all accounts.
8: Right, but if you're going in cold and you don't know who these people are...
7: No, it's a terrible ad.
8: It's an awful ad.
7: Yeah. And people are wondering, how did it pass? How did it even get out there?
8: Yeah, and Callaway says, yeah, we approved it. You gotta... Really?
9: Is Dylan Mulvaney teeing off next?
8: Because, yeah, I mean,
9: what are we doing here?
8: That's a bad idea, because there are a lot of people who may not know what Good Good is and not understand the relationship and the interplay there. And all they see is Callaway supports beating up women.
9: Women.
7: I know. Yes. That's the thing. Those are the Good Good girls. And they have their own channel, and they're all friends. It's just a terrible ad all the way around.
9: Yeah, not good.
7: Yeah. Well, we'll see what happens with that. People are talking about, okay, PGA Tour, because they're a sponsor of a tournament. They need to be stripped of that and this. And we'll...
9: Back to what you always said. When somebody says, there are no bad ideas, you're like, yeah, there are bad
7: ideas.
9: There
7: are. Whoever said that had the worst ideas.
9: There are lots of bad ideas.
11: When the going gets tough.
12: Damn it, this is too hard.
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14: I love the poorly educated.
7: All right. Nimrods in the News. We go to the marketing department of Callaway Golf. And that's all we have time for. And that's Nimrods in the News.
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24: From ABC News, I'm Wayne Cabot. U.S. forces have taken their first military action against Iran in a month. Iranian rocket launchers on the Strait of Hormuz got targeted on suspicion of preparing mines to blow up ships in the strait. Soon after, a tanker was hit in the Strait of Hormuz, no known connection, though. Then Iran sent missiles toward U.S. bases in Jordan, claiming it destroyed those bases. The U.S. and Jordan saying no, the missiles got shot down. Predictably, oil prices are heading higher. Brent crude back above 90. President Trump's deal to take a stake in Venezuelan oil is a step toward rebuilding its dilapidated oil infrastructure, but analysts say it's going to be years to see an impact on global oil. Just in from the National Park Service, they have recovered a body from the Colorado River after a wall of water from heavy rain washed over a campsite. Erica Biola was afraid that she would die when water and mud came rushing into her campsite. She ran for her life.
25: Running as hard as I could, but you can't get too far in knee-deep mud and water and debris everywhere. And yeah, there was a moment there where I didn't think I was going to be able to make it in time.
24: Flooding has knocked out the park's water pipeline. No overnight hotel stay starting tomorrow at the Grand Canyon. Tonight, rescue crews are back searching the mud and debris for 14 campers still unaccounted for. The magnitude is much greater in Nepal and Tibet, where 3,000 are missing, and more flooding is possible. Dharma Panta from North Carolina has family there and is sick about it.
26: I still cannot sleep because of that news, what happened in that community.
24: Authorities in Nepal warning of potential fresh flooding as water levels rise in the river that swept 800 people that we know of to their deaths. People in flood-affected districts have been urged to stay alert. You're listening to ABC News.
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24: If you look on your Google Maps, you're going to see the change. Google updating maps to rename Lake Ontario Lake America, at least for users in the United States. The change came days after President Trump's executive order in a trade war with Canada. Google's saying people using maps in the U.S. will be seeing Lake America. People in Canada will be seeing Lake Ontario. And outside the U.S. and Canada, people will see both names. Dolly Parton's niece says the family held a private burial on Friday, and Dolly has been laid to rest at her Nashville burial site, Woodlawn Memorial Park, and mausoleum. At concert venues across America, the music tributes keep on pouring in. That's Kacey Musgraves at Boston's TD Garden Arena last night. As the crowd sang along and roared with approval, Musgraves lavished praise on a hero to so many.
27: What a humanitarian.
0: someone else. Looking out for the underdog. Even when it probably wasn't easy, even when it didn't benefit her career.
24: Brandi Carlile could tell you that. She says Dolly took a risk and accepted me for being gay. She honored Dolly at her show in Nashville last night. I'm Wayne Cabot, ABC News.
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28: Welcome to the show. We have a wonderful destination show for you this week, put together in Cody, Wyoming. I was fortunate enough to be invited on a press trip with several talented travel journalists. Really enjoyed my time with all of them. Now, who put this trip together? That would be Mona Mesereau. She and her husband, Tom, are the driving force behind Mesereau PR, PR standing for public relations. One of their clients is Cody Yellowstone, and Visit Cody Yellowstone wanted to get their story out to folks that might be interested in visiting this wonderful cowboy town and America's first national park. Mona was a true pleasure to work with. She developed a very full itinerary that really packed a lot of punch into the 4 days that we were with her. And I really walked away feeling I'd learned a lot, not only about Cody, Wyoming, and everything it had to offer as far as the outdoors and history and the Wild West, but I also got to see parts of Yellowstone National Park I'd never seen before and learned a lot of new facts that I'd never experienced either. And I've got to say, the places we stayed, the Chamberlain Inn and the hotel at Mammoth Hot Springs, absolutely fabulous. If you want to find out more about planning a trip to this region, go to CodyYellowstone.org. That's CodyYellowstone.org. And look for Cody Yellowstone on Facebook and Instagram. This week on the show, we've got some great guests for you. We're going to start off talking to Michael Wombolt. He is the executive director for Cody Yellowstone. And the setting we'll be talking to Michael in is very unique. If you want a flavor of the Wild West and the cowboy town that is Cody, you're going to enjoy this conversation in just a couple of minutes. Not to mention the fact that Michael loves to raft, he loves to hike, and he'll tell you about where he's doing that outside of Yellowstone National Park near Cody. Now, trout fishing is a real big thing on the Shoshone River outside of Cody as well as a lot of streams within Yellowstone National Park. That's why Bob Loomis with Max Lure will be joining us for an extended Max Minute to share a couple of lures you may want to use when you are trout fishing streams this summer. After that, we're heading to the Buffalo Bill Center of the West. It's five museums in one that are absolutely amazing. They all tell different stories, but we're going to focus on one when we talk to our exclusive guide, Dana Harrington. The story of Buffalo Bill Cody is an absolutely amazing one. He's not just a Wild West figure. He's not just the founder of Cody, Wyoming. He also ran an incredible show that brought the story of the Wild West and horsemanship all over America and Europe for decades. After all this, you're going to be very excited about coming to Cody, Wyoming, and we're going to give you the perfect place to stay. It's the Chamberlain Inn. It's a historic boutique hotel in downtown Cody. I absolutely love this place, and I've got to tell you why. Number one, it's like walking back into time, into the 1930s, as far as the hotel is set up and the rooms are set up, but they're very clean, they're very comfortable, and one thing I love about this hotel is that Ernest Hemingway, one of my favorite writers of all time, he stayed there after finishing his manuscript for the novel Death in the Afternoon. They actually have his name in the guest book behind glass. They even have the Hemingway suite where he stayed, and you can get a real feeling for Ernest Hemingway if you stay in this place. Amy Sharp, who's a sales and event manager at the Chamberlain Inn, is going to tell you all about the history of this hotel, the amenities that they offer, and about some of the events they put on. Throw in our Washington Department of Fish and Wildlife Trout Derby Lake of the Week. But before we get into all of this, let's kick things off with another edition of Bird Note.
2: This is Bird Note. Owls are magnificent animals that share our cities with us, like great horned owls, and live in some of the most extreme environments on Earth, like snowy owls on the Arctic tundra. They range in size from huge, like the Blakiston's fish owl of Eastern Asia, to the songbird-sized elf owl of Mexico and the Southwest U.S., less than 6 inches tall and weighing less than half a deck of cards. Owls play key roles in their ecosystems. They keep prey populations of rodents and insects in check, which in turn helps promote a healthy balance of the species eaten by those animals. Owls even help control pests like non-native rodents where people live, all without traps or poison. And they lend their music to our nights. By giving these amazing birds their space when they're nesting, preserving habitats where they breed and hunt, and avoiding rodenticides that could poison their prey, we can help ensure a safe

0: I'm Ariana Rimmel.
1: Considered by most, optimized curcumin is one of the few bioavailable and highly absorbable curcumin products on the market. Hi, I'm Dr. Mitch. Since most chronic diseases have inflammation, our optimized curcumin seems to be a perfect addition to any nutritional program. It makes sense to me that preventing or reducing inflammation is a key component to our overall health. The Mayo Clinic found that curcumin can decrease swelling and inflammation, has antioxidant properties, and research suggests that curcumin can prevent cancer, or at least slow the spread of cancer, and in many instances make chemotherapy more effective. It protects our healthy cells even from radiation. TotalWellness.com, where we help you to look good, feel good, and enjoy total wellness.
2: Hey, this is Brant along with Sherry here. And so you hear me doing these spots for MediShare, and Sherry actually helps me with them. I get people actually in person saying, okay, Brant, for real, do you recommend this? Like, yeah, for real, I actually do. I'm not just saying stuff. Family, friends ask me about it. I'm like, yes, you should look into this. It's really a great option for a lot of people.
3: That's what I tell people. My experience has been MediShare has been fantastic for me.
2: Yeah.
3: It's so different from health insurance in a lot of great ways, honestly.
2: Yeah, and a lot of people who switch tell me that. It's the same reaction. They're very, very happy with it, and it gives them peace of mind and saves them a lot of money.
3: I would tell people, look into it.
2: Yep. 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I think you'll be impressed and happy you looked into it. So you do the phone number. I'm actually tired of doing all the phone numbers.
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0: You're back in with Northwestern Outdoors Radio. We've got a special broadcast for you today. We're broadcasting from the Cody Night Rodeo in Cody, Wyoming. As a matter of fact, you can hear the rodeo going on in the background. And I've got a special guest here, and this is definitely a unique setting. Number one, we got the rodeo about 100 yards away. Number two, we got a bunch of steers and calves that are getting ready to be roped, looking at us while we're doing this interview. And who are they looking at? Well, they're looking at me, your host. They're also looking at Michael Wambolt. He's the executive director of Cody Yellowstone. Michael, welcome to the show.
1: Oh, it's great to be here with you guys. It is an amazing night for the rodeo.
0: Tell you what, this is the most unique broadcast I think I have done in over 10 years on the air with America Outdoors Radio and nearly 20 with Northwestern Outdoors Radio. Let's talk about this town. There's a lot to break down. We've got an Old West feel going on here. We've got a Wild West feel going on here. We've got a gateway to Yellowstone National Park. And we've also got outdoor recreation on this side of Yellowstone National Park. We'll start off with what we've done tonight, because it's been a ton of fun. We checked into the Chamberlain Hotel, and we went on a trolley ride of all things, and boy, that was an hour well spent.
1: That trolley ride's amazing. It's 100 years and 100 minutes on the trolley ride around town, giving you the deep dive into Cody Yellowstone.
0: Yeah, literally in an hour, they cover the entire history. It's really well done. I'd highly recommend it. From there, we went to a dinner and a show. Now, I haven't done this since I was in Hawaii, and I'll be honest, that was a luau. It was put on by some BYU students. It was very wholesome. It reminded me of the Donnie and Marie Osmond variety show. But the Cody Cattle Company, they put on something really special. Number one, the food was fantastic. It was all-you-can-eat buffet, and you can hear the crowd roaring approval over the food we just had and also about the performer that just performed on the rodeo.
1: Yes, sir. Tonight at Cody Cattle Company was amazing. The chuck wagon dinner with the brisket, the chicken, the pulled pork, and you can't forget the beans. It was an amazing night.
0: It was an amazing night, and that was just the half of it. So the food was great. And again, all you can eat, too, folks. But once you're done with your food, they had a fantastic show with some really talented musicians and some great music.
1: Yeah, the music starts at country, early country, goes to rock and roll, and then comes back and really just shares the spirit of the West there.
0: What else I love about it is it's family friendly. As a matter of fact, they get the kids involved with it. It's just a great event for all ages. And I don't care whether you're 8 years old or whether you're 48 years old or whether you're 78 years old, you're going to love the dinner and the show at the Cody Cattle Company. Now, after the show, you can literally walk like we did about 200 yards. And you are at the Cody Stampede Park, where every night in the summer they have a rodeo?
1: Every night in the summer, from June through August, every night, that's the Cody Night Rodeo. And then through the 4th of July weekend, we have the Cody Stampede. We have the PRAC rated event here with extreme bulls and amazing rated riders.
0: That's what's just going on day one, folks. And this can be going on for you, too. Now, this is a gateway town to Yellowstone National Park. You're, what, about 50 miles away?
1: About 50 miles from the East Gate, that's correct.
0: So you get a lot of folks here that are visiting the park. You got a lot of hotels to accommodate that. You've got a lot of restaurants. You've got a lot of retail here. It really is a great place to make your base camp. And instead of trying to find lodging in the park, you can literally take day trips in and out of the park right here out of Cody, can't you?
1: Day trips in and out of here, it's a great place to hub here to go into the park to see it. And the drive into the park is considered one of the prettiest drives into Yellowstone, into the East Gate.
0: Now, the great thing about coming this way is you go into the Lamar Valley. And the Lamar Valley is known as probably the best place to see certain types of wildlife, not just bison, but especially wolves and at times grizzly bears.
1: Grizzly bears, wolves, you'll see them at sunrise and sunset. It's the greatest time as well. It's a great place to go birding as well with the river running through it as well. Huge herds of bison, seeing those come back over the last 30, 40 years is an amazing sight. It's just an amazing place to drive through.
0: So you've got everything you can do in Yellowstone National Park in terms of wildlife watching. There's obviously hiking out there. There's all the thermal things that you can see and experience. But we shouldn't sell short what's going on right here by Cody. You're a rafter. You are a hiker. You and your wife love to do these things. And you do them right around here in Cody, don't you?
1: Yeah, we do some rafting on the Shoshone River here through town. It's a great place for families and everybody to really enjoy the water together. It's a great place also to learn to raft. I don't know if anybody's ever looked at a raft guide and say, hey, I just want to quit everything and be a raft guide. I know I have. That's kind of why I'm here. And this is a great place to learn to be on the river. And then the hiking is world renowned. And the Yellowstone National Park was the first national park, and the Shoshone Shoshone National Forest here was the first national forest as well. So leading into the park, you have miles and miles and miles of open space to enjoy.
0: Now, I understand that you're actually buying a home and it's literally right across the street from a trailhead. Tell me about this trail.
1: Yeah, so it's a Paul Stock Trail. It's not one of the big ones, but it's a big local trail that we can get out every day and walk our dog and be close to the water. It also has river access as well, and the house will be close to the river, so we can put in on the west side of town and we can get out of the boat close to our house and walk up home.
0: Now, most folks are not going to be hauling rafts or kayaks here, and that's okay, because you've got a couple of guided rafting companies in town, don't you?
1: Yeah, we've got some amazing Wyoming River Trips. We have Gradient as well. It's just an amazing opportunity to raft here in Cody, Wyoming.
0: Sticking with the outdoors, folks, there's definitely fly fishing to be had, not only in Yellowstone National Park. And you've got a fly shop in town, so you can drop by there and definitely find out where the fish are biting, what they're biting on in terms of flies, and head out to tie into one of the trout out here. In addition to this, we should talk about not just the outdoors aspect of Cody, not just the Wild West aspect that we're experiencing here tonight, but also the Old West, because there's a lot of history here in Cody, Wyoming, and it all comes back to the namesake, Buffalo Bill Cody.
1: Yes, sir. Buffalo Bill Cody founded the town in 1896. After he took his Western show on the road, he saw Cody, Wyoming, and said this is an amazing place that he wanted to share with the world. And it has so much outdoor recreation. He saw the vision then. He helped develop the dam. He helped develop the east side entrance into Yellowstone as well. So this would always be an amazing recreation area for everyone.
0: And folks, if you don't know, William Cody, a.k.a. Buffalo Bill Cody, was a Pony Express rider as a young man. He was an Indian scout for the Army during the war with the Plains Indians.

0: Cody was a Pony Express rider as a young man. He was an Indian scout for the Army during the war with the Plains Indians in the West. And he later came to befriend these same Plains Indians. He became a showman, and he took this Wild West show not just around the United States, but even to England and in Europe. It was like the biggest thing ever in the late 1800s, early 1900s. He had to take like two ships to get all of his people to England to put on one show.
1: Yeah, it was world renowned. He took really the Western spirit on the road around the world. It was something to behold at that time. And we're keeping that spirit alive with the rodeo here. We have just the Wild West. And then places to stay, we have working dude ranches and guest ranches where you can go and ride your horses on the day and live that Western lifestyle here.
0: And we have to mention the Buffalo Bill Museum of the West, because it's actually five different museums in one. And when it comes to the history of the West, not just the Wild West, not just the Plains Indians, not just about Buffalo Bill and the show, but also about firearms, one of the best firearms collections you're ever going to see, and natural history, it's got it all, doesn't it?
1: Man, it's the multi-day museum to stop in and see everything. As you mentioned, the Natural History Museum, the amazing Western Art there gallery as well, and then the Firearm Museum is probably the largest collection of firearms in the United States. It is a huge draw here, and it's really a multi-day visit when you're visiting.
0: One other thing I want to mention before we go, it has to do with chocolate. There's a real great story about chocolate here in Cody, Wyoming, isn't there?
1: Yeah, we've got an amazing chocolatier in Meteetse, a town just south of us. He started as a cowboy here riding at the rodeo, and one day he needed some extra money for a saddle, and so he started making some chocolate, sold the chocolate, and said, hey, it might be a little easier to make money making chocolate than the rodeo. And so he's got an amazing little shop down in Meteetse. So an amazing stop on your way in town or out of town or while you're in town.
0: Last but not least, if folks want to plan a visit to Cody, Wyoming, and the east end of Yellowstone National Park, what's the website they should go to?
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0: 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Mike, thanks so much for sharing this with us today on Northwestern Outdoors Radio.
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3: You know what time it is? 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
4: Thank you, John.
3: This is one of my favorite times of year to walk and wade streams casting for trout. I love doing it with spinners. I love doing it with spoons in particular. And it's challenging because the water's low. The water's gin clear, and the trout are spooky. What are some lures and techniques you'd recommend for catching trout at the height of summer?
4: Well, you know, John, it's funny you say this because, you know, if you think about it, that's how Max Lehr came into existence, with the wedding ring spinner. You know, the iconic wedding ring spinner was actually designed originally, and it was fished in streams with a little bit of split shot for trout. So, you know, you've got the wedding ring spinner, obviously, in a whole bunch of different colors, sizes, etc., that work fantastic for this style of fishing.
3: I had no idea. I always thought the wedding ring spinner was designed for trolling, because that's how 99% of anglers use it.
4: Nope. It was designed by Vern McPherson in Riggins, Idaho, and it was originally designed as a lightweight spinner for fishing small creeks and streams.
3: Well, that's good to know. 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
3: 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Folks, it's got that Mylar blade.
4: The actual real name of the promise keeper is the John Cruise.
3: It is my favorite, that's for sure. And folks, if you haven't fished the promise keeper before, it's a spinner you're going to want to keep in your tackle box. It definitely works. 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Thanks as always, Bob.
4: Thank you, John.
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0: You're back in with Northwestern Outdoors Radio, and boy, oh boy, I've got a place for you to visit. If you are into the Old West, if you are into firearms, if you are into natural history, you've got to come to Cody, Wyoming. And when you're here, you've got to visit the Buffalo Bill Center of the West. We just got a fantastic tour of the Buffalo Bill Museum, one of five museums that are in here. And our tour guide was Dana Harrington, who did a fantastic job. Dana, thank you so much. Welcome to the show.
1: Thank you so much for being here. We always get excited to be able to share this American West history that we have here in Cody, Wyoming with the general public. We do have five museums and a research library.
0: Well, I want to break down each of the museums. Now, we just spent an hour in the Buffalo Bill Museum, and I'll be honest, I could have spent another hour easily, and I could spend 1 or 2 days exploring everything you have here. Absolutely amazing. But let's start with the five museums. A quick overview. What are they?
1: So we have, of course, the Buffalo Bill Museum because, man, he is why we are here. We have the Whitney Western Art Museum, the Cody Firearms Museum, the Plains Indian Museum, and then our newest museum is actually the Draper Natural History Museum, and it was opened in 2001. And we also have a McCracken Research Library downstairs.
0: Okay. Well, we'll skip the research library for now. We'll leave that for another time. I do want to talk briefly about the Natural History Museum because I understand that's a good place to visit if you're about to go into Yellowstone National Park.
1: It is a perfect precursor to going into Yellowstone. Everything that you will find in the Draper Natural History Museum, you can find in the greater Yellowstone ecosystem. What people don't understand is things don't just stop at the borders of Yellowstone National Park. The things that we have around Cody, Wyoming is an extension of Yellowstone. So going into the Draper would be a perfect thing to learn about things you need to look at or look for in Yellowstone National Park, the fauna, the flora, the animals. And it's a beautiful museum to explore.
0: Let's talk about the Cody Firearms Museum. This is considered perhaps the premier museum for firearms in North America. Tell our listeners what they're going to find in it.
1: Absolutely. It is a bucket list destination for firearms historians, collectors, just general people who want to learn more about our firearms history. There's 4,200 firearms on display. It's one of the largest number of firearms on display in the world. And you will find things from 1,500-year-old muskets to modern-day firearms.
0: I understand there's even an old Civil War-era Gatling gun in there.
1: Yes, sir. There is a Dr. Robert Gatling gun. It's a .45-70 from the Civil War.
0: And the Gatling gun, folks, was literally the precursor to the machine gun that caused so much carnage in World War I. The Gatling gun invented right here in the United States. What else should people know about the Cody Firearms Museum?
1: For the next 18 months, our special exhibition is actually the Arms of the Revolution. So it is firearms from the American Revolution, firearms that we have in our collection, plus firearms that are on loan from Fort Ticonderoga. We even have musket balls that were fired from the first day of the American Revolution. It is an absolute must-see.
0: Oh my gosh, I'm getting shivers down my spine just thinking about this again, folks. You know, we're recording this. The original time we've recorded this, folks, you're going to hear this several times in the future, is 2026. It is literally the 250th anniversary or Declaration of Independence. So what a perfect time to have this exhibit. Now, I want to ask a lot more questions about that, but I can't because I have time constraints. So on to the Plains Indian Museum. What are folks going to find there?
1: So the Plains Indians, the tribes, go from the Saskatchewan River up in Canada all the way down to the Rio Grande, and they're found on the west side of the Mississippi River to the Rocky Mountains. That is what we consider the Plains Indian tribes. You will find beautiful artifacts. We have one of the few buffalo hide teepees still in existence. You will see that up in the Plains Indian Museum. We also have the Paul Dyke Collection, which is an extensive collection of Native American artifacts. They're very rare.
0: All right. Very briefly, because I want to get to the Buffalo Bill Museum, tell me about the Whitney Western Art Museum.
1: Well, fun fact, the Whitney Western Art Museum is actually the first museum that is actually on the campus, the land that we are standing on now. Gertrude Vanderbilt Whitney. actually was the sculptor that sculpted Buffalo Bill as the scout. And you will see it outside of the Buffalo Bill Museum. It's one of my favorite museums. And because it was the first museum to come here, the other museums, actually the Buffalo Bill Memorial Association, had been developed, but it was actually across the street. And then it came over after the Whitney was built. So the Whitney was actually the beginning of the beginning of the Center of the West on this campus.
0: All right. We're going to end up with the Buffalo Bill Museum. And folks, William Cody, before there was rock stars, there was Buffalo Bill. Now, he was a Pony Express rider as a teenager. He enlisted in the Union Army during the Civil War. He was an Indian scout. He was a buffalo hunter, hence his name, Buffalo Bill. And he became a star. Matter of fact, not only did he become a star, he actually had, you know, Barnum and Bailey said they had the greatest show on earth. But Buffalo Bill, he had a show that literally went all over the United States and Europe. Tell our listeners about his show.
1: So he really wanted this show to be, number one, entertaining, revenue-based. Of course, he wanted to make money from it. But the main thing is he wanted it to be educational. He wanted to bring the equestrian cultures to the world. So it wasn't just cowboys and Native Americans. It was Russian Cossacks. You may see South American vaqueros. He wanted to showcase the different cultures. So he really was an educator along with being a wonderful showman.
0: Well, and he also highlighted the Old West. As a matter of fact, some of his former foes, like the Great Chief Sitting Bull, became part of his show, and he actually did reenactments of some of the events of his life, to include an event where he actually was in a duel with a Cheyenne chief and killed him shortly after the Battle of Little Bighorn.
1: Yes, sir. So it was the Battle of Warbonnet Creek. We actually celebrated the 150th anniversary of that battle, July 17th of this year.
0: Magnificent show, folks. It was so magnificent that he actually performed for Queen Victoria. And rumor has it that Queen Victoria actually bowed to Buffalo Bill and his entourage, his Congress of World Rough Riders. And there's something else we need to add about the Rough Riders, because when people think of Rough Riders, they think of Teddy Roosevelt. They think of the Charge of San Juan Hill. And that name wasn't invented by Teddy Roosevelt, was it?
1: That was actually came from Buffalo Bill's Wild West show. He was the Buffalo Bill and Congress of Rough Riders of the World. And Teddy Roosevelt actually took that from his friend Buffalo Bill, because they had worked together on opening the East Gate of Yellowstone, and he used that for his men when he charged San Juan Hill.
0: And if you come to Yellowstone today, through Cody, you're going to find the town that William Cody, Buffalo Bill, founded back in 1895, and it is truly the gateway for the east end of Yellowstone National Park. He convinced Teddy Roosevelt to build a road so tourists could come visit, and they do to this day. And that's how a lot of folks get to Yellowstone National Park, especially the Lamar Valley, considered one of the best places to view wildlife in North America. If folks want to plan a visit to this wonderful series of museums at the Buffalo Bill Center of the West, what's the website they should go to?
1: Centerofthewest.org.
0: 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It is well worth it. Dana, thanks for sharing all of this with our listeners today.
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0: Folks, we've been having a wonderful time in Cody, Wyoming. And we've told you about all sorts of places to go, but we haven't told you where to stay. Well, lucky for you, we have found the perfect spot. It's the Chamberlain Inn. It's located right off the main drag. It's a perfect location to walk to all sorts of destinations here in Cody. And with us here to tell you more about this historic boutique hotel is Amy Sharp. She is the sales and event manager. Amy, it's been a wonderful stay. Thank you so much.
1: Thank you for coming, and welcome to our garden.
0: Well, I love this garden here. You know, I'm listening to the crickets outside. We've got some lights out here. It's just a beautiful ambiance that we have tonight. And I want to talk about some of the things that happened in the garden. But before we do, let's go back in time. This is a historic hotel. And Cody, Wyoming, as our listeners now know, was founded by Buffalo Bill Cody. And he had somebody that was very helpful to him that just happened to start this hotel. Tell us about Ms. Chamberlain.
1: Yes, so Agnes Chamberlain built this hotel in 1904. We have the original courthouse of Cody on it. Her husband actually practiced dentistry in the front room. It began with dirt floors, a communal bathroom, and she went from there.
0: So this was the Wild West, folks, and I heard a rumor, you can tell me if it's true or not, that her husband, the dentist, didn't have a license to practice dentistry.
1: This is true, and it definitely embarrassed her. But she continued moving forward and building, and she actually donated the property out where our airport is.
0: Interesting. Okay, and why did she do that?
1: I'm not quite sure, but I know that she formed the first women's groups of Cody. I know that she was Buffalo Bill's right hand in creating the whole town. She was very instrumental in growing the industries and the businesses, and she was very involved in the whole growth of the town.
0: So Agnes Chamberlain, definitely one of the movers and shakers of early Cody, Wyoming. Let's talk about what the hotel looks like now. It's still a beautiful brick building, but it's not a three-room hotel, and it certainly doesn't have dirt floors anymore.
1: No, currently it is a 21-room boutique elegant inn. It's historical, so we have had different interesting people come in, like Ernest Hemingway. He came in October 16, 1932. We have a room 18 all set up where he stayed. We have his signature, and he also wrapped up his book, Death in the Afternoon, here. So we have a cocktail in his honor, Death in the Afternoon, very potent in our bar and lounge.
0: I've got to ask about the drink. Now, Hemingway, anybody knows Hemingway, and I got to tell you, folks, Hemingway, one of my favorite writers, one of my greatest influences. A lot of you know that I'm not just a radio guy, but I'm an outdoors writer, too. And I lugged around Hemingway's short stories and books all over Europe as a young man. So when I heard that Hemingway stayed here and that he had just finished Death in the Afternoon, he was still a young writer then, folks. He was just hitting his prime. He was on his way up as a star, but he was definitely on that trajectory where people were really starting to know him. And the fact that he stayed here and you have that in the registry is just so cool to me. As a matter of fact, when you go in the suite that he stayed in, you even have a royal typewriter, just like the one that he used to type so many manuscripts over the years.
1: Yes, we do. It really feels like you walk back into history when you walk into that room. It has his autograph on the wall framed, and we have some of his books lined up on a desk there, so you can feel like you just walked right into his room after he left.
0: Tell me about this drink, Death in the Afternoon. I know it involves gin, but that's all I know.
1: Yes, so it has gin, Hendrix, it has lime juice, and it has some bitters and a dried lime. So it is definitely Death in the Afternoon.
0: And Hemingway, folks, he did like his drinks, that's for sure. We'll just leave it at that. Moving on to today, you actually have a little bar. You serve food here. You have, I'd call it a sunroom. You call it something different, but it's a great place to hang out four seasons. What is this interior room called where a lot of folks just hang out?
1: Sure. It's called our conservatory. It's a glass building that looks out into our garden. People love coming and having their cocktails or their drinks. During winter, we have live music in the conservatory. Snow drifts all around it, so you feel like you're in a snow globe looking out to the twinkle lights in the garden. It's a great, cozy place.
0: The whole hotel is cozy, and it's clean, and it's dated. It is historical, folks. No elevators here. You have to walk upstairs, just like they used to walk upstairs. You have to walk downstairs, too. But the rooms are very well appointed. They're very clean. I love the fact that you have local chocolates that you give to the guests when they get here. You've got a nice continental breakfast for the guests, too. One last thing I want to talk about here is your garden. I mentioned at the beginning when we introduced you, it's a wonderful atmosphere out here. And I understand you have lots of events and you even host weddings out here.
1: Yes, we do. So we have a full gamut of events, anything from a wedding to corporate meetings. We also have events that we put on seasonally. We have monthly events. We have a Western Whiskey Night where I created a fun whiskey night where a local distillery will come bring their whiskey. We bring in a local cowboy to sing music. We bring in a local food truck to bring in barbecue. And our first one we had with the author CJ Box. He brought in his books with our bookstore, Legends Bookstore, down the street. We brought in as many local vendors as we could to put on a spectacular event, and it's just formed into a monthly event that the locals and guests from out of town really enjoy.
0: Well, I absolutely love what you do with these events here, and it really is a great venue for it as well. And folks, this is one of those places where you party late in the night. Now, it shuts down around 9 o'clock at night because there's guests here in the hotel that want to go to bed. But if you're looking for some music, if you're looking to get out for the night, these events are just absolutely wonderful. One event that really touched me was something you do with young songwriters. Tell our listeners about this.
1: Oh, yes. So on Sundays, we typically have very slow days and we have a big music community here of young people who are just not quite ready for a big full stage. And so we thought Sundays we could give them a more intimate setting with less people. And that way they can get their start, see how they feel. So on Sundays from 4 to 5:30, they come out, they play. And then we partnered with the Songwriters Festival last weekend. We had a lot of them come and play in the garden. They each played 3 songs each that they wrote, and judges judged them, and they've moved on to 10 Sleep for finalists.
0: Well, this is absolutely wonderful. And again, folks, it's not just for folks that are staying in the hotel. This is open to the public, too. So if you can't find a room at the Chamberlain Inn, and I certainly hope you'll try to, then get a hold of them for their events and find out what their events are. And I guess that brings us to the website, because you can sign up for a newsletter to find out when the events are. You can also find out if there's any specials going on with the hotel. And you can certainly book a stay here, too. What is the website for the Chamberlain Inn?
1: Sure. It's www.chamberlaininn.com.
0: That's Chamberlain, spelled chamber, just like you would a chamber, and then L-I-N, chamberlaininn.com, chamberlaininn.com. If you're looking for a wonderful stay in a historic hotel, which has had some really cool guests over the years, and want a chance to enjoy some really fun events too, right in the heart of downtown Cody, come to the Chamberlain Inn. You're going to love it as much as I have. You're not going to regret your stay. And you're going to want to come back. Amy, thanks for sharing this with us today. We sure appreciate it.
1: Thank you, and have a great night.

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1: I'm glad you're back because it's time to head back to the evergreen state of Washington and tell you about your Washington Department of Fish and Wildlife Trout Derby Lake of the Week. 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And the prizes can be just about anything. This week, we're going to tell you about one of the Trout Derby lakes, and that would be Lacamas Lake. It's located in Clark County in southwest Washington, about 1 mile north of the town of Camas. This 250-acre lake has got stocked rainbow trout in it, and six of those rainbow trout have got tags on them worth a prize. So far, none of these trout have been turned in this year, so I can't tell you what the prize is going to be. You'll have to catch one and turn it in at WDFWderby.com to find out. 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The lake again, Lacamas Lake. 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Our ending song today is going to be by Frank Prenevost, the man who provides all of our music. I hope you'll check him out and buy some of his CDs or music online. Till next time, do take care, God bless, and make it a point to spend some time outdoors.

0: A song they sang together once. Dolly was laid to rest Friday at a private service in Nashville. 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
10: It's the weekend, and Meta is editing its profile. We start here. In a landmark settlement, the parent company of Facebook and Instagram promises changes.
11: Really fundamentally changing how younger people will interact with these platforms.
10: Will this reshape the internet forever, or were they just afraid of being blocked? Canada aims to hit the U.S. where it hurts.
11: That means a 50% counter tariff on steel and aluminum goods.
10: President Trump himself said this could become a problem. And the White House threatened an economic D-Day for Iran. It delivered this.
12: Our objective is to sever every economic pipeline that sustains this tyrannical regime.
10: China is now part of the conversation, and the tone has seemed to shift. From ABC News, this is Start Here Weekend. I'm Brad Milkey. The trial against Meta in California this week had been compared to the cases that took down Big Tobacco in the 80s and 90s. Those cases redefined an entire culture around smoking, and it wasn't because of national bans, it was because states started suing these companies over the cost their products were passing on to taxpayers, namely healthcare costs. They also tried to demonstrate they were targeting kids.
13: Since June 20, 1997, more than 500,000 people have died of tobacco-related illnesses, and 1.5 million children have become addicted to tobacco.
10: Some of the biggest cases here did not end in big court victories either. When the corporations saw the writing on the wall, rather than risking bankruptcy, they reached a settlement and agreed to change their ways.
13: Under this proposal, billboards, gone. Taxi and transit ads, gone. Hats, shirts, backpacks with tobacco brand names, gone.
10: Likewise, this trial against Meta, the parent company of Facebook and Instagram, was being brought by a collection of states in the name of taxpayers. This time, families with children who felt they were powerless to defend themselves against the harm allegedly done by this nascent technology and the executives who, they claim, plowed ahead despite knowing better. The pressure here was mounting. Meta itself said if a judge ruled against them, they could conceivably be wiped out financially to the tune of hundreds of billions of dollars. Well, this week, the company founded by Mark Zuckerberg announced it had reached a massive settlement deal worth billions of dollars. The question now is, will it lead to any of the changes advocates were seeking all along? Let's bring in ABC's Elizabeth Schulze, who's been tracking this for us from the beginning. Elizabeth, huge deal, right? What was this settlement?
11: A landmark deal, Brad. We're talking about a big dollar amount with this settlement, and maybe even bigger are the changes that younger users will see on these incredibly popular social media apps. So how we got here, dozens of state attorneys general had filed this lawsuit against Meta several years ago, basically accusing Meta of designing apps that were addictive for young users. And people got hooked on the apps. It harmed their mental health, the AGs claimed. And then they claimed that Meta misled users about the safety and also collected children's data illegally. Well, this was going to court. Last week, it kicked off. We were hearing arguments. In fact, just Tuesday, Instagram's top executive, Adam Mosseri, took the stand and was defending the safety of the platform. And then things started to change.
1: Meta has agreed to make significant changes that will reduce the risk of harm that Instagram and Facebook pose to teen users.
11: In what is really a watershed moment, we saw a coalition of almost every single state, the attorneys general in 48 states plus four jurisdictions, come together to reach this settlement with Meta. What it entails is Meta paying up to $18 billion over the course of 10 years. And there are some kind of asterisks to that payment, but that is a big amount of money, Brad. And the settlement requires that Meta make significant changes to its apps for users under age 18. Among these changes that people under age 18 will see over the next 6 months, Meta says, Instagram and Facebook will set daily 2-hour time limits. They will block the apps from midnight until 6 a.m. So you couldn't go on the apps during that time if you have a teen account. They will hide like counts. They will ban some beauty filters, those cosmetic filters, really fundamentally changing how younger people will interact with these platforms.
1: There is no time to lose. Instead of getting tied up in years of trials and appeals, we have secured the changes we were after. It's also telling that Meta settled midway through Instagram president Adam Mosseri's testimony.
11: I actually had the chance to ask the attorney general for the state of California, where this trial was taking place, is this a big tobacco moment for big tech? And he said there are similarities.
1: This is a major moment to clean up an industry that has been hurting our kids.
11: Now, Meta is not admitting any wrongdoing in this settlement, but it is also calling this historic. It says this is really the first step in an industry-wide settlement. Meta said in its statement, we want to do what is right for parents and for teens. But really, the culmination of a moment here where we've seen all this litigation kind of piling up against these social media companies coming to a head with this really monumental settlement.
3: Well, but Elizabeth, you mentioned 48 states and several territories. That leaves two states. What were the holdouts and why did they say they were not joining this?
11: Yeah, there were two states that did not join in on this settlement. And it is worth noting, actually, Texas was part of technically a separate settlement here, but all kind of falls under the same umbrella of this up to $18 billion in payments. Florida said in this statement that the payout to the states are peanuts compared to the profound harms that Meta's profit-driven addictive features have inflicted on children, and said we'll see them at trial. New Mexico is the other state, and it had actually already gone through a very similar trial. Probably remember just a few weeks ago, Meta was issued up to almost $1 billion in fines just in that state from the outcome there over this, a similar social media addiction case. Now Meta is vowing to appeal there. But a clear kind of groundswell here that in that this is coming from so many states at the same time, Meta saying, you know, we wanted to bring these states together, but also acknowledging that there is lots of litigation here, Brad. And it is kind of worth noting that there are still thousands of other lawsuits outside of these state attorneys general. Attorneys in those cases say they're still going to fight in court. Meta says it will aggressively still fight those in court, too.
3: Well, this is kind of what I'm wondering, Elizabeth, is whether Meta just sort of saw the writing on the wall. I mean, they're facing not just like restrictions on hours. They're facing bans among underage users in a lot of other countries right now. I'm wondering if they thought they were going to like essentially be put out of business if they didn't come up with some more proactive rules on their own. But like, will this change anything in the eyes of parents and advocates?
11: We have been moving in this direction for years, and Meta knows that. It constantly points to the actions it has already taken on teen accounts in an attempt to kind of fend off this constant criticism coming from states and families and schools. As families across the country are trying to figure out how to deal with the fact that people are spending so much time on these platforms. You know, there are a lot of challenges around, for example, age verification. And in places in other countries like Australia, where we've seen really strict bans for younger users.
3: Right. How do you enforce that? Right.
11: A lot of kids are still finding ways to get around that, Brad. And that's something that Meta knows and the governments know. And some of this does actually legally, Meta says, hinge on what the other social media platforms do, too.
3: We're up against a break right now, but when we come back, we will tell you more about what Meta had to say about these platforms and this deal. That's after the break.
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3: Welcome back to Start Here Weekend from ABC News. I'm Brad Milkey. Before the break, we were talking with ABC's Elizabeth Schulze about this Meta settlement. And Elizabeth, you mentioned the challenges of restricting younger users. They always seem to find backdoor ways of getting in whatever safety measures are in place. Meta is also saying, hey, we have demands ourselves in all this. How does that fit into the fine print?
11: Meta made a point of saying that $5 billion of that $18 billion is contingent on TikTok and YouTube making similar changes to their platforms. And it only has to make that payment out if those companies do these changes too, because otherwise it says it could be at a competitive disadvantage. All along through this, we have been talking with families who have directly, they say, suffered from the consequences of their kids getting addicted to social media, often at very detrimental cost.
0: I'm here because I don't want her short 16 years to be in vain.
11: In California at the courthouse, one mom, Victoria Hinks, was emotional. She was there just to be there in this moment. Her 16-year-old daughter, Alexandra, took her own life after her mom says she got addicted to social media.
0: 21 to drink, 25 to rent a car, but yet you can be any age and see anything on the internet, and there's no guardrails.
11: This is, in the words of many of these parents, a step in the right direction, but there is still work to be done.
3: All right, Elizabeth Schulze, thank you so much.
11: Thank you so much, Brad.
3: Since the start of President Trump's second term, this White House has been more and more comfortable taking swift, decisive action against perceived enemies. Think Venezuela, think Iran. Well, this president has had no problem launching economic battles either, even with our closest neighbors.
2: Well, they have to pay a fair rate. That's all. It's very simple.
3: So think back to last year. The Trump White House imposes sweeping new taxes on Canadian imports. Fast forward to this year, the U.S. Supreme Court declared many of those null and void, but that led the Trump administration to try again, to threaten new ones under different authority. Well, last week, as we've discussed, Canadian Prime Minister Mark Carney walked away from negotiations. Those U.S. tariffs clicked into place.
4: The gap between partnership and competitor, unfortunately, has remained too wide in recent days.
3: Canada said they would retaliate. Like, for every dollar of our product you tax, we will find American imports to tax as well. Well, this week, before Canada had even listed how they would retaliate, President Trump announced he would retaliate for the retaliation. You following me so far? Well, finally, Canada unveiled a list of what they're about to tax as items from the U.S. enter their country. ABC's White House correspondent Karen Travers is at the West Wing right now. Karen, what is Canada planning on doing here?
5: Canada is going to put in place tariffs effective September 8th. And Brad, they're not messing around. I mean, they were really strong in their response.
6: It is fundamental for Canada to stand up and to say, no thanks.

0: they're not messing around. I mean, they were really strong in their response.
1: It is fundamental for Canada to stand up and to say, no thanks. We're not going to do that. We have never done that.
0: Their finance minister said, we stood up for our workers. We stood up for our businesses. We stood up for Canada. So starting on September 8th, there will be tariffs of 15, 25, and 50% on American products that go across the border imported into Canada. And what they're doing is essentially trying to match the U.S. tariffs applied to similar goods. They said it wasn't a perfect product for product match, but really going after exactly what the Trump administration was targeting. So that means a 50% counter tariff on steel and aluminum goods that had previously been hit with a 25% tariff. They're also going to have a tariff on furniture, apparel, clothing, also going after things like motorcycles and some food and dairy products. One thing that's also notable here is that you saw some Canadian political officials say that they're not ruling out going after red states, Republican states here in the U.S. with these retaliatory measures.
2: Oh, to hurt Trump.
0: To really hurt Trump, that they want to make sure that the U.S. economy is impacted in a way that sends a message to him. We heard that from Doug Ford, the premier of Ontario.
3: I just want to remind the American people, we didn't start this economic war against us, and I'm not too sure why the president decided to do this.
0: That's really striking to see that this is beyond just the war of words. They're actually taking action here.
2: I can imagine any of our listeners being like, what do I buy from Canada? Like, besides maple syrup or something, like motorcycles. I don't get motorcycles from Canada. And yet enough people do, you'd imagine, where if those cost 50% more, clearly those, like, nobody's going to import those, right, if it's that expensive. And so that means there's just fewer motorcycles overall, and therefore you'd imagine the price on motorcycles in general in the U.S. would just go up, right? Are there other products that, like, the U.S. really does rely on, though, where that could become a huge problem?
0: Yeah, so, you know, the president on Monday tried to brush all of this off. He said on social media, we don't need Canada, they need us. Mm. Canada is the U.S. second largest export trade partner after Mexico. So we do a lot of trade with Canada. You know, we do need them, yes. They need us, but we need them because of how much we do with them. And it was striking to hear that the president, hours after he had posted it on social media, acknowledged at a political event on Monday, well, the U.S. does need Canada.
4: We need aluminum in this country. We don't have it. We get it all from Canada for the most part. And we need it badly. So
0: there was this recognition that, you know, there is a reliance on Canada for something like that. Well, that aluminum is exactly what Canada said was now going to face a 50% counter tariff. So the president can try to brush that off. But the reality is it's a very coordinated, complex, critical relationship with the neighbors to the north. There's also the potential of this not just backing down, but escalating. The president earlier this week had said that he might ramp things up, and he threatened more tariffs, 50% on Canadian cars, 50% on auto parts from Canada, but these wouldn't go into effect until January 1st. The White House hasn't explained why there would be that delay on this, but that would be also a very complicating thing because of how cars are made in the U.S., Canada, and Mexico. A lot of things go back and forth across the border multiple times, so putting a tariff on the car parts could really make for a complicating situation. I'll also just note, Brad, that the president said he deals with a lot of countries around the world, but he called Canada, quote, the most difficult and unreasonable.
2: Yeah, that was wild to me. That you're effectively saying under your breath, like, you're worse than the North Koreans. You're worse than the Russians. Like, unbelievable. All right, Karen Travers there at the White House. Thank you so much.
0: Thanks, Brad.
2: We said last week that as a military endeavor, the war in Iran is kind of at a stalemate, not because each side's military is equal, they're not, but because if the U.S. goal is to completely dismantle Iran's nuclear capabilities, well, they can't do that without ground troops or a peace accord.
5: I view the Strait of Hormuz as an American territory right now.
2: If they want to make the Strait of Hormuz completely safe, they can't do that without destroying every tiny drone in the Middle East or, again, reach a peace accord. Come to think of it, a peace accord seems like that would be a pretty valuable thing, right? But Iran hasn't budged.
5: Well, they want to make a deal, but they're not going to make the kind of a deal that I feel is necessary.
2: So how do you get them back to the negotiating table? Well, maybe you could sanction them, but then again, Iran's got all the sanctions you can sanction. Well, this week, the Trump administration started outlining a new pressure campaign

0: not just at Iran itself, but at its allies.
1: It is no longer acceptable to operate in the gray spaces of this conflict. Countries cannot claim they are blind to enabling this activity.
0: ABC's Shannon Kingston covers international relations. Shannon, this came from Treasury Secretary Scott Bessent, right? What's the plan?
2: That's right, Brad. And remember, last week, President Trump promised that economic D-Day for Iran was coming.
3: We have very draconian sanctions, and we'll see what happens.
2: But when Treasury Secretary Bessent came out and announced the plan, well, he reframed it a bit, called it more of a warning shot. But really, as it stands right now, it's not that forceful of a warning shot because the administration still hasn't laid out very many specifics. They did say they were going to go after any remaining economic lifeline Iran has by going after different entities in different countries that are still doing business with Iran.
1: The actions of Treasury and other agencies will tighten the noose and block every potential source of revenue that funds the IRGC and the evil Iranian regime.
2: But Bessent did not lay out a timeline for when the government was going to act. He didn't call anyone out by name. So that has left a lot of room for doubt on whether the administration is truly willing to follow through on its words.
0: I was interested, yeah, when Trump started mentioning like all the trading partners Iran has. I mean, we're not just talking about North Korea or Venezuela, right? Like, we're talking China, we're talking India. So the question was, like, can the Trump administration really force these huge countries to bend their will? Is this sort of giving us the answer?
2: Well, it's certainly giving us the question, right? The tool in mind for the Trump administration right now are secondary sanctions. Now, these are penalties imposed by the government that go after these third parties, companies or individuals within these foreign countries that are doing business with a heavily sanctioned country, in this case, Iran.
1: Our objective is to sever every economic lifeline that sustains this tyrannical regime until Tehran stands alone.
2: So these punishments apply outside of a nation's standard legal borders. And the big concern why no one wants a secondary sanction is because there's a threat of losing access to the U.S. global currency, to the international banking system. For businesses, that's the death penalty, right?
0: Wait, like, oh, the moment you're persona non grata with the U.S., like, you kind of don't get to trade in dollars and with the U.S. like that. That's the issue.
2: That's right. I mean, the U.S. dollar is so powerful in global banking. Everybody uses the U.S. dollar in a certain way. Hmm. The Trump administration has used these secondary sanctions throughout the course of the conflict.
0: All right. We're coming up on another break right now. But when we come back, we're talking more about these secondary sanctions. That's after the break.
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0: Welcome back to Start Here Weekend from ABC News. I'm Brad Milkey. Before the break, we were talking with ABC's Shannon Kingston about how the U.S. has tried to use secondary sanctions as a way to kind of bend the will of some of Iran's trading partners. Shannon, I mean, Iran's got a lot of trading partners. What about China, right? How does the Trump administration try to target them?
2: In regards to countries like China, it's gone after these smaller entities, right? They're not hugely consequential, while leaving big Chinese banks untouched. So China, very pivotal here to what the administration is trying to do. But going after China does come with some hazards here, because every time the administration has gone after even these smaller Chinese entities, Beijing has fired back with its own counter sanctions. Obviously, China hugely consequential to the global economy. And there's a lot of concern within the administration right now that if there are these measures against bigger Chinese banks, well, the ripples that could spread through the economy might inflict major damage, not on Iran, but the U.S.
0: Oh, like once again, like the very measures you're proposing could end up hurting Americans. And you go, oh, wait, like, is that exactly what we want to do? What are there any other mechanisms then, Shannon? I mean, we tried out bombing them. They still got their drones. They're still antagonizing ships. We've tried sanctioning them. That hasn't gotten anything over the line. Is there anything else?
2: Well, we know the blockade is still in effect, and that has been moving the needle somewhat. And Bessent also mentioned quiet diplomacy, the power of quiet diplomacy. We know the Trump administration has been working behind the scenes to put pressure on some of Iran's trade partners to step back. And we saw perhaps that work last week when the UAE announced it would no longer do trade with Iran. Now, that's just an announcement, right? But the UAE has been very pivotal to helping Iran evade sanctions, helping Iran secure goods it needs to keep its economy or what's left of it running.
0: Yeah, I was going to say, to be clear, Iran's economy is not doing so hot. We saw their currency reach an all-time low this week. But then again, this regime specifically has survived decades of sanctions. Shannon Kingston breaking it all down. Thank you.
2: Thank you, Brad.
0: We are at the height of the NFL preseason, and it is still by far America's favorite sport. Warm-up games are sold out. Regular season games are about to be played not just across America, but around the globe.
18: We want to continue to play around the world and become a global sport. Australia was always on our map.
0: Melbourne, Rio de Janeiro, Paris, Mexico City. This league is determined to make it the world's game. And yet for years now, the NFL continues to be haunted by three different letters.
19: CTE.
20: CTE.
19: CTE.
20: Do you think there is a link between football and degenerative brain disorders like CTE?
21: Well, certainly Dr. McKee's research shows that a number of retired NFL players were diagnosed with CTE, so the answer to that question is certainly yes.
0: CTE. It's short for chronic traumatic encephalopathy, a condition that people can get from repeated blows to the head. And despite the money that NFL players can make, these symptoms are things you wouldn't wish upon your worst enemy, let alone the countless amateur players who take these hits for nothing. We're talking about memory loss, depression, minds going blank during routine tasks. We're not talking about aging Alzheimer's patients here. We are talking about elite athletes now in their 40s who can't remember their children's names, who wake up screaming.
22: Had he known, he wouldn't have felt so ashamed or alone. No one should have to die in a room by himself.
0: Multiple times in recent years, former NFL players have shot themselves to death by aiming the gun at their heart. Their family said they did so their brains could be studied. Some players say they would never let their own children play football. Others say, get over it. Football is a violent sport. We know what we're doing. Most parents, though, are not interested in debates between NFL stars. They just want to know straight up, if my kid plays football, what is the likelihood they will suffer for the rest of their lives? Well, this week, researchers published a study in the British Medical Journal making a startling claim that between the years of 2016 and 2021, of all the former NFL players who died during those years, one in four of them had CTE. Let's bring in Dr. Daniel Danishvari. He's the chief of brain injury rehabilitation at Harvard Medical School. He's the co-director of the sports concussion program at Mass General Brigham. He was also the lead author of this study that has shaken the sports landscape. Dr. Danishvar, can you give us, I guess, a real-world sense of how bad this disease can get? Like, what are the symptoms here?
23: Well, when we're thinking about the average person, first off, it's helpful to think about how commonly CTE is occurring in the general population. And it's less than 1% of people in community brain banks that develop this disease process. Mm-hmm. Now, in terms of what the disease looks like, people with CTE tend to have problems with thinking and memory. They tend to have problems with behavioral dysregulation, meaning that they sometimes fly off the handle in ways that they otherwise previously wouldn't. This is a change in their personality. They sometimes have changes in their mood, including new depression or anxiety. These are things that we commonly see. And what we also found in this study is that over 60% of the people with CTE in this study, they had impairment in their thinking and memory so severe that they couldn't take care of their activities of daily living. What I mean by that is they couldn't feed themselves, they couldn't groom themselves, they couldn't take care of themselves. We call that dementia.
0: Well, which brings us to your study, right? Because I assume the goal here was to figure out like what percentage of NFL players get CTE, but you can't really diagnose it till after they die, right? And after people donate their brains to science, which I imagine becomes difficult, right? So how did you approach this?
23: Yeah, you're exactly right. One of the problems is that we can't diagnose CTE until someone passes away. And so many of the analyses trying to figure out how frequently CTE occurs have been looking at brain donation registries. But people are more likely to donate their brains if they think that they have concerns about themselves or their loved ones have concerns about them.
0: Oh, so you're like, oh, well, 5 out of 10 of these brains have CTE, but that doesn't tell us about the wider universe.
23: Exactly. The sample is a group that is necessarily biased because they're preferentially going to have the people who are most impaired be the donors.
0: Got it.
23: And so what we did in this study was something a little different. We said, let's take the entire boundaries of what's possible in terms of the rate of CTE.
0: Mm-hmm.
23: And what I mean by that is, let's look at everybody who died during the study window and use that as our denominator. And then let's take into account just the cases that donated to use that to determine the ranges. And so what we said is, on the bottom end, that 25% number,
0: mm-hmm.
23: that's based on the assumption that every single person who did not donate their brain to our center, that they had completely clean brains. That's assuming that the 16% of people who had dementia so severe that it was written up on their death certificate, that their brains were clean. That's assuming that the people who were diagnosed with CTE by other brain banks, that their brains were clean.
0: So you're saying we have so many brains that clearly have CTE of players that died already in our possession, that 25% of all NFL deaths in this few year time span, that would be the low number of players that had it?
23: That's the low number. And then at the high end, what we said is, let's say that the only brains without CTE were the ones that we observed with our own eyes as well. And that's the high number of 98%. The real number is somewhere between that 25% and 98%, but it's almost certainly above that 25%.
0: If the low number in your estimation is 25%, and the high number is basically almost every NFL player, what does that say at this point about the dangers of tackle football at this? Like, if your kid is playing football, is there a sense of how dangerous it truly is long term?
23: Yeah, so when we're thinking about kids, although this study was just looking at professional athletes, these professional athletes didn't just get their exposure to head impacts from the professional level.
1: We've had 40 different rule changes that are all designed on making the game safer.
23: They got their exposure at college, they got their exposure in high school, and in many cases in youth as well. And all of those cumulative G-force added up to increase their risk of having problems later in life.
0: All right, we are up against our final break right now, but when we come back, we will talk more about this revolutionary study. That's after the break.
3: This is the story of a very special woman. In a matter of seconds, she turned herself into a great mathematician or an entrepreneur. Her knowledge was limitless and still is. She could also make monsters disappear, especially those that lurked in the shadows under the bed. Once, this woman put back together a teenage girl's broken heart, which had been shattered in 1,000 pieces, just by giving her a bear hug. She masqueraded as a regular person at work, but as a superhero at home. Everyone knows her as Gabriella. I still call her Mom.
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0: Welcome back to Start Here Weekend from ABC News. I'm Brad Milkey. Before the break, we'll be talking with Dr. Daniel Danishvar from Harvard Medical about a CTE study he was the lead author on. Dr. Danishvar, the NFL has issued a statement saying, quote, "We continuously strive to make the game of football safer, including by implementing strategies to reduce concussions and head impacts," end quote. The NFL has made policy shifts based on this phenomenon, right? But you also said that doesn't mean that high school or college players are all taking these rules. They might say, no, we're tough. We play tackle every day.
23: Yeah, we have not seen the changes that the NFL has made propagate down to those lower levels of play. And if they did, our athletes would be a whole lot safer.
30: I probably wouldn't even let my kids play tackle football until they're about 14, 15 years old. But the reality of the game is it's aggressive, it's violent.
23: We have linked concussion with CTE in our minds for so long, but we're increasingly realizing that it's not a concussion or two or even a dozen concussions that's driving someone's risk of CTE. Oh. What's causing CTE is the accumulation of thousands or tens of thousands of head impacts added up over years or decades. That's what's driving the risk.
0: But that's troublesome because we have all these protocols for concussions now. But if you're still getting damage, even if the doctor on field is like, no, don't think he got a concussion this time, there's still damage perhaps.
23: Yeah, the concussion protocols are important at preventing concussion, but we also need to meet them with CTE prevention protocols that are specific to this type of process later in life.
0: Really useful. Dr. Daniel Danishvar from Harvard and Mass General, also a member of BU's renowned CTE Center. Thank you so much.
23: Thank you very much for having me. Appreciate it.
0: And one last thing. I've always heard don't meet your heroes unless they'd say you meet Dolly Parton. Well, on Tuesday, America lost one of the most likable heroes in its history.
31: What do you want on your tombstone?
32: On my tombstone?
31: I didn't write these.
32: I think tombstone, pepperoni, mushroom.
0: Dolly Parton, the legendary country singer, songwriter, and entertainer, died at the age of 80. She had been hospitalized recently, so perhaps not a surprise, but while people knew in their heads this was a possibility, that didn't make it any easier on the heart.
2: I think that any two Americans could have a conversation about how much they love Dolly Parton.
0: This is ABC's entertainment contributor Chris Connolly, who's interviewed Dolly before and, like everyone, seemed to have an endearing story about her. He said one time he was interviewing everyone in a movie cast along with her.
2: And afterwards, I looked at all the room service menus for all the wonderful actors in them. And, you know, absolutely, you know, just like I did, it was salad, salad, salad, salad, salad. I had a salad that day. I looked at Dolly Parton's. Burger well done with fries. Dolly was a person of the people always.
0: This was just a slice of the life that delighted so many people, starting back in the 1940s in the Smoky Mountains of Tennessee. Dolly was born one of 12 children, crammed into a one-room cabin, but they were fluent in music from the start. They'd crowd around the radio, listening to broadcasts from the Grand Ole Opry. And from the start, Dolly was special.
12: Dolly, you said that you had these goals. Sometimes you've said that your life is a fairy tale.
13: Well, I want to be a star. Mm-hmm. I would like to be a superstar.
0: She started composing songs before she could read. Her mom would write down the lyrics for her. By 13, she was making trips to the Grand Ole Opry herself, now as a performer. Eventually, she moved to Nashville and met her husband at the Wishy-Washy Laundromat. She described it to R. Robin Roberts just a few years ago.
13: So the very day I go down to the laundromat, this good-looking man just drives by, and he says something like, well, why are you going to get sunburned out here? And I say something stupid like, well, what's it to you? We start talking, and 2 years later, we married. And
0: perhaps it was that support system that gave her the confidence to do what she did next. Because, you see, in the music world, it's easy to get pigeonholed as a duet act or a cute, frilly girl or as just the songwriter. Dolly Parton bet on herself.
2: It's a famous story that Elvis Presley wanted to record I Will Always Love You. But when Colonel Tom Parker said he wanted to do that, he said that he would need to take a big chunk of Dolly Parton's publishing on the song. And Dolly said no. Dolly turned down what was probably millions of dollars to be able to hold on to her song. And as we can see, it turned out to be the right decision.
0: This is where we start seeing the central duality of Dolly's career. Even in her upbeat material, she's having a fun time. She seems like the happy-go-lucky girl, but her songs are expertly crafted. That is the work of a savant who has also seen some stuff.
2: From her songwriting, which is steeped in the music of her Tennessee background, like Coat of Many Colors and Joe

0: to the huge pop hits that she had, songs like Islands in the Stream, the duet that she did with Kenny Rogers that was written by the Bee Gees' Barry Gibb.
1: Of course, the anthem to end all working women's anthems, 9 to 5.
2: Tumble out of bed and stumble to the kitchen. Pour myself a cup of ambition and yawn and stretch and try to come to life.
0: Here's somebody from a holler, you know, writing a song that's perfectly pitched to office life in 1980.
2: Like me on the job from 9 to 5. Working 9 to 5.
1: And work she did. She appeared on television. She starred in movies. She was somehow at home on Hollywood talk shows, all the while knowing she would field questions about her physical proportions.
3: I always say that I weighed 100 and plenty. I'm just saying now that I've lost the plenty.
4: Yeah.
3: I still have one of the smallest
4: waists I've ever seen.
3: Well, I don't know if it's my waist a little. It's just my...
4: Yes, in contrast.
1: And again, this is the genius of Dolly Parton. She had this way of inviting jokes and laughter while also reminding us that she was letting the joke happen. She remained the smartest person in the room as she expanded her empire to an iconic theme park named Dollywood. And in ways like this, she managed to work her way into every American's consciousness. Southern conservatives would thank her for showcasing Tennessee. Drag queens would thank her for being supportive of the queer community. We've seen statements of gratitude from everyone, from country artists to rock legends, from GLAD to U.S. senators and presidents. President Trump has ordered flags flown at half staff for a week. Perhaps my favorite tribute, though, was from the estate of Dr. Seuss, which calls her a literary icon. It's a reminder that for all of her work in music, for being portrayed as the ditzy blonde, from being raised barefoot in the mountains by a man who could not read or write, Dolly Parton might be best known by some for books.
5: I created the Imagination Library as a tribute to my daddy. He was the smartest man I've ever known, but I knew in my heart his inability to read probably kept him from seeing all his dreams come true.
1: To date, Dolly Parton's Imagination Library has put more than 300 million books into the hands of those who might not otherwise get them. She did it without being asked, without talking down to anyone, and while giving respect to everyone. She had hope for the American dream, even when it still fades for so many. It's why she said one of her favorite songs she's ever written was this one.

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1: From coast to coast, Americans are realizing that if this one woman can inspire so much passion in all of us, we must not be so different, you and I. All right, that'll do it for us. 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Ariel Chester is our social media producer. Josh Cohen is director of podcast programming. I'm our managing editor. Thanks to John Newman, Tara Gimbel, Eamon McNiff, and Katie Dendos. 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I'm Brad Milkey. 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
5: From ABC News, I'm Wayne Cabot. The U.S. has struck Iranian rocket launchers in the Strait of Hormuz, and Iran is retaliating, firing missiles at U.S. bases in Jordan. ABC Stephen Portnoy on the renewed fighting.
6: Sunday's U.S. strike, the first since July 29th, coming just days after the war crossed the six-month mark. President Trump has said oil is transiting safely.
7: Millions and millions of barrels of oil are coming out of the Strait every day.
6: And the Pentagon insists international shipping routes in the Strait have been cleared of sea mines.
5: Trump posting an AI video with the caption, Karg Island being blown to smithereens. International crude back up to 90. Officials in the Grand Canyon fear more than a dozen people are missing after a wall of water came raging through Saturday. Late Sunday, recovery crews found the body of a 46-year-old man.
8: Torrential rain weaving through the canyon Saturday afternoon, washing away trails, sweeping away bridges. What appears to be a cabin can be seen floating away.
9: That's a bunkhouse there?
5: That's ABC's Danny Beckstrom. Google has updated its maps, renaming Lake Ontario Lake America for U.S. users. The change coming days after President Trump's executive order in this trade war with Canada. Google says people using maps in the U.S. will be seeing Lake America, but those in Canada we'll continue to see Lake Ontario, and those outside the U.S. and Canada will see both names. On the weekend, Dolly Parton was laid to rest.
10: Do we have time for one more Dolly song?
5: Brandi Carlile had the audience in tears at Nashville's Bridgestone Theater.
10: And I only ever sang this song one time, and it was with Dolly.
5: Brandi singing it alone this time. As a Dolly photo montage played behind her in Nashville. 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
4: 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And yes, I told you so.
5: The remnants of Tropical Storm Dolly could drench the Caribbean and maybe South Florida this week. Baby goats with rabies at a mobile petting zoo in Iredell County, North Carolina. The state health department saying anybody who had contact with them at the petting zoo in the last month may be exposed. Zoo owner Misty Love has an idea how this happened.
9: It was a skunk that must have, it went through the holes. We don't know. And it's devastating.
5: She wants visitors to get the rabies vaccine, which works even after infection. FDNY firefighter James McConville was off duty on his morning run when he saw black smoke coming from a neighbor's house. Wearing only a T-shirt and his jogging shorts, he went in, rescued a man with no pulse, did CPR, got him breathing, then ran back in the flames to see if anybody else was in there. Riding the Tilt-A-Whirl at the Minnesota State Fair 100 years after the dizzying ride debuted, Molly and Riley know exactly how to do it.
11: We were really leaning into the turns. You have a little control on how much
12: way
11: you
12: turns,
11: and how many times you turn. So we were really leaning into it and making sure that we got the full experience.
12: Yeah, we got some good butterflies.
5: Good butterflies, huh? Too many butterflies, and, well, it's more like the Tilt-A-Hurl. I'm Wayne Cabot, ABC News.
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16: I'm your host, Greg Bell, and we open with a thrilling offering from The Whistler. And later we'll debut our latest 5-part Yours Truly Johnny Dollar storyline, The Laughing Matter. Let's begin, though, with a homicidal mystery known as Murder at Twin Pines. The voice of the Whistler is Bill Foreman, and the show's announcer is Marvin Miller. Let's travel back to April 10th, 1949.

0: I am the Whistler, and I know many things, for I walk by night. I know many strange tales hidden in the hearts of men and women who have stepped into the shadows. Yes, I know the nameless terrors of which they dare not speak.
1: Yes, friends, it's time for the Signal Oil program, The Whistler. 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And Signal products are tops, too. In fact, I'll have news for you later in the program about a completely new Signal product. So superior, so vastly improved, it'll give you a thrilling new idea of the performance you can get from your car. And now The Whistler's strange story. Murder at Twin Pines.
0: From the porch of the old gray house on the hill, Victoria Crane peered through the low morning haze that hovered over the lake, watched the boats move slowly back and forth across the water. Then her eyes swept past the tiny village of Twin Pines, nestled on the lakefront, came to rest on the figure of a man standing on the boat dock. For several minutes, she watched Sheriff Tilson, saw him as he tapped the ashes from his pipe and returned it to his mouth. Then, thrusting his hands into his pockets, he started up the path toward her. Somewhat nervously, Victoria's gaze shifted to the lake again, then back to the approaching figure. Presently, she heard the door behind her close, and her sister Meg came out onto the porch.
2: Good morning, Dick.
3: Oh, Meg. Sleep well?
2: Mm-hmm. Like an infant. Oh, goodness, looks like we're going to have another nice day.
3: Mm, yes, it does.
2: Dick?
3: Mm-hmm.
2: What's going on at the lake? What are all those boats doing out there?
3: They're dragging the lake, dear.
2: Dragging the lake? What for?
3: They think they'll find a body.
2: What?
3: A woman. Cher thinks she may have been murdered.
2: Oh, how horrible. But what makes him think that?
3: Well, night before last, several people heard shots from somewhere out on the lake. And then yesterday, a rowboat was found drifting along the north shore.
2: Is that all they have to go on?
3: No. This morning, some boys found a woman's scarf in the reeds near the boat dock.
2: Vic, do they have any idea who the woman is?
3: No. You had your breakfast, dear?
2: Yes, I've had breakfast.
3: Meg, you know, I've been thinking about that dress material we saw yesterday. I do believe we could get much better if we went up to San Francisco this week. Meg?
2: What?
3: Aren't you listening to me, Meg?
2: Oh, I'm sorry, Vic. I was...
4: Hello there.
3: Oh, good morning, Sheriff.
4: Morning, Victoria. Meg?
2: Morning.
3: Find the body yet, Sheriff?
4: What?
3: Well, you might know the news is all over the village. I heard about it 2 hours ago. Find out who the scarf belonged to?
4: The scarf? Oh, it belonged to a young woman who was staying at the lodge.
3: You don't mean Margot Reed, do you?
4: Uh-huh. Know her?
3: I know of her. You know how people talk. We don't often have strangers here in Twin Pines, and when a glamour girl like Margot Reed shows up, well...
4: I don't suppose you know why she came here, do you?
3: No. No, I don't.
4: Meg?
2: Yes?
4: Any idea where your fiancé is?
2: No, not exactly. But what are you off with, Ben?
4: Ben Driscoll's newspaper office was closed when I went down there this morning.
2: Oh, well, I think he drove up to San Francisco last night... On business.
4: I see.
2: Why do you ask?
4: Oh, figured he might be able to give me a line on things. The Reed girl stayed pretty much to herself all the time she was here, except...
3: Except what, Sheriff?
4: Well, I understand she dropped around to see Ben at the newspaper office several times.
2: Ben?
3: She went to see Ben?
4: Uh-huh. That's what I want to talk to him about. Maybe he has some idea what she wanted here in Twin Pines.
3: I see.
4: Well, I guess I better get back to the lake.
2: Mind if I go along with you, Sheriff?
4: No, don't mind at all.
2: I won't be long, Vic. What? Oh. Well, all right, Meg.
4: See you later, Victoria.
3: Margot went to see Ben. She went to... Oh, if I'd known... If I'd only known.
0: It's something you hadn't counted on, isn't it, Victoria? A threat. It could ruin everything. That is, if you allowed it to. But you've faced worse situations before, bluffed them through with your cleverness. But even now, in spite of what's happened, you're confident that somehow you'll find a way out. You sit there staring out over the lake and wonder how much Margot told Ben Driscoll. And if your sister's fiancé now knows the secret you once shared with Margot Reed. The secret you thought would be yours alone after her death. There's nothing you can do now but wait. Wait for Ben to return. And then finally, late that afternoon, you hear a car pull into the driveway. You hurry outside, see Ben get out of his car. He stands there for a moment, looking down at the lake, a puzzled frown on his face.
3: Hello, Ben.
5: Hmm? Oh, hello, Vic. Say, what's going on down there?
3: They're dragging the lake.
5: What? You mean they're looking for a...
3: Yes, there's been a murder. So the sheriff says.
5: Well, how do you like that? First time I leave Twin Pines in over a year and a murder takes place. Say, I better get down.
3: Ben, there. Wait.
5: Hmm?
3: They think it's Margot Reed.
5: Margot? Margot Reed?
3: The sheriff wants to talk to you, Ben. He thinks you might be able to tell him what she was doing here in Twin Pines. No one else seems to know.
5: Yeah, but Vic, I...
3: What's the matter, Ben?
5: Nothing. I think I'd better go.
3: Ben, wait. Do you know what Margot Reed was doing here? Did she tell you?
6: Ben.
5: Oh, hello, darling.
6: You just got back?
5: Yeah.
6: You heard what's happened.
5: Yeah, Vic was just telling me about it. I was saying, fine newspaper man I am. Biggest story we've had around here in years, and I have to be out of town.
6: You haven't seen the sheriff yet?
5: No. I'm on my way now.
6: Will you be back?
5: Yeah, later. I have a number of things to do at the office. I'll call you, darling. Bye.

0: Hello?
1: Hello. Vic.
0: Yes, Ben.
1: Is Meg there?
0: No, she went out right after supper. I don't expect her back for another hour or so.
1: Can I come over right away?
0: Well, of course. Did you talk to the sheriff?
1: Yes, I'd like to see you about that, Vic. I'd like to talk to you. Alone.
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0: It's turned out just as you feared it would, hasn't it, Victoria? You're certain Ben knows something. Perhaps that you're the reason why Margot Reed came to Twin Pines. Yes, somehow you can't believe she's told him everything, can you? That doesn't sound like Margot. You're sure that she wouldn't admit blackmail to a perfect stranger. And so you wait anxiously for Ben to arrive and stare out the window. Watch the small boats as they move back and forth across the water, searching for the missing Margot Reed. A quarter of an hour later, you're sitting in the library facing Ben.
1: I hardly know where to begin, Vic.
2: You know why Margot Reed came here, don't you?
1: Yeah, of course. But I didn't tell the sheriff. Perhaps I should have. I don't know. They'll find out sooner or later.
2: Will they?
1: I'm telling you this, Vic, because I know I can trust you. I've got to talk to somebody about it. You see, Margot and I were married once.
2: What?
1: Yeah. We called it quits 5 years ago, divorce. Shortly after that, I came here to Twin Pines, bought the paper. I lost track of her completely until a month ago. I got a letter from Margot. Oh, Vic, don't look at me like that. I know I should have told Meg, but...
2: So Margot Reed came here to see you.
1: Yeah, she said the divorce was a mistake. She wanted us to... Well, of course, I told her it was no use, but she stayed around the village anyway. And then, day before yesterday, she came into the office. She was excited about something.
2: Oh?
1: Said she'd accidentally run into someone here. An old friend.
2: Did she tell you who it was?
1: No. No, I think she was about to, but Eddie walked into the office then.
2: Eddie?
1: Yeah, Eddie Farrow, my assistant at the paper. And that's something else, Vic. Eddie overheard Margot say she'd see me that night. I'm sure he did.
2: Did you see her?
1: No. No, I waited for her at my cottage, but she didn't show up. That must have been the night she... Oh, Vic, I pulled a stupid stunt. I should have told the sheriff the whole truth.
2: Well, it's too late now, Ben. It would only make matters worse. If I were you, I'd leave things just as they are. There's a chance they'll never find out.
1: Yeah, but suppose Eddie tells him I had a date to see Margot that night, and suppose the sheriff starts to investigate Margot's past.
2: Ben, listen to me. I don't know why everyone's getting so excited. What proof is there that the girl's actually dead? She could have suddenly decided to run up to the city for some reason or other.
1: Well...
2: Ben, I think it's best not to think about it anymore. Try to put it out of your mind. I, for one, will believe Margot Reed is dead when I see them drag her up from the lake. And I don't think they ever will, Ben. I don't think they ever will. That you, Meg?
3: Yes. Did Ben call while I was out?
2: He stopped in for a moment. Had to dash back to the paper. Said he'd call you in the morning.
3: Oh, I see.
2: Oh, by the way, Meg, I think I'll drive up to San Francisco in the morning. Want to come along?
3: No, thanks. I'd rather not. You going to see about the dress material?
2: Yes. There's something else I have to take care of, too.
0: Yes. And it's an important matter, isn't it, Victoria? The idea occurred to you while Ben was talking about his marriage to Margot Reed. You don't want to do this to Ben, your own sister's fiancé, do you? But you're sure Meg will eventually get over it. And it's the only way to protect yourself. The perfect opportunity to produce a suspect for Sheriff Tilson. Prevent him from digging too deeply into Margot's past, her connection with you. The following morning, you drive up to San Francisco. Your first step is to inform one of the city's newspapers of a new development in the Twin Pines murder, that a prominent citizen of Twin Pines is withholding information from the sheriff.
4: City editor.
2: I have some information for you about the murder at Twin Pines.
4: Who is this?
2: My name isn't important. Now listen. A girl named Margot Reed has been murdered.
4: I know about that.
2: Well, here's something you don't know. Neither does the sheriff at Twin Pines. Margot Reed was once married to Ben Driscoll. He's the editor of the local paper.
4: That's so? Look, where did
2: you... Check it yourself. It should be a big story. Goodbye.
4: Wait a minute.
0: You step out of the phone booth, a smile on your lips. It's done, isn't it, Victoria? You've made the first move. And now it's up to the newspaper, to some bright, eager reporter, to follow through. Early that same evening, you return to Twin Pines, to the house on the lake. As you step inside the door, Meg rushes out of the library into your arms.
3: Oh,
2: Oh, now, here. Well, now, what's all this?
5: Oh, it's Ben. The sheriff's holding him for questioning. He's in jail.
2: What?
5: They came for him this afternoon while I was with Ben at the paper. There was a man with the sheriff, a reporter from a San Francisco newspaper. I don't know how he found out, but... Oh, Vic, Margot was Ben's wife. Ben admitted it. He said he was glad the truth was out.
2: Do they think he killed her?
5: Oh, the sheriff didn't say, but I'm sure that's what he thinks. That's what they all think. But he couldn't have killed her.

0: they all think. But he couldn't have killed her. You don't think he did, do you, Vic?
1: Of course not. I'm sure he didn't kill her.
2: You're pleased with the way things have turned out, aren't you, Victoria?
3: Yes.
2: And you'll find it difficult to hold back a smile, even as you try to comfort your sister, Meg. Your trip to the San Francisco newspaper paid off as you knew it would, and you congratulate yourself. But scarcely half an hour later, your joy turns to bitter disappointment and sudden fear. The doorbell rings, and as you answer it...
0: Ben!
4: Hello, Vic.
0: Why, Ben, I heard about what happened.
4: It's all right, Vic. The sheriff let me go.
0: Well, that's fine.
4: I told him the whole story. I guess it sounded all right to him, so here I am. Where's Meg?
0: In the library. Come on in, Ben.
4: Yeah, I'd like to see her. I have a lot of explaining to do.
2: You lead Ben into the library to Meg. Sit there as Ben tells her the whole story. His marriage to Margot, the divorce, everything. And then suddenly something he says causes you to stiffen in your chair. Meg looks up quickly.
5: Ben, did you say Margot worked for a Dr. Kingston in Seattle?
4: Yeah, that's right, darling. She was working as a nurse in Seattle at the time we broke up.
5: Dr. Kingston? Vic, that was Uncle Frank's doctor.
1: Was it?
5: Of course.
4: Uncle Frank?
5: Our father's brother. He'd been an invalid for a long time. Died 5 years ago in Seattle. He's the one who left us our money.
4: Oh, I see.
5: Uncle Frank had a private nurse, didn't he, Vic? And if Margot worked for Dr. Kingston... Vic, you were at Uncle Frank's when the accident occurred. You wouldn't know if...
1: Why, yes, but...
4: Accident?
5: Uncle Frank was killed accidentally, Ben. He fell down a flight of stairs. Vic, about his nurse...
1: You're mistaken, Meg. I remember the nurse Dr. Kingston had for Uncle Frank. It was not Margot Reed.
5: Are you certain?
1: Quite certain.
2: It's a terrifying moment, isn't it, Victoria? And more than ever, you're aware that there must not be a big, involved investigation. They must never find out that Margot Reed was at your uncle's house the night he was killed, accidentally. That's when it all began, didn't it? The moment Margot suspected the truth. That you had pushed the old man down the stairs, murdered him for the money he would leave to you and your sister Meg. No, there must not be an investigation. Though your first attempt to involve Ben has failed, you're not through yet, are you? Quickly, your mind turns to Eddie, Ben's assistant at the newspaper, and the possibility of using him to frame Ben. On your way down to the village the following day, a plan forms in your mind. Then in front of the coroner's office, what the sheriff is telling the crowd gives you a further advantage.
6: That's right. The body's been found.
7: What was it, Sheriff? Drowning?
6: You'll read about it in the papers, Jed.
8: Then it wasn't a drowning. You see, Emily,
6: There were several bullet wounds. Margot Reed was murdered.
7: Did you find the gun?
6: No, we haven't found the gun. Excuse me, Jed, Victoria. I've got to get along now.
2: Now they know, don't they, Victoria? It's murder. And now you can get the gun and plant it in Ben's cottage when the right moment comes along. Yes, the gun must be there when you've finally given the sheriff enough clues to direct him to a murderer. But first, Victoria, you must begin to build a solid case against Ben through his assistant, Eddie Farrell.
9: Morning, Miss Victoria.
1: Hello, Eddie.
9: You hear the news? A couple of the sheriff's boys just dropped in.
1: Oh, goodness, did they question you too?
9: Huh? Me? Gosh, no. They only...
1: Yes. Yes, they told you she'd been shot. And...
9: Yeah.
1: I heard, too. I was down there. Oh, that poor girl. Well, I guess they know the kind of person to suspect.
9: How do you mean?
1: Well, you know. The sort of man who runs around a good deal. Unmarried, always an eye out for a pretty girl.
9: Sure, I guess there's a few in this town.
1: Eddie, goodness, you're taking what I have to say to heart. You don't think I'm talking about you?
9: Oh, no. No, I didn't think that.
1: Why, with all the dates you have, it's an advantage. Not something to put you under suspicion. What lucky girl were you out with on that particular night, Eddie?
9: Why,

0: Had two dates, probably.
1: Wait. I don't think I had any dates.
0: What did you say, Eddie?
1: Nothing. What was it you came in for, Miss Victoria?
0: Let me see. What did I come in for? Oh, yes. Yes, I wondered if you had a copy of last week's paper, Eddie. There was a dress pattern in it I wanted.
1: That all you wanted?
0: Yes. Yes, that's all. Oh, I'm dreadfully sorry, Sheriff. I know how busy you are.
2: If it's something to do with the case, Victoria, it doesn't interrupt.
0: Well, it's about Eddie Farrell, Ben's assistant down at the paper. Oh, Sheriff, I really hate to suggest it, but...
2: Go on, go on. It's just between the two of us.
0: Well, he might have been with Margot that night, you know.
2: Might is quite a word. I might have been with her myself.
0: It was his attitude, Sheriff, when we were talking. The way he closed up. Oh, you're right. Probably nothing. Still, Eddie does have quite a reputation with the girls, and...
2: Yes, I know. I'll have a little talk with Eddie. Nothing can be lost by asking a few questions, huh?
3: He's right, isn't he, Victoria? Nothing can be lost by asking a few questions. In fact, you have a lot to gain. Yes. And you've used Eddie Farrell well to point the finger of suspicion at Ben. The proof of that comes late that afternoon when you overhear Meg on the telephone.
4: Listen to me. Don't come back now. You've got to stay where you are. Eddie Farrell has mixed you up in this. Yes, he told the sheriff that you had a date with Margot. Oh, I know. What? No, please, darling, no. No, you mustn't come back here. Not right now. Yeah, all right, but please promise me you'll stay there. Yes. Yeah, I'll call again. Goodbye, darling.
5: Meg.
4: Oh, Vic. Was that Ben you were talking to?
5: Yes, he's up in San Francisco. Oh, Vic, I'm worried sick.
0: What happened?
5: The sheriff is looking for him again. More questions.
0: What brought this on?
5: Eddie Farrell. The sheriff stopped around to see Eddie this afternoon and... What
0: can I do? Oh, no, dear. Meg.
5: Yes.
0: Meg, you love him very much, don't you?
5: Yes. Very, very much.
0: You must be absolutely sure of yourself.
5: What are you...
0: You're worried about what you'll have to say if they ever put you on the train.
5: I couldn't lie. But I couldn't testify against Ben. I couldn't.
0: Well, you wouldn't have to if you were his wife.
5: His wife?
0: The law doesn't expect a wife to testify against her husband.
5: Oh, Vic.
0: Aren't you sure, Meg?
5: Of course I'm sure.
0: Well, then go to him. You love him, Meg. Go to Reno. Marry him at once.
5: Vic.
0: There's a bus leaving at 8 tonight. I'll start packing your things. You better call Ben. Tell him you're coming.

0: Hello?
1: Sheriff Tilson speaking.
2: Sheriff, this is Victoria.
1: Yes?
2: Sheriff, I hate to tell you this because it involves my sister, but she must never know.
1: What is it?
2: Ben's hiding out somewhere in San Francisco. She's going to him. Left the house a few minutes ago. She's headed for the village, carrying an overnight bag.
1: They're running off together?
2: Well, something like that. You'll have to follow her. She'll take you to him.
1: All right, Victoria, and thanks.

0: As you hurry from the house, you tell yourself it's perfect, isn't it, Victoria? Meg is gone now on her way to Ben. She'll talk him into running away, and that's all you need. You know Sheriff Tilson won't let them get very far. All that's necessary now is to take the gun from where you've hidden it and plant it in Ben's cottage. You're certain the murder weapon can't be traced back to you. That when it's found at the cottage, it will definitely implicate him in the murder of Margot Reed. You hurry along the lakeshore, keeping well in the shadows, using the darkness to advantage. You have no trouble getting into Ben's cottage. And in the half-darkness of moonlight, you cross the living room, open a closet, and locate one of Ben's old hunting jackets. You're about to place the gun in the pocket when you hear footsteps in the next room. Suddenly a door opens and the lights go on.
1: Meg!
2: Victoria!
1: You shouldn't have come here, Meg.
2: Why, I had to. When I called Ben, he asked me to bring some of his things. I've been packing them.
1: But, Meg, you...
2: Rick! What are you doing with that gun?
1: What? I found it here. In Ben's jacket.
3: Wait a minute, Victoria. You couldn't have. I searched this place completely just 2 hours ago.
1: Sheriff Tilson, what are you doing here?
3: Just what you asked me to. Following your sister.
2: She asked you to? Vic, what does this mean?
3: I think it means Victoria outsmarted herself, Meg, trying to frame Ben.
1: No, that's not true.
3: We'll know more about that when we check this gun with the bullet that killed Margot Reed. I think it'll answer a lot of questions I've had on my mind all day.
4: The Whistler is entirely fictional, and all characters portrayed on The Whistler are also fictional. Any similarity of names or resemblance to persons living or dead is purely coincidental. Remember at this same time next Sunday, another strange tale by The Whistler. Marvin Miller speaking. It's the CBS, the Columbia Broadcasting System.
5: Murder at Twin Pines from April 10th, 1949. I'm Greg Bell, and coming up next on When Radio Was, it's Bob Bailey in the beginning of another yours truly Johnny Dollar storyline. Known as the Laughing Matter and taking place south of the border, it begins right after this.
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6: 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He was tense, alert, ready to run. And suddenly it happened.
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5: 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Known as the laughing matter, it finds our favorite freelance insurance investigator heading south of the border for a job protecting a comedian. 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And this, indeed, is part one.
12: From Hollywood, it's time now for...
13: Johnny Dollar.
14: Ed Renser, Johnny, Union States Casualty Company.
13: Oh, hi, Ed. I heard you were trying to reach me.
14: Yes, indeedy. Plane leaves in 2 hours.
13: For where?
14: Ensenada. It's a port on the west coast of Mexico, south...
13: Yeah, I know, Ed. I know. I've been there.
14: Well,
13: but
14: now,
13: what do you...
14: Charlie Burton is down there, Johnny. You know, the big nightclub TV comic. You know, good old, lovable, boyish Charlie?
13: I've seen his show.
14: Who hasn't? Really keeps you screaming, doesn't he?
13: Oh, he is a killer.
14: Eesh.
13: So what do I do? Go out there and scream it up for him?
14: You go out there and keep him alive. Someone's threatened to murder him.
13: One of his audience, maybe?
14: No, wait, Charlie. This is no laughing matter. Anything happens to Charlie Burton, I cut my throat.
13: Hey, you really do like his show.
14: We're carrying $500,000 worth of insurance on that boy.
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13: Yours truly, Johnny Dollar.

0: 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The following is an accounting of expenditures during my investigation of the Laughing Matter. Item 1, $221.50. Transportation by scheduled airline to San Diego, incidentals there, and charter plane for a flight 80 miles south into Mexico, to Ensenada. Item 2, $1.90. Taxi from the plowed ground airstrip to the Carrara marble foyer of the Plush Balboa Beach Hotel. The contrast was typical. Ensenada is two towns, really. The tourist town is a glittering belt of pseudo-swank resorts around the south end of the bay. Bald-headed men in flowery sport shirts and fat women in shorts, loaded down with cameras, souvenirs, and U.S. dollars. The loafing town. And next to it, the rows of warehouses and docks, the fishing fleets and freezer plants, narrow dirt streets and slums. Soft-eyed Mexicans and the gentle liquid sound of Spanish. Native town, the working town. Two different ways of life. And no bridge of understanding between. The executive producer of the Charlie Burton Show, a man named Frank Maltz, was in my room 5 minutes after I checked in.
1: Glad to know you, Mr. Dollar.
0: He was probably in his middle 40s, but looked older, haggard, pressured, a little battered around the edges. He might not have his ulcer yet, but he was sure working on one.
1: Didn't waste much time getting here.
0: Well, that phone call of yours got them pretty upset back there in Hartford.
1: I meant for it,
0: so
1: too.
0: I get it. Have you called in the local authorities, Mr. Maltz?
1: No.
0: Why not?
1: It wouldn't have done any good. Charlie would have blown his top and had him thrown out.
0: Good old lovable Charlie?
1: Yes.
0: He doesn't know you phoned Hartford.
1: No, he'd have stopped me if he'd known.
0: Why? Does he want to die?
1: Oh, he says he's had murder threats before, cranked letters. He wouldn't take it serious.
0: But you do, is that it?
1: I didn't figure. It was up to me to decide.
0: As I understand it, Mr. Maltz, there was a note of some kind slipped under Burton's door.
1: That's right.
0: Well, tell me about it, will you?
1: All right, yesterday evening after we came back from shooting some scenes around the bay, we went to our room, shower, clean up for dinner. You know? When Charlie started to leave his room, he saw the note.
0: Where is his room?
1: Fourth one down on the terrace to the left. All our rooms open onto this same terrace.
0: Do you still have that note?
1: No. Charlie tore it up after he read it.
0: Did he show it to anybody?
1: Yes, to me. It was on stationery from the hotel here. It was in pencil and crudely printed.
0: Remember the wording?
1: Oh, yes. It said, "Only the gods are immortal, Burton. As you'll soon find out, you'll never leave Ensenada alive."
0: Kind of an odd way of putting it.
1: I thought so myself.
0: Know anyone who might use that style of phrasing?
1: No, I'm afraid not.
0: All right. What else, Mr. Maltz?
1: Nothing else. Those are the facts.
0: Anything happened since the note?
1: Not as far as I know.
0: Burton could be right, of course. The whole thing may be a hoax.
1: Yeah, maybe. But that's for you to decide, not me.
0: Who do you know who might think they had a reason to kill him?
1: I think I'll let you form your own conclusions on that.
0: Oh, thanks, Mr. Maltz. That's very thoughtful of
1: you. All right, I'm sorry. I realize I haven't given you much to go on.
0: Practically nothing.
1: I can't help it, Dollar. That's all I know about it.
0: I see.
1: Well, talk to the others. See what they know about it.
0: What others?
1: Well, I was thinking mainly of Gloria Dale and Al Schreiber. And there's Charlie himself, of course.
0: Suppose you brief me on those other two.
1: All right. Gloria Dale's the feminine lead.
0: Oh, yeah, I've seen her on TV.
1: Yeah, probably. She's been with the show for 3 years. She's in her late 20s. She's single. She's gorgeous. She has a terrific sense of comedy.
0: Well, how does she get along with old, lovable Charlie?
1: Good question. Maybe she can give you an answer to it.
0: All right, I'll ask her. And who was that other one you mentioned?
1: Al Schreiber? Yeah, he's a young newcomer. He's been with the show 6 months now. A real talent, if he were ever given a chance to show it.
0: Why isn't he given a chance?
1: Because on the Charlie Burton Show, my friend, there is one and only one star, namely...
0: Good old lovable boys, Charlie Burton.
1: Oh, you've been reading the press releases.
0: Well, as a matter of fact, I have. All right, who else?
1: No, that's all. At least all that matter. The camera crew, the technicians who were sent up from Churubusco in Mexico City, they never heard of Charlie Burton before. And we haven't had much of any contact with anyone here in town. Now, I think that note was written by somebody right here in the family. That's another reason I sent for you instead of the local police.
0: Just why did you send for me, Mr. Maltz?
1: What do you mean?
0: How do you feel about Charlie Burton?
1: Haven't you guessed?
0: More or less, I think.
1: Well, I'll spell it right out for you, Mr. Dollar. I hate his guts.
0: And what do you care whether he's murdered or not?
1: Sure, I'd get roaring drunk to celebrate it.
0: And yet you're the one who phoned an SOS to Hartford.
1: Well, sure. If Burton does get it, I want an expert around. Somebody will tag the right party for the crime.
0: A matter of justice, is that it?
1: Why not?
0: Oh, because it's usually just a word people talk about. What they really want is to win.
1: Ah.
0: Is that what you want, Mr. Maltz?
1: Very funny. You ought to go on television.
0: No, I'm waiting till they perfect it.
1: I feel the same way about murder.
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0: So the legend of lovable Charlie was starting to crack. One person at least didn't love him, Frank Maltz, his executive producer. And there was something else besides hate in Frank Maltz's eyes, a weariness or bitterness, something I couldn't quite place. I filed the thought for the moment, took time to shower and change, and went looking for another pair of eyes, a prettier pair. And I found them, alone on the terrace with their owner. They were turned toward the west, toward the last golden edge of the sun as it sank into the Pacific. They were big and blue, and very lovely.
10: Hello there.
0: How are you, Miss Dale?
10: Miss...
0: I'm Johnny Dollar. I just got in from Hartford, and I've been talking with Frank Maltz.
10: Oh, you must be with the advertising sponsor.
0: No, I'm an insurance investigator.
10: Huh?
0: Yes, I'm here in regard to that threatening note that Mr. Burton received.
10: Oh, that.
0: You've heard about it, then?
10: Oh, we all heard about it. Interminably.
0: From Burton, you mean?
10: Who else? Oh, he paced and posed and beat his breast. He wept and stormed and shouted at us. Harangued, accused, and monologued us. Our base ingratitude after all he'd done for us. Done to us, he should have said. That one of us, a viper in his bosom, should stoop to such a practical joke on good old luck. If it was a practical joke, what are you doing down here?
0: You think it was a joke, Miss Dale?
10: I don't, but Charlie himself said... Do you mean somebody really meant that threat?
0: Maybe.
10: Well, what do you know?
0: Any ideas to who might have written it?
10: Sure. anybody who knows him.
0: Is he that bad, actually?
10: Mr. Dollar, you've heard the expression, horrid old man.
0: Yeah.
10: Well, if Charlie Burton worked for years to improve himself, I mean really tried, eventually he might lift himself up high enough to be a horrid old man.
0: Well, if it's like that, why do you stick around?
10: Why do I? Because I signed a contract last year during an emotional crisis. And it's got 2 more years to run.
0: Break it. Breathe a little clean air for a change.
10: I'd be dead professionally, and that's about all I've got in life now. Professional career, such as it is.
0: Same thing apply to Frank Maltz?
10: Yep, contract. Executive producer is just a title. The Charlie Burton Show is owned by Charlie Burton, lock, stock, barrel, and the souls of the employees.
0: Something of a dictator, huh?
10: Egomaniac. He's a pre-adolescent paranoid with the ethics of a rattlesnake and the jealous instincts of a Turkish harem master.
0: Uh-huh.
10: Oh, forgive me, Mr. Dollar. I had that line in a play once, but it still fits him.
0: Tell me the truth, Miss Dale. Did you write that note?
10: I'm a female comic, Mr. Dollar.
0: So?
10: So who can write?
11: Gloria.
10: Out here, Al, on the terrace. Al Schreiber, have you met him yet?
0: No, but I've got him on the list.
10: That may turn out to be quite a list before you're through.
11: Downstairs bar at 7, honey. That's what you said. Downstairs bar at 7.
10: Yeah, I know. I'm going in and change right now. Al, this is Johnny Dollar, Al Schreiber.
0: Hello, Al.
11: How are you? Glad to see you.
10: Mr. Dollar's an insurance investigator. He's here about that murder threat Charlie got.
11: You mean that note was for real?
0: Could be.
11: Well, happy days. Maybe there's hope for us yet.
10: Careful, Al. Mr. Dollar's making a list.
11: Sweetie, I'd be proud to confess. Only I didn't think of the idea, and besides, I'm a coward.
0: Did either of you actually see that note?
11: No, but we heard about it.
0: So I understand.
11: How does insurance figure in this? You mean some company actually wrote a policy on that earthworm?
0: To the tune of $500,000.
11: Holy Hannah, who's he worth that much to?
0: His sponsor, the advertising client. I doubt if it's personal, really. They're just protecting their investment in the show.
11: $500,000 fish. For a phony old fake who weighs in at a fast 30 cents. Say, maybe they're out to kill him and make a profit for themselves.
0: Yeah, I'll put them on the list. And I take it you're in the club, too, Al.
11: Club?
0: At least you're not wearing a Love Charlie Burton button.
11: Oh, sir. All I am, ever was, or hope to be in any future life. All I have, ever had, or expect to have at any time, notwithstanding. The foregoing to supersede any previous statement, and irregardless of any utterance made hereafter, I owe in its entirety and without any reservation whatsoever to my one and only benefactor, that sterling, magnanimous, warm-hearted, genial... I'll bet you think I'm only saying that because it's in my contract.
0: Did you write the note, Al?
11: I don't know what to say until I check with my writers.
0: Yeah, I have the same problem with my underwriters.
11: Say, that's not bad, Mr. Dollar. You know, you ought to try television.
0: I'm waiting till they perfect it. Item 3, 80 cents, one drink. I had it sent from the bar and sat on the terrace alone and drank it. I watched the sun die in the west and let the soft night creep out of the hills of Mexico and sink down over me in gentle folds. Then I saw a man slip from the shadowed shrubbery and move cautiously up the terrace, a pale ghost dressed in the white cotton of a peon worker. As I came quietly to my feet, a girl ran from inside somewhere, clung to him and stopped him. They argued fiercely for a moment in guarded Spanish. Then the man turned and saw me and vanished into the darkness of the hotel gardens. The girl faced me for an instant, with eyes like frightened doves. Then she, too, turned and fled. But I'd recognize her. She was the hotel maid who'd brought ice to my room when I first arrived. So it was a lover's meeting, most likely. And yet, the man, before she stopped him, had been heading across the terrace toward Charlie Burton's room.

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1: Tomorrow, the great man condescends and shivers a little, too. And a girl's hidden hate is blacker than the sea-wet rock she vents it on. 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

Yours truly, Johnny Dollar, starring Bob Bailey, is transcribed in Hollywood. 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Roy Rowan speaking.

0: part one of The Laughing Matter from June 1956. We'll have the second installment of that five-part Yours Truly, Johnny Dollar storyline at the same time and day on your local radio station next week. I'm Greg Bell, and earlier we had an episode of The Whistler. Now, that show's announcer was Marvin Miller. My question is about the fellow who voiced the title character, the mocking narrator. His name, Bill Foreman, and he was also a radio announcer, whose credits include the comedies Father Knows Best and Phil Harris and Alice Faye. But can you name the brief Western radio drama he announced for, which starred Jeff Chandler as lawyer Chad Remington? I'll name it and then wrap up when radio was, right after this break.
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8: I'm Greg Bell, and we begin this time with a lovable Italian immigrant making his way in Chicago. And then after we peek at Life with Luigi, we present one of the best-remembered Jack Benny episodes. 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That program, starring Marie Wilson and Kathy Lewis, debuted in the spring of 1947. Life with Luigi came along a year and a half later, and this episode is from just a couple of months into its run. It's from November 16th, 1948.
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0: A year ago, when Luigi Basco left Italy to start his new life in America, he promised his mother that he would write her and tell her about his adventures. So now we look over Luigi's shoulder as he writes another letter to Mama Basco in Italy.
1: Dear Mamma Mia, how you like the news from England? Princess Elizabeth, she have a little boy. So now England, she's a really a mother country. In the last letter, you say you're surprised that my English writing is so good. I can explain you why. First thing, when I come to Chicago, I go to night school at night. I wish you, Mamma Mia, you could see my teacher, Miss Spalding. She's got beautiful eyes like a Mediterranean. Her hair is gold like a sun over Alps. And her shape. Mamma Mia, if Italy is in such a good shape, they don't need a Marshall Plan. So you see, Mamma Mia, I'm studying very hard because I don't want to be like our countryman Pasquale who bring me here. He is here 26 years, and all he knows is two words, money and rosa. Is it too bad she is not worth her weight in gold? She's so fat, Mamma Mia, that if a fella marries her, he is a commit to bigamy. But this morning, I'm not thinking about Pasquale or Rosa. I'm talking to my 12-year-old general manager, Jimmy O'Connor, who is like my son. And I'm helping him with his lessons before he goes to school. I say to him, what are you doing, Jimmy?
2: An algebra problem. It's pretty tough, too.
1: Stop looking for the answer in the back of the book. Is it not honest? Read me the question and I give you the answer.
2: But is it honest if you figure out the answer for me?
1: Don't worry, I won't. But I try. It's all common sense. Now read me a question.
2: Okay. If Tom can dig a ditch in 2 hours, and Harry can dig the same ditch in 1 hour, how long would it take Tom and Harry if they dig together?
1: Oh. What answer it gives in the back of the book?
2: You told me not to look.
1: That's right. We use the common sense. If Harry digs a hole in 2 hours...
2: No, Tom digs the hole in 2 hours.
1: The same thing. Later they're going to dig the hole together, so it makes no difference.
2: Well, never mind, boss. I'll figure it out in school.
1: Never put off a Jimmy is a bad habit. We figure out by common sense. Tom digs hole in 2 hours. Harry digs the same hole in 1 hour.
2: Right. How long would it take Tom and Harry if they dig together?
1: That's a funny thing.
2: What's funny?
1: Just 2 weeks ago was election. Harry stands still and Tom digs his own hole. I'm sorry, Jimmy. Maybe it's a little hard to figure out by common sense.
2: Oh, that's okay, Mr. Luigi. You helped me with my American history.
1: It's my favorite subject. Jimmy, you're a lucky boy you're born here.
2: Boss, do you really wish you were born in America?
1: Yes. And next time I'm born, I know better. Jimmy, it's getting late. You better go in the back, have a glass of milk, and go to school.
2: Okay.
1: Well, I think I dust off my antiques. No, better I put dust on antiques. Makes them look older.
3: Hello, Mr. Luigi.
1: Good morning, my teacher, Miss Spalding. It's a big pleasure to see you.
3: I was on my way to school, so I thought I'd drop in for a minute.
1: It's a wonderful idea. Look, our whole place light up because you're here. Please, sit down on this Teddy Roosevelt rocking chair.
3: Why do you call it a Teddy Roosevelt rocking chair? It has no arms and it's rather hard.
1: Teddy Roosevelt was a rough rider.
3: Well, I'll take this chair. It seems more comfortable.
1: Fine. It's also a good chair. American mahogany, Duncan Fife style.
3: Good. Then I can be patriotic and comfortable at the same time.
1: Is it all right if I sit next to you?
3: Well, certainly it's all right.
1: Thank you. How's the business, Miss Spalding?
3: Well, teaching school can hardly be called a business.
1: But it must be a wonderful thing to be teacher. Everybody, they love you. They respect you. I bet to you all the kids in your class, they're crazy about you.
3: Yes, but they have a quaint way of showing it.
1: What do you mean?
3: Well, Mr. Basco, did you ever spend a day dodging spitballs? Or did you ever shake hands with a piece of bubble gum? Or were you ever hit by a jet-propelled eraser?
1: Miss Spalding, your life! She's in danger.
3: Well, it's not as serious as that, Mr. Basco.
1: Well, if the kids do bad things, you tell me, Miss Spaulding. I teach them respect.
3: Oh, no, Mr. Luigi, we don't use force.
1: Then how you punish them?
3: Well, occasionally we keep them after school.
1: Miss Spaulding, do me a favor. Please punish me, huh? Now, that's better. Don't be sad no more. All you need, Miss Spaulding, is same thing everybody need. Somebody who say nice things. Especially if somebody is a nicer fella. If I'm 10 years younger. Miss Spaulding, and if I have a big store like a Marshall and Fields, then I buy you the whole store and the school and I give you for Christmas a present. Then I go there every day and I hold your hand like this and I say, good morning, my beautiful teacher, Miss Spaulding.
3: Mr. Luigi, I could kiss you for that.
2: Boss, I finished my milk.
1: Jimmy, go back and drink 2 more quarts.
2: I didn't know you were here, Miss Spaulding.
3: Yes, so I am. I just dropped in. In fact, I'm leaving. That's right, we'll walk to school together, Mr. Luigi. I mean, Jimmy.
2: Sure.
1: Goodbye, my teacher, Miss Spaulding.
3: Goodbye, Mr. Luigi. Will I see you this afternoon?
1: You see me anytime you like, Miss Spaulding.
3: I mean, at the PTA meeting.
1: PTA? Are you on a relief, Miss Spaulding?
3: No, PTA means Parent Teachers Association. Didn't you give Mr. Luigi one of those notices, Jimmy?
2: I forgot.
1: Why you forget such a thing, Jimmy? Should I go, Miss Spaulding?
2: But, boss, it's mostly mothers.
1: So what? I'm like a mother to you, Jimmy. Miss Spaulding, is it true that is all the mothers at the PTA?
3: Well, the odds are that you'll be the only man among 30 or 40 ladies.
1: That's a wonderful odds. Well, I dust my statues. See you this afternoon at the meet.
3: Jimmy, why didn't you tell Mr. Luigi about the PTA meeting?
2: I just told you. I forgot.
3: You're not ashamed of him, are you, Jimmy?
2: No, of course not. It's only that...
3: That what?
2: Oh, nothing, Miss Spaulding.
3: You better tell me, Jimmy.
2: Well, it's just that you don't know Mr. Luigi like I do.
3: What do you mean?
2: If there's more than two people around, he thinks it's his duty to make a speech.
3: That isn't true, Jimmy.
2: Oh, yes, it is. At the July 4th ball game between our scout teams, he made us stop the game so he could read the preamble to the Constitution. And this was with 3 men on base.
3: I think that's very commendable.
2: And you should hear those speeches he makes to the statues. Yesterday, I heard him talk to the statue of Patrick Henry all about liberty and death. At the end of an hour, I swear I heard Patrick Henry say, "Give me death."
3: Well, I'm sure no such thing will happen this afternoon.
2: Don't be too sure, Miss Spaulding. He's so good-natured and he's so happy to be invited someplace that he'll wind up serving the food, making a speech, taking tickets at the door, and finding out if the people are related to the signers of the Declaration of Independence.
3: I just don't believe it, Jimmy. Mr. Luigi just wants to participate in civic activities. He wants to feel that he belongs. The PTA meeting this afternoon will help round him out.
2: Sure. And flatten out everyone else.
4: Luigi, my friend. Hello, Luigi. Hello, hello.
1: Hello, Pasquale. I come over to ask you a little favor.
4: Sure. Everybody who comes to my spaghetti palace, they call it a favor at the place. What do you want?
1: I have to go to Jimmy's school this afternoon.
4: What's the matter? The kid in the trouble?
1: No. I must make a speech.
4: Then the whole school's in the trouble. What the fool you want to make a speech?
1: You don't understand, Pasquale. It's Parent Teachers Association.
4: What's the matter? You crazy. In the first place, you're no parent. In the second place, you're no teacher.
1: Then I must be association.
4: You go too many places, Luigi. Always a running like a little mouse. Stay home. Mind your own business.
1: Is my business what happened in school?
4: Who asked you to make the speech? Jimmy?
1: No.
4: Mrs. Spaulding?
1: No, it's my own idea.
4: You're going to make a speech?
1: Well, what's so funny?
4: Listen, Luigi. Right now, everything she's a fine between the United States and Italy. You make a speech and the whole war starts up again. Please, keep your mouth shut.
1: It's a free speech in the United States, or so I speak.
4: In the second place, Luigi, this meeting is for ladies, not for men. What for you go?
1: Maybe I meet the nice American lady.
4: is only mothers ago, not the single ladies.
1: So is maybe nice widow lady.
4: Widow lady? What's the matter with my daughter Rosa?
1: She's not a widow.
4: You marry her now, we see what happens later.
1: Pasquale, I'm not the comer to talk about Rosa.
4: Luigi, my friend, why you don't want to marry my Rosa? Just because she's a little bit chubby?
1: Little bit? Mamma mia, if I marry Rosa, it's not a marriage, it's a project. But no more talk about Rosa.
4: All right. We don't talk about Rosa.
1: Thank you, Pasquale.
4: Luigi, isn't that the parent that teaches a meeting for children's mothers?
1: Maybe. But Jimmy, he was born 12 years ago. He has no mother.
4: Rosa could be his mother.
1: She's 12 years too late.
4: Then what do you want from me?
1: When I go to meeting, please take care of my store.
4: All right. I send a Rosa.
1: No. Is it like a bull in China shop? Never mind. I close a place. I put out sign to help yourself. Goodbye, Pasquale.
4: Hey. Wait, Luigi. You gonna go to a PTA meeting like this?
1: What's wrong?
4: Look at the way you look. Look at your suit. You're the only fella in Chicago who's wearing a green jacket with 6 buttons in the front and a belt in the back. And look at your pants. Where's the crease? Only bumps.
1: That's from keeping pants under the mattress. I don't have other suit.
4: Then stay home. Why you must always go places?
1: Maybe you're right, Pasquale. Maybe I should buy a new suit. But I don't got the money. Pasquale?
4: No, I only lend money to son-in-law.
1: That's the trouble. Whenever you lend the money, it's got strings attached. Ross's apron strings.
4: All right, go ahead. Go to meet and let the fine American ladies laugh for Luigi Basco. Sure, even a Jim is ashamed of you.
1: It's not true. Jim is no ashamed.
4: Then why Miss Spalding invite you, not the Jim?
1: Jimmy forget, that's why.
4: Sure. Well, don't bother me. I'm not lending you no money. Only suit I buy you is a wedding suit. What do you say, my son?
1: Goodbye, Papa. Excuse me. Is this place you sell suits?
5: Yes.
1: You have suits here for speech making?
5: Oh, yes, indeedy. Just had a shipment returned from the Republican National Committee.
1: Good. Show me suit that's good for speech making.
5: Oh, you want something in tails?
1: I'm going to make a speech and not hang it from tree.
5: Well, will you give me some idea? Do you like this suit I'm wearing?
1: If I take your suit, then you'll have to go home in underwear.
5: No, what I mean is, do you like this pattern? It's a herringbone.
1: Herringbone?
5: That's right.
1: Is a fine country where they make suits from herringbones. Must take a lot of little herring.
5: I've never counted them. Perhaps you'd like a businessman suit.
1: You mean he lent me his suit? I like my own, please.
5: Well, sir, for what purpose do you want this suit?
1: I have to make a speech at PTA meeting this afternoon. Maybe you like to come.
5: Oh, no, thank you. I couldn't stand the excitement. Tell me, is it formal or informal?
1: It's inside in school.
5: No, I mean, do you have to dress?
1: I'm only Mandela. Of course I gotta dress. This is PTA meeting, not Turkish bath.
5: Well, sir, could you go for this suit? It comes with 2 pairs of pants.
1: Isn't no good.
5: I know, 2 pairs of pants would make your legs look too lumpy.
1: Then why you try to sell it to me?
5: Because I'm just a great big sneak.
1: Oh, this is a nice suit here, this brown one. But why is pants so short?
5: Because it's a Boy Scout suit, and you get a knife with it.
1: How many blades?
5: I can't tell you, it's a military secret.
1: Look, please. I like a suit for making a speech. You know, 47 years ago...
5: Of course. Well, why didn't you say so? Here's just the suit for you. It's our Gettysburg Address model.
1: Is it good enough for Abe Lincoln? Is it good enough for Luigi Basco? I take it.
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13: For the second act of Luigi Basco's adventures in Chicago, we turn to page 2 of his letter to his mother in Italy.
14: So, Mamma Mia, I buy myself suit for PTA meeting. Now all I have to do is pay 50 cents a week. In 1 year, I own a coat. In 1 more year, I also own pants. Pants is striped, and the coat is empty in the front, but in back it sweeps the floor. It's called a cutaway. This is what I do when I come home after meeting, because it's enough material in back of coat for extra pair of pants. I also want to bring a present to ladies at the meeting, so I take a new thing called money order that I get from lady customer, and I go to post office to cash it. Excuse me. You're the postmaster?
15: Yes, I'm in charge of this branch.
14: You're just the man I want to see. I just received this paper from a lady.
15: That's a money order.
14: See, fellow who worked for you in gray suit, he tell me if I bring it here, you give me $10. Is it this right?
15: Yes, yes. Have you any identification?
14: What do you mean?
15: Well, something to prove you're Luigi Basco. Have you a driver's license?
14: I don't even have a car.
15: Citizenship papers?
14: I know all the answers to questions, but I must wait a couple of years because...
15: Marriage license?
14: I'm single. If you know a nicer girl, I...
15: Yes, yes, yes. How about a birth certificate?
14: Is home in the family Bible.
15: Could you bring that?
14: Can't afford to take a trip to Italy just now. If I get money order for $1,000, then I go and I bring. But for $10, it's...
15: Well, you'll have to show me something.
14: Well, if nobody looks, I show birthmark on the ankle.
15: No, that won't do. Isn't there some way you can prove that you're Luigi Basco?
14: Mr. Postmaster, every morning when I get up, I look in the mirror. There I am.
15: But, Mr. Basco, the
14: rule... It's very simple. I prove the whole thing. Are you Luigi Basco?
15: Certainly not.
14: That man over there on the line, is he Luigi Basco?
15: Probably not.
14: And the lady over there, is she Luigi Basco?
15: I doubt it.
14: Then it's left only you and me. Are you Luigi Basco?
15: No.
14: Then who are you talking to?
15: I don't know.
14: I'm surprised you don't know me, Mr. Postmaster.
15: But why should I know you?
14: Because all the time I'm in this country, this post office handles all the letters I send.
15: Well, I give up. You're Luigi Basco.
14: Sure, I told you that first. You save a lot of time by not arguing with me.
15: I'll never do it again. Here's your $10. And I'm sorry I ever took a civil service examination.
14: Don't feel badly. From now on, I buy all the stamps from this post office. Goodbye. America, I love you. You like a...

0: Hello, Pasquale.
1: What do you want now, Luigi? More favor?
0: This time I do you a favor.
1: It's about the time.
0: You do me favor, I do you favor. Like Uncle Pietro say, if one hand is dirty, wash your both hands.
1: Please, don't bring your relations into this conversation. I'm busy.
0: Pasquale, how much you charge you for spaghetti?
1: With or without the meatball?
0: Without.
1: Cost more without the meatball. 65 cents a plate.
0: Not by plate. How much you charge by inch?
1: What, are you crazy? I never sell it by inch.
0: Then maybe you sell it by foot.
1: No, no. Smallest I sell is a yard.
0: How much is a yard?
1: For you, 10 cents.
0: Then how much I get for $10?
1: I think maybe you get a half a mile. Let me see. Is it 10 cents a yard? Is it 10 yards for $1?
0: See?
1: For $10, you get 100 yards.
0: Okay, give me 100 yards spaghetti.
1: What do you mean, a give? No money, no spaghetti.
0: Maybe I open a charge account with you.
1: You give me $10 a box, a cash of money, then you open a charge account.
0: All right. Here is a $10.
1: Hey, where you get this?
0: Post office.
1: Since when is the post office giving away money?
0: It's a new thing. Ladies send me a little piece of paper. I take the post office. I get the money. So now I buy spaghetti.
1: What are you going to do with all this spaghetti?
0: I bring it to PTA meeting.
1: Oh, you're still going to the meeting, eh?
0: Sure. I buy suit, I prepare speech, and now I bring spaghetti.
1: That's a fine, Luigi. Look, here. I give you a couple of hundred of cards for my restaurant, and you give it to all of the ladies.
0: I'm a speaker, not a spaghetti salesman.
1: Well, when you speak, talk about this.
0: My speech is about education.
1: My spaghetti is very educational, Luigi.
0: But I don't know about spaghetti. I don't even know why they call a spaghetti spaghetti.
1: That's a foolish. Is a long like a spaghetti, taste like a spaghetti. That's why they call it a spaghetti.
0: I don't think I do this, Pasquale.
1: I give you 10 yards extra, just in case the spaghetti shrinks.
2: Excuse me, is Mr. Basco in?
0: What's the matter? Jimmy, you don't recognize me?
2: A cutaway. Is that you, Mr. Luigi?
0: Sure. Look like a movie star, huh?
2: Where you going?
0: To PTA meeting, Jimmy.
2: No!
0: Yes, and I bring them spaghetti and I make a long speech. You and Miss Pauling will be so proud of me, you won't know what to do. Oh, I'm late. Goodbye, Jimmy.
2: I know what I'm going to do. Join the Foreign Legion. Hello? Miss Pauling, please. It's important. Mamma mia. Miss Pauling, this is Jimmy O'Connor. It's worse than I thought. He's all dressed up like a pallbearer, and he's going to make a speech that's full of statistics, and he's bringing a pot of spaghetti. Miss Pauling? Miss Pauling!
3: Really, I think this is wonderful that afternoon. Oh, Miss Spaulding, this is quite an audience. It looks like the finest PTA meeting we've ever had.
4: What was that, Mrs. Pringle?
3: Yes, I said that it looks like
4: the
3: finest.
4: Oh, yes, it does.
3: Good afternoon, Dr. Cartwright.
5: Well, it's nice seeing you again, Mrs. Pringle. I look forward to hearing you speak.
3: Oh, Dr. Cartwright.
5: Yes, Mrs. Wilson?
3: There's a man in a cutaway coat outside with a big pot of spaghetti.
5: Well, it must be a waiter who's made a mistake. Certainly no one here has ordered...
0: Hello. You're Dr. Cartwright, the principal, huh?
5: I am, but I didn't order any food.
0: I bring it. This is my present for PTA meeting. Here.
3: Ouch!
0: Excuse me. I put it on the table. Maybe you don't know me. I'm Luigi Basco.
5: Do you have a child in this school?
0: Sure. My boy Jimmy O'Connor, he's a pupil here.
5: So that's why you came.
0: Also because Miss Spaulding invited me to make a speech.
5: Miss Spaulding did what? Miss Spaulding?
4: Yes, Dr. Cartwright.
5: Did you invite Mr. Basco?
0: Hello, my teacher, Miss Spaulding.
4: Hello, Mr. Luigi.
0: Miss Spaulding, I prepare a short speech.
5: Well, Mr. Basco, I'm afraid there won't be any time for your speech.
0: That's all right. I wait.
5: The meeting will come to order. Will the ladies please find seats?
3: Yes,
5: come on. Mr. Basco, I must ask you to sit down.
0: I promised Pasquale I'd give out his cards. Is his spaghetti?
4: Mr. Luigi, how could you?
0: Is all the people here live in the same neighborhood? Maybe they give Pasquale a little business. Is Something wrong, Miss Spaulding?
4: No, no, everything's just fine.
0: That's the way I feel it, too.
5: I shall turn the chair over to our good friend, your chairman, Mrs. Wilson.
0: If he turn over chair, she fall down.
6: Good afternoon, ladies.
0: Me too.
6: Yes, of course. Now, before we proceed, is there any old business?
0: I have all the business. Antiques.
6: Our first speaker is Mrs. Nelson Pringle. She will speak on our school system.
0: Spaghetti, is it getting cold?
6: We must have order. A great many of you may not like what I have to say, particularly about this school. As you know, my son is a pupil here, and I must say, from personal observation, I should think that our teachers here must recognize the need for greater discipline. If there is rowdyism, and we know there is, if our children find their excitement in the streets, then I think our teachers are at fault. And I propose...
0: Please, I'd like you to say something.
3: We don't matter, Luigi.
6: I had the floor. We must have order.
5: Mr. Basco, please go quietly and quickly.
0: First I speak, then I go.
6: That's the person who brought the spaghetti.
3: Oh.
0: Yes, ladies are right. I bring a spaghetti. It's because I think maybe you like. I make a mistake. I don't do this again. Excuse me. But it's not important now anyway. Is important what the ladies say about teachers. I'm only in this country a little while, and I don't know about schools like a lady. Also, only teacher I know is Miss Spaulding. And it's not her fault when the kids fight. Maybe it's the parent's fault, not teachers, when the kids fight too much. If my Jimmy come home with a black eye, that's my fault. I don't teach Jimmy right, but I try. I tell him this is a wonderful country because all kinds of people here and children of all kinds of people. Little children, they don't know what it means to hate, to hurt. They learn about this from us, not from a teacher. All little children know is love. So it's up to us older people to show them. It's like old saying. Apple don't fall far from tree. We show them at home, we explain, then they know. That's why. If it's bad, the children is not teachers' fault. It's sometimes parents' fault.

0: Hello, Jimmy.
1: Hello, Mr. Luigi. Gee, you didn't stay long.
0: I think maybe too long.
1: Did you make your speech?
0: No. You're a smart boy, Jimmy. You know what was going to happen at the PTA meeting, huh?
1: No, boss, I... Was it really bad?
0: It was worse than that, Jimmy. I make a bigger fool...
2: Mr. Luigi.
0: Hello, Mrs. Spalding. I'm sorry. I make you so ashamed.
2: Ashamed? You were wonderful. Your speech was inspiring.
0: But I think I look so foolish in this suit.
2: Well, it was a little too formal.
1: Boss, I'm proud of you.
0: I'm glad, Jimmy. And you know something? I was the only mother in a cutaway coat.

0: So, dear Mamma Mia, I'm a now member Parent Teachers Association. From now on, I go to all meetings. Who can tell? Maybe next year, I become a president. Then I be first the president of a woman's club. Also, Mamma Mia, I sell my cutaway coat to Pasquale. He is putting a suit in Rosa's hope chest. One more thing. Today, I'm sending letter to man with the problem. How long does it take for Tom and Harry to dig a hole if they dig a hole together? I'm sending this letter to only man who knows the answer. John L. Lewis. Yes, your loving son, Louis.
1: 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Life with Luigi is a Cy Howard production and is written by Highcraft and Cy Howard and stars J. Carroll Nash as Luigi Basco with Alan Reed as Pasquale. 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
2: That indeed, Life with Luigi from November 16th, 1948. 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
2: Welcome back to When Radio Was. I'm Greg Bell, and it's time once again for the comedy of Jack Benny. In this first half of an October 20th, 1946 broadcast, it opens with a parody of his mock nemesis, Fred Allen. I believe Jack put a clothespin on his nose to achieve the right sound. And Mary helps out as Fred's wife, Portland Hoffa. Enjoy.
7: The Lucky Strike program, starring Jack Benny with Mary Livingston, Phil Harris, Rochester, Dennis Day, and yours truly, Don Wilson.

0: Ladies and gentlemen, as you all know, a few days ago, President Truman took the controls off meat, which, of course, included ham. And here he is, Jack Benny.
1: Thank you, sir. Thank you, thank you. Hello again, this is Jack Benny talking. And Don, how could you possibly introduce me, a suave, dynamic, sophisticated comedian, that way?
0: Well, Jack, I thought it was good.
1: Good. Think, Donzie, think. I mean, a little of you must be brain. You can't be all blubber. Concentrate.
2: Jack, I saw nothing wrong with the way Don introduced you. I thought it was timely.
1: I know, but it was so Fred Allen-ish. I mean, he always starts out on a topical thing and then beats it to death. I'll show you what I mean. Go ahead, Mary. You be Portland.
2: Oh, Jack.
1: No, no, Mary. Go ahead. I'll show you what I mean.
2: Okay. Oh, Mr. Allen! Mr. Allen!
3: Well, Portman, gee whiz, what's new?
2: I see by the papers that President Truman took the controls off meat.
3: Yes, I know, Portland, and things certainly have happened fast. Controls were off meat on Monday, and on Tuesday, St. Louis slaughtered Boston.
2: Papa says he hasn't seen so much meat decontrolled since Mama split her girdle.
1: Well, stop that to the wrong word.
2: I know.
1: That's what I mean, Mary. And I don't want to catch anybody doing jokes like that on this program.
4: You're right, Jackson. The meat shortage is a serious thing.
1: You're not kidding.
4: Yeah, if people can't get meat, they'll take all of the grain and then start making foolish things like bread, and then there'll be a liquor shortage.
1: Liquor?
4: Yeah, that's the stuff that keeps you pickled in the middle with the ice bag on top. Oh, Harris, they ought to put a hole in your head so people could see what's going on in there.
1: You've got a hole in your head. Just pull the cork out. And cut out that silly stuff.
2: Oh, leave him alone, Jack. I think he's cute.
1: Well, I don't.
5: I do.
1: Well, I... Dennis, where did you come from?
5: That's what I asked my mother, but she said my father will explain it to me.
1: Dennis, sit down.
5: The state line ran right through the hospital.
1: I said, sit down.
5: Oh, well, to each his own.
1: And now, to each his own. What's that?
5: I don't know. It gets laughs on other shows.
1: Well, I don't want laughs on this one. It spoils the mood.
2: And believe me, we just had 5 minutes of mood.
1: We have not. The people out there laughed as hard as they could. Just like it said on their tickets. Anyway, that's radio for you. You say to each his own and it gets a big laugh. See, I remember when I was in vaudeville and things weren't that easy. See, I used to have to go out there with sock material. When I had the audience where I wanted them, I sang two hot choruses of My Merry Oldsmobile and killed them. I used to look pretty good in those goggles and dusters. I was the biggest hit in showbiz.
4: Wait a minute, Jackson. How about Al Jolson?
1: What was so wonderful about Jolson? He used to come out on the stage and go through his act down on one knee. Some trick. I did my act on one knee long before Jolson ever thought of it.
2: He was singing. You were ducking.
1: He was singing. I was ducking. He was singing, I was ducking.
2: This is where to each his own fits.
1: Mary, if you keep making cracks like that, you're not going to come to my house for dinner tonight, and you'll be the only one missing.
0: What are we going to have, Jack?
1: Well, we're... Oh, my goodness, I forgot to tell Rochester to dress the turkey and chill the wine.
4: Hey, Jackson, are we going to have wine?
1: Sauternly.
4: Oh, Betty, stand still for a while. They'll probably want to take pictures.
1: Oh, that was a good one.
2: In my Mary Oldsmobile.
1: What a car with my sweetheart. Mary! I told you if you... Oh, yes, I was going to call Rochester. Operator. Operator.
6: Say, Mabel, what is it, Gertrude? Mr. Benny's line is flashing.
2: Oh, yeah, I wonder what little Beaver wants now.
6: I'll insert the plug and see. Hello?
1: Operator, will you please get me my home?
6: Just a minute, Mr. Benny. I'll try. Mabel, have you been listening to Mr. Benny's program this season?
2: Yeah, and as far as I'm concerned, South America can take him away.
6: by Mabel Flapsaddle. You say that. I think Jack Benny is wonderful.
7: Well, look, Gertrude, everybody's entitled to their own opinion. That's why they have a horse of another color.
6: Yeah.
7: You want to like Jack Benny? That's your prerogative.
6: Like him? I'm crazy about him. Every time he says hello again, I'm lousy with goose pimples. Sometimes I don't smoothen out till Monday.
7: Well, he just happens to affect you that way. Me, he doesn't send.
6: Oh, Mabel. Mabel, you're just jealous because Mr. Benny went out with... Oh, gee, I promised not to tell.
7: Oh, come on, Gertrude. I always tell you everything.
6: Okay, you talked me into it. This summer, I went out with Mr. Benny, and he made such love to me, I almost fainted.
7: Why, Gertrude Gearshift.
6: No, honest, Mabel, it's the truth. He told me I had hair like spun silk, eyes like limpet pools, a complexion like rose petals, and ears like little seashells.
7: Gee, what did he say about your teeth?
6: Nothing. I would forget them on a night like that.
7: I don't know, but every time you always...
1: Operator. Operator.
6: I'm sorry, but the phone at your house is busy.
1: Oh, well, try it again later, will you? Come on, Dennis, let's have your song.
8: Time to take a short break on the Jack Benny program. We'll be right back after this.
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0: says the whole world is singing a song sung by Dennis Day, and very good, Dennis. And now, ladies and gentlemen...
1: Very good, Dennis. Very good, Dennis. You always say the same thing. Why don't you tell me I'm terrible sometimes?
0: All right. All right, you were terrible.
1: You're just mad because I sing good every week.
0: Oh, be quiet, will you?
2: The first half of an October 20th, 1946 episode. We'll have the rest of that one, including the cast parody of the mystery thriller series The Whistler, at the beginning of our next show. Well, we just heard Dennis Day singing the tune, "The Whole World is Singing My Song." Well, it would become a hit for an Ohio-born singer-actress whose stage name had the same initials as Dennis's. I'll name that D.D. and then wrap up when radio was right after this break.
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2: 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Well, we heard Dennis Day performing it. I mentioned it was also a hit for a singer-actress with the same initials. Heck, they even had the same last name. The answer is Doris Day. Neither performer, though, actually a Day. Doris's real last name was Kapelhoff, and Dennis was Owen Patrick Eugene McNulty. I'm Greg Bell, my genuine moniker, and that'll do her. 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And until next time, I bid you farewell.
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14: The remnants of Tropical Storm Dolly could drench the Caribbean and maybe South Florida this week. Baby goats with rabies at a mobile petting zoo in Iredell County, North Carolina. The state health department saying anybody who had contact with them at the petting zoo in the last month may be exposed. Zoo owner Misty Love has an idea how this happened.
15: It was a skunk that must have, it went through the holes. We don't know. And it's devastating.
14: She wants visitors to get the rabies vaccine, which works even after infection. FDNY firefighter James McConville was off duty on his morning run when he saw black smoke coming from a neighbor's house. Wearing only a T-shirt and his jogging shorts, he went in, rescued a man with no pulse, did CPR, got him breathing, then ran back in the flames to see if anybody else was in there. Riding the Tilt-A-Whirl at the Minnesota State Fair 100 years after the dizzying ride debuted, Molly and Riley know exactly how to do it.
16: We were really leaning into the turns. You have a little control on how much
17: weight
16: you
17: turns, how many times you turn. So we were really leaning into it and making sure that we got the full experience.
16: Yeah, we got some good butterflies.
17: Yeah.
14: Good butterflies, huh? Too many butterflies and, well, it's more like the Tilt-A-Hurl. I'm Wayne Cabot, ABC News.
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2: I'm Greg Bell, and we begin this time with the second half of an often requested episode of the Jack Benny program. And then later we mosey on into the Westerns and present the radio version of Have Gun Will Travel, featuring the tremendous John Daner as Paladin. At the end of our previous show, Jack Benny's vocalist Dennis Day had just wrapped up his weekly song, and now the cast is preparing to have some fun with a popular West Coast-based mystery thriller program, The Whistler. Of course, Jack and the gang offer up their own very original spin as we return to the evening of October 20th, 1946.
0: And now, ladies and gentlemen, we really have a surprise for you. For our feature attraction tonight, we're going to do our version of that thrilling, spine-tingling mystery series, The Whistler.

0: Wait a minute. Who are you?
1: I am the Whistler, and I walk by night. I influence the lives of innocent people, and sometimes I even drive them to murder.
0: Well, I'm certainly glad you dropped in, because tonight you can help me with the sketch we're going to do.
2: Jack? Jack, who are you talking to?
0: That man. That man right there.
2: What man? I don't see anybody.
0: That man right there was whistling.
3: Whistling? I didn't hear anybody, Jackson.
0: Are you kids crazy? I'm telling you, there was a man standing right there at that microphone. Dennis, you saw him, didn't you?
4: Yeah. He was a kind of a mysterious-looking fellow with a brown suit, penetrating eyes, and a scowl on his face.
0: That's right, that's right. And what was he whistling?
4: To each his own.
0: He was not. It was the Whistler's theme song.
2: Oh, Jack, what's the matter with you? You didn't see anybody, and neither did Dennis.
0: Well, I thought I did. Maybe it's because I've got my mind all wrapped up in the play we're going to do. Now, Mary, in this... Excuse me a minute. Hello?
5: Oh, Mr. Benny, I've been trying to get you home, but your line is still busy.
0: Thank you, Gertrude. Keep trying, will you?
5: I will. And, Mr. Benny.
0: What is it, Gertrude?
5: Say it for me, will you?
0: Huh?
5: You know, say it once more, please.
0: Oh, I don't want to.
5: Oh, come on, please. Just once.
0: Oh, all right. Hello again. Darn it, she fainted again. Oh, Gertrude, Gertrude. Gertrude.
5: This is Mabel.
0: Oh, did Gertrude hurt herself?
5: No, luckily the goose pimples broke her fall.
0: Good, good. Gee, she faints all the time. This Christmas, I'll have to give her some smelling salts.
2: Yeah, then you can stop carrying that water pistol.
0: Yeah. Now, kids, in the play that we're going to do tonight,
6: Jack, before you go into the play, we have to do the commercial.
0: Oh, yes, yes, Don. I'm glad you reminded me.
6: I have the quartet right here.
0: Well, all right, but they're going to have to do what I wrote. No more of that silly stuff. As long as I have to pay them $500 a week, I'm going to write their stuff myself. Now, look, boys. You're going to cut that out, too.
6: Jack, I know you're the boss, but if you think you can write better than Nelsie S.
0: Wait a minute,
6: and Nelsie S. music teacher, well, that's up to you.
0: Don, I'm the boss. You're the boss. The boss. What'd you say, Don? What? What?
6: Well, I said as long as you're the boss and you think it's that you can write as good as Nelson Eddy's music teacher, why, that's just up to you.
0: Don, I don't care what... Wait a minute. Nelson Eddy's music teacher?
6: Yes, he's been training the quartet all week, and Jack, you'll simply love what they've prepared.
0: Well, if a music teacher... Well, that sounds a little better, Don. Now, we're getting someplace. Sit down, kids. This should be all right. Quiet, everybody. Go ahead, Don. Let's hear it.
6: Okay, ready, fellas? Give me that introduction.
0: Well.
6: L-S-M-F-T. L-S-M-F-T. Lucky strike means fine tobacco. Yes, lucky strike means fine tobacco. So round, so firm, so fully packed, so free and easy on the draw.
0: Don. Wait a minute.
7: Light up an L.
0: An L.
8: Light up an S.
0: Don, I'm the boss.
9: Hi.
0: Thank goodness. Wait a minute! Don. Don. Don. Don, I want to... Have you gone entirely crazy? I mean, is this what they've been practicing all week?
6: But, Jack, that was shortening bread.
0: I don't care if it was Apple Pan Dowdy. Get those guys out of here. I've had enough of this. Come on, fellas. Out. Out. Out. and stay out. What a broadcast. What a program. All I have is trouble, trouble, trouble.
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9: Now, come on, kids. Let's get on with the play. Take it, boys. Ladies and gentlemen, we now offer our version of that blood-curdling, thrilling murder mystery, The Whistler.
10: I am the fiddler. Yes, I am the fiddler. I play by night. They won't let me play in the daytime. I know many strange things. I influence the lives of innocent people. You don't believe me? Let me take you to the home of Mr. and Mrs. Park, Gwendolyn and Griffith. As we look in on them, it is morning and they are having breakfast. They are happy, but not for long. For I am the fiddler.
11: Gosh, Gwendolyn, this looks like a wonderful breakfast.
12: Well, I'm glad you like it, Griff, because I have a surprise for you. My mother's coming to live with us.
11: Oh, bully, that's wonderful.
10: See, they're happy, but I'll change that.
11: Gwendolyn, when is your dear darling mother coming?
12: Tomorrow.
11: I'm glad you told me in time. Now I can buy her a present. I wonder what I should give her.
10: Why don't you give her a kick in the teeth?
11: No, Gwendolyn. Your father gave her that last year.
12: What did you say, dear?
11: I just answered your question.
12: But I didn't say anything.
11: Oh, I thought you did.
10: You see? I've got them confused already.
11: Well, I better finish my breakfast.
12: Yes, here's a great big bowl of cereal. Wait, I'll pour the cream on it for you.

0: take your fingers out of your ears now. They've stopped crackling. Now, eat your cereal.
1: Okay. Gee, that was a stubborn little one, wasn't it?
0: It certainly was, darling.
2: Darling, darling. Come on, come on. Hit her with something. I've got other homes to break up.
0: What did you say, Griffith?
1: I didn't say anything. My mouth was full of the breakfast of champions.
0: Oh, yes. That's why you're so strong and powerful and masculine and... Stop looking around. I'm talking to you.
1: Gee, thanks. Well, I better finish my breakfast and hurry to the office. Give me a couple of eggs, dear, and some bacon. About 12 slices of bacon.
0: Yes, dear.
3: Yes, I am the fiddler. I know many strange things. I even know where they got the bacon. And now, Griffith is at his office, while his wife, Gwen, is at home waiting for her sweetheart, the Iceman. And now look. Look down the path. The Iceman cometh. Yes, the Iceman cometh.
4: Won't you cometh with me to Alabama? Let's go see my dear old...
2: Shut up! I'll knock on the door.
3: She's waiting for you.
4: Hello, baby.
0: Hello, Kilroy. In.
4: Wait a minute, I gotta get rid of this ice.
0: Just give me a kiss and I'll melt it for you. Come on.
4: Gee, I wonder what your husband would say if he caught you kissing me, his best friend.
0: Oh, I tell you, you're congratulating me on my birthday.
4: But you've told him that 28 times this year, ain't he getting wise?
0: No, but he's getting mad buying me all those presents. Gee, Kilroy, you and I could be so happy together if it wasn't for my husband.
2: Ah, now you're on the right track. Well... Go ahead. Why don't you kill your husband?
0: Kilroy, I just got an idea.
4: So did I.
0: Let's kill Griffith. It must be love. We said it together.
2: That's it. That's it. Now we're getting somewhere. Go ahead. Go ahead. Kill him.
4: Gwendolyn, I know just how to kill your husband. We'll take him down to the Union Station and throw him under the wheels of a passing train.
0: But at Union Station, all those people will see us.
4: So what? They'll think it's a stunt for truth or consequences.
3: You can get away with it. And you'll get a box of duds besides.
0: No. No, Kilroy, I have a better way. When he comes home, you hide in the closet. And when he hangs up his coat, you can strangle him. And no one will ever know.
3: No one will ever know. Except me. For I am the fiddler.

0: now it's evening. The office is closed. And Griffith, the unsuspecting husband, is walking home without a care on his mind.
1: Gee, it'll be nice to get home to my loving wife, Gwendolyn. I feel sorry for her. She's alone all day.
0: Are you sure she's alone?
1: Yeah, of course. About twice a week, our best friend Kilroy drops in, but that's only on her birthday.
0: Her birthday?
1: Yeah, I'm three presents behind this month already. What's the matter with me? I'm acting silly, talking to myself.
0: Lots of men talk to themselves when their wives are in love with another man. And Kilroy was there.
1: She can't be in love with Kilroy. After all, when we were married, he was our best man.
0: Yes, and after the ceremony, your wife kissed him, remember?
1: But all brides kiss the best man after the wedding.
0: For 3.5 hours?
1: It was either that or take him on the honeymoon. Gee, what's wrong with me? The way I keep talking to myself. Anyway, I know that my wife doesn't see Kilroy anymore.
0: Oh, she doesn't, eh? Yeah, hurry home. You'll find them together.
1: All right. I'll go home and see for myself. Gee, I better be prepared. Happy birthday to you. Happy birthday to you.
0: You see what I mean? Here are 3 innocent people, and I have planted the seeds of suspicion and hate, which will soon grow into murder. Ain't I a stinker? Oh, well, to each his own.
2: Darling, you're home early.
1: Step aside, woman. I'm going to search this house. Aha! Look on the carpet. Footprints. Big footprints made by size 12 shoes. Darling, why didn't you tell me? Your mother is here.
3: Her mother isn't here yet.

0: Gonna be gruesome. 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
1: Mamsil, Pappy Love, Sil, Let's, Sil, Let's, Sil, Pappy Love, Sil, Let's, Sil, Hi, Mamsil, Pappy Love, Sil, Let's, Sil, Let's, Mamsil, Pappy Love.
2: Oh, darn it, I've opened the wrong door.

0: Ladies and gentlemen, the chief hope of our enemies during the war was to divide the United States along racial and religious lines and thereby conquer us. Let's not spread prejudice any more than we would have spread enemy rumors during the recent conflict. Through our behavior, we encourage the respect of our children and make them better neighbors to all races and religions. Remind them that being good neighbors has helped make our country great and kept her free. Thank you.
1: 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Look, no hands.
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3: From October 20th, 1946, the Jack Benny program featuring the wonderful skit, The Fiddler. Needless to say, it's fondly remembered as one of the best episodes of all time. Benny's show writer George Balzer had initially been selected to play the whistler on that comedy episode because he could whistle the theme. But just before the broadcast, Balzer ran into the real whistler host Bill Foreman and suggested that Jack hire him. Foreman agreed. But since he didn't provide the whistle on his own show, unsung performer Dorothy Roberts did, Balzer was still needed for the puckering part. Well, I'm Greg Bell, and coming up next on When Radio Was, we saddle up and ride with Paladin. Yes, indeed, have gun, will travel. Right after this.
4: I am the Whistler, and I know many things, for I walk by night. I know many strange tales hidden in the hearts of men and women who have stepped into the shadows. Yes. I know the nameless terrors of which they dare not speak.
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4: 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He was tense, alert, ready to run. And suddenly it happened.
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1: Welcome back to When Radio Was. I'm Greg Bell, and back in the fall of 1957, Sam Roth and Herb Meadow introduced to television the Western series, Have Gun, Will Travel. It starred Richard Boone as lead character Paladin, and was quickly a big hit. In order to further play off its success, a year later, they introduced a radio version. As you'll soon hear, a different but equally talented fella replaced Boone. The supporting cast in this one includes Harry Bartell, Lillian Bieff, Clark Gordon, Lawrence Dobkin, and Barney Phillips. It's from March 15th, 1959.

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Either way, you're going to die.

0: Have Gun, Will Travel. Starring Mr. John Daner as Paladin. San Francisco, 1875. The Carlton Hotel, headquarters of a man called Paladin.
1: Your drink, Mr. Paladin. Hey, boy, bring you brandy.
2: Thanks. Set it down.
1: Yes, sir.
2: Well, do you want me to read it to you?
1: Oh, I beg your pardon.
2: I should think so. Reading over a guest's shoulder is hardly the proper behavior for an Oriental gentleman.
1: You go?
2: Go where?
1: Well, newspaper say. Blood feud rages in New Mexico. 38 men already die. Job for you, Mr. Paladin?
2: Maybe so, hey boy. We'll see. Violence flared again in Wren-Sebree feud when Juan Carlos Morita killed James Sebree in a gunfight. Morita, a notorious killer, had hired his gun to the Wren faction.
1: Mr. Paladin make money. One side high Morita's gun, other side high Mr. Paladin's gun.
2: Hey, boy, you've sold me. Guess you better send a wire.
1: Yes, sir, Mr. Paladin. Right now.

0: It was late afternoon when I rode into the New Mexico town, but the summer sun was still merciless, reflecting off the adobe buildings. The dirt street seemed almost deserted. The town was motionless, except for something that swung slowly from a jerry-built scaffold in the middle of the street. It was a hangman's noose, and beneath it lay the body of a dead man.
1: Raise him. I said get him up.
0: I never argue with a shotgun.
1: That's better. This him, Mr. Seabury?
2: We'd like you to look at him. No, he's not Marita. Let him put his hands down.
0: You, John Seabury?
2: That's right.
0: How long has that body been lying there?
2: We hung him this morning.
0: Who is it?
2: Marita's brother.
0: And Juan Marita is supposed to come for him. Is that it?
2: That's it, mister. Now, who are you?
0: Paladin.
2: You're late. Let's go inside.
0: I don't want the job.
2: You heard of Marita's reputation, mister? It scare you?
0: It doesn't scare me. I just don't want this job.
2: I've paid you $500 in advance. You'll give the money back, mister.
0: Gladly. Here.
2: You're mighty squeamish for a man with a gun for hire. Marita has killed 9 human beings. To hunt an animal or kill her, you do whatever you have to.
0: So you leave the brother's body unburied until Marita comes. No thanks, Mr. Seabury. I understand that Marita is a cold-blooded killer. I know he killed your son in a gunfight. There was no contest. I came here to take him for you. But I buried the dead, Mr. Seabury. Good day, gentlemen.
3: Yes, sir.
0: I'd like a room. My horse is outside.
3: All right, I'll take him to the livery. You staying long, mister?
0: Just the night. Can I get a bath?
3: Well, water's real scarce here, mister. You get a pitcher full and you can do anything you want with it. It's real warm.
0: I know.
3: You the gunfighter?
0: I'm the man Seabury brought in.
3: Well, Marita killed 9 men, some say more. He needs dying.
0: Who are you?
3: Well, my name's Haskell, John Haskell.
0: You know Marita?
3: He was born here.
0: Beyond that, did you know him?
3: Well, he was a friend of mine. Used to be.
0: Now you want him dead.
3: I told you, mister. He needs dying.
0: The town was still quiet the next morning as I walked across the street to get my horse. One of Seabury's hands was dozing in a chair near the stable door, a shotgun in his lap. As I came out of the sunlight and walked toward the stall, I had a feeling that someone was behind me in the shadows. And I was right.
4: Mister, is this your fight?
0: No, it isn't my fight. Are you Marita?
4: I am Juan Marita, and I will advise you stay inside.
0: He moved out of the door like a panther. The man in the chair was dead before he could raise his shotgun. Marita caught Seabury's other man as he came lurching onto the street. Then came Mr. Seabury himself. Only this time it was different. Marita's shot only wounded him.
5: I'll get you next time, Marita. I'll get you.
4: There will be no next time for you, John Seabury.
0: Marita!
4: I thought you said this was not your fight.
0: You don't kill a man that way.
4: Stay out of this.
0: You don't kill him when he's lying on the ground, when he can't reach his gun. I tried to get to him, but I was too late and I was too slow. Before I could draw, Marita swung his gun butt down on my head.

0: The trail I followed after Juan Morita was long, hot, and dry. The desert knows how to keep its secrets, and I had been riding for 3 weeks when I finally came to another small adobe town and went in to see the sheriff.
1: I can do for you, mister?
0: That depends. I'm looking for Juan Morita.
1: Oh, that's so.
0: You know him?
1: Yes, I know him.
0: By sight?
1: How long you been after him, mister?
0: About 3 weeks. Do you know where he is?
1: I know where he is.
0: What did he do, mister? Pay you to protect him, or are you just afraid?
1: How long has it been since you read a paper, mister? Go on, pick it up. Might learn something.
0: Amnesty. What amnesty?
1: Read it for yourself.
0: 3 years of violence ended today when a general amnesty was declared in the bloody Wren-Seabree feud in New Mexico. Is this true?
1: Yeah, it's true. Go on, read the rest of it.
0: The amnesty was called by Major General Thomas Hardy. The involved principals have laid down their arms and taken oaths to keep the peace. General Hardy said anyone breaking the amnesty would be summarily court-martialed and executed. Among those taking the oath was Juan Carlos Morita.
1: And you don't break the amnesty. It'd start the whole thing up again.
0: Where is he?
1: He's on his way home.
0: To Seabreeze Town?
1: That's right. Now, you better listen, mister. They mean it about this amnesty. You kill him, you hang. It had to stop somewhere. Let it lie. It's done.
0: Not quite. Almost, but not quite.
1: Mister, I know Morita. I respect him. He says he wants to hang up his gun. I believe him. Now give him his chance.
0: He'll have a chance. The small campfire was nearly out, but there were still embers. The long hunt was coming to an end. Juan Morita had been there. He couldn't be far away. In fact, at the moment, he was closer than I wanted him to be.
2: Your gun belt. Let it drop. Be quick. Now turn around so I can see your face. The man who was there with John Seabrake.
0: I was there. That day when you shot a wounded man in cold blood.
3: John Seabrake put a rope around my brother's neck. My brother was 18 years old. He did not even shave yet. And John Seabrake let him lie dead in the street.
0: How many men did your brother kill? Your 18-year-old brother, what do you sell his life for, Morita?
3: I do not want to kill you.
0: How many men, Morita?
3: I do not want to kill again. I do not even know you. I have no hate for you. How much are Seabrake's people paying you? How much am I worth?
0: No charge. I want you for myself.
3: But why? I am nothing to you.
0: You should have made the first shot count. If you'd killed Seabrake with the first shot, I wouldn't have given you a second thought.
3: You had better stop thinking about me, mister. I am going now. If you follow me, I will kill your horse. Do not make me do that.
0: You'll have to kill me, too.
3: I could do that, mister.
0: Yes, I guess you could. His gun was pointed right at my belly. He could have killed me, but he didn't. He stood there, and he started to tremble. Then, very slowly, his gun hand dropped to his side.
3: No. No, I will not kill you. I will not kill again. I put my life in your hands. Here, I give you my gun. Mister, I give you $200, all I got. You take me home alive. Don't let anyone lay a gun on me until I get there. A man should die among his people. I will not wear a gun again.
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0: It was a long ride home for Marita. We had time to get to know each other in the silences and in the times when we talked. Let's rest the horses a minute.
2: All right.
0: Two boy.
2: Paladin?
0: Yeah?
2: You think it is possible they will let me come back? You think they can let themselves forget?
0: I don't know, Marita. Some won't. Some may try, I don't know, but if it were me, I'd ride west. I wouldn't try to go back.
2: No. No, my people say man is like a tree. You tear out his roots, he dies. No man wants to die. I have killed 12 men, Paladin. I remember the faces of each of them. I do not forget. You think I have a right to live?
0: You have a right to try.
2: A man speaks of death, but he is not sincere. I want to live. I want to get married. You think I'm crazy?
0: No, Marita. A little optimistic, maybe, but not crazy.
2: Marie, she's a woman with a tender spirit. I would give my eyes to know that I could grow old together with her. You will see her, Paladin. You will tell me if she's not a woman to behold.
0: I'm sure she is.
2: I will not live a week. I will not wear a gun, and I will not live a week. I was an altar boy, and now I have killed 12 men. I cannot forget. And if I cannot, Paladin, can the others?
0: Then why go back?
2: To try?
0: Let's go. Marita was making a good try, and it wasn't easy. There was sullenness and suspicion through the town the day we got back. The hangman's rig still stood in the middle of the street, and there was talk that it was waiting for Marita. But he kept his word, He didn't put on a gun. And on the night of the fiesta, it looked like he might make it.
1: You see, Paladin? You see my Maria? I told you she's a woman to behold.
0: You were right, Juan. She's lovely.
3: The senor is very kind.
1: And we will marry and we will have children and we will live together until we are old. Is that not so, Maria?
3: Oh, Juan.
1: It is so. I drink too much. I talk too much. This is for you, Paladin. You dance with my Maria. I will be back in a little bit.
0: It will be my pleasure. Maria?
3: Would you forgive me, Mr. Paladin, if I asked you to come aside with me for a moment? I would like a chance to talk with you.
0: Always at the service of a pretty woman, Maria.
3: Gracias. That Juan, tonight he's drunk. Tonight he remembers how much we used to love each other. Do you think he will remember tomorrow when he's tired or angry or feels he must kill someone?
0: I don't speak for him, Maria. Do you love him?
3: A man like that, if you're a woman, he can stir you. I do not know if I love him anymore, Mr. Paladin. But I do not want to marry him. He has killed 12 men, senor. Do you know how simple it would be for him to kill another?
0: Who?
3: Another.
0: No. No more, Maria. The killing is finished. I believe him.
3: I'm going to marry someone else, Mr. Paladin. He is not a gunfighter. I'm afraid for him.
0: Tell Juan. He won't strap on a gun. He won't kill this man.
3: And if he tries?
0: If he tries, I won't let him.
1: What is this you will not let someone do, Paladin?
0: I won't let you put on a gun, Morita.
1: I give my word. Why should I break it?
0: I don't think you will.
1: But Maria, she thinks I will. Is that it? Why, Maria? Why?
0: Juan.
1: It is said, Paladin, that only a fool stands between lovers. Why, Maria?
3: I cannot marry you, Juan.
1: But I love you.
3: It is too late. Too much has changed. You have changed.
1: Another. There is another. While I was away. Who is he, Maria?
3: I love him, Juan.
1: I believe you. Tell me his name.
3: Do not kill
1: him. His name.
5: You know my name, Juan.
1: I know your name, John Haskell. I called you friend. Do you have a gun, friend?
5: I own one.
1: In the street. Tonight.
0: Morita.
1: Do not make me come after you, Haskell. Die big, friend. Maybe she will cry for you.
0: Morita, you gave me your word.
1: Maria, she gave me her word too, Mr. Paladin.
0: And so it was not over after all. There was to be another shooting in another dusty street. And it could only come out one way. Man doesn't learn much about gunfighting working behind a hotel desk. But Haskell wouldn't hide. He came outside the hotel, wearing his gun belt awkwardly. Morita's shot caught him in the shoulder. Then it was up to me. After all, I had also given my word.
1: Paladin, do not stand in front of him.
0: You're not going to shoot him again, Morita.
1: Do not make me kill you. You're not good enough to fight me.
0: We'll see.
1: I said it. It seems a long time ago. I do not wish to kill you.
0: You have a choice, Morita. You can throw away a gun, and they'll hang you for breaking the amnesty. Or you can fight me.
1: I will not hang.
0: He lay there in the street, in the shadow of the hangman's rig. Juan Morita had tried, but he couldn't live without his gun. At least he didn't hang.

0: Your drink, Mr. Paladin?
1: Hmm?
0: Hey, boy, bring a brandy.
1: Oh. Oh, thanks. You set it down.
0: Yes, sir. Mr. Paladin?
1: Hmm?
0: You want hey, boy, to read paper with you? Find job for you like the last time?
1: No, hey, boy. Not like last time.
0: Oh, by Mr. Paladin, big hero. Stop feud, kill big killer.
1: No. You're not a hero if you kill a man who wanted you to do it.
0: What Mr. Paladin mean?
1: Never mind. Just get me another drink.

Have Gun, Will Travel. Created by Herb Meadow and Sam Rolfe, is produced and directed by Norman McDonald, and stars John Daner as Paladin, with Ben Wright as Hayboy. Tonight's story was written by Julian Fink and adapted for radio by Marion Clark. Featured in the cast were Harry Bartell, Lillian Bayef, Clark Gordon, Lawrence Dobkin, and Barney Phillips. Hugh Douglas speaking. Join us again next week for Have Gun, Will Travel.

0: from March 15th, 1959, Death of a Young Gunfighter. In the television version of that same story, which aired in the same week as that radio broadcast, Marie was played by Suzanne Pleshette, later famous for playing Bob Newhart's wife in his first great TV sitcom. The author of that script, though, Julian Fink, well, he went on to create a very famous San Francisco-based police officer, last name Callahan. I'll name him, then wrap up when radio was right after this break.
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0: And welcome back to Win Radio Was, where before the break I was talking about writer Julian Fink. We heard one of his Have Gun Will Travel scripts, but I mentioned he later created a very famous San Francisco-based police officer. Julian was actually Fink's middle name. His first name was Harry, and that's the one he gave to his most famous creation, Dirty Harry, as played, of course, by Clint Eastwood in a 1971 blockbuster hit, and then seen in subsequent films, Magnum Force, Sudden Impact, The Enforcer, and The Deadpool. I'm your host, Greg Bell, and we're all out of time. But hey, take a little time, folks, and visit us at our website, winradiowas.com. Until next time, I bid you farewell.
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0: Beer Runner Radio. He's Herk Harley, and I'm Gary McNamara. Looking at other news from the weekend, Abdul El-Sayed apologizes for comments about a Michigan synagogue attack. The Democratic nominee for U.S. Senate Michigan apologized to the state's Jewish Democratic Caucus on Saturday for comments he made after an attack on a synagogue in March, which he tied to Israel's action in the Middle East. My comments may have been misconstrued to justify something I did not mean to justify. Yeah, that's it.
1: Yeah, okay.
0: El-Sayed told reporters after he addressed the caucus at the Michigan Democratic Nomination Convention in Lansing, Michigan. To anyone who feels like my comments might have been hurtful, I'm really sorry. That was not my intention. Of course it was.
1: Yes.
0: Because El-Sayed's apology was his latest attempt to unify Democrats after a bitter primary where he defeated U.S. Representative Haley Stevens. He's eager to push past a series of controversies, including allegations of anti-Semitism, including his association with controversial commentator Hassan Piker. By the way, I see a headline.

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0: We're Red Eye Radio. He is Eric Cronin. I'm Gary McNamara. Yeah, so that's what I was wondering over the weekend when I saw all the flock camera debates and everything else. And I understand it. I understand the complete debates on it. And like anything, we welcome all debate.
1: Sure.
0: But it was just that what popped into my mind was the surveillance camera and body sensors that will be required to be in all new cars by 2027. In fact, I finally found, I just did it now, found an article on it, one of the latest articles that was written in late April on it. Mm. I'm amazed that this thing hardly has any stories. It's something that you and I have followed for 3 years. And with the flock camera things, I'm just blown away by how everybody is outraged about cameras outside of your vehicles, but not a peep on cameras inside your vehicles.
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1: I'm Greg Bell, and this week on When Radio Was on Broadway is my beat. Detective Danny Clover investigates a mystery man who was stabbed and then fled the scene.
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0: We are Runout Radio. He's Art Carlin. I'm Gary McNamara. We'll keep updating that story for you on the cameras inside of vehicles, since the cameras outside of vehicles has caused such an uproar. And I think this is going to be a lot like red light cameras. I was really surprised how quickly red light cameras came down. The majority of the country.
1: Yeah, and it had to do with, again, being able to, in court, face your accuser, and challenge the technology. And a lot of that, drove the states. It just became unpopular. Mostly because people don't like being late to where they're going to. and prefer to run red lights. The thing is that show the correlation between the implementation of the technology and a drop in the number of accidents created before that.
0: Remember some municipalities got caught shortening the length of time that the yellow lights stayed on?
1: Right, and it became a fundraiser.
0: Yep.
1: Yeah.

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3: The Kirby Moore era begins Sunday with the Apple Cup. 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

0: My mom is a veteran and she was injured in the line of duty.
1: I hurt my leg in a training accident when she was only 2 years old.
0: She had 7 different surgeries over the span of 9 years, and there were tons of complications.
1: I couldn't be the mom my kids needed me to be.
0: She missed so much.
1: After my last surgery, I got an infection so bad I thought it was going to kill me.
0: I told her she couldn't leave me yet. 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
1: I'm doing much better now. 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
0: She can kick a mean soccer ball.
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5: From ABC News, I'm Sherry Preston. More than a dozen campers in the Grand Canyon are still missing after deadly flash floods struck the park over the weekend. More than 60 people had to be evacuated, including Gabe Bergman, who described what it was like trying to reach safety.
6: There was a fridge. We even saw... the scariest thing was there was like a cabin that washed down the river, and we could see like the roof of the cabin and the bed from the cabin that was in the river.
5: The Park Service confirming the body of a 46-year-old man was pulled from the Colorado River hours after the storm turned quiet creeks into raging rivers. The death toll from last week's flooding in Nepal and China is now more than 900 people, but more than 4,000 are now reported missing. ABC's Britt Clennett is in Nepal.
7: Well, the accounts coming in now are chilling. I spoke to one American survivor who described it as a serpent coming towards them. She said it's sucked everyone in and everything in its path, vehicles, homes. It was horrifying. And she said she managed to escape with her husband. within seconds, just running for her life.
5: Rescuers are still trying to reach workers believed trapped in tunnels at hydropower sites. The first military action in a month between the U.S. and Iran happening over the weekend.
8: Central Command says Iranian forces were preparing to fire rockets loaded with sea mines into the shipping lanes just days after the U.S. declared the strait cleared of mines. Iran fired back overnight. State TV released video claiming to show missiles and drones being launched at two air bases in Jordan that host U.S. forces.
5: ABC's Karen Hua, oil prices up again. Brent crude trading at about $90 a barrel. President Trump is calling for Canadian companies doing business with the U.S. to move here permanently. Meantime, Ontario Premier Doug Ford has put up a big billboard on the shores of his province's Great Lake that reads, Lake Ontario, now and always. You're listening to ABC News.
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5: Another attempt by the White House to try to bring down the cost of beef. Here's ABC's Allison Kosick.
11: The Trump administration is expected to announce new rules this week to make it easier for cattle ranchers to process their own meat and sell directly to consumers without USDA inspections. Some producers say cutting red tape could help. Others are pushing back. The South Dakota Cattlemen's Association saying food safety is not red tape.
5: One of the best in tennis is out at the first round of the U.S. Open. Here's ESPN's Jay Reynolds.
12: For the first time in his career, Novak Djokovic drops his opening round match at the U.S. Open, losing last night in 5 sets.
13: Unfortunately, all great things do eventually come to an end. Yes, here's another cliche. Father Time is undefeated, and it did finally catch up. He got sick a couple times. It looked like he may have cramped. The back was bothering him. It all went south in the end.
12: ESPN's John McEnroe. Djokovic now 19-1 in opening round matches at the U.S. Open.
5: After almost 2 weeks of testimony, jurors will likely today begin deciding the fate of the only man ever charged in the 1996 murder of rapper Tupac Shakur. Closing arguments are set for today in Dwayne Davis's trial. Deliberations will begin after that. NASA's newest space telescope blasted off on Sunday in a SpaceX rocket. The Roman Space Telescope will hunt for planets around other stars and survey the cosmos like never before. Sherry Preston, ABC News.
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14: Follow its standing policy for bottled water, which it says vary from country to country. MapQuest, however, has refused to change the name, and so far, it's still Lake Ontario on Apple Maps, though Apple did change the Gulf of Mexico to Gulf of America after Trump ordered that change last year. Monica Ricks, Bloomberg Radio.
15: All right, Monica, thanks. Now to the latest on a tragic story overseas, with rescue workers still searching for the roughly 4,800 people missing in Nepal and China. More than 900 people have died after a glacial collapse unleashed floods and debris across the border region. Representative Raja Krishnamurthy, a Democrat from Illinois, tells Bloomberg this weekend that the U.S. government needs to send more aid to the region.
16: This is a calamity of enormous magnitude. My office directly has been contacted by numerous families now who've been affected because they were American citizens on pilgrimage in that particular region at the time of this glacial collapse. I've reached out to the State Department and said we have to do more to assist in these search and rescue efforts.
15: Raja Krishnamoorthy speaking with Bloomberg this weekend. More than 10,000 people have been rescued with almost 20,000 security personnel mobilized. Nepal requested help opening tunnels where people were trapped, heavy-duty drones to deliver supplies to stranded areas, and forensic assistance to identify the dead.
9: And Carol, let's turn to the economy, where the big event that comes on Friday when we get the jobs report for the month of August. Meanwhile, investors still reacting to Fed Chair Kevin Warsh's Jackson Hole speech on Friday. Warsh did reiterate his commitment for bringing down the rate of inflation.
17: Price stability is not self-executing, nor is inflation necessarily mean reverting. It's the Fed's job to deliver stable prices, no excuses.
9: But some bond investors voicing skepticism that the Fed chair is poised to raise interest rates. TD Securities on Friday said its base case is for the Fed to stay on hold. And Christoph Bauscher at ABN AMRO says Warsh's comments weren't enough to convince him that officials would follow through. And after surging the most in more than 2 months on Friday, the policy-sensitive two-year yield is down right now just 2 basis points.
15: Well, John, futures this morning, they're lower as we begin a new trading week. Earnings are going to be in focus, especially from tech companies. We get details with Bloomberg's Charlie Pellett.
18: As earnings season winds down, S&P 500 firms have managed to grow their earnings by nearly 32% year over year, according to Bloomberg Intelligence data. Kate Moore is Chief Investment Officer for Citi Wealth.
19: Look at this quarter after quarter of double-digit blockbuster earnings growth, incredibly high revenues, raising guidance. I mean, that kind of momentum is not going to be derailed by a couple 25 basis point hikes.
18: This week, we'll be hearing from Dell, Ciena, Hewlett-Packard Enterprise, MongoDB, Palo Alto Networks, and Snowflake. In New York, Charlie Pellett, Bloomberg Radio.
9: All right, thanks, Charlie. Is SpaceX and NASA delaying the launch of a planned mission to the International Space Station to fix an oxidizer leak in the Dragon spacecraft's propulsion system? NASA and SpaceX are doing additional testing and didn't announce a new target launch date for the Crew 13 mission, which will be staffed by American, Canadian, and Russian astronauts. SpaceX, however, did launch a $4.3 billion NASA telescope designed to study dark energy and dark matter. It launched yesterday successfully.
15: And in the world of sports, John, LIV Golf could file for bankruptcy protection as early as next week. The Financial Times is reporting the golf league's trying to find funding for a slimmed-down version slated for 2027. The paper says the league has sent settlement offers to the current LIV players who are owed millions in guaranteed payouts past 2026. The Saudi Sovereign Wealth Fund helped launch the league in 2022.
9: Brings us to 6:09 on Wall Street. Time now for a look at some of the other stories making news in New York and around the world. And for that, we're joined by Bloomberg's Michael Barr. Michael, good morning.
20: Good morning, John. One person has died and about 15 people are missing or unaccounted for after a major flash flood at the Grand Canyon. The flooding forced the evacuation of dozens of people. This woman was camping along with her husband when they had to scramble.
21: Once we got to the bridge, that's when this 15-foot wall of water came through the campground in Phantom Ranch and just wiped out all the bridges.
20: More rain is forecast. Deliberations will resume this morning in the Lindsey Clancy murder trial. Jurors are trying to decide whether the Massachusetts woman should be held criminally responsible for the deaths of her three young children. Defense lawyers for Clancy say she was suffering from postpartum psychosis. Prosecutors say she planned the strangulations. An Ohio woman was arrested in Tennessee after going on the run when she was facing charges after posing as a registered nurse and physical therapist at a number of facilities in Erie County. Perkins Township Police Detective Joseph Rutuno says it's kind of scary when you realize how much access Amanda Maynard Murphy had while working at these facilities.
22: As an RN, being around medications, controlled substances, and then a physical therapist being around patients and patient records.
20: Murphy fled in January of 2025 when she was indicted. Global news 24 hours a day and whenever you want it with Bloomberg News Now. I'm Michael Barr, and this is Bloomberg, John.
9: Michael, thank you.
18: That brings us to 610 on Wall Street. Time now for the Sports Report, brought to you by Flushing Bank, a division of the Ocean First Bank. And for that, here's John Stashower.
0: All right, John, Novak Djokovic is 24th, and most recent Grand Slam title came 3 years ago. Since then, he's still been winning matches, reached the final in Australia, the semis at Wimbledon and the French. So no one expected what happened on opening night at the U.S. Open. Djokovic suffered his first Grand Slam first-round defeat in over 20 years. His first ever in New York, he blew a 2-set-to-1 lead. He won only 3 games over the last 2 sets, lost to Mariano Navoni, who's ranked 49th. During the 4.5 hours, Djokovic battled back and shoulder injuries and a severe illness. Afterwards, the inevitable question about whether at age 39 he'll now retire.
1: I still enjoy the thrill of competition. You know, today I received amazing support again on the court from the crowd. Very thankful for that. I mean, I just thoroughly enjoyed myself. And, that's one of the biggest reasons why I keep on going.
0: Also last night, Venus Williams at age 46 lost 6-2-7-6. Further evidence of Scottie Scheffler being the best golfer in the world showed amazing consistency in Atlanta. Rounds of 65, 67, and then 266s. 16 under par, won by 3 shots to take the FedEx Cup and the $10 million first place prize. The stadium, the Yankees didn't score until the 5th inning. From there, a 16-1 romp over the Red Sox. 18 hits, 5 home runs. Austin Wells, who's had big struggles all season, hit 2 homers in the same inning, and the Yanks go 4 games ahead of Boston, and they win the season series, which will mean home field should they finish tied and meet in the playoffs. Mets lost to Houston 6-3. NFL teams cut their rosters to 53. The Giants kept Odell Beckham, said goodbye to offensive lineman Evan Neal. He was a huge bust after being taken with the 7th overall pick of the 2022 draft. John Stashower, Bloomberg Sports. John, Karen?
18: All right, thanks a lot, John. 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
18: And good morning. I'm John Tucker on Bloomberg Daybreak. Well, after surging on Friday following the Jackson Hole speech by Fed Chair Kevin Warsh, the more policy reacted 2-year yield that is lower this morning, down 2 basis points. Some skepticism, maybe, that Warsh is going to follow through with a rate hike to cool the rate of inflation. Let's get the view this morning from our next guest, Wells Fargo senior economist Sarah House. Sarah, always a pleasure to have you. Happy Monday to you. Sounded like a hawkish speech from Warsh. How did you interpret it?
23: Good morning, John. Yeah, so I think overall it certainly was hawkish. So we saw him come out and I think tell us that he doesn't see current financial conditions as restrictive right now. He said he'd be hard-pressed to describe them as that. And then obviously a lot of focus on inflation. Now, that focus was centering around the trend, but he also said that he hasn't seen enough meaningful improvement in the inflation trend since this summer, which I think does set us up for a really important inflation print over on next Friday, the 11th.
18: 65 months, I think he said, of inflation kind of going in the wrong direction for the Federal Reserve. The data that we're going to get, I mean, he did point out that's all a look in the rearview mirror, and it's the trends that are most important to him. What is the data telling you at this point?
23: So when you look at the Fed's preferred measure, the core PCE, the trend there definitely hasn't been improving. But if you look at other trend measures, I think you have seen at least them stabilize, in some cases move lower. So it's a bit of a mixed picture depending on what inflation print you're looking at. But I think overall, they're also pointing to inflation, I think, comfortably above the Fed's target, which is the underlying issue. But I think we're seeing patience wear thin, not only among a lot of other FOMC members, as we've heard over the past couple of months, but it seems like a little bit more among Chair Warsh as well.
18: Has he restored the inflation fighting credibility of the Fed?
23: Well, to be fair, I don't think it's lost if you look at what's happening in terms of inflation expectations. So, yes, you've seen them moved up here in the short term alongside oil, but the longer term inflation expectations, whether you're looking at consumers or markets, I don't think those are signaling a loss of credibility. What I think he did demonstrate, though, is more resolve in order to try and finish this inflation fight. And so, again, that renewed focus on inflation, I think, does make these next couple of prints more paramount in terms of whether he actually does follow through with that and needs to follow through.
2: On the other side of the mandate, we do get the jobs report for August on Friday. And it seems to be a tighter labor market. With that, how will the unit labor costs figure into the calculus of rates from the Fed?
23: Yeah, so this, I mean, when you look at unit labor costs, so that's really telling you what's the productivity adjusted cost of labor. So average hourly earnings, which we get from the payroll report on Friday, that gets a lot of attention, but we can afford for them to be higher and still hit the Fed's inflation target if you're also seeing stronger productivity, which we have this cycle. So we'll get another look at productivity here soon with the revisions from GDP. last week. But I think overall what we're seeing in terms of the wage component side of inflation, that's not really a problem. And we heard Warsh say that he's not really looking at that, though, as really a leading indicator on inflation. So even if you were to get those numbers start to pick up, that's really a good guide to inflation pressures.
2: And sort of tangential to all this, the Treasury, is it currently working across purposes with the Fed, do you suppose, with Operation Twist, with the latest variant?
23: Well, we've heard Warsh say that he wants the market to provide a clean look on where they think rates are going, where risk is around that. And then when you do have more Treasury intervention, that does obscure that overall picture.
2: All right, finally, I'll put you on the spot in the last minute. What's your forecast for the rate path ahead? Let's start with September.
23: So for the Fed, so right now we're still thinking maybe on hold, but I think what we saw is the bar to hiking is obviously lower. So even though Warsh has tried to step back from, you know, any single data point dependence, it's going to be really informative for what that trend is. And then given what he came out and with that increased resolve, I think that it does make it a very close call on whether they go in September.
2: All right, Sarah, always a pleasure. Appreciate it. Sarah House, Wells Fargo senior economist. Karen.
15: All right, John, let's repeat some of our top stories this morning. The U.S. and Iran exchanged strikes as American forces hit an island in the Strait of Hormuz, and Iran responded by launching attacks on the United Arab Emirates and Jordan.
2: And at least 919 people have died. Roughly 4,800 remain missing in Nepal and China after the glacial collapse unleashed floods and debris across the border region.
15: Treasury Secretary Scott Bessent plans to ask a group of 20 members to review their terms of trade with China.
2: And we'll have more on those stories coming up right here on Bloomberg Daybreak.
15: And we want to turn now back to Jackson Hole in our conversation from earlier this weekend with Harvard professor of economics, Kenneth Rogoff. Rogoff spoke with our Tom Keene from Jackson Hole, Wyoming, for a wide-ranging conversation discussing the U.S. debt, bond yields, and the U.S. economic outlook. Let's listen in.
4: And the former Treasury Secretary said day one after the presidential election, we need a panel, we need to get something done about Social Security. You've got to be a natural selection for that panel. What's the first task to get our entitlement program straightened around?
6: Honestly, I think it's going to be very difficult to do till we have a crisis that convinces voters something has to happen. They're not convinced. Now, some economists are finally coming around to the view that maybe it wasn't the free lunch they said it was, that maybe someday we'll get inflation, financial repression, but it's not the dominant political position. I think if you try to run in 2028 on, I'm going to fix Social Security, in any more than a passing phrase.
4: Silence in the rooms.
6: Yeah, people's eyes glaze over. I think it's going to take, that's why my book, at the end of it, predicts, you know, at some point, this will end in a crisis of some sort to catalyze the change, which will be painful.
4: Ken, the rain here is killing my glasses. I'm fogging up like no tomorrow. We're going to fog up with higher yields. You've nailed the vector towards higher yields. What 10-year yield or even 30-year bond do you perceive to be that point of crisis for the American public?
6: Well, I mean, it's the debt level, the level we're at already is difficult. The crisis comes when a shock happens and you're not resilient. The Iran war was a mini shock, really, compared to what could happen. But over the next 5 years, it could be a, you know, cyber war. It could be, you know, some kind of artificial intelligence thing, most likely China and Taiwan. But a war kind of shock, that's the scenario that pushes up interest rates.
4: Right.
6: And that makes it hard to, the Fed can't just cut interest rates if the market's pushing them up. The government can't just print money if the market's pushing them up. And I think in our environment, that's a big risk.
4: The charm of this time is different, Reinhardt and Rogoff, is you combine, you conflate together responsibly public and private investment. So right now, if we conflate together $40 trillion plus private this, private that, with Wall Street's new addiction, private equity and private credit, are we doing a this time is different path right now?
6: Well, look, I mean, of course there's going to be some kind of spectacular collapse in AI at some point, which doesn't mean you should take your money out of AI. Shiller and Greenspan famously predicted the collapse of the stock market when I was at around 4,000, then it went to 8,000, and they were right, and then it went to 6,000. It collapsed. But timing was terrible. And I think that's difficult. But the U.S. government needs to take steps. They'll be much smaller and easier steps if you do it sooner. I don't see any signs of that happening.
4: You and I grew up under the shadow of Barber B. Connable. He's the one, folks, that told Nixon, here's the door, what's your hurry? There used to be a normal process here of, say, Barber Connable, House Ways and Means. Where does Congress fit in to the crisis that you see coming?
6: Well, you know, at the moment, they're kind of sidelined and paralyzed.
4: Yes.
6: But there are many people in Congress on both sides of the aisle who are aware of this. But again, you know, it's hard to catalyze action. By the way, we're talking about the United States. We could go to the UK. We could go to France. Look what happened to Macron when he tried to raise
4: the French election's coming up right now.
6: Yeah, they're going to get murdered.
4: Right.
6: You know, and so it's the same thing all over the world.
4: Jason from Cambridge emails in and says, Tom, you trashed me with Act 10. To Ken Rogoff, the question of the the afternoon here, Scarlett, is there great inflation at Harvard Economics?
6: Well, we have a new policy coming in place to try to deal with it. But, you know, absolutely there was. I will say, when I came to Harvard, I learned from complaints from the dean that I was one of the easiest graders. I didn't change a thing. And then over 20 years, I find out from some of the kids, you're the hardest grader at Harvard.
15: And that was Harvard professor of economics, Kenneth Rogoff, speaking with Bloomberg's Tom Keen from Jackson Hole. Watch the full interview on the Bloomberg Podcast YouTube page. 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
2: And that brings us to 6:23 on Wall Street. I'm John Tucker. Time to check the front pages this morning. And for that, we're joined live by Bloomberg Daybreak Europe anchor Caroline Hepker in studio.
10: Yeah.
2: A little jet lagged.
10: Yeah.
2: Good to see you. Always a pleasure. It's that time of year, the G20 meeting, and it's taking place this time. Beautiful spot, Asheville, North Carolina. No, I haven't. I have so many things on my bucket list. I'll never get to it. But China is in focus at the G20. Tell us why.
10: Yeah, Reuters is reporting that the U.S. Treasury Secretary Scott Bessent is planning to ask G20 members to review their terms of trade with China. They have some quotes. The world cannot have a China with a $1.2 trillion trade surplus, Bessent told Reuters. The rest of the world is going to have to examine their terms of trade with China. Reuters also has got the Chinese response, the foreign ministry spokesman saying that China-U.S. economic and trade ties are mutually beneficial in nature. future. China never seeks a trade surplus and opposes unilateral tariff measures. So it's a big question, isn't it? The G20 meetings, you say, in North Carolina comes ahead of the Trump Xi summit in only a few weeks' time. How is the US going to convince all of those partners to do more on China when they're already acutely aware that there is an issue? I mean, just look at the EU only a few months ago in the summer saying that, you know, they want to rebalance their trade ties with China, but China's got a lot of cards. And I also know, you know, if you look at a lot of newspaper reporting or a lot of just reporting full stop, the idea that China joined the WTO back in 2001, that of course was, you know, backed by the United States, a whole reanalysis of that, whether enough was extracted in terms of promises from China, you know, now that China is so powerful globally.
15: Yeah, the G20 will be interesting to watch, and so will the midterms. We've been talking about those already, even though they're months away, but members are already jockeying for seats on this powerful panel, according to Politico. Tell us.
10: Yeah, Politico reporting that Democrats, who think that they might have a chance of taking the majority again, are making most of the moves when it comes to filling a number of open seats on the House Energy and Commerce Committee. There are eight slots, four on each side. So they've listed four Democrats who are maybe in the running or trying to position themselves. Why? Apparently this committee is just one of the most key on so many issues, on healthcare, on AI, on energy, and on much more. So they've listed the names, and also just put this in context. Bloomberg, for example, reporting about House members returning to Capitol Hill this week. They've got a massively crowded docket. They've only got six

0: example, reporting about House members returning to Capitol Hill this week. They've got a massively crowded docket. They've only got 16 days in session to complete it before the November midterm election. So everyone's really focused on Washington. What can anybody really deliver?
1: And real quick, one of the issues in the midterms, data centers, and they're spending big on this.
0: Yeah. Axios reporting that there's an AI advocacy group that is launching a push in battleground states to support data centers. Why? Because there's been this kind of quiet backlash amongst many voters in the US and in Europe, in the UK, the worries around data centers, how much they cost to build, the water, the energy that they suck in. Just look at the New York Times. I had an opinion piece on it today. So Axios talking about this one particular pro-AI super PAC. Apparently they've got millions and they're going to put it into battleground states.
1: Yeah, and, you know, central to some races. Caroline Hepker with a look at the papers. Up next, crude oil rising on renewed attacks in the Middle East, plus President Trump preparing to hit the campaign trail ahead of the midterms. But first, the Bloomberg weather.
2: Scattered showers and thunderstorms may delay travelers a little bit today, especially this afternoon to and from the Phoenix area. Temperatures in Phoenix near 97 this afternoon. Denver, there may be some delays as the day goes on due to scattered showers and thunderstorms. It's going to be near 85 in Denver. We also have some problems to and from the Detroit area this morning, and that's due to showers and thunderstorms. Highs in Detroit are going to be near 88. I'm Rob Carolyn, Bloomberg Radio.
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4: We are coming up to 6:30 on Wall Street. Good morning. I'm Karen Moscow.
1: And I'm John Tucker. 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
4: Well, crude oil on the rise this morning as the U.S. and Iran exchange attacks for the first time in about a month. And checking oil right now, NYMEX crude oil is up 3.4% at $86.23 a barrel. Brent is up 3.2% at $90.94. We get more on the latest skirmish with Bloomberg Middle East Managing Editor Onur Ant.
5: The strikes that took place overnight between the U.S. and Iran were the first of their kind in more than a month. The U.S. attack targeted primarily what the U.S. CENTCOM said was a bunch of rocket launchers that were aimed at placing mines in the Strait of Hormuz. And we saw the Iranian retaliation primarily targeting air bases in Jordan. And it is significant. This was, as I said, the first attack that took place in about 5 weeks. And it just shows that the risk of a resumption of war in the Persian Gulf remains a reality.
4: And that's Bloomberg Middle East Managing Editor Onur Ant, who says the fight is the first since Treasury Secretary Scott Bessent promised an economic onslaught against Iran and its trading partners.
1: And on the trade front, Karen, Ontario's Premier Doug Ford is ridiculing President Trump for ordering the name change on the Lake of Ontario to Lake of America. Ford also said both the U.S. and Canada will suffer if the trade war continues.
6: We're allies. We're best friends. Our trading is so integrated. We need to get a deal that's beneficial for both countries. And you'll see both countries thrive and prosper and grow. That's what we want.
1: Ontario Premier Doug Ford speaking on ABC's This Week, which can be heard Sundays on Bloomberg Radio.
4: John, President Trump says he plans to campaign for Republican lawmakers this fall with the same intensity that he did as a presidential candidate in 2024. In an interview on Fox News Sunday Night in America with Trey Gowdy, Trump acknowledged that parties in power typically lose ground during the midterms, while saying he thought Republicans would do well. The party currently holds majorities in both of the House of Representatives and the Senate.
1: And the meeting of finance ministers from G20 nations starts later today in Asheville, North Carolina. And they won't be alone. We get more from Bloomberg's Ed Kalegi.
7: They will be joined by throngs of journalists from newsrooms around the globe. Missing from them, though, will be several reporters from three of the largest newsrooms in the U.S. The Department of Treasury has not granted credentials to individual reporters for the New York Times, the Wall Street Journal, and Bloomberg News to cover the event.

0: A spokesman for the Treasury Department said in a statement that the department would be welcoming nearly 300 members of the media from approximately a dozen countries, including reporters from NPR, The Washington Post, and Al Jazeera. Ed Kalegi, Bloomberg Radio.
1: All right, Ed, thank you. In Washington, lawmakers are set to consider legislation to make sure consumers don't have to foot the water bill for data centers, and Bloomberg's Amy Morris reports from our nation's capital.
2: The hearing comes as lawmakers scramble to respond to widespread opposition over the expansion of data centers across the country, which require land, water, and more energy from an already strained electric grid. Consumers in some parts of the country have already seen their energy and utility costs spike, in part because of data centers. The discussion draft on water cost accountability would attempt to curtail any additional costs levied on consumers because of data centers' water needs. In Washington, Amy Morris, Bloomberg Radio.
3: All right, thanks, Amy. Let's turn to the markets and the economy. Some bond investors voicing skepticism that Federal Reserve Chair Kevin Warsh is going to raise interest rates to bring down the rate of inflation. In a speech in Jackson Hole, Warsh did reiterate his commitment to price stability.
4: The responsibility for 65 months of sustained elevated inflation sits squarely with the central bank, and that's where it belongs. So here is my standard. We must be confident that underlying inflation is moving to our objective.
3: But ABN AMRO Investment Solutions and Brandywine Global Investment Management voicing skepticism that Warsh will pull the trigger on rate hikes. And after surging on Friday, the more policy-reactive two-year Treasury yield, that is retreating this morning down 2 basis points at 4.32.
1: And we are getting this headline, crossing the Bloomberg, John. KKR to sell USI insurance to Aon in a $17 billion transaction. That's some of the things that you need to know to start your day. Brought to you by Interactive Brokers.
3: At 6:32 on Wall Street, let's bring in Michael Barr now with more on what else is going on in New York and around the world.
5: Thank you very much, John. At least one person died and 15 others may be missing or unaccounted for after a flash flood in the Grand Canyon. The flash flood event happened Saturday afternoon in the Bright Angel Canyon and Phantom Ranch area. This woman and her husband recounted their struggle to reach help while on the trail to reach safety once the rain began to fall.
6: Running as hard as I could, but you can't get too far in knee-deep mud and water and debris everywhere. And yeah, there was a moment there where I didn't think I was going to be able to make it in time.
5: This man was hiking down to Phantom Ranch with a friend and his two sons before they were evacuated by helicopter.
7: I've never seen anything that, and it was just very quick, and the water level in the creek just seemed to be getting bigger and bigger as more water was coming into the creek. And I was just thinking that if somebody fell into the creek, I don't know how they would be able to get out.
5: And there's a chance for more rain today. Jury deliberation is set to resume today in the Lindsay Clancy trial. The Massachusetts woman admits she strangled her three children in their Duxbury home. Prosecutors say she planned it methodically because she was unhappy with her life. But the defense says otherwise, arguing Clancy was suffering from postpartum psychosis. Closing arguments are set for today in the trial of a man accused of being involved in the murder of iconic rapper Tupac Shakur in Las Vegas in 1996. Prosecutors say jurors should convict Dwayne Davis based on years of claiming to police in a book and interviews that he was involved in Shakur's murder. But his defense team says he was lying to sell books. Tomorrow is primary day in Massachusetts. Among the gubernatorial race, eyes are on a Democratic U.S. Senate primary. Incumbent Ed Markey, who is 80, is up against Representative Seth Moulton, who is 47. Dolly Parton was laid to rest after a private funeral in Nashville over the weekend. It comes just days after her death at the age of 80. Global news, 24 hours a day and whenever you want it with Bloomberg News Now. I'm Michael Barr, and this is Bloomberg, John.
3: And Michael, ahead of the cash open on Wall Street, futures point to a lower open. Dow futures down 103. That's down 0.2%. S&P futures down 14. That's down 0.2%. And right now, the Nasdaq futures down 36 points. That is down 0.8%. Two-year yield, 2 basis points lower. This is Bloomberg.
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3: 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Here's Bill Maloney. Bill, good morning.
24: And good morning, John. Modest losses in the futures right now, with Dow futures down 98 points. S&P's dropped 13, and NASDAQ futures are off by 0.1%. The U.S. 10-year yield is at 4.72. Gold is in the red. Oil is in the green. And Bitcoin, that's trading lower by 0.2%. Nothing to report on the U.S. economic front this morning. And in deal news, KKR to sell the USI insurance unit to Aon in a $17 billion transaction. Wrapping things up, Deere was raised to outperform at Robert Baird. Kaiser Aluminum was raised to buy over at UBS. Live from the First Alert Breaking News Desk, I'm Bill Maloney. John?
3: All right, thanks, Bill. And Bloomberg customers, you can get the latest breaking news by typing Squawk on your terminal, S-Q-U-A-W-K. That's your Bloomberg Business Flash. 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
5: Thank you very much, John. U.S. forces have struck Iranian rocket launchers on the Strait of Hormuz, marking their first military action in a month. Later, Iranian state television showed what it said were ballistic missiles being fired by Iran at U.S. bases in Jordan in response. At least 919 people have died and roughly 4,800 remain missing in Nepal and China after last week's glacial collapse unleashed floods and debris across the border region. The disaster damaged key infrastructure, including at least 12 hydropower projects in Nepal. At least one person died and 15 others may be missing or unaccounted for after a flash flood in the Grand Canyon. The National Park Service said the body of a 46-year-old man was found. Jury deliberations set to resume today in the Lindsay Clancy trial. The Massachusetts woman admits she strangled her three children in their Duxbury home. Prosecutors say she planned it methodically, but the defense says otherwise, arguing Clancy was suffering from postpartum psychosis. In tennis, a huge upset at the U.S. Open. Novak Djokovic was knocked out in the first round by Mariano Nevoa. In golf, Scottie Scheffler won the FedEx Cup. In baseball, the Yankees put a what for and why whipping on the Red Sox, 16-1. The Mets and Nationals lost. The Orioles won. Curacao won the Little League World Series title, beating Nevada 11-2 in the championship game. Global news, 24 hours a day, and whenever you want it with Bloomberg News Now. I'm Michael Barr, and this is Bloomberg, John.
3: All right, thank you, Michael. That brings us to 6:43 on Wall Street. 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Now, here's what's making news in science, technology, engineering, and math. NASA's newest crown jewel blasted off Sunday, Karen, to hunt for planets around other stars, explore secret dark energy, and survey the cosmos like never before. SpaceX launching the $4.3 billion Roman Space Telescope shortly after daybreak aboard triple the firepower Falcon Heavy rocket, the bus-sized telescope named after the late Nancy Grace Roman. She was NASA's first chief astronomer. It's going to take more than 3 months to reach its destination. And I know I'm going to sound like a broken record here, but what is the most abundant thing in the universe by far? That would be dark matter. And we don't know what it is. In fact, it was Albert Einstein who first came up with a fudge factor. He called it the cosmological constant, thinking there was a mistake that he had to correct everything in his calculations. He was dead on, precise, correct, measuring that. Anyway, don't get me started, Karen. SK Hynix is studying the feasibility of potential sites for memory chip manufacturing expansion in Japan, adding to efforts to meet surging AI demand while controlling production costs. The South Korean supplier of dynamic and flash memory scouring the globe for possible chip production sites to meet voracious data storage needs from AI while navigating U.S. attempts to slow China's tech ambitions. And that is today's Bloomberg NJIT STEM Report. Karen?
1: I just can't get over a telescope the size of a bus going into this. I mean, that's just
3: how
1: hard
3: cool
1: for me to wrap
3: that?
1: My brain around. Right? It's crazy. All right, John Tucker, thank you so much for the STEM Report. It is 6:45 on Wall Street. Time now to check what's going on in D.C. Some of the top stories in our nation's capital include the U.S. and Iran exchange attacks for the first time in about a month. It comes as the Washington Post is reporting that military leaders are warning Pete Hegseth about a risk of a prolonged operation in Iran. Meanwhile, it looks as if the world has mostly shrugged off Treasury Secretary Scott Bessent's Iran sanctions warnings. For a closer look at these stories and more. We're joined now by Bloomberg DC breaking news team leader Kasia Klimasinska. Kasia, good morning. So we have these new round of strikes in Iran. Let's talk about what sparked this latest round of fighting. What was it?
0: I'm looking at the oil prices, and they're up almost 3% today. And that's because the U.S. Struck Iranian rocket launchers yesterday, saying that they were preparing to send mines into the Strait of Hormuz. So again, this key waterway is what causes renewed military conflict between the U.S. and Iran, because Iran retaliated not only the firing at Jordan and the United Arab Emirates, but it also said that prevented a bulk vessel from crossing the strait. It seized it, and it also didn't let a super tanker go through the strait because of the mines there. So we see this new military tension, unfortunately, on the top of the new economic sanctions that the U.S. is also planning to impose. Last week, Treasury Secretary Scott Bessent said that he plans to issue rules that would cut some banks in the UAE owned by an Egyptian bank from access to the U.S. Financial system. And Bessent also said that more steps like this, more sanctions are coming this week. Bessent is also meeting with his G20 counterpart, and it's very likely that he will discuss Iran as well as China with other key finance ministers around the world.
1: Yeah, these economic sanctions are so interesting. We have a story saying that it's really getting a muted reaction from some of Iran's trading partners. So is that what you're seeing, that people really are just kind of shrugging this off?
0: That's exactly right. I mean, the U.S. has been doing it for more than 40 years. It has been imposing more and more sanctions on Iran. There is really very little left that could be done. But the only way to increase the economic pressure on Iran is to do it with other countries, with key partners such as India, China, Pakistan, Turkey, so the countries that are still doing some business with Iran. And it's clear that China, for example, is not going to stop buying oil from Iran. China said that it will defend its economic interests, and sanctions really are not the way to end this conflict. In fact, China wants Iran and the U.S. to keep talking, to have negotiations. Similarly, Turkey, for example, said that it's not going to join what are unilateral sanctions on the side of the U.S. And we know that there are, for example, still some flights going out of Iran to Turkey, to Russia, to China. And there is plenty of countries that are still doing business with the country.
1: And we also had this Washington Post story that we mentioned about military leaders issuing this warning to Defense Secretary Pete Hegseth. What are their concerns?
0: Yeah, so these warnings came kind of in the middle of the month. It's just that the Washington Post now has this exclusive reporting, but it's interesting that it's coming now when the U.S. actually is resuming the military action in the Middle East, in the Strait of Hormuz. But so those warnings came in the what is called the Secretary of Defense Orders book. It's obviously not something that is published, but the heads of the Army, Navy, and the Air Force warned Defense Secretary Pete Hegseth against a prolonged and escalating military action in Iran, saying that the U.S. basically doesn't have enough assets to do that, and still remain strong in other parts of the world, including Europe, Asia, and Latin America.
1: All right, Kasia, always a pleasure to speak with you. That's Bloomberg DC breaking news team leader Kasia Klimasinska joining us this morning. 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And a reminder, you can follow all the latest on Bloomberg Radio in Washington, Bloomberg 99.1 and 105.7 FM HD2. A headline crossing the Bloomberg: Lilly to buy Merida Biosciences for up to $2.87 billion in cash. Again, that just crossing the Bloomberg. And futures this morning moving lower. And Bloomberg Daybreak continues.
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3: Move. A trader's boosting bets to about 60% that the Fed is going to raise its benchmark rate when it meets next month from about 34% odds before Warsh spoke. This according to the swaps data that was compiled by Bloomberg. And this morning we have the U.S. dollar. Dollar DXY down 0.2%. The Japanese yen, 159.72, so that's stronger, up 2 basis points right now as we look for the possibility of some sort of intervention. Again, the dollar dipping against major peers. It jumped the most more than 2 months on Friday. And you have gold this morning. Gold is extending a bit of a retreat, down $1.80 an ounce. And Dell, known for its personal computers, now also fast-growing provider of AI hardware and data center infrastructure. Tomorrow, after the closing bell, we'll find out if Dell is keeping up the momentum when the company posts its quarterly earnings. And that's your Bloomberg Business Flash. Now with more on what's going on around the world, here's Michael Barr.
4: John, thank you very much. The U.S. and Iran exchange strikes as American forces hit an island in the Strait of Hormuz, and Iran responded by launching attacks on the United Arab Emirates and Jordan. Iranian media said the country's authorities seized a bulk carrier near the port of Bandar Abbas and claimed an oil supertanker was hit by mines early today. Rescuers are trying to find trapped workers in hydroelectric plant tunnels after catastrophic flooding in Nepal and Tibet killed at least 900 people. More than 4,700 others are missing. One person is dead and 15 others may be missing or unaccounted for after a flash flood in the Grand Canyon. More than 60 visitors already evacuated from inside the canyon, including this man who was camping near Phantom Ranch as they attempted to seek safety.
5: There was a fridge. We even saw the scariest thing was there was like a cabin that washed down the river, and we could see like the roof of the cabin and the bed from the cabin that was in the river.
4: And more rain is in the forecast today. Ontario Premier Doug Ford has responded to President Trump's Lake America decree with a billboard declaring Lake Ontario now and always. Ford unveiled the sign near Grimsby, Ontario, wearing a Team Canada soccer jersey. The display follows President Trump's order for U.S. agencies to call Lake Ontario Lake America. Massachusetts will hold its primary tomorrow. Many eyes are watching the U.S. Democratic Senate primary. Incumbent Senator Ed Markey, who is 80, is up against Representative Seth Moulton, who is 47. In tennis, a huge upset at the U.S. Open. Novak Djokovic was knocked out in the first round by Mariano Navone.
6: Wow.
4: Shocked me. No, I agree. I'm like, holy moly. In golf, Scottie Scheffler won the FedEx Cup. Now, you're going to wow about this. In baseball, the Yankees put a what for and why whipping on the Red Sox, 16-1.
6: That's a boo.
4: The Mets and Nationals lost. The Orioles won. Curacao won the Little League World Series title, beating Nevada 11-2 in the championship game. Global news, 24 hours a day, and whenever you want it with Bloomberg News Now. I'm Michael Barr, and this is Bloomberg, Karen.
6: Appreciate it, Michael Barr. Thank you. At a 6:57 on Wall Street, let's take a look at some stocks on the move today. I'm Karen Moscow. We're joined by Bloomberg's Abir Abu Omar. Abir, good morning. Let's start off. You're watching PG&E, those shares on the move. What are you seeing?
7: Yeah, good morning, Karen. PG&E, the shares are dropping between 10 and 11% in early trading. And also Edison International, which is part of the same story, is also lower by around 6% at this point. So California legislators have introduced a bill that would update its wildfire response without shifting liability away from publicly traded utilities. And you also have the governor, Gavin Newsom's administration, had looked to sort of bar insurers from suing utilities to recover payouts to policyholders after a fire. So this measure would have helped protect PG&E and Edison from potentially massive liabilities if down power lines or other equipment causes fires. And so you're seeing both stocks really reacting to this legislation and dropping in early hours of trading.
6: And you're also watching oil stocks as well.
7: Yeah, from the Middle East, you have the likes of Exxon, Chevron, ConocoPhillips, and Occidental are all rising. No surprise there. Brent crude, NY crude, both accelerating this morning. And this is, of course, on the back of these renewed escalations in the Middle East, military escalations happening yet again between the United States and Iran, with the United States overnight here launching an attack against Iran for saying that it was going to launch rocket launchers to have mines in the Strait of Hormuz, and then Iran retaliating by hitting air bases in Jordan, but also territorial waters here in the United Arab Emirates.
6: All right, Avir Abu Omar, thanks so much for joining us this morning. We also did get some M&A news this morning. Eli Lilly announcing it was buying private company Merida Biosciences for almost $2.8 billion in cash. Lilly shares, they're down 0.3% this morning. For more conversations like this, subscribe to our Stock Movers Reports. 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
9: From ABC News, I'm Sherry Preston. More than a dozen campers are still missing after Grand Canyon flash flooding that has claimed at least one life. ABC's Lana Moise has more on the weather that prompted emergency evacuations throughout the weekend.
10: Erica Viola and her husband forced to flee the Bright Angel campsite near Phantom Ranch when fast-rising floodwaters poured in. The couple joining other campers racing to safety as floodwaters rushed downstream.
11: You can't get too far in knee-deep mud and water and debris everywhere. And yeah, there was a moment there where I didn't think I was going to be able to make it in time.
10: They escaped, but most of their belongings were swept away.
9: The body of a 46-year-old man has been found in the Grand Canyon, but 14 other people have not been seen since the water began rising. More rain in the forecast today. The U.S. is mobilizing aid after the landslide in Nepal. The death toll is still more than 900 in the flooding, but more than 4,000 are still missing. After ousting the country's leader, the U.S. is now taking over Venezuelan oil reserves. However, getting gas prices down from the $4.08 a gallon they are now might take a while. ABC National Correspondent Stephen Portnoy explains why.
12: Crude oil in Venezuela is described as very heavy and thick. It has to be refined and diluted in order to turn into gasoline or jet fuel or any other kind of oil that we use in the marketplace. It's not easy to do that, and the infrastructure in Venezuela that exists now needs to be substantially updated. That's going to take a lot of time and a lot of money. American oil companies are going to have to get on board.
9: In the Middle East, the U.S. and Iran trading strikes overnight for the first time in a month. An appeal from President Trump to Canadian business owners.
13: Trump calling for Canadian companies that are doing business with America to move to the U.S. immediately, saying many of them moved out years ago due to stupid U.S. leadership.
9: Trump promising no tariffs if they move back. That's ABC's Allison Kosick. This is ABC News.
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9: You've been hearing about flash flooding in the Grand Canyon, another part of the country. Texas struggling to get out of drought, however. ABC's Jim Ryan with more on a Gulf system that may help, but not much.
15: If the disturbance does reach sustained winds of 39 miles per hour, it would become Tropical Storm Edward. It's not expected to bring much relief to North Texas, where excessive heat and drought persist. The Ross wildfire west of Dallas-Fort Worth has grown past 85,000 acres and is only 31% contained.
9: Dolly Parton was laid to rest over the weekend, with only family and close friends attending the private burial. ABC's Hannah Patah says Nashville, however, has been honoring the icon since she died last week at the age of 80.
16: The tributes continued at the Grand Ole Opry, which dedicated its show Saturday night to Dolly. Carly Pierce, who got her start performing at Dollywood as a teen, sang "Those Memories of You."
17: Those memories.
16: And later, a star-studded tribute to 9 to 5, with Jelly Roll making a surprise appearance.
17: Working 9 to 5, what a way to make a living.
16: Dolly was also remembered at a music festival in California, where Olivia Rodrigo and Sarah McLachlan dedicated McLachlan's hit song Angel to her.
9: The proceeds of that festival, organized by Rodrigo, will go toward nonprofits that advance women's health, workplace protections, and legal rights for women. Cherry Preston, ABC News.
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19: The Jackson Hole speech as an opportunity to launch some monumental new policy or signal a big change. I think certainly there are significant changes afoot, and he alluded to some of them, including less communication, certainly forward guidance. And I think that is likely to result in significantly more confusion for markets.
20: Well, he did say no more forward guidance, but then it seemed like at the end of his speech he actually did give forward guidance. Like you said, he seemed very hawkish. He talked about how inflation was a problem, how he had faith in the job market, and the market seemed to be responding as if it were forward guidance. Is there a meaningful difference?
19: Oh, that's a great question. Not that meaningful a difference, but I think that it will seem like more of a difference as we move forward. Yes, this is part of his introduction to the world as the new Fed chair, is to make sure they know he thinks that where inflation has been for the last several years is not acceptable. But I think going forward, there will be more nuances, and we'll realize where there are deficits because we're no longer getting forward guidance, and we'll likely see it in market volatility, including bond market volatility.
21: Christina, we're seeing the 10-year Treasury yield, 4.72%, obviously much higher than we've seen it over the recent past here. Higher for longer. Do you believe in that higher for longer thing? And if so, is that a challenge? Is that a headwind for equities?
19: Oh, I absolutely believe we'll be higher for longer, because there are so many forces that are conspiring to keep yields elevated on the long end, not the least of which, of course, is an enormous amount of debt that's growing every day. And I do think this could be a very significant headwind for equities, especially the long duration equities like technology. So we're actually at a crossroads right now where I think the environment could get materially worse for equities because it doesn't have that underpinning of lower rates.
20: You think that's true even with all of the excitement around AI and markets having continued to set records for months and months and months?
19: I do think that. Certainly, they will go through periods of excitement, but the reality is that we haven't seen that much in the way of demonstrable change as a result of AI. This lower inflation environment, for example, that I think many hope we'll get to, and we're likely to get to at some point, has not arrived as a result of AI. So this is all about now spending on AI, which is, of course, inflationary in the shorter term. And of course, again, we can't ignore those bigger issues like the incredible increase in debt that we're seeing. We have a much larger fiscal deficit than had been anticipated because of the war in Iran, and that shows no signs of going away anytime soon.
21: Christina, what's the fixed income call here? I mean, again, you can just clip some of these government coupons and 4.30 on the short end of 2 years, 10 years, 4.70, 5.20 on the 30. Those are pretty nice coupons here. Do I need to take credit risk above and beyond that?
19: So I think, first of all, I would favor the shorter end of the curve for sure in this environment. And I do believe that it makes sense to take thoughtful credit risk, that for investment grade credit, some of it has, of course, better ratings than the U.S. And so it's important, in my opinion, to be well diversified. And also there are some pretty significant opportunities out there in the credit space, outside, both within, but also more importantly, outside of any AI related debt.
20: You said you expect inflation to come down. I assume that means you think that interest rates are going to be going up. Do you see that as happening in the future?
19: So I certainly do believe we're going to see rates go up in the shorter term. We'll probably get 1 to 2 rate hikes this year. Even if Chair Warsh is inclined to sit on his hands, I think we have an FOMC that is far more inclined to hike rates in the shorter term. That seems to be what we've gotten from the most recent FOMC minutes, as well as some of the speeches that we've heard recently. So I think this committee is moving towards higher rates on the short end. And that is, however, not necessarily going to combat inflation and get it to target anytime soon. Keep in mind that some of the inflation we're seeing today is being driven by supply shocks, not demand. And it's a lot harder to control that via monetary policy tightening.
21: Christina, thank you so much. We appreciate it. As always, Christina Hooper, Chief Market Strategist at The Mann Group, joining us today. Looking at the futures markets, just a little bit of red out there on the screen. Not going to make too much of it. The S&P's down 12. The Dow's down 60, and the NASDAQ futures are down 33. Let's check in with Tracy Manzi. She's a senior investment strategist at Raymond James, one of my favorite kind of mid-size investment banks out there. I've competed against them all along my career. There's some really, really smart people down there, Tampa, St. Pete, and some other places. Tracy, thanks so much for joining us here. I'd love to get your thoughts on kind of maybe what we heard from Fed Chairman Warsh out there in Jackson Hole last week. How does that impact kind of maybe your outlook for some of these markets here?
0: Yeah, so I think Chair Warsh came in with a job to do. He really needed to clean up some of the communication missteps that he had back in July. And I do think that he did that. He provided a lot more clarity, at least at how he's looking at the market. And I would say that I came away with three big takeaways. One being September is really a live meeting in terms of what we're going to see in terms of the Fed decision. I think you raised the bar for the Fed to stay on hold. That said, we don't think that the Fed is going to have to hike rates here. But the onus really is on for the data to come in better than expected. And I think he introduced some new elements into how he's looking at the markets. Not only did he talk about that he's really taking a deep dive and looking at the breadth of what's going on in inflation, but also the speed in which inflation starts to get back down to their target.
20: You mentioned that he gave a little clarity to the markets that they were definitely looking for. What moments in the speech or what parts of the speech do you feel like gave clarity to the markets, because a lot of it was things he had said previously, although you're right, the market seemed to have reacted as if he did give additional clarity.
0: Well, I think some of the comments that he had echoed what we heard in the July meetings. He did come out with more of a hawkish tilt than I may have expected from Chair Warsh. But what he did say is, you know, he reiterated the fact that 2% PCE is the target. He did say that, which I thought was an interesting comment, that, you know, he sort of downplayed the two inflation numbers that have come in better than expected. And he said in his mind that didn't broadly change the trend. So that does put the onus on the data coming up to really deliver. We do think that when you look ahead, in the inflation outlook should start to improve, and that should give some comfort to the Fed that it is moving in the right direction. But certainly he did give a little bit more color, where he's been very tight-lipped about how he views the economy and the last two press conferences that he had after the FOMC meetings.
21: Tracy, how are you thinking, given that backdrop there from the Fed here, how do you think about allocations here, stocks, bonds here? Because we have stocks hitting all-time highs seemingly on a daily basis, but boy, I can clip some really nice coupons out there. How do you think about that?
0: Yeah, so, you know, what we're telling our advisors here at Raymond James is that, you know, that income story that you just talked about in fixed income is the best that it's been in years. And look, yes, interest rates have moved higher this year. You know, we've had the war with the U.S. and Iran. That's complicated the inflation backdrop. Growth has been a little bit higher than expected. But we do think that the backdrop for fixed income is going to be better going forward. And with stocks at all-time highs and bonds at the upper end of the range that we've been trading in. I mean, I know we hear this higher for longer all the time. You just talked about it in your last segment. But if you step back and you look at it broadly, we've been in a 3.75 to 5% range in the 10 years since the Fed stopped hiking rates in 2023. And now we're back at that upper end. You're right. You can clip a really good coupon. We always tell our advisors that the best predictor of forward returns in the bond market is the starting yield. And with yields on the ag close to 5% right now, you can have pretty good clarity that you can earn 5%. I think that that is a good rate of return for you to get. And when we look at it, you know, if you're going to be balancing your portfolio between stocks and bonds, if you're a little overallocated to stocks because you had such a run up in the equity prices, it's a good time to take a step and say, hey, this is a good time to reallocate back to my strategic allocation, because you're basically getting paid to have the optionality of if and when we do have an economic downturn. Bonds look really attractive here. I mean, you can have rates go up a little bit and you've got that income cushion to support you from having losses. But if we do get into an economic slowdown and rates did go back down to that 4% level or 3.75, you're looking at potentially double digit returns. So I really like the optionality here. I think bonds, you know, look compelling. I know there's a lot of nervousness, but, you know, I wouldn't shy away from them.
20: What about stocks? Do you see this as a time of maybe the end or ending of the really pretty spectacular run that we've seen over the last few years?
0: Well, there's no doubt that, you know, valuations are high in the stock market. We've just come through a very strong earnings cycle. We do expect that to continue. If you look ahead, we have very strong growth in every quarter of the S&P 500 going for the rest of the year. When we look at what our forward outlook is for the equity market, we still see equities moving higher on a 12-month target. 8250 is our S&P 500 target. So, you know, there is some upside here still, with just given the resilience of the economy, the strength in corporate earnings, we expect that to continue.
21: So, Tracy, what screens well for you guys right here? Is it a factor? Is it a sector, an industry?
0: You know, some of our favorite sectors in the equity market, we still like tech. Yes, tech has had a good run, but when we look ahead, you know, they're still posting the strongest earnings growth of all of the sectors. We think that the AI build-out is going to have knock-on impact into the industrial sectors. So that's another one of the sectors that we like, and we do like healthcare.
21: Tracy, thanks so much for joining us. Always appreciate getting a few minutes of your time. Tracy Manzi, she is a senior investment strategist at Raymond James down there in Tampa, St. Pete. Places to go down there with our news in New York City. Here's Michael Barr.
4: Thank you very much, Paul. Stacy, Caroline. The U.S. and Iran exchanged strikes as American forces hit an island in the Strait of Hormuz. And Iran responded by launching attacks on the United Arab Emirates and Jordan. Iranian media said the country's authorities seized a bulk carrier near the port of Bandar Abbas and claimed an oil supertanker was hit by mines early today. Bloomberg Middle East breaking news editor Patrick Sykes on Iran.
1: So the U.S. says that Iran was preparing to fire these rockets in order to place mines around the Strait of Hormuz. I think the reason that matters is because there's been something of a war of words between both sides over the past couple of weeks within the framework of this greater kind of debate over who actually controls the Strait, the extent to which it's open, the U.S. saying that it had removed all the mines, or Trump specifically saying that, and Iran saying no, that only it knew where all the mines are. So the U.S., I think, seizing on what it says was a deployment to add mines into the Strait as a pretext for a return to the military option.
4: Bloomberg's Patrick Sykes. At least 919 people have died and roughly 4,800 remain missing in Nepal and China after last week's glacial collapse unleashed floods and debris across the border region. At least one person died and 15 others may be missing or unaccounted for after a flash flood in the Grand Canyon. Ontario Premier Doug Ford says both the U.S. and Canada will suffer if the trade war continues between the two countries. Ford, on ABC's This Week, also discussed President Trump's executive order renaming Lake Ontario Lake America.
2: It was like something out of Saturday Night Live when he signed a document saying change to Lake America. No one's going to call it Lake of America. It's been Lake Ontario for hundreds of years. It's going to continue being Lake Ontario. And it's just so disappointing.
4: Doug Ford on ABC's This Week, heard Sundays on Bloomberg. Global news 24 hours a day and whenever you want it with Bloomberg News Now. I'm Michael Barr, and this is Bloomberg. Paul, Stacy, Caroline.
21: Michael Barr, thank you so much. We appreciate that. Michael Barr, this is U.S. Open Tennis Week. Are you into the tennis? Or are you being a business of sports? I'm just laying it out there for you.
3: I got to tell you about the big upset.
21: Yes.
3: Oh, my goodness gracious. I couldn't believe, but I could tell he was struggling.
21: Yeah.
3: I could see that Novak Djokovic was not doing well.
21: Yeah, the first round there, but a little bit older, and he had some medical stuff. I'm going tomorrow, by the way. So I will not be here. I go to the first Tuesday of the tournament every year. This is what I say, Michael. This is, to me, the U.S. Open is one of the great New York City events, period.
3: It is.
21: So I think it's just one of those things you got to go. It gives you a great sense in New York. It's just a great sporting
3: event. So if you're going, can I carry your bags?
21: Sure, absolutely. Sure. Absolutely.
22: No. I've never been.
21: Stacey, you got to go. You're in like a New York person.
22: I know. I just haven't been. It's better than TV?
21: Yeah, you have to go. It's awesome. You can walk around. You can see all the players right up close and personal. You can see the great players out on the outer courts. Stand right next to them. Watch them play. It's good stuff. It's great New York theater. I always recommend it. This is Bloomberg.
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10: From the Bloomberg Interactive Brokers Studio, I'm Caroline Hepke. Let's look at U.S. stock futures, which are dropping this morning, down about 0.2% for the S&P 500. NASDAQ futures also down 0.1%. This is the last trading session of August, which of course has seen low volumes in this holiday period. Loads of commentary around Walsh's Jackson Hole speech. Swaps traders now pricing in 61% chance of a hike in September. Will he follow through? Two-year Treasury yields down 2 basis points at 4.32. U.S. Iran tensions have also flared up today. Brent crude futures up by 3.3% to above $90 a barrel. The dollar's also down 0.1% on the Bloomberg Dollar Spot Index. NVIDIA, a single stock to pick out, NVDA, is outperforming Mag 7 in terms of futures. Energy stocks, Chevron, CVX, expected to rise given the tensions in the Middle East, but also Chevron is in talks to expand production in Venezuela, so that may help to boost that individual stock. And PG&E shares falling pre-market this morning, extending the drop that we saw on Friday on specific rules in California, a new bill around the state's wildfire response. From your four on-demand news 24 hours a day, subscribe to Bloomberg News now, wherever you get your podcasts. I'm Caroline Hepke, and that's a Bloomberg Business Flash. Paul and Stacey.
21: All right, Caroline, thank you so much. We really appreciate it. Stacey Vanek-Smith sitting in for Tom Keene. I'm Paul Sweeney. We're live here in our Bloomberg Interactive Broker Studio. We're streaming live on YouTube as well. Look out there that I have not really fully read in on, Radiant World. And I know it's an issue for a lot of private creditors out there. Alyssa Rusinoff joins us here, Chief Executive Officer of LTech.ai. Alyssa, talk to us about Radiant World and kind of what it means to the world of private credit and to small to mid-sized businesses and that whole world.
11: Hi, Paul. Sure. So there's actually a couple of companies. As per usual, you know, we meet when fraud happens. So there's Radiant World, obviously, and there's also another company called Sapphire and Sapphire Min Metals, funded by Jefferies and a couple of other interesting banks and private credit funds. So that's just another commodity trading fraud that has been evolving and developing in the last couple of weeks. When Jefferies actually claimed they're losing a couple of $100 million. And then when we have a couple of banks and a couple of fintech companies, including Glencore itself, basically saying that close to $500 million

0: million EBITDA and above. So we're seeing that the smaller side of this SMB market is really, really hurting, which probably is comparable to the consumer market as well. But will we move the markets? I doubt that because it's a very right. fragmented, a very small niche. So we'll see that.
1: Are there any sectors, particularly right now, that are getting squeezed, that are having trouble accessing credit in particular?
0: I think anything that's related to trade and international trade, just based on what I'm seeing in the markets specifically, because there's so many uncertainties and credit insurance, which is a big part of the trading ecosystem, is pulling based on supply chain constraints, based geopolitical risks, obviously a lot of things and a lot of tangible goods are coming from the Strait of Hormuz. So I think that's probably more of a fraud and operational risks that investors are cautious about than credit risk, to be honest. So anything that has an international exposure, I do think and I do see that's getting hit the hardest.
2: Alyssa, thanks so much for joining us. Really appreciate it. As always, Alyssa Rusinoff, she is the Chief Executive Officer for LTech.ai. It is Monday, which means Merger Monday, which means Pharmaceutical Merger Monday. Again, I've always said it, in the next life I'm coming back as a healthcare M&A banker. Eli Lilly plans to buy Merida Biosciences, $2.88 billion in cash, by the way. So it's wow. the healthcare story. It just seems like these big pharma stories, as far as I can tell, is, okay, you've got this big R&D budget. You've got these labs all over the place. You've got all these PhD dudes. If they can't come up with something,
1: yeah,
2: you just buy another company that actually has what you're looking for.
1: Yes. Well, it's so expensive, I think, to develop drugs, and yep. I think not that many people can do it. So, there just aren't that many huge players.
2: And it seems like every Monday we get something here. And sure enough, Eli Lilly, another $2.9 billion. So what I do is I go MA Go, and I click on the deal, and then I click on advisors and see which of my buddies are getting paid for this M&A trade here. And here's another name that just pops out all the time for the sell here, Centerview Partners. I mean, these boutique firms are just racking up the M&A trades. You don't have to go just to Goldman Sachs, JP Morgan, Morgan Stanley. There's some really, really good M&A talent out there in some of these smaller boutique firms, and they're just printing money. They're doing a good job. So that's that trade. So another big move in the healthcare space here. Looking at the futures here, a little bit of red on the screen. Not going to make too much about it. S&P down 15 points, down 98, and NASDAQ down 48. Basically, everybody's out today, except yours truly here. We are. This is Boomer.
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13: 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Good morning. Let's look at US stock futures, which are down just a fraction, about 0.2 lower. NASDAQ futures also in the red. Looking at the handover from Europe, the stock 600 also been trading a bit softer today, down about a 0.1%. The Bloomberg Dollar Spot Index is also weaker, 0.2. Swaps trade is pricing in about 61% chance of a hike in September. Lots of data before we get to that decision, though. 2-year Treasury yields are down 2.5 basis points at 4.32. US-Iranian tensions have flared up again. WTI is up this morning, currently 3.7% higher. Brent crude also higher, above $90. In terms of the individual stocks that we're watching, we're still a few minutes away from the US market open. Nvidia's outperforming Mag 7 peers in pre-market trading. Energy stocks, Chevron rising. It's not just about Iran, though. It's also that they're in talks to expand in Venezuela. PG&E shares, though, in California, of course, they are down pre-market significantly, 15% lower this morning. That is a look at the markets, your Bloomberg Business Flash. Paul, Stacey, back to you.
2: Caroline, thank you so much. We appreciate that. Caroline Hepker. It is Stacey Vanek Smith sitting in for Tom Keene. We have no idea where he is, but his people say he'll be back tomorrow, so we'll take them at their word. I'm Paul Sweeney. We're live here in our Bloomberg Interactive Broker Studio. We're streaming live on YouTube and at Bloomberg.com as well. Sarah Hunter joins us here in studio, partner and chief market strategist at Alpine Saxon Woods. Sarah, what did you make of the speech last week from our Fed chairman, Mr. Warsh?
14: I think that the market had some expectations of him, especially after the earlier speeches that didn't hit the way that I think that they were intended to. And I think that he did a good job of redefining, here's my job, here's what I want to do, here's what I think is wrong, here's the parameters that I'm looking at. But I don't think that you're going to get the same kind of consistent talk and handholding that we've had since arguably the financial crisis.
1: Yeah, he made a big point of saying, you don't call this forward guidance, but he did give a trail map, so to speak, which sounded a lot like forward guidance. And it feels like the market's all reacted as if it were forward guidance. Do you think he's like weaning us off of it?
14: You know, it's one of those things where markets are always going to look for information. They're always trying to parse out what's going to happen, right? Remember, there was a briefcase indicator. There was a sandwich indicator. There were a whole lot of things.
1: He wore a gray tie.
14: Back in the day, there were a lot of other things that people relied on besides speeches. And I think that, you know, there was some concern post the first two that there was not an attack on inflation. And I think that he is trying very hard to make that case. Adding a couple more variables makes it possible, I think, to say, you know, let's see what happens with the data that's coming right now. August has been traditionally kind of up and down. And in fact, I think the last time there was a big Fed panic move was because of data that came in August. And then it sort of later wasn't so bad as we got through September and October. So we'll see what happens. I think that if you don't see a huge change in the data, or if it's mildly benign, it gives them room to wait a little bit longer. But we'll see. I don't know if they want to wait. I know that there are a couple who don't, but there's still nine that do. So let's see how that goes.
2: Earnings have been better than good, better than excellent, quite frankly, particularly on the second quarter here. Is that enough to support this market, do you think, here? Because it feels like the multiples, the market doesn't feel that expensive.
14: Well, it certainly has been, right? So absent the earnings growth, and absent the fact that that's been fantastic, I think you would have much more trouble digesting all of the other things that are going on, including what's going on right now with oil prices. But I think that what came out last week, and I think what came out of NVIDIA, was we see a strong environment going forward, and we don't see that backing down the way that people have been concerned. They're like, we're already worrying about 2027, right? Because it's September, about to be. And that's where we start to shift into what are next year's earnings. So I think that that was a good forward look. And I think that if you see things continuing, and you're seeing good earnings on not just the technology front, but on other fronts as well, and you're seeing pretty strong cash flow for the technology companies, they're spending it. For a lot of other companies, they're using it in different ways. So I think that that looks pretty benign at the moment. And it has to be, given where valuations are, I think.
1: You mentioned oil prices, and obviously this morning we were seeing escalating.
2: I just saw them today. Boy, they're up big.
1: I know. Yeah. I mean, it's shocking. And they've been going up for a while. Yeah. I'm wondering how you mentioned that, but how are you factoring that in escalating tensions in as well?
14: So because the tensions have escalated and de-escalated a number of times, you've had very much of a roller coaster for the oil prices. It hasn't been a straight line higher. It's been higher and then lower and then higher. I think that this is a consequence, obviously, of what happened over the weekend and the concern that we are now going to be back in a hostility situation. I don't know that that's going to happen. I don't think anybody knows yet. We're not going to hear what the plan is. We're just going to see what happens. And the fact that there was kinetic action makes people much more concerned. And that's where you're seeing the rise in oil prices this morning. If that doesn't repeat, or if we get a week where things calm down, I think you see oil prices calm down again. There was also some discussion over the weekend of how much oil got through, how much Saudi Arabian crude got through.
2: Yep.
14: You know, it's hard for us to see that from the outside because a lot of this is going on in the dark without transponders. And so we're working on how that goes. That took the oil price down last time. Let's see what happens going forward.
2: Yeah, boy, just looking at, I hadn't even really paid attention to it this morning, but boy, WTI crude oil is up 3.8%, $3.17 a barrel now at $86.57 a barrel for WTI. Brent, $91.18, so higher oil there. So that kind of goes back to Sarah. What do you think the underlying inflation is, and how does it impact just corporate earnings in general, do you think?
14: So right now, the biggest problem for inflation is probably more for consumers than it is for corporations, depending on what you do and what sector you're in, right? Because if transportation costs are a large part of what your cost basis is, if you're an airline, this is a problem. If you are in other sectors, it's less of a problem. The transportation issue is going to, it has been up and down. I think it's been problematic for consumers because it's mostly food and energy that are taking the brunt of this. Now, that's probably going to continue. We've got some issues that are going on with the growing season because of weather. We've got some issues that are going on because of fertilizer. So higher commodity prices are something that is concerning. The problem is that raising rates doesn't necessarily attack that, except by lowering demand, and then that hurts your employment picture. So there's a lot of puts and takes, which is why I think the Fed is not necessarily on as much on target to do something in September? Because I do think that they see that tension.
2: Yep, absolutely. Sarah, thank you so much for joining us. As always, Sarah Hunt, she's a partner and chief market strategist at Alpine Sachs and Woods. With our news in New York City, here's
15: Stacy, Caroline, one person has died and about 15 people are missing or unaccounted for after a major flash flood at the Grand Canyon. The body of a 46-year-old man was recovered near Crystal Rapids along the Colorado River. The flooding forced the evacuation of dozens of people. This woman was camping along with her husband when they had to scramble.
16: Once we got to the bridge, that's when this 15-foot wall of water came through the campground in Phantom Ranch and just wiped out all the bridges.
15: More rain is forecast for today. Rescuers are trying to find trapped workers in hydroelectric plant tunnels after catastrophic flooding in Nepal and Tibet killed at least 900 people. More than 4,700 others are missing. Deliberations will resume this morning in the Lindsay Clancy murder trial. Jurors are trying to decide whether the Massachusetts woman should be held criminally responsible for the deaths of her three young children. Defense lawyers for Clancy say she was suffering from postpartum psychosis. Prosecutors say she planned the strangulations. Google Maps is following President Trump's lead and made a change to Lake Ontario. Bloomberg's Monica Ricks reports.
17: Google Maps relabeled Lake Ontario as Lake America for users in the U.S. after President Trump said he'd rename the lake amid a trade spat with Canada. But Alphabet says users in Canada will still see Lake Ontario and the rest of the world will see both. The company said in a statement the updates follow its longstanding policy for bodies of water, which it says vary from country to country. MapQuest, however, has refused to change the name, and so far it's still Lake Ontario on Apple Maps, though Apple did change the Gulf of Mexico to Gulf of America after Trump ordered that change last year. Monica Ricks, Bloomberg Radio.
15: Global news 24 hours a day and whenever you want it with Bloomberg News Now. I'm Michael Barr and this is Bloomberg. Paul, Stacy, Caroline.
2: All right, Michael Barr, thank you so much. We appreciate it. Stacy, looking at a story here. India's economy expanded faster than expected in the April to June quarter, easing fears that the Iran war would weaken growth and underscoring the resilience of Asia's third largest economy. I was just pitched over the weekend by somebody saying, you really need to focus more on India. It is the new China.
1: And it's been booming.
2: I was like, okay, all right. So I'm doing some work. I'm reading. So here we go. I'm focusing more on it now, calling out this most read piece on the Bloomberg Terminal.
1: Yeah, I think growth was 7%. I mean, it was
2: 7.8%.
1: Yeah, it was
2: in
1: huge.
2: The June quarter beating estimates. I mean, those are numbers we used to see out of China back
1: yes.
2: in the day.
1: Yes, it is.
2: Whether those numbers were accurate or not, that remains debated. But here these numbers coming out of India are pretty solid. I know Bloomberg is in the last, it seems like 7, 8, 9 years has stepped up its focus on India big time from a business perspective. So we'll see how that plays out. But again, 7.8% GDP growth in India kind of gets your attention here. S&P down 20 points, the Dow down 130, the NASDAQ down 63. We'll have more coming up. This is Bloomberg.
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2: All right, Stacey Vanek-Smith sitting in for Tom Keen here today. I'm Paul Sweeney. We're live in our Bloomberg Interactive Broker Studio, streaming live on YouTube as well. We got the newspaper segment. We got Caroline Hepker here. So, folks, she's from London. I don't know what we're going to do here. I don't know where she's going to go for these newspaper stories. Usually we just go up to like the New York Post, stuff like that, but well, this is where Caroline's going to go here today.
13: I'm keeping it fairly straightforward. Okay. I'm going with Reuters, firstly. You know, we've heard of them. Scott Bessent saying that he'll ask G20 leaders to rethink trade terms with China. Of course, the meeting is happening today in North Carolina. Reuters that the Treasury Secretary is planning to ask members to review their terms of trade. They've got some quotes from an interview that they did with Bessent on Sunday. The world cannot have a China with a $1.2 trillion trade surplus. They got the response from China. My question is, a lot of the countries that are doing trade with China obviously know that this is a difficulty. Certainly the EU does. They've mentioned it over the summer. Yeah. The foreign ministers, how difficult it is. China's got loads of leverage and it's selling a lot to the rest of the world. How do you change that? How does Bessent convince those G20 leaders to change?
2: I'm sure the G20 folks are pushing back on the war in Iran. They're pushing back on tariffs. They're like, hey, you guys are making it tough out there. We got to trade with somebody.
13: Yeah.
2: Asheville, North Carolina, absolutely spectacular
13: spot.
2: It's up in the mountains in western North Carolina, one of the most beautiful places you ever see, and that's a great place to hold a conference, I would say.
13: Yeah.
2: Some good folks out there. What else you got for us?
13: Yeah, off to Wyoming, of course.
2: Yes,
13: as well.
2: That's another amazing. Yeah, they don't do these conferences in like Sheboygan. You know, they do them in beautiful.
1: No, they know. They know how to get people there.
2: Exactly.
13: Okay. Well, this is how to get people convened in one spot. This is the Washington Post, which has a story about President Trump's ambassador to Italy flaunting his wealth, and it is dividing Italians. That's the headline. This is Tilman Fertitta, who's the great-grandson of Sicilian immigrants. He's now one of President Trump's ambassadors, ambassador to Rome, and he has this magnificent yacht, let's put it that way, 383-foot mega yacht called the Boardwalk, $450 million, and he is using it to convene politics and business in Italy. And Italians, you know, it's the home of Gucci. Maybe they like a little bit of bling. But on the other hand, there is some concern about what this means about, you know, the critics saying that this sort of diplomacy raises questions about the mixing of personal wealth and government mission. Having said that, in this second Trump administration, 90% of U.S. ambassador nominations are political appointees. So it's common. But I just thought that was kind of interesting.
2: I'm looking at an image here on Google.
1: Oh, yeah?
2: This is a darn good-looking yacht here. This thing is huge. Exactly. So, man, hey, man, if you got it.
1: It's like a floating Jackson Hole.
2: Yes, it's a floating Jackson Hole. Very good. I mean, if I had a yacht like that, I'd be cruising around on that. Why not?
13: Yeah.
2: Okay. I have a jet ski, but that's about as far as I can go.
13: Do you?
2: Wow. All right. What else you got?
13: Even though the Maloney-Trump relationship's a little bit frosty. Yeah, that's, you know, remember that whole spat over the summer?
2: She stands up to him. Okay,
13: yeah, she
2: I remember
13: did,
2: that.
13: Yeah.
2: Okay.
13: Lastly, I've got a business of sport one for you, which is LIV Golf preparing for bankruptcy filing in September, apparently week of the 7th of September. This is in the Financial Times. So the league has sent out offers to try to settle with current LIV players. They are owed millions apparently in guaranteed payouts past 2026, but the whole kind of LIV Golf thing sort of seemed to have folded, so that's what I thought was interesting. They're trying to organize a new tournament, like LIV 2.0, but the vendors have been suing, so the FT's got a deep dive into that story, which I quite like.
2: I just don't see that happening. It was a terrible business model, but as long as you had the Mideast money behind you, you were fine, but now they have walked away. So
1: that
2: was the business model. You can't pay these people this much money to play golf, and without a media rights deal. So it was a terrible business model from the beginning. But I'll tell you who benefited: all the PGA players who now get paid a lot more than they ever would have if it weren't not for LIV. So they can thank Phil Mickelson, Greg Norman for upping their economics. But the LIV looks like it's on its last days there. So we'll have more to come. Got the S&P futures down 19, the Dow down 118, and the NASDAQ down 62. We're going to have more coming up. This is the Bloomberg Surveillance Program. Good morning.

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2: And we've got warmer temperatures to start the week, but that's not all. We are tracking more rain. 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
1: Well, Riverside State Park is now welcoming visitors back. Popular areas closed for nearly a month since the Old Trails fire are now open again. We'll show you what parkgoers are saying about this faster-than-expected reopening. Live on KXLY Plus and 4 News Now, you're watching Good Morning Northwest. Thanks for starting your day with us. I'm Natalie Grant. Today is Monday, August 31st. Rob King has the morning off. Let's get right on over to meteorologist Matt Gray. It's taking a look at our First Alert forecast. Matt, after a gorgeous weekend, we got good temperatures. We got rain.
2: Hallelujah. It was wonderful, wonderful to see. We'll talk more about the rain that we did and in some places, very few places, thankfully, didn't get over the weekend coming up. And there is more in the forecast as well. So, yeah, plenty to talk about here as we get ready to end the month of August. Temperatures right now are in the 40s and 50s. Already a little bit warmer than what we saw, say, last night. 38 in Deer Park, our cool spot right now. So, yeah, almost worth an extra light layer out there to start the day, at least for an hour or two. We are going to warm up a little bit faster today. Instead of hanging out in the 60s most of the day, we're going to be in the 70s and 80s. Our highs today, anywhere between 82 and 84 degrees. We'll see some spots a little bit cooler on the West Plains, around 81 for Medical Lake, Deer Park, for example, also in the 80s, or the low 80s. But yeah, overall, definitely going to be a little bit more summer-like for this afternoon than what we saw over the course of the weekend. Same goes here for Tuesday. We'll be up into the middle 80s and see a few spots into the upper 80s here. And then things change a lot heading towards Wednesday and Thursday, and that drops us back down towards the upper 60s and low 70s. And along with this temperature drop, you guessed it, comes with another chance for some rain. So a very different forecast between today and what we're going to be seeing, say, on Wednesday. All that coming up as we get you ready for it.
1: Matt, thanks. Well, prices at the supermarket are now soaring, with meat prices hit particularly hard. The Trump administration says that there is a plan to save you money at the meat counter, but some industry experts say it could come at the cost of safety. ABC's Alan Kosick has the story.
3: With Americans paying sky-high prices for ground beef, the Trump administration is expected to announce new rules this week to make it easier for cattle ranchers to process their own meat and sell directly to consumers without USDA inspections. President Trump saying the few companies that control most of the meat processing capacity in the U.S. make up a, quote, nasty monopoly. Some producers say that consolidation, among other issues, has driven up prices, and cutting red tape could help. Others are pushing back. The South Dakota Cattlemen's Association saying food safety is not red tape. Consumer confidence is not optional. To ease prices, President Trump has also suspended tariffs on beef imports, raising concern among American ranchers and doubts among some analysts who claim the impact on prices at the supermarket will be minimal.
4: I don't agree that that's the best way to go about achieving his goals.
3: Meanwhile, Trump escalating the trade war with Canada, now calling for Canadian companies that are doing business with America to move to the U.S. immediately, saying many of them moved out years ago due to stupid U.S. leadership. Trump promising no tariffs if they move back.
5: Everyone's feeling bullied by President Trump, and this is the worst thing you could do for the American economy.
3: But now Google Maps is following through on President Trump's executive order, officially relabeling Lake Ontario Lake America, with no sign of the trade war ending anytime soon. Canadian tariffs on American products take effect September 8th.
6: As for the push to lower beef prices, many ranchers are urging the government to address land values and herd sizes, which are the smallest in 75 years because of operating costs and drought conditions. Allison Kosick, ABC News, New York.
1: This morning, at least one person is dead and 14 people are missing after this flash flood tore through the Grand Canyon, sweeping away bridges and campsites. The Park Service now confirming the body of a 46-year-old man was pulled from the Colorado River last night. And campers watched a wall of water tear through Phantom Ranch, sweeping away boulders, then an excavator, and eventually entire buildings. Witnesses describe a four-foot-high wall of debris.
7: There was a fridge. We even saw the scariest thing was there was like a cabin that washed down the river, and we could see like the roof of the cabin and the bed from the cabin that was in the river.
1: There are still at least 14 people missing overnight. They are believed to be hikers and backpackers who were out on the trails when this flood hit. And a new problem, the flood has now knocked out the only water pipeline that serves people in the park, forcing lodges and hotels to close to overnight visitors. Well, one person was injured in a shooting that happened early Sunday morning in Liberty Lake. Liberty Lake police saying that the incident occurred around 2:30 a.m. on East Country Vista Drive. Police arrived and found one person with multiple gunshot wounds. The shooting suspect was identified and detained at the scene. Police say right now there's no active threat and the investigation is still ongoing. Well, some of Riverside State Park's most used areas have now reopened. They were closed for almost 4 weeks, sifting through the vegetation that was damaged from the old trails fire. Angela Hara visited the open spaces and spoke with some who say they're excited to be one step closer to normalcy.
8: Along Aubrey Lane White Parkway, you'll see signs like this one telling visitors to be safe. And although it's been almost a month that parts of the park have been closed, some people tell me they expected it to take longer to reopen.
9: The fact that it's reopened so early is like super grateful for it.
10: Like, it was such a big fire. I would have thought like it would have been closed for like 2 or 3 months.
8: Day-use areas like Bowl and Pitcher and campgrounds like the equestrian area are now open. And so is part of the Centennial Trail from the TJ Meenock Bridge to Equestrian Lane. As these popular sites welcome visitors again, dark patches and charred trees still remain. A reminder of the old trails fire that was here just weeks ago.
9: It's sad. It's because it's such a basic thing. Yet the amount of damage it did was extreme. To get back to this original state, it's going to take tens of years. And that's really bad. It's a huge setback.
8: Some visitors also passing by the Rifle Club neighborhood to get to the park and seeing the damage there for the first time.
11: Very sad. I mean, you see the cars there and you know people, you know, they lost everything. They didn't have enough time to get their cars out or anything.
8: According to the Riverside State Park Foundation, crews have been in the areas replacing hazardous trees and power pole replacements. And there are still areas of the park that remain closed, like the Little Spokane Natural Area and some trails north to 7 Mile Road. No word yet on when those areas will reopen. In Spokane, Angela Hara, 4 News Now.
1: Angela, thank you so much. Your Good Morning Northwest time right now is 5:08. We're checking back in with meteorologist Matt Gray on this wonderful Monday morning here, Matt. Mm-hmm. It was nice to like wear a layer outside this weekend and not be crazy hot.
2: I wore a layer this morning.
1: It was wonderful.
2: Not going to need it here in just a few hours as we see the first rays of sunlight coming up over the Parker Pass area and St. Mary's out there off in the distance. We are going to feel a little bit more like summer today, but there's going to be a lot of fall vibes ahead in your forecast for the day and the week coming up.
12: Kids in Spokane County are back in school, and local law enforcement agencies are asking you to be extra cautious while you're out on the road. We'll tell you about the school zone rules you want to follow and why a little later in the show.
1: Plus, not all lettuce is created equal. The FDA says recalled iceberg lettuce from the cyclospora outbreak is gone, but you still need to check your produce. We'll tell you what you need to know before you buy your next salad. That's next.
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1: Welcome back. Your time right now is 5:11, and here's a look at what's new on Good Morning Northwest. Closing arguments begin today in the trial of the only person charged in the murder of rap icon Tupac Shakur. Dwayne Keffi D. Davis, a former gang leader, prosecutors say ordered the hit on Tupac, pleading not guilty. He did not take the stand in his own defense. In police interviews and in his own book, Davis says that he was in the Cadillac from which the fatal shots were fired and that he ordered the hit on Tupac and provided the gun. Davis's attorney tells the judge that he claims he can't be backed up by evidence and that he only said that he was involved in the murder to sell the books and make money. Now, in Nepal, rescue teams are now searching a hydropower site for survivors that might be trapped inside. This is several days after the devastating flash flooding there. The team has drilled a 2-foot-wide hole and is hoping to get into the miles-long tunnel where the workers could still be trapped. So far, there's been no response. The total number of missing people has risen sharply, with at least 4,200 people now unaccounted for. More than 900 people are now confirmed dead. Tim Cook's 15-year run as Apple CEO comes to an end today. He took over the company back in 2011 with the daunting task of succeeding Steve Jobs. Under Cook's watch, Apple's stock soared more than 2,000%. Along the way, the iPhone became embedded in our daily lives, and Cook pushed the company deeper into entertainment, health, and wearables. Now, Apple's senior VP of hardware engineering, John Ternus, takes over as the CEO amid new challenges presented by AI and memory chip shortages. As federal health officials continue to investigate this summer's outbreak of cyclosporias that was tied to iceberg lettuce, many people are still left wondering, is it safe to eat lettuce yet? For now, the answer seems to be yes, but an update last week, the U.S. Food and Drug Administration said that it remains confident that all the recalled iceberg lettuce related to this specific cyclospora outbreak is now off the market, and that product should no longer be available in stores or restaurants.
2: Well, if all this hasn't convinced you to wash your produce, I don't know what will. 53 this morning, and what is going to be a bit of a milder day. here in the Inland Northwest. At least compared to what we saw over the weekend, it's going to have a bit of a late summer feel this afternoon. But really, I mean, look at just like a beautiful, beautiful day. We're going to end up in the 80s for your afternoon with very few clouds. For tonight, mild clouds are going to start to build here as we will see things begin to transition a little bit on Tuesday ahead of some much bigger changes in your extended outlook. That's coming up.
1: Matt, thanks. And the Food and Drug Administration is now expanding the use of the diabetes drug Mounjaro to help prevent heart attacks and strokes. This new approval of the drug, which is produced by Eli Lilly, applies to high-risk adults with type 2 diabetes. Lilly says Mounjaro reduced major cardiovascular events by an additional 8% compared to its older diabetes drug, Trulicity. The same medication is prescribed for weight loss under the name Zepbound. Now, Eli Lilly researchers say they are now testing newer drugs that target even more hormones. Good morning, Northwest. Time right now is 5:15. Well, the U.S. and Iran are trading blows this morning. American forces striking Iranian rocket launchers in the Strait of Hormuz, and Iran firing back with missiles and drones at U.S. bases in Jordan. We're breaking down what this escalation means for global stability. That's after the break. Plus, across Spokane County, kids are back in class for another year of learning. After the break, the simple rules that drivers need to follow to help keep students safe. We are live with Alexander Konyar. It's coming up after the break.
17: This is the Bloomberg Business of Entertainment Report. Mr. Beast, YouTube's biggest star, is shopping the film rights to his forthcoming novel with James Patterson. It's the latest scoop in Bloomberg's Screen Time newsletter with Lucas Shaw.
21: They're fishing. They're trying to find someone who wants to take the rights. I assume that someone will be interested in buying it because Mr. Beast is so popular and is able to get people to buy products. But it'll depend on the, you know, on the terms. How much does he want? Does he want to own any of it? Does he want complete creative control? You know, Mr. Beast is not a particularly easy person to do business.
17: The name of the book is The Most Dangerous Games, about an intense global contest similar to his TV show Beast Games.
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17: That show itself is inspired by the Netflix series Squid Games. Shaw says Mr. Beast fits into the James Patterson mold, as the popular writer has been aligning himself with famous people to help sell his books. 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
1: Welcome back. Your time right now is 5:18. The 2026 school year is now officially underway for a lot of kids here in our region. And with students back in class, our roads are getting busier, too. Spokane police and city officials are now urging drivers to slow down, stay alert, and use extra caution. Our Alexander Konyarts is live this morning. Alexander, you're right outside of Lewis and Clark High School there. And why is this area a specific concern for drivers this morning?
12: Good morning. Well, it's not just because school is back in session and students are back in this area, but also because it's still a construction zone. Now, we've been seeing construction happening here, which has been, causing lane closures on Stevens between 3rd and 8th Avenue. Now, Spokane police say that speeding in school zones can be both dangerous and costly. With classes back in session, school zone photo enforcement cameras are once again active. SPD says... The cameras are a key enforcement tool, helping change driver behavior and keep roads safer for the community. School transportation teams are also back on the road, meaning drivers need to be extra cautious of buses as well. This graphic on your screen shows you exactly when you need to stop when a school bus stops. On a two-lane road, drivers in both directions must stop. On a road with three or more lanes, you only need to stop if you are traveling in the same direction as the bus. The same rule applies on a divided roadway with a median. The Washington Office of Superintendent of Public Instruction says illegally passing a stopped school bus remains a serious statewide concern as well. A one-day survey last year documented 960 illegal passes. If that rate continued through the 180-day school period, it would add up to more than 172,000 violations. The penalty for illegally passing a stopped school bus is a $500 fine. Now, on top of driver safety, as well as knowing when to stop around a school bus, it's also important for kids to know how to actually be safely walking or biking to school. We'll get more into SPD's regulations and recommendations around all of that a little bit later in the show. For now, reporting live, Alexandra Konyarts, 4 News Now.
3: Alexandra, thank you so much. Of course, Spokane kids back into school as of last week. We have Coeur d'Alene that's starting this next week. So just all tips that we can just all apply no matter where we are living and just drive careful, watch out for kids.
2: Stop when in doubt, please.
3: Yes, absolutely. Well, Matt, just a gorgeous weekend. It definitely started to feel like fall out there a little bit.
2: It was beautiful.
3: Yeah.
2: I was just standing on the porch watching the rain when it came through on Saturday.
3: Oh, my gosh.
2: Just thrilled. Saw some unfortunate neighbors stuck in the rain walking around. That was seemed less fun. But
3: yeah, I mean, as much as it probably was not fun to feel the rain, might have been a little bit of a relief for everyone.
2: Yeah, and just I know that everybody's just so thrilled. If that was the first time, I know first time in my house, it's probably rained a decent amount.
3: Oh, yeah.
2: A long, long time. Not everybody got a lot of rain. In fact, at Spokane International Airport, I guess we went in between storm cells here because we ended up with a trace of rainfall over the weekend. So officially, that puts us now at 62 days at Spokane International without measurable rainfall. Everybody else seems around the Spokane area, though, picked up at least a little bit of measurable rain. At Felts Field, we got 0.03 inches. It's not much, but it's something. Post Falls, 0.08 inches. Coeur d'Alene, 0.03 inches. And then we had some bigger thunderstorms that were definitely quite a lot to handle in parts of central Washington. We got 0.25 inches of rain in Grand Coulee. We got over 0.5 inches in Nez Pelham. Wonderful to see that after the summer they've had. Sandpoint, about 0.04 inches in Liberty Lake, got just 0.01 inch. So it wasn't much, but we have more chances for rain coming up this week. So if you didn't get a bunch here over the course of the weekend, you've got more chances coming up. As for today, we are going to feel a little bit more like summer today. After all, we were struggling to get up to 70 degrees in many areas over the course of the weekend. Today, we will not have that issue. By 10 o'clock, we are already in the 60s. We will be in the mid-70s by the time we head towards the end of lunch break time. And really, this is such a beautiful, beautiful late summer day. Our average is about 79 this time of the year, so high of about 81, 82. Not all that warm compared to the average. We'll be seeing just some great conditions as you head into your late afternoon and early evening. For me, I'm probably going to end up closing the windows this afternoon, especially because we're going to be even hotter as we go into your Tuesday. So kind of on the borderline there in the afternoons as far as kind of letting the house air out. But the mornings will still be quite nice if you've been having your windows open through the weekend like I have. So that is your high temperatures for the afternoon. Hot spot today is going to be in Lewiston at 89. And we'll still see some spots up north in the upper 70s. Then comes the big thing. Tuesday, a small chance for some showers at the very end of the day or a thunderstorm or two. Wednesday, however, looks like the big day. 70% chance of rain. I don't remember the last time I saw I put that on there, and that lingers on into Thursday, and we continue at least with a small chance of a shower or two as we get closer to the holiday weekend here. But we are going to see lots of cool air as a trough of low pressure comes in across the Pacific Northwest here for the middle of the week. And so our temperatures take another big nosedive going here into that midweek time frame. It is going to be a little bit windy on Wednesday, so we are going to be looking for some areas of blowing dust in central Washington. We'll keep you more informed on that as we get closer here, but big thing is we got a good chance of rain. I'm very excited about that. Also excited to see that we might be more on the drier side here to get into Labor Day weekend. So I know that's coming right around the corner. So we're going to have to, now with this new weather pattern we're in, going to have to watch things pretty closely here now.
3: That's for sure. And yeah, we'll take the best of both worlds in this situation with the rain and then also a nice weekend ahead.
2: Yeah.
3: Matt, thank you so much. Your Good Morning Northwest time right now is 5:25, and we'll be back with sports coming up right after this break.
4: On the PNW Ag Network, I'm Michael McDonald. President Donald Trump is not a fan of the Canadian government as they try to reach a tariff agreement.
5: They are one of the worst countries in the world to deal with.
4: The president said they have been ripping us off for years and it was time to finally do something about it. Trump said the tariffs Canada places on the U.S. are way too high.
5: They have taken advantage of the United States for many decades, actually. They charge tariffs that are unbelievable, like on milk, 400%.
4: The president also added there are some products we get from Canada that are being impacted, but they don't truly impact the bigger picture. U.S. farmers continue to grapple with elevated machinery costs despite recent changes in trade policy that have reduced tariffs on some imported equipment. Equipment dealers and farm organizations say prices for tractors, combines, replacement parts remain significantly above pre-pandemic levels due to higher manufacturing costs, supply chain disruptions, and even increased labor expenses. The growing season had been an interesting one for dryland growers around the PNW. Started late 2025 with a winter that was almost non-existent. Doug Finkelberg, University of Idaho Extension educator, said that the open winter resulted in growers dealing with grassy weeds.
6: Because we didn't see the season close. And so precipitation that we love to get over the winter was causing flushes of Italian rye and wild oats and volunteer cereals to keep coming. And without some sort of residual holding them back, a lot of folks had a mess to deal with this spring. And that mess was earlier than usual because people were racing to try to get herbicides applied before their crops canopied over for their winter planted crops. And that really pushed the calendar this year.
4: Once again, Doug Finkelberg, University of Idaho Extension Educator, Central Idaho. For more, PNWAG.net.
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2: 42-year-old dealing, striking out 10 Mariners over seven shutout innings. Scherzer also moved into the ninth place on the MLB's all-time strikeout list. Toronto completes the sweep, shutting out Seattle 7-0. The Mariners have lost four straight. They now travel to Boston to take on the Red Sox tonight. Well, the Spokane Chiefs wrapped up training camp yesterday with the annual Chiefs Cup Final. After 4 days of competition, two teams battled for the cup at the Numerica Veterans Arena with players looking to make an impression ahead of the preseason. Now, Team Gilchrist and Team Whitfield squared off in front of more than 1,100 fans at the arena yesterday. And for the players, camp was about more than just winning. It was an opportunity to compete, get back into game shape, and show the coaching staff what they could bring to the ice this season. Team Gilchrist would go on to win. The Chiefs now turn their attention to the preseason opener. It's coming up on September 4th against Portland in Everett. And the 40s Now sports team is now choosing the game of the week for high school football. We're talking baseball, hockey, and now football. Friday Night Lights are here this week. The winning matchup will get a very special feature on Friday Night Sports Extra. The choices are Ridgeline at West Valley, Lewis and Clark at Coeur d'Alene, and Shadle Park at Rogers. This poll goes live today at noon on KXLY.com. Be sure to vote, and then watch Friday to see who the winning game is. Get those votes in. Vote early and often. Good Morning Northwest time right now is 5:29. What's really in your child's snack? Well, a new Consumer Reports investigation found that potentially harmful chemicals in popular packaged snacks, including some that you probably have in your pantry right now. We'll tell you which products you should watch out for. It's coming up. Plus, gas prices are up again across the inland Northwest. How much you can expect to pay at the pump this week? We're breaking it all down for you after the break.
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2: We are kicking off this half hour with the 4 News Now story tracker and some stories people are reading about online this morning. Colorado officials are investigating after a woman says that she was ejected and seriously injured while riding a roller coaster. Her attorney says that her injuries included a separated left shoulder, a broken rib that punctured and collapsed her left lung, and a traumatic brain injury. Copper Mountain releasing a statement this morning confirming that the guest was seated in the cart with their seatbelt fastened and saying, "Our thoughts are with the guests and we wish them a speedy recovery." The ride is now closed while the Colorado Division of Oil and Public Safety investigates. Well, Taylor Swift is helping a Good Samaritan who was injured on the side of the road while she was trying to help a group of teens who spun out during a rainstorm. Ashley Taunton was hit as she pushed one of the teens out of the way of another hydroplaning car. She suffered a collapsed lung, a lacerated liver, and severe leg injury. She needed three surgeries and spent

0: weeks in the hospital. And now Taylor Swift, who owns a home near this crash site, has contributed $50,000 to a GoFundMe, saying, wishing you the best recovery possible and sending love to your family, Taylor. What a message to wake up to after surgery. Thanks for starting your day with us. I'm Natalie Grant. It is Monday, August 31st. Rob King has the morning off, but let's get right on over to meteorologist Matt Gray. He's taking a look at our conditions this morning as you're heading out the door.
1: All right, and we're waking up in the 40s and 50s, so not quite as chilly as yesterday, but you know what? Still can probably get away with a long sleeve layer here this morning, at least for a couple of hours, especially as you head kind of north of Spokane and Coeur d'Alene to start our day here. So yeah, still got plenty of time until the sun rises officially, but those first rays of dawn breaking across the horizon already here at the 5:30 half hour. And we are seeing good air quality across most of the region. Still some smokiness near the foot of the Cascades into the Clee Ellum area, seeing some pretty tough air, but otherwise, not too concerned about air quality this week, which is wonderful to see, as you could probably imagine after the beautiful weather we saw over the weekend. If you still want to cling on to some summer temperatures a little bit, the next couple of days are for you. I mean, this is going to be a beautiful day. What a way to end the month of August. Temperatures will be in the low 80s for our highs this afternoon, and that means we'll spend a good chunk of our midday in the 60s. Just a few fair weather clouds out there. Really going to be an overall pretty darn nice day. We have a bit of a warming trend going on right now, so we jump up into the 80s today. We're going to be in the middle and upper 80s tomorrow, so it is going to feel a little warm by the time we get to the afternoon. But immediately after that, we have much cooler temperatures and meaningful rainfall. Yes, we saw maybe a few minutes of rain in your area over the course of the weekend. Saw a couple of thunderstorms with some decent rain in central Washington. This is going to be some more widespread stuff that we're going to be watching for the middle of this week. Also see some gusty winds on Wednesday, but the big thing is that the really hot temperatures like 90s and things like that, they are not in the forecast at all in the days and weeks ahead of us. So we will take it into September, what you could expect here with this wet weather we're tracking coming up.
0: Matt, thanks. A 13-year-old boy has died drowning in the Spokane River Saturday night. Post Falls police responded around 9:30 that night near Iron Horse Circle in Post Falls. They were assisted by the Kootenai County and Spokane County Sheriff's Offices, who located the boy in the river. They say life-saving efforts were initiated, and that little boy was taken to the Kootenai Health, where he was later pronounced dead. Now, Kootenai County Fire and Rescue Chief Pete Hawley shared a statement that we are very grateful for every responder who assisted, and we are deeply sorry that the outcome was not what any of us worked for. First responders are now reminding the public that the Spokane River can present hazardous conditions even when flows below the dam appear low. Well, we are tracking some breaking news this morning. Five people died in a head-on crash last night in Douglas County. Happened around 9:40 on State Route 2, which is just northeast of Wenatchee. Now, according to Washington State Patrol, a Nissan Maxima with four people inside crossed the center line and hit a Chevy Sonic head-on. All five people involved in this crash died at the scene. Their identities are still being withheld until the family is notified. This road was blocked for several hours last night, but according to Washington State Patrol, it has reopened within the last hour. In news around the world this morning, the U.S. has launched strikes at Iran for the first time in more than a month. And Iran is now responding by sending bombs to American bases in Jordan. ABC's Karen Hua is in D.C. this morning with those details.
2: Good morning. These new strikes come as a Washington Post report claims the Pentagon is worried about the war dragging into next year since it's depleting the ability to respond to threats elsewhere. ABC News has not independently confirmed these details, and the Pentagon disputes parts of the report.
3: As the war in Iran goes into month seven, the U.S. bombed Iran for the first time in more than a month, hitting two Iranian rocket launchers on an island in the Strait of Hormuz. Central Command says Iran was planning to launch mines into the strait, just days after the U.S. said the strait was cleared of mines.
4: They could be a nuisance, but we have control of the Hormuz Strait.
3: Iran still disputes this claim, and ship traffic through the strait remains sparse. Iran responded by attacking a U.S. ally, Jordan State TV releasing this video showing missiles and drones being launched at two air bases in Jordan that host American troops. Jordan says it intercepted eight of the bombs. President Trump holding firm to the belief the U.S. will win the war.
4: If they had a nuclear weapon, Israel would be gone. If I weren't president,

0: Israel would be gone. There would be no Israel, and there would probably be no Middle East.
1: Here at home, 9 weeks until midterm elections, gas prices remain high. As a result, President Trump announced a deal with Venezuela to control much of its oil reserves. But experts say it will still take years for Americans to see lower gas prices. According to GasBuddy, the average is $4.02 a gallon today. It's been higher than $4 for weeks now. Karen Hua, ABC News, Washington.
2: And gas prices here in Spokane, well, you probably noticed it as you were driving around this weekend, are well above that national average, rising almost 9 cents in the past week for an average of $5.09. In Kootenai County, you could expect to pay around $4.46 a gallon, or 6 cents higher than we saw a week ago. Well, parents know how convenient packaged snacks can be for feeding hungry kids. But what is actually in those products may go beyond what's written on the label. A new Consumer Reports investigation reveals some potentially harmful contaminants in popular children's snacks.
3: Earlier this summer, Consumer Reports testing found high levels of additives and contaminants in popular processed snack foods. Now, CR's food safety scientists are putting children's snacks to the test.
4: Our lab tests found contaminants in many packaged kids' snacks. Of the 21 products we tested, 14 snacks had concerning levels of at least one chemical contaminant, such as acrylamide or phthalates.
3: Processed contaminants like acrylamide are harmful chemicals that can form in food during cooking and processing. Acrylamide is considered a probable human carcinogen by certain health organizations based on animal studies. CR found concerning levels of acrylamide in granola bars, chips, pretzels, and even graham crackers. Phthalates, another type of contaminant, can migrate into food from packaging materials. High exposure to phthalates has now been linked to potential long-term health risks, including interfering with the body's natural hormones. Children's developing bodies can be especially vulnerable. CR's testing found three products with concerning phthalate levels: Annie's Cheddar Bunnies Original, Chocolate Chip Z-Bars, and Slim Jim Mild Snack Size Sticks. In a statement to Consumer Reports, the trade group Consumer Brands Association said many of the substances highlighted in this report occur naturally in food, including fruits, vegetables, or grains, or are formed during preparation.
4: Some exposure is unavoidable, and parents can only control so much. Manufacturers and regulators also have a responsibility to reduce contaminants before food reaches store shelves.
3: Seven products tested were below the levels of concern in all of CR's tests, including Pirate's Booty cheese puffs, Welch's fruit snacks, and Frigo string cheese.
2: And when it comes to processed foods, moderation, variety, and awareness are what's important. You can try rotating snack choices instead of relying on the same product every day and choose whole foods or homemade snacks whenever possible. Your Good Morning Northwest time right now is 5:40. Let's get right on over to meteorologist Matt Gray, tracking a gorgeous sunrise this morning over Steptoe Butte. Look at this.
5: Look at this.
2: What a way to kick off the week.
5: I mean, we had such a beautiful weekend, right? So it only is fair that we start things off wonderfully on this Monday. It's going to feel a little bit more like summer today here as we get ready to close out the month of August. That's coming up in your forecast.
2: And still to come here on Good Morning Northwest, a new eye on the cosmos is open. The Nancy Grace Roman Space Telescope launches with a camera 100 times more powerful than the Hubble. 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
8: Welcome back. Your time right now is 5:44. A bookstore owner in California is now taking a stand against AI companies. He's refusing to sell to third parties that he believes are supplying the AI companies with books to be digitized and then destroyed. Craig Maxwell, owner of Maxwell's House of Books in L.A. Mesa, is a gold mine of literary history. After 23 years in business, he started noticing an unusual uptick in sales in the last 4 months. While it's any small business owner's dream, alarms started going off in his head. He says that it fell into place after remembering reports of AI companies using middlemen to buy books for scanning and then distribution.
9: I hearken back to every dystopian novel I'd ever read, you know, Fahrenheit 451 by Ray Bradbury, you know, book burnings.
8: A federal ruling involving Anthropic found scanning legally purchased books and retaining digital copies for AI training could be fair use, but the court did not decide whether destroying those books was legal. Now Maxwell says that the best thing book lovers can do is show up and support him and other bookstore owners just like him, and we'll have that full story coming up later this morning on Good Morning Northwest on Fox 28.
10: And let's plan your day here now where I have the thing set the wrong way. Here we go. Yeah, 53 degrees right now in Spokane, and what is going to be a nice start to our week. A little bit more of a late summer feel today as opposed to feeling a little like fall like it did over the weekend. We will be up into the 80s here for the last day of August. We'll be mild with more clouds tonight ahead of another warm day, and then things get a lot different after that, as we look at your work week forecast coming up.
11: And liftoff. Go Falcon Heavy and go Roman Space Telescope.
8: Well, NASA's Nancy Grace Roman Space Telescope lifted off aboard a SpaceX Falcon Heavy rocket yesterday. The launch was from the Kennedy Space Center in Florida. The Roman Telescope is named after NASA's first chief astronomer. Roman is equipped with a 300-megapixel infrared camera with a field of view 100 times larger than the Hubble's. The telescope will help astronomers explore mysterious dark matter and dark energy. NASA expects to publish the first images from Roman towards the end of the year. And we already get amazing pictures from the Hubble. I can't imagine how it could be 100 times better on this new one, but I can't wait to see. Good Morning Northwest time right now is 5:46. Well, kids officially back in school now, meaning our roads are a whole lot busier. Alexander Konyarts is live this morning with what you need to know before heading out the door.
12: Well, a one-day survey last year found that 960 drivers in Washington illegally passed a stopped school bus. At that rate, we could have more than 172,000 drivers who make that same mistake in a school year. We'll tell you the rules you need to follow to make sure we're keeping our kids safe after the break.
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8: Welcome back. Your time right now is 5:50. Kids across Spokane County back in school now and back out on our roads. This means it's time for drivers to plan ahead, slow down in school zones, and stay alert. Our Alexandra Koniarts is live this morning right outside of Lewis and Clark High School. And Alexandra, is there an extra concern when it comes to traffic safety in this particular area?
12: There is, Natalie, and it's because of the construction that's just about to start up again this morning right behind me. Now, we've been dealing with this construction for over a month now in this area, but that on top of all the traffic from high schoolers going back to class is, of course, creating some concern and making that effort from SPD to ask drivers to be extra alert in this area. On your screen are a couple of other construction projects that are happening near schools. Near Logan Elementary, you will see that Hamilton Street has lane closures between Boone and Carlisle Avenue. By Grant Elementary, Perry Street is closed between 10th and 18th Avenue. And by Ridgeview Elementary, Rowan Avenue is closed between Ash and Maple. Spokane Police says that the majority of drivers actually speed in posted speed limit school zones during 30-minute period before and after class. However, speeding in those areas is a deadly problem. It asks drivers to reduce their speeds and to be sure that they're paying attention while driving. Drivers following regulations around school zones also continues to be a concern for the Washington Office of Superintendent of Public Instructions. They say a one-day survey last year documented 960 illegal passes of stopped school buses. If that rate continued through the 180-day school year, it would add up to more than 172,000 violations. Now, the penalty for illegally passing a stopped school bus is a $500 fine. The graphic on your screen breaks down exactly what you should do if you approach a stopped school bus. On a two-lane road, drivers in both directions must stop. On a road with three or more lanes, you only need to stop if you're traveling in the same direction as the bus. That same goes for a road with a median. Now, parents are advised to make sure that if their child is either walking to school or biking to school, that they're wearing something that's really visible and that their backpack is visible as well. Another thing that SPD highlights is making sure that kids are not distracted while they are making their way over to school. So, of course, not being on their phone or maybe having earbuds in and listening to music and such, and just making sure that they're really alert of their surroundings. For now, reporting live in Spokane, Alexandra Koniarts for News Now.
8: Alexander, thank you so much. And this is just one example of areas that is very busy, lots of traffic,
10: yeah.
8: Congested area. So as our Spokane kids are back in class this week, Coeur d'Alene kids back next week, of course, lots of different districts starting at different times. Just make sure to be aware, slow down, take an extra second.
10: Yeah, exactly. You've got even more people in the orange cone crunch there behind
8: exactly.
10: it where you're just kind of moving back and forth. And yeah, it can be frustrating, but... You know, just gotta keep it chill.
8: Just like our temperatures.
10: That's right. Just chill. Like the temperatures here, especially headed into later this week. Things are going to be much, much cooler around the inland northwest. We got a little taste of that yesterday with a few spots that got down or were flirting with the 30s here. We've got a little bit of that this morning around the Deer Park area. Most of us, though, are either in the 40s or right around 50 degrees. We're a little warm in a few parts of Spokane, more like anywhere between 50 and 53 degrees in the greater Spokane area. But you can see Coeur d'Alene, 46. Not a bad start. This morning, a light layer might be worth it here for about another hour or 2 hours, but after that, you should be fine, especially with how quickly things are going to warm up today. We're going to be back into the 80s after a cool weekend where we were struggling to get up to 70 degrees. 82 for Spokane, Coeur d'Alene hits 84, so we'll be somewhere in that range, anywhere between 81 and about 85 across much of the Spokane and Kootenai County area. We'll be in the upper 80s to right around 90 in the LC Valley, upper 70s for Colville and Sandpoint, low 80s for Bonner's Ferry, mid 80s around the Columbia Basin. We get even warmer here on Tuesday, and then things drop off quite dramatically going into Wednesday and Thursday, and that is because we have a storm system sitting off of the coast here. So here is the storm that brought us, at least some of us, a little bit of rain and the cooler weather that we saw over the course of the weekend. It's moving on into the Canadian prairies. Then we're kind of in between right now. You can see the high pressure building over our area, deflecting some of the clouds and moisture up to the north into BC. But look up towards Alaska. We've got lots of cool air sliding down there across the Gulf of Alaska. And eventually, it's going to show up in our neck of the woods here. And so that's what we're going to see for the middle of the week. And we are going to start to see some changes as we head into late Tuesday. So an isolated thunderstorm or two is going to be possible on Tuesday afternoon and evening, especially around the mountains of the central Idaho Panhandle. We are going to see cloudier conditions during that time frame. And then we go into Wednesday. Oh, yes. And things start to get a whole lot wetter. 70% chance of rain on Wednesday. Oh, yeah, things are definitely feeling a little bit more like fall to start September. We'll be right back. Thanks for waking up with Good Morning Northwest.
17: New York Times has Bill Gates sounding an alarm. The Microsoft co-founder says AI is a grave threat to jobs and human life, and that dealing with it should be, quote, the world's top priority. 6,000 words. He wants new taxes and a lot of bans. I'm Kim Komando for NetSuite. AI isn't the future. 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If your revenues are over seven figures, visit netsuite.ai/Kim. Before we all panic, a little history. Bill Gates says a lot of things. For years, he was the loudest AI optimist in the room, promising cures and prosperity. Climate change was going to be the world's top priority until he decided it wasn't. In 2004 at Davos, he promised SPAN would be solved within 2 years. Yeah, right. He wanted rich countries on 100% synthetic beef with new laws to push you there. He's arguing against his own wallet, and that counts. And so does a track record. It's a good thing that no one cares about Bill Gates. Be sure to get my free newsletter at getkim.com. 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
8: Time right now is 5:57, and here's a look at what's new on Good Morning Northwest. Oil prices are up again this morning after the latest American attack on Iran. And it's the first known U.S. strike in nearly a month. The attack hitting what the U.S. says were two launchers on an island in the Strait of Hormuz. Brent crude is now trading around $90 a barrel this morning. Well, it's just been over 6 months since the start of the war with Iran, and analysts are figuring out who has been winning and who's been losing ever since. Winners include investors who did not sell, with the S&P up nearly 22%. Losers, anyone who has had to travel, with jet fuel costs up on average 70% this year. Well, two Japanese car companies may be the hardest hit by President Trump's plans to hit cars made in Canada with new 50% tariffs. Honda and Toyota account for more than 3/4 of all cars that are made there. And we'll be back with hour two of Good Morning Northwest. It's right after this commercial break.
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10: 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That's not all. We are tracking more rain on the way in your First Alert forecast.
8: Riverside State Park is now welcoming visitors back. Popular areas closed for nearly a month after the Old Trails fire are now open again. We'll show you what parkgoers are saying about this faster than expected reopening. Live on KXY Plus and 4 News Now, you're watching Good Morning Northwest. Thanks for starting your day with us. I'm Natalie Grant. Today is Monday, August 31st. Rob King has the morning off. Let's get right on over to meteorologist Matt Grace, taking a look at that First Alert forecast after a gorgeous weekend.
10: Oh, man.
8: It was with rain.
10: With some rain, with a little bit of chill in the air. I put a sweater on this morning just because I could. Not necessarily because I needed it, just because just because I could here, especially with some of these temperatures in our northern valleys being a little on the cool side. We saw that yesterday. We're seeing it again this morning in Deer Park, sitting at 37 degrees, or about 10 degrees warmer as you head down the road into the Meade area. We're now at 49 in downtown Spokane, 45 in the valley, so a still morning. Some of that cooler air sliding down into some of those lower elevation areas. Look at Spirit Lake at 40. We're at 49 in Coeur d'Alene Lake, keeping us a little bit warmer. 51 in Airway Heights and in Medical Lake. So, yeah, a little bit of a just that little fall Christmas, that little bit of chill in the air for the start of our day. Now, the difference here between today and over the weekend is that we're going to be a whole lot warmer this afternoon. We were struggling to get up to 70 the last couple of days. We will be way past the 70s and into the low to mid 80s for this afternoon. So high pressure's taking over again. It means lots of sunshine today, and it means much faster rising temperatures. So this warm trend will continue for Monday and Tuesday, but then more rain is back in the forecast for the middle of this week. That's coming up in your full forecast.
8: Matt, thanks. We are following some breaking news this morning. Five people died in a head-on crash last night in Douglas County. Happened around 9:40 on State Route 2 northeast of Wenatchee. Now, according to Washington State Patrol, a Nissan Maxima with four people inside crossed the center line and hit a Chevy Sonic head-on. All five people involved in this crash died at the scene. Their identities right now are being withheld until the family can be notified. WSP says drugs and or alcohol were a factor in this crash. The road was blocked for several hours last night into this morning, but it has since reopened. Well, prices at the supermarket are now soaring, with meat prices hit particularly hard. The Trump administration says there's a plan to save you money at the meat counter, but some industry experts say it could come at the cost of safety. ABC's Allison Kosick has that story.
1: With Americans paying sky-high prices for ground beef, the Trump administration is expected to announce new rules this week to make it easier for cattle ranchers to process their own meat and sell directly to consumers without USDA inspections. President Trump saying the few companies that control most of the meat processing capacity in the U.S. make up a, quote, nasty monopoly. Some producers say that consolidation, among other issues, has driven up prices, and cutting red tape could help. Others are pushing back. The South Dakota Cattlemen's Association saying food safety is not red tape. Consumer confidence is not optional. To ease prices, President Trump has also suspended tariffs on beef imports, raising concern among American ranchers and doubts among some analysts who claim the impact on prices at the supermarket will be minimal.
2: I don't agree that that's the best way to go about achieving his goals.
1: Meanwhile, Trump escalating the trade war with Canada. Now calling for Canadian companies that are doing business with America to move to the U.S. immediately, saying many of them moved out years ago due to stupid U.S. leadership. Trump promising no tariffs if they move back.
3: Everyone's feeling bullied by President Trump, and this is the worst thing you could do for the American economy.
1: But now Google Maps is following through on President Trump's executive order, officially relabeling Lake Ontario Lake America, with no sign of the trade war ending anytime soon. Canadian tariffs on American products take effect September 8th.
4: As for the push to lower beef prices, many ranchers are urging the government to address land values and herd sizes, which are the smallest in 75 years because of operating costs and drought conditions. Allison Kosick, ABC News, New York.
8: Well, this morning, at least one person is dead and 14 more people are missing after this flash flood tore through the Grand Canyon, sweeping away bridges and campsites there. The Park Service confirming the body of a 46-year-old man was pulled from the Colorado River last night. Campers watched a wall of water tear through Phantom Ranch, sweeping away boulders, then an excavator, and eventually entire buildings. Witnesses describing a four-foot-high wall of debris.
24: There was a fridge. We even saw the scariest thing was there was like a cabin that washed down the river, and we could see like the roof of the cabin and the bed from the cabin that was in the river.
8: Now, the 14 people that are still missing overnight are believed to be hikers and backpackers who were out on the trails when the flood hit. And a new problem, the flood has knocked out the only water pipeline that serves people in the park, forcing lodges and hotels to close to visitors overnight. Well, one person was injured in a shooting that happened early Sunday morning in Liberty Lake. Liberty Lake police say this incident occurred around 2:30 a.m. on East Country Vista Drive. Police arrived and found one person with multiple gunshot wounds. The shooting suspect was identified and detained at the scene. Police say right now there's no active threat, and this investigation is still ongoing. Well, some of Riverside State Park's most used areas have now reopened. They were closed for almost 4 weeks, sifting through the vegetation that was damaged from the Old Trails fire. Angela Hara visited the open spaces and spoke with some people who say they're excited to be one step closer to normalcy.
5: Along Aubrey Lane White Parkway, you'll see signs like this one telling visitors to be safe. And although it's been almost a month that parts of the park have been closed, some people tell me they expected it to take longer to reopen.
6: The fact that it's reopened so early is like super grateful for it.
9: Like, it was such a big fire. I would have thought like it would have been closed for like 2 or 3 months.
5: Day use areas like Bowl and Pitcher and campgrounds like the equestrian area are now open. And so is part of the Centennial Trail from the TJ Meenock Bridge to Equestrian Lane. As these popular sites welcome visitors again, dark patches and charred trees still remain. A reminder of the Old Trails fire that was here just weeks ago.
6: It's sad. It's because it's such a basic thing, yet the amount of damage it did was extreme. To get back to this original state, it's going to take tens of years, and that's really bad. It's a huge setback.
5: Some visitors also passing by the Rifle Club neighborhood to get to the park and seeing the damage there for the first time.
11: Very sad. I mean, you see the cars there, and you know people, you know, they lost everything. They didn't have enough time to get their cars out or anything.
5: According to the Riverside State Park Foundation, crews have been in the areas replacing hazardous trees and power pole replacements. And there are still areas of the park that remain closed, like the Little Spokane Natural Area and some trails north to 7 Mile Road. No word yet on when those areas will reopen. In Spokane, Angela Hara, 4 News Now.
8: Another step closer to a little bit of normalcy here. Well, good morning, Northwest time right now, 6:09. Meteorologist Matt Gray taking a look outside this morning. A beautiful sunrise just all across our region today, Matt.
10: Yeah, here on this last day of August, we are going to see some beautiful weather conditions.
8: Love it.
10: We are seeing a beautiful sunrise here over Post Falls. Going to feel a little bit more like summer than it did over the course of the weekend. A short-term warming trend here in your forecast coming up.
12: And schools are starting up again in Spokane, which of course means our streets are busier with drivers, as well as the hundreds of buses that are back on transporting kids to the classroom. We'll tell you the rules that you need to follow to make sure you're not getting a fine and that you're also, of course, keeping our community safe a little later in the show.
8: And not all lettuce is created equal. The FDA says recalled iceberg lettuce from cyclospora outbreak is now gone, but you still need to check your produce. We'll tell you what you need to know before you buy your next salad. After the break.
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8: Welcome back. It is now 6:13, and here's a look at what's new on Good Morning Northwest. Closing arguments begun today in the trial of the only person charged in the murder of rap icon Tupac Shakur. Now, Dwayne Kevity Davis, a former gang leader, prosecutors say ordered the hit on Tupac, pleading not guilty. He did not take the stand in his own defense. Now, in police interviews and in his own book, Davis says that he was in the Cadillac from which the fatal shots were fired and that he ordered the hit on Tupac and provided the gun. Davis's attorney tells the judge that his claims can't be backed up by evidence and that he only said he was involved in this murder to sell books and make money. Well, Tim Cook's 15-year run as Apple's CEO comes to an end today. He took over the company back in 2011 with the daunting task of succeeding Steve Jobs. Under Cook's watch, Apple's stock soared more than 2,000%. Along the way, the iPhone became embedded in our daily lives, and Cook pushed the company deeper into entertainment, health, and wearables. Now, Apple's senior VP of hardware engineering, John Ternus, takes over as the CEO amid new challenges presented by AI and memory chip shortages. As federal health officials continue to investigate this summer's outbreak of cyclospora tied to iceberg lettuce, many people are still wondering, is it safe to eat lettuce yet? Now, for now, the answer seems to be yes. In an update last week, the U.S. Food and Drug Administration said it remains confident that all recalled iceberg lettuce related to this specific cyclospora outbreak is off the market, and the product should no longer be available in stores or restaurants.
10: And let's plan your day here now. The sun starting to make its way above the horizon. 51 degrees. We're seeing plenty of places in the 40s here to get our week going. Clear skies, and that will be the case for most of our day. A late summer feel in the 80s. Definitely a lot warmer than what we saw over the course of the weekend. Tonight, we will be mild, most of us in the 50s, with more clouds ahead of some changes on the way for the midweek.
8: Matt, thanks. Your Good Morning Northwest time right now is 6:15. The U.S. and Iran are trading blows this morning. American forces hitting Iranian rocket launchers in the Strait of Hormuz. And Iran firing back with missiles and drones at U.S. bases in Jordan. We'll break down what this escalation means for global stability. It's right after the break. And across Spokane County, kids are back in class for another year of learning. The simple rules drivers need to follow to help keep students safe. We're back with a live report from Alexandra Konyarts. It's right after the break.
29: On the PNW Ag Network, I'm Michael McDonald. Top USDA official says investigations into possible anti-competitive practices among agricultural input manufacturers could lead to formal action. Deputy Ag Secretary Stephen Vaden said the department is working with the Department of Justice and FTC on ongoing reviews involving companies in sectors such as fertilizer, farm equipment, seeds, and chemicals. He has criticized high input costs facing the farmers, particularly fertilizer prices, and said some companies have worked with USDA while others have not taken the concerns seriously. Vaden added the civil and criminal investigations are underway, but final decisions will come from the DOJ and FTC officials. Oregon's record fire season follows a record low snowpack. It's not a coincidence. Hydrologist Jason Ward says the dry fire fuels are the result of a culmination of factors: the low snowpack, early melt-off, not enough spring rain, and the hot temperatures.
30: We got 88% of the state in moderate to extreme drought. So that's a bad situation that we're in right now in terms of drought status. The forecast from the drought monitor is calling for persistence of that.
29: Ward added soil moisture levels now are lower than normal. Water supplies are challenged, meaning stream flow conditions statewide are very low, especially in the snow-dominated areas, and the central portion of the state reporting the worst conditions.
30: D3, extreme drought, that's extending from essentially Douglas County all the way up to Union County in the northeast corner of the state, Umatilla County. That's probably the most severe swath in terms of the impacts, and that's going through Crook County and Deschutes, of course.
29: Ward also said the northwest corner of the state, the last holdout with normal soil moisture, is drying out now. Once again, NRCS hydrologist Jason Ward. For more information about the drought and moisture levels in the soil, we've got details at pnwag.net. This is the PNW Ag Network.
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8: Welcome back. Your time right now is 6:18. The 2026 school year is now officially underway. And with students heading back to class, our roads are getting a lot busier, too. Spokane police and city officials are urging drivers to slow down, stay alert, and use extra caution. Our Alexander Koniart's live this morning in downtown Spokane, right outside of Lewis and Clark High School there. And Alexander, is there any specific concern for this area?
12: Yeah, there is, Natalie, and it's because it's not just back-to-school season. Construction season is also still happening. So you have areas like this, which are, of course, a school zone, but then you've also got all of the constructions happening right next to it, right here. It's along Stevens, right between 3rd and 8th Avenue. Now, Spokane police say speeding in school zones can be both dangerous and costly. With classes back in session, school zone photo enforcement cameras are once again active as well. SPD says the cameras are a key enforcement tool in helping change driver behavior and help keep the roads safer for the community. School transportation teams are also back on the road, which means that drivers need to be extra cautious of buses as well. This graphic on your screen breaks down exactly what you need to do if you approach a school bus that has stopped. On a two-lane road, drivers in both directions must stop as well. On a road with three or more lanes, you only need to stop if you are traveling in the same direction as the school bus. The same rules apply for a divided roadway with a median. Now, the Washington Office of Superintendent of Public Instruction says illegally passing a school bus remains a serious concern statewide. A one-day survey last year documented that 960 illegal passes happened of a school bus. If that rate continued through a 180-day school year, it would add up to more than 172,000 violations. Now, the penalty for illegally passing a school bus is a $500 fine. Now, of course, we want to avoid those fines, and we also want to keep kids safe who are on the school bus, so it's really important to make sure we're following those rules. But on top of that, and just in general, the rules around school zones, there's also some things that you can do as a parent to make sure that your kid is safe if they're walking or biking to school. We'll get into that a little bit later right here on Good Morning Northwest. For now, reporting live in Spokane, Alexandra Koniarts for News Now.
8: Alexandra, thank you so much here. Yeah, it's easy to forget about those things, especially if we haven't been driving in those school zones all summer long. So appreciate that update. Let's check back in with meteorologist Matt Gray this morning. He's taking a live look out, or you're looking at our rain, which we finally got over the weekend. It felt like it was coming down.
10: It was going
8: out
10: pretty good. There was quite a bit of rain. Now, sometimes when you have a lot of rain in a short time period and it looks really heavy, but it doesn't last very long, you may actually end up with a little bit less than what you think. And I think that's in the cases for many places across Spokane. About 3/100ths of an inch for Felts Field. We got 8/100ths for Post Falls, 3/100ths for the Coeur d'Alene area. Same goes for Freda in the hundredths, Liberty Lake as well, just 1/100ths of an inch. What is weird about all of this, because, of course, we can't have anything easy here at Spokane International Airport, despite everybody getting, basically, or almost everybody getting some sort of measurable rainfall, we ended up with, at the International Airport, just a trace of non-measurable rainfall. So the streak for Spokane International does continue, but it is not going to last much longer. Also got some really strong rain totals around Winthrop. 0.87 inches. That is great to see. Also ended up with about 1/4 inch in some other parts, such as Grand Coulee, and about 0.5 inch in the Nez Pelham area, which was awesome. Look at these chances for rain going up way, way, way up on once we get into Wednesday. That's as high of a rain chance as I've put on here in a long, long time. And we're going to keep at least a small chance of rain into the weekend here as well. So not looking like a perfect weather over the course of your holiday weekend, but we'll be watching that part of the forecast closely as we go through this week. So I'm sure all of you are at home. But here's the next 5 days where we have a chance for really solid mountain rainfall. Some areas perhaps getting more than 0.5 inch, maybe even getting close to an inch of rain in some high elevation areas. We got a chance for a pretty good amounts of over 0.1 inch. Maybe we can get up to 1/4 inch here by the end of the work week here. Most of that will be coming in on Wednesday. So let's take a look at your planner for the day today, because the one day that's really going to be pretty quiet, that's here on this Monday. We're going to have some really nice conditions for the afternoon. This is going to be notably warmer than what we saw over the weekend, with temperatures up into the 80s. A brief two-day warming trend kind of in between storm systems, the one over the weekend that brought the cool air, the one that's coming up here, which is going to be starting really on Tuesday night, that we'll start to see impacts from that. So your Monday highs, well into the 80s. Let's take a look here at tomorrow. And yeah, even warmer, getting into the upper 80s, maybe a few spots getting close to 90 degrees in some of those favored areas, such as around the LC Valley. Here's your 7-day forecast. Yeah, only in the 60s for Thursday and the back end of that system, and then moderating out heading into the Labor Day weekend.
8: I mean, it's kind of best of both worlds here. Got that rain chances right in the middle of the week, and then nice for Labor Day weekend. I mean, looking pretty good so far.
10: Yeah, exactly. We get that storm past us here, yeah. So that makes me a bit more confident that we're going to have more dry times than not over the holiday.
8: All right, Matt, thank you so much. Your Good Morning Northwest time right now is 6:24, and we'll have a look at sports coming up right after this break.
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0: When a storm rolls in, the bison doesn't run. 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
8: Welcome back. Your time right now is 6:27. The Mariners trying to avoid a sweep in Toronto last night, sending Logan Gilbert to the mound against veteran Max Scherzer. Seattle looking to bounce back after dropping the first two games of the series here. Logan Gilbert on the mound for Seattle, and right away, Alejandro Kirk sends one deep. The two-run blast, putting the Blue Jays in front early. You can see him there. Just right off into the back. Then it was Max Scherzer taking over the mound. The 42-year-old dealing and striking out 10 Mariners over seven shutout innings. Scherzer also moved into ninth place on the MLB's all-time strikeout list. Toronto completes a sweep, shutting out Seattle.

0: Toronto completes a sweep, shutting out Seattle 7-0. The Mariners have lost four straight. They now travel to Boston to take on the Red Sox tonight. Well, if the Mariners or maybe baseball has you feeling a little bit down, we can talk about football. That's coming up here soon. Friday Night Lights is back on Friday, and the Four News Now sports team is choosing the game of the week for high school football. The winning matchup will get a special feature on Friday Night Sports Extra. And the choices are Ridgeline at West Valley, Lewis and Clark at Coeur d'Alene, and Shadle Park at Rogers. Now, this poll goes live today at noon on KXLY.com. And be sure to watch Friday to see who is the winning game here. Vote early and vote often. Again, this is going to be posted on our website starting at noon today. Good morning, Northwest. Time right now is 6:29. What's really in your child's snacks? Well, a new Consumer Reports investigation found potentially harmful chemicals in popular packaged snacks, including some you probably have in your pantry right now. We'll tell you which products you might want to watch out for. That's coming up. Plus, gas prices are up again across the inland Northwest. After the break, how much you can expect to pay at the pump this week. We'll be right back.
1: 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The Dow Jones closed on Friday at 53,560 points, the S&P 500 ended the day at 7,710, and the NASDAQ closed at 26,400 points. 10-year treasuries are at 4.7%. Now taking a look at commodities, crude oil's trading at about $84 a barrel. The price of gold is at $4,515 an ounce, while silver is at $67 an ounce. Soft white wheat's quoted at $7.05 a bushel. Costco is trading at $945. And finally, UPS stock is trading at $105 a share. Learn how to retire with Altmaier by joining Dave on Altmaier Financial Radio. Here this Saturday at 7 a.m. and Sunday at 9:30 a.m. and 2 p.m. Reporting to you from Altmaier Financial Group in Spokane and Coeur d'Alene for 920 News Now. 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
0: And some stories people are reading about online this morning. Colorado officials are investigating after a woman says that she was ejected and then seriously injured by riding a roller coaster. Her attorney says her injuries included a separated left shoulder, a broken rib that punctured and collapsed her left lung, and a traumatic brain injury. Copper Mountain is now releasing a statement confirming that the guest was seated in their cart with the seatbelt fastened and saying, "Our thoughts are with the guest and we wish them a speedy recovery." The ride is now closed while the Colorado Division of Oil and Public Safety investigates. Well, Taylor Swift is helping a Good Samaritan who was injured on the side of the road while trying to help a group of teens who spun out during a recent rainstorm. Ashley Taunton was hit as she pushed one of the teens out of the way of another hydroplaning car. She suffered a collapsed lung, a lacerated liver, and a severe leg injury. She needed three surgeries and spent weeks in the hospital. Now, Taylor Swift, who owns a home near this crash site, has contributed $50,000 to a GoFundMe, saying, "Wishing you the best recovery possible and sending love to your family from Taylor." I would frame that. A message on my GoFundMe. Good morning, Northwest. Thanks for starting your day with us. I'm Natalie Grant. Today is Monday, August 31st. Rob King has the morning off. Let's get right on over to meteorologist Matt Gray. Taking a look at that first alert forecast, the sun is bright today.
9: It's a beautiful start to our work week here, our school week across the region here in Post Falls, watching that sun come up above the mountains here now. Losing a lot of daylight this time of the year, but you know what? It leaves us to show you off these beautiful sunrises here during our now August, but as of tomorrow, September mornings. here in the Inland Northwest. 51 in Spokane. We're at 49 in Coeur d'Alene. It has been a little bit chillier out there as we've gone through the weekend and now into this morning.

0: This afternoon, though, high pressure is back in control of our weather, which means things are going to be a whole lot warmer. So it's actually going to feel still a little bit like August and a little bit like summer today, with our highs getting up into the low to mid 80s for the afternoon. Could see some places as warm as about 84, 85 degrees or so around the greater Spokane and Coeur d'Alene area here by the end of the day. So not necessarily a windows open for the entire day situation here. I know I'm probably going to close mine for the afternoon, try and keep some of that cooler air hanging out inside. We won't have to wait too long for some cooler weather outside, as we will see a big drop in temperatures and meaningful rain is coming in for Wednesday and Thursday as we track another big change once we get past these next couple of days. That's coming up.
1: Matt, thanks. We're following some breaking news this morning. Five people are dead from a head-on crash last night in Douglas County. It happened on 940 on State Route 2, northeast of Wenatchee. Now, according to Washington State Patrol, a Nissan Maxima with four people inside crossed the center line and hit a Chevy Sonic head-on. All five people involved in this crash died at the scene. Their identities are all being withheld right now until family is notified. WSP says drugs and or alcohol were factors in this crash. The road was blocked for several hours overnight, but has since reopened. A 13-year-old boy has died drowning in the Spokane River this weekend. Post Falls police responded around 9:30 Saturday night near Iron Horse Circle in Post Falls. They were assisted by Kootenai County and Spokane County Sheriff's Office, who located the boy in the river. Life-saving efforts were initiated, but the boy was taken to Kootenai Health, where he later died. Kootenai County Fire and Rescue Chief Pat Hawley shared in a statement that we are grateful to every responder who assisted, and we are deeply sorry that the outcome was not what any of us worked for. First responders are reminding people that the Spokane River can present hazardous conditions, even when flows below the dam appear low. In news around the world this morning, the U.S. has launched strikes at Iran for the first time in more than a month, and Iran responding by sending bombs to American bases in Jordan. ABC's Karen Hua is in D.C. this morning with those details.
2: Good morning. These new strikes come as a Washington Post report claims the Pentagon is worried about the war dragging into next year since it's depleting the ability to respond to threats elsewhere. ABC News has not independently confirmed these details, and the Pentagon disputes parts of the report.
3: As the war in Iran goes into month seven, the U.S. bombed Iran for the first time in more than a month, hitting two Iranian rocket launchers on an island in the Strait of Hormuz. Central Command says Iran was planning to launch mines into the strait, just days after the U.S. said the strait was cleared of mines.
4: They could be a nuisance, but we have control of the Hormuz Strait.
3: Iran still disputes this claim, and ship traffic through the strait remains sparse. Iran responded by attacking a U.S. ally, Jordan State TV releasing this video showing missiles and drones being launched at two air bases in Jordan that host American troops. Jordan says it intercepted eight of the bombs. President Trump holding firm to the belief the U.S. will win the war.
4: If they had a nuclear weapon, Israel would be gone. If I weren't president, Israel would be gone. There would be no Israel, and there would probably be no Middle East.
3: Here at home, 9 weeks until midterm elections, gas prices remain high. As a result, President Trump announced a deal with Venezuela to control much of its oil reserves. But experts say it will still take years for Americans to see lower gas prices.
2: According to GasBuddy, the average is $4.02 a gallon today. It's been higher than $4 for weeks now. Karen Hua, ABC News, Washington.
1: And taking a look at our gas prices here at home, you probably saw it as you were driving around this weekend. Spokane is well above the national average, rising almost nine cents in the past week, sitting at an average of $5.09 this morning. In Kootenai County, you could expect to pay around $4.46 a gallon, or 6 cents higher than we saw a week ago. Well, parents, you know how convenient packaged snacks can be for feeding your hungry kids. But what's actually in those products may go beyond what's written on the label. A new Consumer Reports investigation reveals potentially harmful contaminants in some popular children's snacks.
5: Earlier this summer, Consumer Reports testing found high levels of additives and contaminants in popular processed snack foods. Now, CR's food safety scientists are putting children's snacks to the test.
6: Our lab tests found contaminants in many packaged kids' snacks. Of the 21 products we tested, 14 snacks had concerning levels of at least one chemical contaminant, such as acrylamide or phthalates.
5: Processed contaminants like acrylamide are harmful chemicals that can form in food during cooking and processing. Acrylamide is considered a probable human carcinogen by certain health organizations based on animal studies. CR found concerning levels of acrylamide in granola bars, chips, pretzels, and even graham crackers. Phthalates, another type of contaminant, can migrate into food from packaging materials. High exposure to phthalates has now been linked to potential long-term health risks, including interfering with the body's natural hormones. Children's developing bodies can be especially vulnerable. CR's testing found three products with concerning phthalate levels: Annie's Cheddar Bunnies Original, Chocolate Chip Z-Bars, and Slim Jim Mild Snack Size Sticks. In a statement to Consumer Reports, the trade group Consumer Brands Association said many of the substances highlighted in this report occur naturally in food, including fruits, vegetables, or grains, or are formed during preparation.
6: Some exposure is unavoidable, and parents can only control so much. Manufacturers and regulators also have a responsibility to reduce contaminants before food reaches store shelves.
5: Seven products tested were below the levels of concern in all of CR's tests, including Pirate's Booty cheese puffs, Welch's fruit snacks, and Frigo's string cheese.
1: And when it comes to processed foods, moderation, variety, and awareness are what's important. Try rotating snack choices instead of relying on the same product every day, and choose whole foods or handmade snacks whenever possible. Your Good Morning Northwest time right now is 6:39. Meteorologist Matt Gray, taking a look outside this morning. You definitely want your sunglasses if you're driving on I-90.
0: Visors down.
1: Oh, yes.
0: This morning.
1: Beware, visors there.
0: Visors down, sunny's on. I mean, we're just having a great looking morning here.
1: Beautiful.
0: It's cool, it's comfortable, the sun is shining. We have some more active weather that we're going to be watching for the middle of this week, but you know what? I think everybody's happy that we have some rain in the forecast once again. We'll look at that coming up.
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2: It's 6:43. A bookstore owner in California is now taking a stand against AI companies. He's refusing to sell to third parties he believes are supplying the AI companies with books to be digitized and then destroyed. Craig Maxwell is the owner of Maxwell's House of Books in LA Mesa and a gold mine of literary history. After 23 years in the business, he started noticing an unusual uptick in sales in the last 4 months. While this is any small business owner's dream, alarms started going off. He says that it fell into place after remembering reports of AI companies using middlemen to buy books for scanning and then destruction.
3: I hearken back to every dystopian novel I'd ever read, you know, Fahrenheit 451 by Ray Bradbury, you know, book burnings.
2: Now, Maxwell says the best thing that book lovers can do is to show up and support him and other bookstore owners just like him. Now, this is something our government is aware of. Hear what they had to say in a recent federal ruling. It's coming up in just a little bit here on Good Morning Northwest on Fox 28, starting at 7.
4: And let's plan your day here right now. 51 degrees, blue skies. It is going to be a nice Monday around the Inland Northwest. It's going to feel a lot more like summer this afternoon than what we saw over the weekend. We will end up in the 80s. My words almost got away from me there. For tonight, mild, more cloud cover ahead of changes that we will start to notice more and more heading closer to the middle of the week.
2: Matt, thanks. Good Morning Northwest time right now, 6:44. Kids are officially back in school here in Spokane, meaning our roads are a whole lot busier this week. Alexander Konyarts is live with what you need to know before heading out the door.
5: Well, OSPI says that people not stopping when school buses stop still continues to be a major concern here in the state. We'll tell you exactly how many situations they had last year with illegal people passing school buses and what you need to do to make sure that you're staying safe on the road after the break.
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2: Welcome back. Your time right now is 6:47. Kids all across Spokane County are now back in school, with Coeur d'Alene starting later this week. And they're all back out on our roads. This means it's time for drivers to plan ahead, slow down in school zones, and stay alert. Our Alexander Konyarts is live this morning in downtown Spokane, right outside of Lewis and Clark High School. So, Alexander, is there an extra concern when it comes to traffic safety in this area?
5: There is, Natalie, and it's because of all of this. The construction that you see behind me, the lane closures here, lane reductions here on Stevens, and that is why they're asking drivers to be extra careful, especially in areas like

0: this because you've got, of course, the construction happening on top of the thousands of students that are heading back to school in the Spokane area. Now, on your screen are a couple of other construction projects that are happening near schools. Near Logan Elementary, you will see that Hamilton Street has lane closures between Boone and Carlisle Avenue. By Grant Elementary, Perry Street is closed between 10th and 18th Avenue. And by Ridgeview Elementary, Rowan Avenue is closed between Ash and Maple. Now, Spokane Police says that the majority of drivers actually tend to speed in posted speed limit zones during the 30-minute periods before and after classes. However, speeding in those areas is both a costly and deadly problem. It asks drivers to reduce their speeds and be sure to pay attention while they're out on the road. Now, drivers following regulations around school zones are continuing to be a concern, and the Washington Office of Superintendent of Public Instruction says that a one-day survey last year documented 960 illegal passes of school buses that were stopped. If that rate continued throughout the whole school year, it would add up to more than 172,000 violations. Now, the penalty for illegally passing a bus that is stopped is $500. Now, the graphic on your screen breaks down exactly what you need to do if you approach a school bus that has stopped. On a two-lane road, drivers in both directions must also stop. On a road with three or more lanes or one with a median, you only need to stop if you are traveling in the same direction as the school bus. Now, parents are also advised to make sure that their child is careful if they are walking, biking, or even taking the bus to school. One thing that they really recommend is that your child is wearing something visible. So that could, you know, be a fluo jacket or a backpack that's extra visible. They're also asking that if your child is riding the bus, that you make sure they're taking their backpack off before getting onto the bus so that they can make sure that they are seated properly before they make their way on over to school. You can also find all of these details on our website a little bit later this morning on KXLY.com. For now, reporting live in Spokane, Alexandra Cohen-Yartz, 4 News Now.
1: Alexandra, thank you so much. Checking back in with meteorologist Matt Gray. Yeah, it's definitely starting to feel like back to school time. Yeah. Although these next couple days are going to feel a little bit more summery.
2: Yeah, a little bit more summery where, I mean, you saw Alexandra wearing a layer this morning, right? We've seen temperatures in the 40s the last couple of mornings in many areas. You're not going to need any layers for the afternoon besides the base layer because it is going to be well into the 80s here. 82 for Spokane. We can see a few neighborhoods get hot as 84 or 85. So certainly quite a jump from where we were over the weekend where we were struggling to get to 70 degrees. Light winds, mostly sunny skies. Really should be a beautiful way to start off our week. We are in between storm systems. High pressure is building across the Pacific Northwest. We've got the storm system that led to the cool temperatures and the first rain for many of us in weeks and weeks. That's moving through the northern plains here. You can see that moisture deflecting around the high into BC. And then look at all this cooler air coming down out of Alaska. This is going to be our midweek to where we see things get a little bit more exciting around here. And yes, as this system strengthens and then pushes inland as we head through Tuesday and into Wednesday, our temperatures drop quite a bit and we have a much better chance to see some rain. Now, before that shows up, with some even warmer temperatures tomorrow, I think mid and upper 80s for highs, there will be a chance for a couple of thunderstorms out there. Thinking more, this is going to be around the central Idaho Panhandle Mountains and then off into western Montana. Not going to rule out a storm or two in the region for Tuesday afternoon or evening entirely, but I do think our rain chances are much more promising Wednesday than they are on Tuesday. So let's go into Wednesday and look at this. Rain coming up from the south here as this storm system moves in. And boy, we got a good chance of rain in the morning. But we got a good chance of rain Wednesday evening into Thursday morning as well. So we are going to be picking up some moisture and seeing much cooler temperatures. Take a look at that down into the 60s and 70s. Our temperatures will rebound slightly as we head closer to Labor Day weekend. We'll be right back with the Morning Sprint.
3: 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The Dow Jones has lost 270 points to 53,290. The S&P 500 is down 30 to 7,680. And the NASDAQ is down 100 points to 26,300. 10-year treasuries are at 4.7%. Taking a look at commodities, crude oil's trading at $85 a barrel. The price of gold is at $4,495 an ounce, while silver is at $67 an ounce. Soft white wheat's quoted at $7.05 a bushel. And finally, Tesla stock has gained about $4 this morning and is now trading at $353 a share. Learn how to retire with Altmaier by visiting altmaierfinancial.com, where you can find times this weekend to join Dave on Altmaier Financial Radio. 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Have a great morning.
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1: Monday in the morning sprint. Five people died in a head-on crash last night in Douglas County. Happened around 9:40 on State Route 2, northeast of Wenatchee. Now, according to Washington State Patrol, a Nissan Maxima with four people inside crossed the center line and hit a Chevy Sonic head-on. All five people involved died at the scene. Right now, their identities are being withheld until family can be notified. Now, WSP says drugs or alcohol were factors in this crash. A 13-year-old boy is dead, drowning in the Spokane River over the weekend. Post Falls police responded around 9:30 Saturday night near Iron Horse Circle in Post Falls. They were assisted by Kootenai County and Spokane County Sheriff's Offices, who located the boy in the river. Life-saving efforts were initiated, and then he was taken to the hospital, where he was later pronounced dead.
2: And your forecast, it was chilly this weekend and we saw some rain. Today, we are going to be a lot warmer this afternoon. Temperatures are back into the 80s with lots of sunshine for your Monday. We see cloudy skies on Tuesday and then the rain is back, and this time much more widespread along with cooler temperatures.
1: With Americans paying sky-high prices for ground beef right now, the Trump administration is expected to announce new rules this week to make it easier for cattle ranchers to process their own meat and then directly sell it to consumers without USDA inspections. Trump has also suspended tariffs on beef imports, raising concern among American ranchers and doubts among some analysts who claim the impact on prices at the supermarket will be minimal. Good Morning America will have a closer look at these new rules coming up at 7 o'clock. Well, gas prices here in Spokane are well above the national average this morning of 402, rising almost 9 cents in the past week to an average of 509 this morning. In Kootenai County, you could expect to pay around 446 a gallon, or 6 cents higher than a week ago. And we'll be right back with a look at what's coming up on Good Morning Northwest on Fox 28. That's after the break.
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1: From ABC News, I'm Sherry Preston. The death toll from last week's flooding in Nepal and China has now topped more than 900 people, but more than 4,300 are reported missing. ABC's Britt Clement is there.
2: Well, the accounts coming in now are chilling. I spoke to one American survivor who described it as a serpent coming towards them. She said it sucked everyone in and everything in its path, vehicles, homes. It was horrifying. And she said she managed to escape with her husband within seconds, just running for her life.
1: Erica Viola was one of the lucky ones running for her life in the Grand Canyon over the weekend. She also describes a wall of water during flash flooding.
3: 40 of us running through this knee-deep muddy water trying to make it to the bridge. Once we got to the bridge, that's when this 15-foot wall of water came through the campground in Phantom Ranch and just wiped out all the bridges in the creek.
1: A man has been confirmed killed, but more than a dozen campers are still missing. There were strikes between the U.S. and Iran overnight, the first in a month. Whether it lasts any longer, however, is still in question.
4: The Washington Post is reporting that several top military leaders have warned Defense Secretary Pete Hegseth that prolonging large-scale operations against Iran is unsustainable and could risk the ability to confront threats elsewhere. As this war continues, the president, we know, is keeping all options on the table, and that means that tens of thousands of troops are being kept on alert.
1: ABC Chief White House Correspondent Mary Bruce. Jurors in the Lindsey Clancy trial resuming deliberations. They're trying to determine whether to hold her criminally responsible for killing her three children in 2023 in Massachusetts. New York's Metropolitan Museum of Art is canceling its planned Met Gala exhibit centered around fashion designer John Galliano. Critics spoke out about his anti-Semitic comments made in 2010 and 2011. You're listening to ABC News.
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1: How do you feel about eating beef processed right there on the old farm? ABC's Allison Kosick has more on another attempt to lower beef prices.
6: The Trump administration is expected to announce new rules this week to make it easier for cattle ranchers to process their own meat and sell directly to consumers without USDA inspections. Some producers say cutting red tape could help. Others are pushing back. The South Dakota Cattlemen's Association saying food safety is not red tape.
1: Health officials in North Carolina are warning anyone who visited a traveling petting zoo over the weekend to contact their doctor. Seems a skunk got into the baby goat pen, and now the baby goats may have rabies.
7: Rabies can be fatal. The animals were from Farm Adventures Petting Zoo. The owner says she had no idea they were infected, and she believes a rabid skunk entered their enclosure and infected them. Now, doctors do say symptoms can begin weeks or even months after exposure, but it's extremely rare to see rabies in humans in the U.S. The last time rabies was confirmed in a person in North Carolina was actually 15 years ago.
1: ABC's Faith Abube, at least four of the goats had to be put down. Dolly Parton laid to rest over the weekend alongside her late husband Carl Dean in Nashville. Her great-niece Lainey Parton saying on social media, most people can think of at least one bad memory with everyone in their family. I honestly can't think of one with her. I'm Sherry Preston, ABC News.
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10: And we've got warmer temperatures to start the week, but that's not all. We are tracking more rain. 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
4: Well, Riverside State Park is now welcoming visitors back. Popular areas closed for nearly a month since the Old Trails fire are now open again. We'll show you what parkgoers are saying about this faster-than-expected reopening. Live on KXY Plus and 4 News Now, you're watching Good Morning Northwest. Thanks for starting your day with us. I'm Natalie Grant. Today is Monday, August 31st. Rob King has the morning off. Let's get right on over to meteorologist Matt Gray. It's taking a look at our first alert forecast. Matt, after a gorgeous weekend, we got good temperatures. We got rain.
10: Hallelujah. It was wonderful, wonderful to see. We'll talk more about the rain that we did and in some places, very few places, thankfully, didn't get over the weekend coming up. And there is more in the forecast as well. So, yeah, plenty to talk about here as we get ready to end the month of August. Temperatures right now are in the 40s and 50s. Already a little bit warmer than what we saw, say, last night. 38 in Deer Park, our cool spot right now. So, yeah, almost worth an extra light layer out there to start the day, at least for an hour or two. But we are going to warm up a little bit faster today. Instead of hanging out in the 60s most of the day, we're going to be in the 70s and 80s. Our highs today, anywhere between 82 and 84 degrees. We'll see some spots a little bit cooler on the West Plains, around 81 for Medical Lake, Deer Park, for example, also in the 80s, but or the low 80s. But yeah, overall, definitely going to be a little bit more summer-like for this afternoon than what we saw over the course of the weekend. Same goes here for Tuesday. We'll be up into the middle 80s and see a few spots into the upper 80s here. And then things change a lot heading towards Wednesday and Thursday, and that drops us back down towards the upper 60s and low 70s. And along with this temperature drop, you guessed it, comes with another chance for some rain. So a very different forecast between today and what we're going to be seeing, say, on Wednesday. All that coming up as we get you ready for it.
4: Matt, thanks. Well, prices at the supermarket are now soaring, with meat prices hit particularly hard. The Trump administration says that there is a plan to save you money at the meat counter, but some industry experts say it could come at the cost of safety. ABC's Alan Kosick has a story.
6: With Americans paying sky-high prices for ground beef, the Trump administration is expected to announce new rules this week to make it easier for cattle ranchers to process their own meat and sell directly to consumers without USDA inspections. President Trump saying the few companies that control most of the meat processing capacity in the U.S. make up a, quote, nasty monopoly. Some producers say that consolidation, among other issues, has driven up prices, and cutting red tape could help. Others are pushing back. The South Dakota Cattlemen's Association saying food safety is not red tape. Consumer confidence is not optional. To ease prices, President Trump has also suspended tariffs on beef imports, raising concern among American ranchers and doubts among some analysts who claim the impact on prices at the supermarket will be minimal.
11: I don't agree that that's the best way to go about achieving his goals.
6: Meanwhile, Trump escalating the trade war with Canada, now calling for Canadian companies that are doing business with America to move to the U.S. immediately, saying many of them moved out years ago due to stupid U.S. leadership. Trump promising no tariffs if they move back.
12: Everyone's feeling bullied by President Trump, and this is the worst thing you could do for the American economy.
6: But now Google Maps is following through on President Trump's executive order, officially relabeling Lake Ontario Lake America, with no sign of the trade war ending anytime soon. Canadian tariffs on American products take effect September 8th.
13: As for the push to lower beef prices,
6: Many ranchers are urging the government to address land values and herd sizes, which are the smallest in 75 years because of operating costs and drought conditions. Allison Kosick, ABC News, New York.
4: This morning, at least one person is dead and 14 people are missing after this flash flood tore through the Grand Canyon, sweeping away bridges and campsites. The Park Service now confirming the body of a 46-year-old man was pulled from the Colorado River last night. And campers watched a wall of water tear through Phantom Ranch, sweeping away boulders, then an excavator, and eventually entire buildings. Witnesses describe a four-foot-high wall of debris.
13: There was a fridge. We even saw the scariest thing was there was like a cabin that washed down the river, and we could see like the roof of the cabin and the bed from the cabin that was in the river.
4: There are still at least 14 people missing overnight. They are believed to be hikers and backpackers who were out on the trails when this flood hit. And a new problem. The flood has now knocked out the only water pipeline that serves people in the park, forcing lodges and hotels to close to overnight visitors. Well, one person was injured in a shooting that happened early Sunday morning in Liberty Lake. Liberty Lake police saying that the incident occurred around 2:30 a.m. on East Country Vista Drive. Police arrived and found one person with multiple gunshot wounds. The shooting suspect was identified and detained at the scene. Police say right now there's no active threat and the investigation is still ongoing. Well, some of Riverside State Park's most used areas have now reopened. They were closed for almost 4 weeks, sifting through the vegetation that was damaged from the old trails fire. Angela Hara visited the open spaces and spoke with some who say they're excited to be one step closer to normalcy.
14: Along Aubrey Lane White Parkway, you'll see signs like this one telling visitors to be safe. And although it's been almost a month that parts of the park have been closed, some people tell me they expected it to take longer to reopen.
15: The fact that it's reopened so early is like super grateful for it.
16: Like, it was such a big fire. I would have thought like it would have been closed for like 2 or 3 months.
14: Day-use areas like Bowl and Pitcher and campgrounds like the equestrian area are now open. And so is part of the Centennial Trail from the T.J. Meenock Bridge to Equestrian Lane. As these popular sites welcome visitors again, dark patches and charred trees still remain. A reminder of the old trails fire that was here just weeks ago.
15: It's sad. It's because it's such a basic thing. Yet the amount of damage it did was extreme. To get back to this original state, it's going to take tens of years. And that's really bad. It's a huge setback.
14: Some visitors also passing by the Rifle Club neighborhood to get to the park and seeing the damage there for the first time.
17: Very sad. I mean, you see the cars there and you know people, you know, they lost everything. They didn't have enough time to get their cars out or anything.
14: According to the Riverside State Park Foundation, crews have been in the areas replacing hazardous trees and power pole replacements. And there are still areas of the park that remain closed, like the Little Spokane Natural Area and some trails north to 7 Mile Road. No word yet on when those areas will reopen. In Spokane, Angela Hara, 4 News Now.
4: Angela, thank you so much. Your Good Morning Northwest time right now is 5:08. We're checking back in with meteorologist Matt Gray on this wonderful Monday morning here, Matt. Mm-hmm. It was nice to like wear a layer outside this weekend and not be crazy hot.
10: I wore a layer this morning.
4: It was wonderful.
10: Not going to need it here in just a few hours as we see the first rays of sunlight coming up over the Parker Pass area and St. Mary's out there off in the distance. We are going to feel a little bit more like summer today, but there's going to be a lot of fall vibes ahead in your forecast for the day and the week coming up.
18: Kids in Spokane County are back in school, and local law enforcement agencies are asking you to be extra cautious while you're out on the road. We'll tell you about the school zone rules you want to follow and why a little later in the show.
4: Plus, not all lettuce is created equal. The FDA says recalled iceberg lettuce from the cyclospora outbreak is gone, but you still need to check your produce. We'll tell you what you need to know before you buy your next salad. That's next.
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4: Welcome back. Your time right now is 5:11, and here's a look at what's new on Good Morning Northwest. Closing arguments begin today in the trial of the only person charged in the murder of rap icon Tupac Shakur. Dwayne Kefi D. Davis, a former gang leader, prosecutors say ordered the hit on Tupac, pleading not guilty. He did not take the stand in his own defense. In police interviews and in his own book, Davis says that he was in the Cadillac from which the fatal shots were fired and that he ordered the hit on Tupac and provided the gun. Davis's attorney tells the judge that he claims he can't be backed up by evidence and that he only said that he was involved in the murder to sell the books and make money. Now, in Nepal, rescue teams are now searching a hydropower site for survivors that might be trapped inside. This is several days after the devastating flash flooding there. The team has drilled a 2-foot-wide hole and is hoping to get into the miles-long tunnel where the workers could still be trapped. So far, there's been no response. The total number of missing people has risen sharply, with at least 4,200 people now unaccounted for. More than 900 people are now confirmed dead. Tim Cook's 15-year run as Apple CEO comes to an end today. He took over the company back in 2011 with the daunting task of succeeding Steve Jobs. Under Cook's watch, Apple's stock soared more than 2,000%. Along the way, the iPhone became embedded in our daily lives, and Cook pushed the company deeper into entertainment, health, and wearables. Now, Apple's senior VP of hardware engineering, John Ternus, takes over as the CEO amid new challenges presented by AI and memory chip shortages. As federal health officials continue to investigate this summer's outbreak of cyclosporias that was tied to iceberg lettuce, many people are still left wondering, is it safe to eat lettuce yet? For now, the answer seems to be yes, but an update last week
2: The U.S. Food and Drug Administration said that it remains confident that all the recalled iceberg lettuce related to this specific Cyclospora outbreak is now off the market, and that product should no longer be available in stores or restaurants.
10: Well, if all this hasn't convinced you to wash your produce, I don't know what will. 53 this morning, and what is going to be a bit of a milder day here in the Inland Northwest, at least compared to what we saw over the weekend. It's going to have a bit of a late summer feel this afternoon, but really, I mean, look at just like a beautiful, beautiful day. We're going to end up in the 80s for your afternoon with very few clouds. For tonight, mild clouds are going to start to build here as we will see things begin to transition a little bit on Tuesday ahead of some much bigger changes in your extended outlook. That's coming up.
2: Matt, thanks. And the Food and Drug Administration is now expanding the use of the diabetes drug Mounjaro to help prevent heart attacks and strokes. This new approval of the drug, which is produced by Eli Lilly, applies to high-risk adults with type 2 diabetes. Lilly says Mounjaro reduced major cardiovascular events by an additional 8% compared to its older diabetes drug Trulicity. The same medication is prescribed for weight loss under the name Zepbound. Now, Eli Lilly researchers say they are now testing newer drugs that target even more hormones. Good morning, Northwest. Time right now is 5:15. Well, the U.S. and Iran are trading blows this morning. American forces striking Iranian rocket launchers in the Strait of Hormuz, and Iran firing back with missiles and drones at U.S. bases in Jordan. We're breaking down what this escalation means for global stability. That's after the break. Plus, across Spokane County, kids are back in class for another year of learning. After the break, the simple rules that drivers need to follow to help keep students safe. We are live with Alexander Konyar. It's coming up after the break.
3: On the PNW Ag Network, I'm Michael McDonald. Canada is excluding seafood from its retaliatory tariffs on U.S. goods. In a statement, Canada's Department of Finance said removing seafood would protect against broader economic harms. The Canadian duties are set to go into effect September 8th. This after President Trump's 50% import taxes on goods from Canada went into place last weekend. Meanwhile, President Trump's reputation with ranchers has appeared to have taken a hit. That's according to the U.S. Cattlemen's Association chief after the president agreed to import beef and reduce the price of meat at stores across the nation. Justin Tupper, president of the association, said that bringing in foreign beef won't bring down the price of beef in store or help ranchers increase their herds. Trump planned on importing 300,000 metric tons of foreign ground beef without tariffs over 90 days. And the Pacific Northwest dairy and wine industries could take a hit from the trade dispute. Beginning September 8th, Canada taxing U.S. dairy products in response to tariffs on Canadian goods. This worries dairy farmers already facing low milk prices. Farmers warn that even small drops in sales could hurt right now. Most specialty crops are safe, but the wine industry also affected by Canadian bans on American alcohol. Industry leaders want both countries to resolve the issue as soon as possible. And while the crop size has been a bit under expectation, the quality of this year's cherry crop, top shelf. That's according to Eric Patrick, president of the Washington State Fruit Association. Patrick said growers are hoping for a crop at about 19 million boxes, but it's right around 17.4 million boxes. The Rainier crop was only half its typical size over the past couple of years.
5: We've had just outstanding quality this entire year, so that'll be one of the hallmarks of the 2026 season.
3: Again, Eric Patrick, president of the Washington State Fruit Association. For more, pnwag.net. This is the PNW Ag Network.
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2: Welcome back. Your time right now is 5:18. The 2026 school year is now officially underway for a lot of kids here in our region. And with students back in class, our roads are getting busier, too. Spokane police and city officials are now urging drivers to slow down, stay alert, and use extra caution. Our Alexander Konyarts is live this morning. Alexander, you're right outside of Lewis and Clark High School there. And why is this area a specific concern for drivers this morning?
18: Good morning. Well, it's not just because school is back in session and students are back in this area, but also because it's still a construction zone. Now, we've been seeing construction happening here, which has been, causing lane closures on Stevens between 3rd and 8th Avenue. Now, Spokane police say that speeding in school zones can be both dangerous and costly. With classes back in session, school zone photo enforcement cameras are once again active. SPD says... The cameras are a key enforcement tool, helping change driver behavior and keep roads safer for the community. School transportation teams are also back on the road, meaning drivers need to be extra cautious of buses as well. This graphic on your screen shows you exactly when you need to stop when a school bus stops. On a two-lane road, drivers in both directions must stop. On a road with three or more lanes, you only need to stop if you're traveling in the same direction as the bus. The same rule applies on a divided roadway with a median. The Washington Office of Superintendent of Public Instruction says illegally passing a stopped school bus remains a serious statewide concern as well. A one-day survey last year documented 960 illegal passes. If that rate continued through the 180-day school period, it would add up to more than 172,000 violations. The penalty for illegally passing a stopped school bus is a $500 fine. Now, on top of driver safety, as well as knowing when to stop around a school bus, it's also important for kids to know how to actually be safely walking or biking to school. We'll get more into SPD's regulations and recommendations around all of that a little bit later in the show. For now, reporting live, Alexander Konyarts for News Now.
2: Alexander, thank you so much. Of course, Spokane kids back into school as of last week. We have Coeur d'Alene that's starting this next week. So just all tips that we can just all apply no matter where we are living and just drive careful, watch out for kids.
1: Stop when in doubt, please.
2: Yes, absolutely. Well, Matt, just a gorgeous weekend. It definitely started to feel like fall out there a little bit.
1: It was beautiful.
2: Yeah.
1: I was just standing on the porch watching the rain when it came through on Saturday.
2: Oh, my gosh.
1: Just thrilled. I saw some unfortunate neighbors stuck in the rain walking around. That seemed less fun. But
2: yeah, I mean, as much as it probably was not fun to feel the rain, might have been a little bit of a relief for everyone.
1: Yeah, and just I know that everybody's just so thrilled. If that was the first time, I know the first time in my house, it's probably rained a decent amount.
2: Oh, yeah.
1: A long, long time. Not everybody got a lot of rain. In fact, at Spokane International Airport, I guess we went in between storm cells here because we ended up with a trace of rainfall over the weekend. So officially, that puts us now at 62 days at Spokane International without measurable rainfall. Everybody else seems around the Spokane area, though, picked up at least a little bit of measurable rain. At Feltz Field, we got 0.03 inches. It's not much, but it's something. Post Falls, 0.08, Coeur d'Alene, 0.03. And then we had some bigger thunderstorms that were definitely quite a lot to handle in parts of central Washington. We got 0.25 inches of rain in Grand Coulee. We got over 0.5 inch in Nez Pelham. Wonderful to see that after the summer they've had. Sandpoint, about 0.04 inches in Liberty Lake, got just 0.01. So it wasn't much, but we have more chances for rain coming up this week. So if you didn't get a bunch here over the course of the weekend, you've got more chances coming up. As for today, we are going to feel a little bit more like summer today. After all, we were struggling to get up to 70 degrees in many areas over the course of the weekend. Today, we will not have that issue. By 10 o'clock, we are already in the 60s. We will be in the mid-70s by the time we head towards the end of lunch break time. And really, this is such a beautiful, beautiful late summer day. Our average is about 79 this time of the year, so high of about 81, 82. Not all that warm compared to the average. We'll be seeing just some great conditions as you head into your late afternoon and early evening. For me, I'm probably going to end up closing the windows this afternoon, especially because we're going to be even hotter as we go into your Tuesday. So

0: Night nights, if you've been having your windows open through the weekend like I have. So that is your high temperatures for the afternoon. Hot spot today is going to be in Lewiston at 89, and we'll still see some spots up north in the upper 70s. Then comes the big thing. Tuesday, a small chance for some showers at the very end of the day or a thunderstorm or two. Wednesday, however, looks like the big day. 70% chance of rain. I don't remember the last time I put that on there, and that lingers on into Thursday, and we continue at least with a small chance of a shower or two as we get closer to the holiday weekend here. But we are going to see lots of cool air as a trough of low pressure comes in across the Pacific Northwest here for the middle of the week. And so our temperatures take another big nosedive going here into that midweek time frame. It is going to be a little bit windy on Wednesday, so we are going to be looking for some areas of blowing dust in central Washington. We'll keep you more informed on that as we get closer here, but big thing is we got a good chance of rain. I'm very excited about that. Also excited to see that we might be more on the drier side here to get into Labor Day weekend. So I know that's coming right around the corner. So we're going to have to, now with this new weather pattern we're in, going to have to watch things pretty closely here now.
1: That's for sure. And yeah, we'll take the best of both worlds in this situation with the rain and then also a nice weekend ahead.
0: Yeah.
1: Matt, thank you so much. Your Good Morning Northwest time right now is 5:25, and we'll be back with sports coming up right after this break.
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1: Welcome back. Your time right now is 5:27. The Mariners trying to avoid a sweep in Toronto last night, sending Logan Gilbert to the mound against veteran Max Scherzer. Seattle looking to bounce back after dropping the first two games of the series. And Logan Gilbert on the mound for Seattle here. Right away, Alejandro Kirk sends one deep at the two-run blast, putting the Blue Jays in front early. Then it was Max Scherzer taking over, the 42-year-old dealing, striking out 10 Mariners over seven shutout innings. Scherzer also moved into the ninth place on the MLB's all-time strikeout list. Toronto completes the sweep, shutting out Seattle 7-0. The Mariners have lost four straight. They now travel to Boston to take on the Red Sox tonight. Well, the Spokane Chiefs wrapped up training camp yesterday with the annual Chiefs Cup Final. After 4 days of competition, two teams battled for the cup at the Numerica Veterans Arena with players looking to make an impression ahead of the preseason. Now, Team Gilchrist and Team Whitfield squared off in front of more than 1,100 fans at the arena yesterday. And for the players, camp was about more than just winning. It was an opportunity to compete, get back into game shape, and show the coaching staff what they could bring to the ice this season. Team Gilchrist would go on to win. The Chiefs now turn their attention to the preseason opener. It's coming up on September 4th against Portland in Everett. And the 40s Now sports team is now choosing the game of the week for high school football. We're talking baseball, hockey, and now football. Friday Night Lights are here this week. The winning matchup will get a very special feature on Friday Night Sports Extra. The choices are Ridgeline at West Valley, Lewis and Clark at Coeur d'Alene, and Shadle Park at Rogers. This poll goes live today at noon on KXLY.com. Be sure to vote, and then watch Friday to see who the winning game is. Get those votes in, vote early and often. Good Morning Northwest time right now is 5:29. What's really in your child's snack? Well, a new Consumer Reports investigation found that potentially harmful chemicals in popular packaged snacks, including some that you probably have in your pantry right now. We'll tell you which products you should watch out for. It's coming up. Plus, gas prices are up again across the inland Northwest. How much you can expect to pay at the pump this week, we're breaking it all down for you after the break.
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4: 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The Dow Jones has lost 370 points to 53,190. The S&P 500 is down 40 to 7,670. And the NASDAQ is down 130 points to 26,270. 10-year treasuries are at 4.7%. Taking a look at commodities, crude oil's trading at $86 a barrel. The price of gold is at $4,470 an ounce, while silver is at $67 an ounce. Soft white wheat is quoted at $7.05 a bushel. And finally, Amazon stock has lost about $5 this morning and is now trading

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12: We are kicking off this half hour with the 4 News Now story tracker and some stories people are reading about online this morning. Colorado officials are investigating after a woman says that she was ejected and seriously injured while riding a roller coaster. Her attorney says that her injuries included a separated left shoulder, a broken rib that punctured and collapsed her left lung, and a traumatic brain injury. Copper Mountain releasing a statement this morning confirming that the guest was seated in the cart with their seatbelt fastened and saying, "Our thoughts are with the guests and we wish them a speedy recovery." The ride is now closed while the Colorado Division of Oil and Public Safety investigates. Well, Taylor Swift is helping a Good Samaritan who was injured on the side of the road while she was trying to help a group of teens who spun out during a rainstorm. Ashley Taunton was hit as she pushed one of the teens out of the way of another hydroplaning car. She suffered a collapsed lung, a lacerated liver, and severe leg injury. She needed three surgeries and spent weeks in the hospital. And now Taylor Swift, who owns a home near this crash site, has contributed $50,000 to a GoFundMe, saying, wishing you the best recovery possible and sending love to your family, Taylor. What a message to wake up to after surgery. Thanks for starting your day with us. I'm Natalie Grant. It is Monday, August 31st. Rob King has the morning off, but let's get right on over to meteorologist Matt Gray. He's taking a look at our conditions this morning as you're heading out the door.
13: All right, and we're waking up in the 40s and 50s, so not quite as chilly as yesterday, but you know what? Still can probably get away with a long sleeve layer here this morning, at least for a couple of hours, especially as you head kind of north of Spokane and Coeur d'Alene to start our day here. So they have still got plenty of time until the sun rises officially, but those first rays of dawn breaking across the horizon already here at the 5:30 half hour. And we are seeing good air quality across most of the region. Still some smokiness near the foot of the Cascades into the Clee Ellum area, seeing some pretty tough air, but otherwise, not too concerned about air quality this week, which is wonderful to see, as you could probably imagine after the beautiful weather we saw over the weekend. If you still want to cling on to some summer temperatures a little bit, the next couple of days are for you. I mean, this is going to be a beautiful day. What a way to end the month of August. Temperatures will be in the low 80s for our highs this afternoon, and that means we'll spend a good chunk of our midday in the 60s. Just a few fair weather clouds out there. Really going to be an overall pretty darn nice day. We have a bit of a warming trend going on right now, so we jump up into the 80s today. We're going to be in the middle and upper 80s tomorrow, so it is going to feel a little warm by the time we get to the afternoon. But immediately after that, we have much cooler temperatures and meaningful rainfall. Yes, we saw maybe a few minutes of rain in your area over the course of the weekend. Saw a couple of thunderstorms with some decent rain in central Washington. This is going to be some more widespread stuff that we're going to be watching for the middle of this week. Also see some gusty winds on Wednesday, but the big thing is that the really hot temperatures like 90s and things like that, they are not in the forecast at all in the days and weeks ahead of us. So we will take you into September, what you can expect here with this wet weather we're tracking coming up.
12: Matt, thanks. A 13-year-old boy has died drowning in the Spokane River Saturday night. Post Falls police responded around 9:30 that night near Iron Horse Circle in Post Falls. They were assisted by the Kootenai County and Spokane County Sheriff's Offices, who located the boy in the river. They say life-saving efforts were initiated, and that little boy was taken to the Kootenai Health, where he was later pronounced dead. Now, Kootenai County Fire and Rescue Chief Pete Hawley shared a statement that we are very grateful for every responder who assisted, and we are deeply sorry that the outcome was not what any of us worked for. First responders are now reminding the public that the Spokane River can present hazardous conditions, even when flows below the dam appear low. Well, we are tracking some breaking news this morning. Five people died in a head-on crash last night in Douglas County. Happened around 9:40 on State Route 2, which is just northeast of Wenatchee. Now, according to Washington State Patrol, a Nissan Maxima with four people inside crossed the center line and hit a Chevy Sonic head-on. All five people involved in this crash died at the scene. Their identities are still being withheld until the family is notified. This road was blocked for several hours last night, but according to Washington State Patrol, it has reopened within the last hour. In news around the world this morning, the U.S. has launched strikes at Iran for the first time in more than a month. And Iran is now responding by sending bombs to American bases in Jordan. ABC's Karen Hua is in D.C. this morning with those details.
14: Good morning. These new strikes come as a Washington Post report claims the Pentagon is worried about the war dragging into next year since it's depleting the ability to respond to threats elsewhere. ABC News has not independently confirmed these details, and the Pentagon disputes parts of the report.
15: As the war in Iran goes into month seven, the U.S. bombed Iran for the first time in more than a month, hitting two Iranian rocket launchers on an island in the Strait of Hormuz. Central Command says Iran was planning to launch mines into the strait, just days after the U.S. said the strait was cleared of mines.
16: They could be a nuisance, but we have control of the Hormuz Strait.
15: Iran still disputes this claim, and ship traffic through the strait remains sparse. Iran responded by attacking a U.S. ally. Jordan State TV releasing this video showing missiles and drones being launched at two air bases in Jordan that host American troops. Jordan says it intercepted eight of the bombs. President Trump holding firm to the belief the U.S. will win the war.
16: If they had a nuclear weapon, Israel would be gone. If I weren't president, Israel would be gone. There would be no Israel, and there would probably be no Middle East.
15: Here at home, 9 weeks until midterm elections, gas prices remain high. As a result, President Trump announced a deal with Venezuela to control much of its oil reserves. But experts say it will still take years for Americans to see lower gas prices.
14: According to Gas Buddy, the average is $4.02 a gallon today. It's been higher than $4 for weeks now. Karen Hua, ABC News, Washington.
12: And gas prices here in Spokane, well, you probably noticed it as you were driving around this weekend, are well above that national average, rising almost 9 cents in the past week for an average of $5.09. In Kootenai County, you could expect to pay around $4.46 a gallon, or 6 cents higher than we saw a week ago. Well, parents know how convenient packaged snacks can be for feeding hungry kids. But what is actually in those products may go beyond what's written on the label. A new Consumer Reports investigation reveals some potentially harmful contaminants in popular children's snacks.
17: Earlier this summer, Consumer Reports testing found high levels of additives and contaminants in popular processed snack foods. Now, CR's food safety scientists are putting children's snacks to the test.
18: Our lab tests found contaminants in many packaged kids' snacks. Of the 21 products we tested, 14 snacks had concerning levels of at least one chemical contaminant, such as acrylamide or phthalates.
17: Processed contaminants like acrylamide are harmful chemicals that can form in food during cooking and processing. Acrylamide is considered a probable human carcinogen by certain health organizations based on animal studies. CR found concerning levels of acrylamide in granola bars, chips, pretzels, and even graham crackers. Phthalates, another type of contaminant, can migrate into food from packaging materials. High exposure to phthalates has now been linked to potential long-term health risks, including interfering with the body's natural hormones. Children's developing bodies can be especially vulnerable. CR's testing found three products with concerning phthalate levels: Annie's Cheddar Bunnies Original, Chocolate Chip Z-Bars, and Slim Jim Mild Snack Size Sticks. In a statement to Consumer Reports, the trade group Consumer Brands Association said many of the substances highlighted in this report occur naturally in food, including fruits, vegetables, or grains, or are formed during preparation.
18: Some exposure is unavoidable, and parents can only control so much. Manufacturers and regulators also have a responsibility to reduce contaminants before food reaches store shelves.
17: Seven products tested were below the levels of concern in all of CR's tests, including Pirate's Booty cheese puffs, Welch's fruit snacks, and Frigo's string cheese.
12: And when it comes to processed foods, moderation, variety, and awareness are what's important. You can try rotating snack choices instead of relying on the same product every day and choose whole foods or homemade snacks whenever possible. Your Good Morning Northwest time right now is 5:40. Let's get right on over to meteorologist Matt Gray, tracking a gorgeous sunrise this morning over Septobu. Look at this. What a way to kick off the week.
13: I mean, we had such a beautiful weekend, right? So it only is fair that we start things off wonderfully on this Monday. It's going to feel a little bit more like summer today here as we get ready to close out the month of August. That's coming up in your forecast.
12: And still to come here on Good Morning Northwest, a new eye on the cosmos is open. The Nancy Grace Roman Space Telescope launches with a camera 100 times more powerful than the Hubble. We'll show you what this mission means for discovering dark matter and dark energy. It's after break.
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12: Welcome back. 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Kids across Spokane County back in school now and back out on our roads. This means it's time for drivers to plan ahead, slow down in school zones, and stay alert. Our Alexandra Koniarts is live this morning right outside of Lewis and Clark High School. And Alexandra, is there an extra concern when it comes to traffic safety in this particular area?
26: There is, Natalie, and it's because of the construction that's just about to start up again this morning right behind me. Now, we've been dealing with this construction for over a month now in this area, but that, on top of all the traffic from high schoolers going back to class, is, of course, creating some concern and making that effort from SPD to ask drivers to be extra alert in this area. On your screen are a couple of other construction projects that are happening near schools. Near Logan Elementary, you will see that Hamilton Street has lane closures between Boone and Carlisle Avenue. By Grant Elementary, Perry Street is closed between 10th and 18th Avenue. And by Ridgeview Elementary, Rowan Avenue is closed between Ash and Maple. Spokane Police says that the majority of drivers actually speed in posted speed limit school zones during the 30-minute period before and after class. However, speeding in those areas is a deadly problem. It asks drivers to reduce their speeds and to be sure that they're paying attention while driving. Drivers following regulations around school zones also continues to be a concern for the Washington Office of Superintendent of Public Instructions. They say a one-day survey last year documented 960 illegal passes of stopped school buses. If that rate continued through the 180-day school year, it would add up to more than 172,000 violations. Now, the penalty for illegally passing a stopped school bus is a $500 fine. The graphic on your screen breaks down exactly what you should do if you approach a stopped school bus. On a two-lane road, drivers in both directions must stop. On a road with three or more lanes, you only need to stop if you are traveling in the same direction as the bus. That same goes for a road with a median. Now, parents are advised to make sure that if their child is either walking to school or biking to school, that they're wearing something that's really visible and that their backpack is visible as well. Another thing that SPD highlights is making sure that kids are not distracted while they are making their way over to school. So, of course, not being on their phone or maybe having earbuds in and listening to music and such, and just making sure that they're really alert of their surroundings. For now, reporting live in Spokane, Alexandra Koniarts, 4 News Now.
12: Alexander, thank you so much. And this is just one example of areas that is very busy, lots of traffic,
13: yeah.
12: Congested area. So as our Spokane kids are back in class this week, Coeur d'Alene kids back next week, of course, lots of different districts starting at different times. Just make sure to be aware, slow down, take an extra second.
13: Yeah, exactly. You've got even more people in the orange cone crunch there behind
12: exactly.
13: it where you're just kind of moving back and forth. And yeah, it can be frustrating, but... You know, just gotta keep it chill.
12: Just like our temperatures.
13: That's right. Just
12: chill.
13: Like the temperatures here, especially headed into later this week. Things are going to be much, much cooler around the Inland Northwest. We got a little taste of that yesterday with a few spots that got down or were flirting with the 30s here. We've got a little bit of that this morning around the Deer Park area. Most of us, though, are either in the 40s or right around 50 degrees. We're a little warm in a few parts of Spokane, more like anywhere between 50 and 53 degrees in the greater Spokane area. But you can see Coeur d'Alene, 46. Not a bad start. this morning. A light layer might be worth it here for about another hour or 2 hours, but after that, you should be fine, especially with how quickly things are going to warm up today. We're going to be back into the 80s after a cool weekend where we were struggling to get up to 70 degrees. 82 for Spokane. Coeur d'Alene hits 84, so we'll be somewhere in that range, anywhere between 81 and about 85 across much of the Spokane and Kootenai County area. We'll be in the upper 80s to right around 90 in the LC Valley, upper 70s for Colville and Sandpoint, low 80s for Bonner's Ferry, mid 80s around the Columbia Basin. We get even warmer here on Tuesday, and then things drop off quite dramatically going into Wednesday and Thursday. And that is because we have a storm system sitting off of the coast here. So here is the storm that brought us, at least some of us, a little bit of rain and the cooler weather that we saw over the course of the weekend. It's moving on into the Canadian prairies. Then we're kind of in between right now. You can see the high pressure building over our area, deflecting some of the clouds and moisture up to the north into BC. But look up towards Alaska. We've got lots of cool air sliding down there across the Gulf of Alaska. And eventually, it's going to show up in our neck of the woods here. And so that's what we're going to see for the middle of the week. And we are going to start to see some changes as we head into late Tuesday. So an isolated thunderstorm or two is going to be possible on Tuesday afternoon and evening, especially around the mountains of the central Idaho Panhandle. We are going to see cloudier conditions during that time frame. And then we go into Wednesday, oh yes, and things start to get a whole lot wetter. 70% chance of rain on Wednesday. Oh yeah, things are definitely feeling a little bit more like fall to start September. We'll be right back. Thanks for waking up with Good Morning Northwest.
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0: 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The Dow Jones has lost 360 points to 53,200. The S&P 500 is down 40 to 7,670. And the NASDAQ is down 110 points to 26,290. 10-year treasuries are at 4.7%. Taking a look at commodities, crude oil is trading at $85 a barrel. The price of gold is at $4,470 an ounce, while silver is at $66 an ounce. Soft white wheat is quoted at $7.05 a bushel. And finally, Boeing stock has lost about $3 this morning and is now trading at $206 a share. Learn how to retire with Altmaier by visiting altmaierfinancial.com, where you can find times this weekend to join Dave on Altmaier Financial Radio. 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Have a great morning.
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12: Welcome back. Your time right now is 5:57, and here's a look at what's new on Good Morning Northwest. Oil prices are up again this morning after the latest American attack on Iran. And it's the first known U.S. strike in nearly a month. The attack hitting what the U.S. says were two launchers on an island in the Strait of Hormuz. Brent crude is now trading around $90 a barrel this morning. Well, it's just been over 6 months since the start of the war with Iran, and analysts are figuring out who has been winning and who's been losing ever since. Winners include investors who did not sell, with the S&P up nearly 22%. Losers, anyone who has had to travel, with jet fuel costs up on average 70% this year. Well, two Japanese car companies may be the hardest hit by President Trump's plans to hit cars made in Canada with new 50% tariffs. Honda and Toyota account for more than 3/4 of all cars that are made there. And we'll be back with hour two of Good Morning Northwest. It's right after this commercial break. Beef prices crushing your grocery bill? The Trump administration is about to shake up how meat gets to your table, removing federal inspections and letting ranchers sell directly to you. We'll break down what this means for your family's dinner.
13: And we've got warmer temperatures to start the week, but that's not all. We are tracking more rain. Yes, in your first alert forecast.
12: Well, Riverside State Park is now welcoming visitors back. Popular areas closed for nearly a month since the Old Trails fire are now open again. We'll show you what parkgoers are saying about this faster than expected reopening. Live on KXLY Plus and 4 News Now, you're watching Good Morning Northwest. Thanks for starting your day with us. I'm Natalie Grant. Today is Monday, August 31st. Rob King has the morning off. Let's get right on over to me.
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7: From ABC News, I'm Sherry Preston. The jury in one of the most closely watched court cases in the country is once again deliberating. The question jurors must answer: should the Massachusetts mom, criminally responsible for killing her children, even though she says she was suffering from postpartum psychosis at the time? With more on the Lindsay Clancy trial, ABC's Aaron Katursky is in Plymouth.
8: The defense has argued she was over-medicated and failed by the healthcare system. Prosecutors said Clancy was in control and aware of her carefully planned strangulation of Cora, Dawson, and Callan while her husband was out running errands. And with the jury out, Clancy's attorney told us that she's nervous, sad, and scared. Her trial has become a referendum on motherhood and mental health.
7: It has been 9 days and still no sign of Riley Wilderman's mother.
9: We feel so much heartbreak and so much sadness and pain, like a deep guttural pain.
7: She is one of about 85 Americans still missing after catastrophic flooding between China and Nepal. More than 900 people are confirmed to have been killed, more than 4,000 still unaccounted for. There are 14 people still missing in the Grand Canyon after flash flooding in the national park over the weekend. Erica Viola and her husband struggled to get out and almost didn't make it.
10: Running as hard as I could, but you can't get too far in knee-deep mud and water and debris everywhere. And yeah, there was a moment there where I didn't think I was going to be able to make it in time.
7: The U.S. hitting two Iranian rocket launchers overnight. Iran striking the UAE in the first back-and-forth attacks in at least a month. Oil prices back up. The prediction market Kalshi has had plenty of people betting on things they weren't supposed to. Now it's issued the first lifetime ban against disgraced Congressman George Santos, who made public statements about his planned attendance at the State of the Union address and then wagered on it. This is ABC News.
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7: To the stars and beyond for the Roman Space Telescope.
14: Go Falcon Heavy and go Roman.
15: The Roman Telescope has a new field of view 100 times larger than the Hubble, allowing it to survey the sky much faster. It will take about 100 days to reach its final orbit about 1 million miles away from Earth. The telescope, named after NASA's first chief astronomer,
16: Nancy Grace Roman,
15: and the mother of the Hubble Telescope, a tool that for more than 30 years has helped NASA answer some of its biggest questions about the universe.
7: That's ABC's Alex Prochet. Deliberations could begin today in the trial for Dwayne Davis, who is accused of helping to kill Tupac Shakur 30 years ago. ABC's Alex Stone is in Las Vegas with that.
17: Today, jurors will hear closing arguments here, and then we'll begin deciding if the only man ever charged in the 1996 murder of Tupac Shakur should be convicted or is not guilty. The trial was expected to last a month or longer, but testimony took less than 2 weeks. Prosecutors say jurors should convict Dwayne Davis based on years of claiming to police in a book and interviews that he was involved in Shakur's murder. But his defense team says he was lying to sell books, and without firm physical evidence, a jury must find him not guilty. Alex Stone, ABC News, at the Clark County Courthouse in Las Vegas.
7: Dolly Parton's not done yet.
18: My coat of many colors that my mama made.
7: Her estate has announced that Dolly Fest, a two-day festival to be held in Nashville in London, will take place next year in 2027. I'm Sherry Preston, ABC News.
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13: And we got some warmer temperatures to start the week. That's not all. We are tracking more rain on the way in your First Alert forecast.
22: Riverside State Park is now welcoming visitors back. Popular areas closed for nearly a month after the Old Trails fire are now open again. We'll show you what parkgoers are saying about this faster than expected reopening. Live on KXY Plus and 4 News Now, you're watching Good Morning Northwest. Thanks for starting your day with us. I'm Natalie Grant. Today is Monday, August 31st. Rob King has the morning off. Let's get right in over to meteorologist Matt Gray. He's taking a look at that First Alert forecast after a gorgeous weekend.
13: Oh, man.
22: Rain.
13: With some rain, with a little bit of chill in the air. I put a sweater on this morning just because I could. Not necessarily because I needed it, just because I could here, especially with some of these temperatures in our northern valleys being a little on the cool side. We saw that yesterday. We're seeing it again this morning in Deer Park, sitting at 37 degrees, or about 10 degrees warmer as you head down the road into the Meade area. We're now at 49 in downtown Spokane, 45 in the valley, so a still morning. Some of that cooler air sliding down into some of those lower elevation areas. Look at Spirit Lake at 40. We're at 49 in Coeur d'Alene Lake, keeping us a little bit warmer. 51 in Airway Heights and in Medical Lake. So, yeah, a little bit of a just that little fall Christmas, that little bit of chill in the air for the start of our day. Now, the difference here between today and over the weekend is that we're going to be a whole lot warmer this afternoon. We were struggling to get up to 70 the last couple of days. We will be way past the 70s and into the low to mid 80s for this afternoon. So high pressure's taking over again. It means lots of sunshine today, and it means much faster rising temperatures. So this warm trend will continue for Monday and Tuesday, but then more rain is back in the forecast for the middle of this week. That's coming up in your full forecast.
22: Matt, thanks. We are following some breaking news this morning. Five people died in a head-on crash last night in Douglas County. Happened around 9:40 on State Route 2 northeast of Wenatchee. Now, according to Washington State Patrol, a Nissan Maxima with four people inside crossed the center line and hit a Chevy Sonic head-on. All five people involved in this crash died at the scene. Their identities right now are being withheld until the family can be notified. WSP says drugs and or alcohol were a factor in this crash. The road was blocked for several hours last night into this morning, but it has since reopened. Well, prices at the supermarket are now soaring, with meat prices hit particularly hard. The Trump administration says there's a plan to save you money at the meat counter, but some industry experts say it could come at the cost of safety. ABC's Allison Kosick has that story.
0: With Americans paying sky-high prices for ground beef, the Trump administration is expected to announce new rules this week to make it easier for cattle ranchers to process their own meat and sell directly to consumers without USDA inspections. President Trump saying the few companies that control most of the meat processing capacity in the U.S. make up a, quote, nasty monopoly. Some producers say that consolidation, among other issues, has driven up prices and cutting red tape could help. Others are pushing back. The South Dakota Cattlemen's Association saying food safety is not red tape. Consumer confidence is not optional. To ease prices, President Trump has also suspended tariffs on beef imports, raising concern among American ranchers and doubts among some analysts who claim the impact on prices at the supermarket will be minimal.
1: I don't agree that that's the best way to go about achieving his goals.
0: Meanwhile, Trump escalating the trade war with Canada, now calling for Canadian companies that are doing business with America to move to the U.S. immediately, saying many of them moved out years ago due to stupid U.S. leadership. Trump promising no tariffs if they move back.
3: Everyone's feeling bullied by President Trump, and this is the worst thing you could do for the American economy.
0: But now Google Maps is following through on President Trump's executive order, officially relabeling Lake Ontario Lake America, with no sign of the trade war ending anytime soon. Canadian tariffs on American products take effect September 8th.
22: As for the push to lower beef prices, many ranchers are urging the government to address land values and herd sizes, which are the smallest in 75 years because of operating costs and drought conditions. Allison Kosick, ABC News, New York.
12: Well, this morning, at least one person is dead and 14 more people are missing after this flash flood tore through the Grand Canyon, sweeping away bridges and campsites there. The Park Service confirming the body of a 46-year-old man was pulled from the Colorado River last night. Campers watched a wall of water tear through Phantom Ranch, sweeping away boulders, then an excavator, and eventually entire buildings. Witnesses describing a 4-foot-high wall of debris.
5: There was a fridge. We even saw the scariest thing was there was like a cabin that washed down the river, and we could see like the roof of the cabin and the bed from the cabin that was in the river.
12: Now, the 14 people that are still missing overnight are believed to be hikers and backpackers who were out on the trails when the flood hit. And a new problem, the flood has knocked out the only water pipeline that serves people in the park, forcing lodges and hotels to close to visitors overnight. Well, one person was injured in a shooting that happened early Sunday morning in Liberty Lake. Liberty Lake police say this incident occurred around 2:30 a.m. on East Country Vista Drive. Police arrived and found one person with multiple gunshot wounds. The shooting suspect was identified and detained at the scene. Police say right now there's no active threat and this investigation is still ongoing. Well, some of Riverside State Park's most used areas have now reopened. They were closed for almost 4 weeks, sifting through the vegetation that was damaged from the Old Trails fire. Angela Hara visited the open spaces and spoke with some people who say they're excited to be one step closer to normalcy.
16: Along Aubrey Lane White Parkway, you'll see signs like this one telling visitors to be safe. And although it's been almost a month that parts of the park have been closed, some people tell me they expected it to take longer to reopen.
23: The fact that it's reopened so early is like super grateful for it.
24: Like, it was such a big fire. I would have thought like it would have been closed for like 2 or 3 months.
16: Day-use areas like Bowl and Pitcher and campgrounds like the equestrian area are now open. And so is part of the Centennial Trail from the TJ Meenock Bridge to Equestrian Lane. As these popular sites welcome visitors again, dark patches and charred trees still remain. A reminder of the Old Trails fire that was here just weeks ago.
23: It's sad. It's because it's such a basic thing. Yet the amount of damage it did was extreme. To get back to this original state, it's going to take tens of years. And that's really bad. It's a huge setback.
16: Some visitors also passing by the Rifle Club neighborhood to get to the park and seeing the damage there for the first time.
25: Very sad. I mean, you see the cars there and you know people
4: And they lost everything. They didn't have enough time to get their cars out or anything.
16: According to the Riverside State Park Foundation, crews have been in the areas replacing hazardous trees and power pole replacements. And there are still areas of the park that remain closed, like the Little Spokane Natural Area and some trails north to 7 Mile Road. No word yet on when those areas will reopen. In Spokane, Angela Hara, 4 News Now.
22: Another step closer to a little bit of normalcy here. Well, good morning, Northwest time right now, 6:09. Meteorologist Matt Gray taking a look outside this morning. A beautiful sunrise just all across our region today, Matt.
13: Yeah, here on this last day of August, we are going to see some beautiful weather conditions.
22: Love it.
13: We are seeing a beautiful sunrise here over Post Falls. Could feel a little bit more like summer than it did over the course of the weekend. A short-term warming trend here in your forecasts coming up.
6: And schools are starting up again in Spokane, which of course means our streets are busier with drivers, as well as the hundreds of buses that are back on transporting kids to the classroom. We'll tell you the rules that you need to follow to make sure you're not getting a fine and that you're also, of course, keeping our community safe a little later in the show.
22: And not all lettuce is created equal. The FDA says recalled iceberg lettuce from cyclospora outbreak is now gone, but you still need to check your produce. We'll tell you what you need to know before you buy your next salad. After the break.
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22: Welcome back. It is now 6:13, and here's a look at what's new on Good Morning Northwest. Closing arguments begun today in the trial of the only person charged in the murder of rap icon Tupac Shakur. Now, Dwayne Kevin D. Davis, a former gang leader, prosecutors say ordered the hit on Tupac, pleading not guilty. He did not take the stand in his own defense. Now, in police interviews and in his own book, Davis says that he was in the Cadillac from which the fatal shots were fired and that he ordered the hit on Tupac and provided the gun. Davis's attorney tells the judge that his claims can't be backed up by evidence and that he only said he was involved in this murder to sell books and make money. Well, Tim Cook's 15-year run as Apple's CEO comes to an end today. He took over the company back in 2011 with the daunting task of succeeding Steve Jobs. Under Cook's watch, Apple's stock soared more than 2,000%. Along the way, the iPhone became embedded in our daily lives, and Cook pushed the company deeper into entertainment, health, and wearables. Now, Apple's senior VP of hardware engineering, John Ternus, takes over as the CEO amid new challenges presented by AI and memory chip shortages. As federal health officials continue to investigate this summer's outbreak of cyclospora tied to iceberg lettuce, many people are still wondering, is it safe to eat lettuce yet? Now, for now, the answer seems to be yes. In an update last week, the U.S. Food and Drug Administration said it remains confident that all recalled iceberg lettuce related to this specific cyclospora outbreak is off the market, and the product should no longer be available in stores or restaurants.
13: And let's plan your day here now. The sun starting to make its way above the horizon. 51 degrees. We're seeing plenty of places in the 40s here to get our week going. Clear skies, and that will be the case for most of our day. A late summer feel in the 80s. Definitely a lot warmer than what we saw over the course of the weekend. Tonight, we will be mild, most of us in the 50s, with more clouds ahead of some changes on the way for the midweek.
22: Matt, thanks. So good morning. Northwest time right now is 6:15. The U.S. and Iran are trading blows this morning. American forces hitting Iranian rocket launchers in the Strait of Hormuz, and Iran firing back with missiles and drones at U.S. bases in Jordan. We'll break down what this escalation means for global stability. It's right after the break. And across Spokane County, kids are back in class for another year of learning. The simple rules drivers need to follow to help keep students safe. We're back with a live report from Alexander Konyarts. It's right after the break.
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22: Welcome back. Your time right now is 6:18. The 2026 school year is now officially underway, and with students heading back to class, our roads are getting a lot busier too. Spokane police and city officials are urging drivers to slow down, stay alert, and use extra caution. Our Alexander Konyarts live this morning in downtown Spokane, right outside of Lewis and Clark High School there. And Alexandra, is there any specific concern for this area?
6: Yeah, there is, Natalie. And it's because it's not just back to school season. Construction season is also still happening. So you have areas like this, which are, of course, a school zone. But then you've also got all of the constructions happening right next to it, right here. It's along Stevens, right between 3rd and 8th Avenue. Now, Spokane police say speeding in school zones can be both dangerous and costly. With classes back in session, school zone photo enforcement cameras are once again active as well. SPD says the cameras are a key enforcement tool in helping change driver behavior and help keep the roads safer for the community. School transportation teams are also back on the road, which means that drivers need to be extra cautious of buses as well. This graphic on your screen breaks down exactly what you need to do if you approach a school bus that has stopped. On a two-lane road, drivers in both directions must stop as well. On a road with three or more lanes, you only need to stop if you are traveling in the same direction as the school bus. The same rules apply for a divided roadway with a median. Now, the Washington Office of Superintendent of Public Instruction says illegally passing a school bus remains a serious concern statewide. A one-day survey last year documented that 960 illegal passes happened of a school bus. If that rate continued through a 180-day school year, it would add up to more than 172,000 violations. Now, the penalty for illegally passing a school bus is a $500 fine. Now, of course, we want to avoid those fines, and we also want to keep kids safe who are on the school bus, so it's really important to make sure we're following those rules. But on top of that, and just in general, the rules around school zones, there's also some things that you can do as a parent to make sure that your kid is safe if they're walking or biking to school. We'll get into that a little bit later right here on Good Morning Northwest. For now, reporting live in Spokane, Alexandra Cohen-Yartz, 4 News Now.
0: Alexandra, thank you so much here. Yeah, it's easy to forget about those things, especially if we haven't been driving in those school zones all summer long. So appreciate that update. Let's check back in with meteorologist Matt Gray this morning. He's taking a live look out, or you're looking at our rain, which we finally got over the weekend. It felt like it was coming down.
13: It was
0: pretty
13: coming down pretty good.
0: Yeah.
13: No, it was. There was quite a bit of rain. Now, sometimes when you have a lot of rain in a short time period and it looks really heavy, but it doesn't last very long, you may actually end up with a little bit less than what you think. And I think that's in the cases for many places across Spokane. About 3/100ths of an inch for Felts Field. We got 8/100ths for Post Falls, 3/100ths for the Coeur d'Alene area. Same goes for Ephrata in the hundreds, Liberty Lake as well, just 1/100th of an inch. What is weird about all of this, because, of course, we can't have anything easy here at Spokane International Airport, but everybody getting, basically, or almost everybody getting some sort of measurable rainfall, we ended up with, at the International Airport, just a trace of non-measurable rainfall. So the streak for Spokane International does continue, but it is not going to last much longer. Also got some really strong rain totals around Winthrop, 0.87 inches. That is great to see. Also ended up with about 1/4 of an inch in some other parts, such as Gray and Cooley, and about 1/2 inch in the Nez Pelham area, which was awesome. Look at these chances for rain going up way up on once we get into Wednesday. That's as high of a rain chance as I've put on here in a long time, and we're going to keep at least a small chance of rain into the weekend here as well. So not looking like a perfect weather over the course of your holiday weekend, but we'll be watching that part of the forecast closely as we go through this week. So I'm sure all of you are at home, but here's the next 5 days where we have a chance for really solid mountain rainfall, some areas perhaps getting more than 1/2 of an inch, maybe even getting close to an inch of rain in some high elevation areas. We got a chance for a pretty good amounts of over 1/10 of an inch. Maybe we can get up to 1/4 of an inch here by the end of the work week here. Most of that will be coming in on Wednesday. So let's take a look at your planner for the day today, because the one day that's really going to be pretty quiet, that's here on this Monday. We're going to have some really nice conditions for the afternoon. This is going to be notably warmer than what we saw over the weekend, with temperatures up into the 80s. A brief two-day warming trend kind of in between storm systems, the one over the weekend that brought the cool air, the one that's coming up here, which is going to be starting really on Tuesday night, that we'll start to see impacts from that. So your Monday highs, well into the 80s. Let's take a look here at tomorrow. And yeah, even warmer, getting into the upper 80s, maybe a few spots getting close to 90 degrees in some of those favored areas, such as around the LC Valley. Here's your 7-day forecast. Yeah, only in the 60s for Thursday in the back end of that system, and then moderating out heading into Labor Day weekend.
0: I mean, it's kind of best of both worlds here. We've got that rain chances right in the middle of the week, and then nice for Labor Day weekend. I mean, looking pretty good so far.
13: Yeah, exactly. We get that storm past us here, yeah. So that makes me a bit more confident that we're going to have more dry times than not over the holiday.
0: All right, Matt, thank you so much. Your Good Morning Northwest time right now is 6:24, and we'll have a look at sports coming up right after this break.
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0: Welcome back. Your time right now is 6:27. The Mariners trying to avoid a sweep in Toronto last night, sending Logan Gilbert to the mound against veteran Max Scherzer. Seattle looking to bounce back after dropping the first two games of the series here. Logan Gilbert on the mound for Seattle, and right away, Alejandro Kirk sends one deep. The two-run blast, putting the Blue Jays in front early. You can see him there. Just right off into the back. Then it was Max Scherzer taking over the mound. The 42-year-old dealing and striking out 10 Mariners over seven shutout innings. Scherzer also moved into ninth place on the MLB's all-time strikeout list. Toronto completes a sweep, shutting out Seattle 7-0. The Mariners have lost four straight. They now travel to Boston to take on the Red Sox tonight. Well, if the Mariners, or maybe baseball, has you feeling a little bit down, we can talk about football. That's coming up here soon. Friday Night Lights is back on Friday, and the Four News Now sports team is choosing the game of the week for high school football. The winning matchup will get a special feature on Friday Night Sports Extra. And the choices are Ridgeline at West Valley, Lewis and Clark at Coeur d'Alene, and Shadle Park at Rogers. Now, this poll goes live today at noon on KXLY.com, and be sure to watch Friday to see who is the winning game here. Vote early and vote often. Again, this is going to be posted on our website starting at noon today. Good morning, Northwest. Time right now is 6:29. What's really in your child's snacks? Well, a new Consumer Reports investigation found potentially harmful chemicals in popular packaged snacks, including some you probably have in your pantry right now. We'll tell you which products you might want to watch out for. That's coming up. Plus, gas prices are up again across the Inland Northwest. After the break, how much you can expect to pay at the pump this week. We'll be right back.
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2: 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The Dow Jones has lost 340 points to 53,220. The S&P 500 is down 35 to 7,675. And the NASDAQ is down 100 points to 26,300. 10-year treasuries are at 4.7%. Taking a look at commodities, crude oil's trading at $85 a barrel. The price of gold is at $4,485 an ounce, while silver is at $67 an ounce. Soft white wheat is quoted at $7.05 a bushel. And finally, Tesla stock has gained about $16 this morning and is now trading at $365 a share. Learn how to retire with Altmaier by visiting altmaierfinancial.com, where you can find times this weekend to join Dave on Altmaier Financial Radio. 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
0: We are kicking off this half hour at the 4 News Now story tracker and some stories people are reading about online this morning. Colorado officials are investigating after a woman says that she was ejected and then seriously

0: injured by riding a roller coaster. Her attorney says her injuries included a separated left shoulder, a broken rib that punctured and collapsed her left lung, and a traumatic brain injury. Copper Mountain is now releasing a statement confirming that the guest was seated in their cart with the seatbelt fastened and saying, "Our thoughts are with the guest and we wish them a speedy recovery." The ride is now closed while the Colorado Division of Oil and Public Safety investigates. Well, Taylor Swift is helping a Good Samaritan who was injured on the side of the road while trying to help a group of teens who spun out during a recent rainstorm. Ashley Taunton was hit as she pushed one of the teens out of the way of another hydroplaning car. She suffered a collapsed lung, a lacerated liver, and a severe leg injury. She needed three surgeries and spent weeks in the hospital. Now, Taylor Swift, who owns a home near this crash site, has contributed $50,000 to a GoFundMe, saying, "Wishing you the best recovery possible and sending love to your family from Taylor." I would frame that message on my GoFundMe. Good morning, Northwest. Thanks for starting your day with us. I'm Natalie Grant. Today is Monday, August 31st. Rob King has the morning off. Let's get running over to meteorologist Matt Gray. Taking a look at that first alert forecast, the sun is bright. Today.
1: It's a beautiful start to our work week here, our school week across the region here in Post Falls, watching that sun come up above the mountains here now. Losing a lot of daylight this time of the year, but you know what? It leaves us to show you off these beautiful sunrises here during our now August, but as of tomorrow, September mornings here in the Inland Northwest. 51 in Spokane, we're at 49 in Coeur d'Alene. It has been a little bit chillier out there as we've gone through the weekend and now into this morning. This afternoon, though, high pressure is back in control of our weather, which means things are going to be a whole lot warmer. So it's actually going to feel still a little bit like August and a little bit like summer today, with our highs getting up into the low to mid 80s for the afternoon. Could see some places as warm as about 84, 85 degrees or so around the greater Spokane and Coeur d'Alene area here by the end of the day. So not necessarily a windows open for the entire day situation here. I know I'm probably going to close mine for the afternoon, try and keep some of that cooler air hanging out inside. We won't have to wait too long for some cooler weather outside, as we will see a big drop in temperatures and meaningful rain is coming in for Wednesday and Thursday as we track another big change once we get past these next couple of days. That's coming up.
0: Matt, thanks. We're following some breaking news this morning. Five people are dead from a head-on crash last night in Douglas County. It happened on 940 on State Route 2, northeast of Wenatchee. Now, according to Washington State Patrol, a Nissan Maxima with four people inside crossed the center line and hit a Chevy Sonic head-on. All five people involved in this crash died at the scene. Their identities are all being withheld right now until family is notified. WSP says drugs and or alcohol were factors in this crash. The road was blocked for several hours overnight, but has since reopened. A 13-year-old boy has died drowning in the Spokane River this weekend. Post Falls police responded around 9:30 Saturday night near Iron Horse Circle in Post Falls. They were assisted by Kootenai County and Spokane County Sheriff's Office, who located the boy in the river. Life-saving efforts were initiated, but the boy was taken to Kootenai Health, where he later died. Kootenai County Fire and Rescue Chief Pat Hawley shared in a statement that "We are grateful to every responder who assisted, and we are deeply sorry that the outcome was not what any of us worked for." First responders are reminding people that the Spokane River can present hazardous conditions, even when flows below the dam appear low. In news around the world this morning, the U.S. has launched strikes at Iran for the first time in more than a month, and Iran responding by sending bombs to American bases in Jordan. ABC's Karen Hua is in D.C. this morning with those details.
2: Good morning. These new strikes come as a Washington Post report claims the Pentagon is worried about the war dragging into next year since it's depleting the ability to respond to threats elsewhere. ABC News has not independently confirmed these details, and the Pentagon disputes parts of the report.
3: As the war in Iran goes into month seven, the U.S. bombed Iran for the first time in more than a month, hitting two Iranian rocket launchers on an island in the Strait of Hormuz. Central Command says Iran was planning to launch mines into the strait, just days after the U.S. said the strait was cleared of mines.
4: They could be a nuisance, but we have control of the Hormuz Strait.
3: Iran still disputes this claim, and ship traffic through the strait remains sparse. Iran responded by attacking a U.S. ally. Jordan State TV releasing this video showing missiles and drones being launched at two air bases in Jordan that host American troops. Jordan says it intercepted eight of the bombs. President Trump holding firm to the belief the U.S. will win the war.
4: If they had a nuclear weapon, Israel would be gone. If I weren't president, Israel would be gone. There would be no Israel, and there would probably be no Middle East.
3: Here at home, 9 weeks until midterm elections, gas prices remain high. As a result, President Trump announced a deal with Venezuela to control much of its oil reserves. But experts say it will still take years for Americans to see lower gas prices.
2: According to Gas Buddy, the average is $4.02 a gallon today. It's been higher than $4 for weeks now. Karen Hua, ABC News, Washington.
0: And taking a look at our gas prices here at home, you probably saw it as you were driving around this weekend. Spokane is well above the national average, rising almost nine cents in the past week, sitting at an average of $5.09 this morning. In Kootenai County, you could expect to pay around $4.46 a gallon, or 6 cents higher than we saw a week ago. Well, parents, you know how convenient packaged snacks can be for feeding your hungry kids. But what's actually in those products may go beyond what's written on the label. A new Consumer Reports investigation reveals potentially harmful contaminants in some popular children's snacks.
5: Earlier this summer, Consumer Reports testing found high levels of additives and contaminants in popular processed snack foods. Now, CR's food safety scientists are putting children's snacks to the test.
6: Our lab tests found contaminants in many packaged kids' snacks. Of the 21 products we tested, 14 snacks had concerning levels of at least one chemical contaminant, such as acrylamide or phthalates.
5: Processed contaminants like acrylamide are harmful chemicals that can form in food during cooking and processing. Acrylamide is considered a probable human carcinogen by certain health organizations based on animal studies. CR found concerning levels of acrylamide in granola bars, chips, pretzels, and even graham crackers. Phthalates, another type of contaminant, can migrate into food from packaging materials. High exposure to phthalates has now been linked to potential long-term health risks, including interfering with the body's natural hormones. Children's developing bodies can be especially vulnerable. CR's testing found three products with concerning phthalate levels: Annie's Cheddar Bunnies Original, Chocolate Chip Z-Bars, and Slim Jim Mild Snack Size Sticks. In a statement to Consumer Reports, the trade group Consumer Brands Association said many of the substances highlighted in this report occur naturally in food, including fruits, vegetables, or grains, or are formed during preparation.
6: Some exposure is unavoidable, and parents can only control so much. Manufacturers and regulators also have a responsibility to reduce contaminants before food reaches store shelves.
5: Seven products tested were below the levels of concern in all of CR's tests, including Pirate's Booty Cheese Puffs, Welch's Fruit Snacks, and Frigo String Cheese.
0: And when it comes to processed foods, moderation, variety, and awareness are what's important. Try rotating snack choices instead of relying on the same product every day, and choose whole foods or handmade snacks whenever possible. Your Good Morning Northwest time right now is 6:39. Meteorologist Matt Gray, taking a look outside this morning. You definitely want your sunglasses if you're driving on I-90.
1: Visors down.
0: Oh, yes.
1: This morning,
0: be aware, visors there.
1: Visors down, sunny's on. I mean, we're just having a great looking morning here.
0: Beautiful.
1: It's cool, it's comfortable, the sun is shining. We have some more active weather that we're going to be watching for the middle of this week. But you know what? I think everybody's happy that we have some rain in the forecast once again. We'll look at that coming up.
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0: Welcome back. Your time right now is 6:43. A bookstore owner in California is now taking a stand against AI companies. He's refusing to sell to third parties he believes are supplying the AI companies with books to be digitized and then destroyed. Craig Maxwell is the owner of Maxwell's House of Books in LA Mesa and a goldmine of literary history. After 23 years in the business, he started noticing an unusual uptick in sales in the last 4 months. While this is any small business owner's dream, alarms started going off. He says that it fell into place after remembering reports of AI companies using middlemen to buy books for scanning and then destruction.
11: I hearken back to every dystopian novel I'd ever read, you know, Fahrenheit 451 by Ray Bradbury, you know, book burnings.
0: Now, Maxwell says the best thing that book lovers can do is to show up and support him and other bookstore owners just like him. Now, this is something our government is aware of. Hear what they had to say in a recent federal ruling. It's coming up in just a little bit here on Good Morning Northwest on Fox 28, starting at 7.
1: And let's plan your day here right now. 51 degrees, blue skies. It is going to be a nice Monday around the inland northwest. Going to feel a lot more like summer this afternoon than what we saw over the weekend. We will end up in the 80s. My words almost got away from me there. For tonight, mild, more cloud cover ahead of changes that we will start to notice more and more heading closer to the middle of the week.
0: Matt, thanks. Good morning, Northwest time right now, 6:44. Kids are officially back in school here in Spokane, meaning our roads are a whole lot busier this week. Alexander Konyarts is live with what you need to know before heading out the door.
12: Well, OSPI says that people not stopping when school buses stop still continues to be a major concern here in the state. We'll tell you exactly how many situations they had last year with illegal people passing school buses and what you need to do to make sure that you're staying safe on the road after the break.
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0: Welcome back. Your time right now is 6:47. Kids all across Spokane County are now back in school, with Coeur d'Alene starting later this week. And they're all back out on our roads. This means it's time for drivers to plan ahead, slow down in school zones, and stay alert. Our Alexander Konyarts is live this morning in downtown Spokane, right outside of Lewis and Clark High School. So, Alexander, is there an extra concern when it comes to traffic safety in this area?
12: There is, Natalie, and it's because of all of this. The construction that you see behind me, the lane closures here, lane reductions here on Stevens, and that is why they're asking drivers to be extra careful, especially in areas like this, because you've got, of course, the construction happening on top of the thousands of students that are heading back to school in the Spokane area. Now, on your screen are a couple of other construction projects that are happening near schools. Near Logan Elementary, you will see that Hamilton Street has lane closures between Boone and Carlisle Avenue. By Grant Elementary, Perry Street is closed between 10th and 18th Avenue. And by Ridgeview Elementary, Rowan Avenue is closed between Ash and Maple. Now, Spokane Police says that the majority of drivers actually tend to speed in posted speed limit zones during the 30-minute periods before and after classes. However, speeding in those areas is both a costly and deadly problem. It asks drivers to reduce their speeds and be sure to pay attention while they're out on the road. Now, drivers following regulations around school zones are continuing to be a concern, and the Washington Office of Superintendent of Public Instruction says that a one-day survey last year documented 960 illegal passes of school buses that were stopped. If that rate continued throughout the whole school year, it would add up to more than 172,000 violations. Now, the penalty for illegally passing a bus that is stopped is $500. Now, the graphic on your screen breaks down exactly what you need to do if you approach a school bus that has stopped. On a two-lane road, drivers in both directions must also stop. On a road with three or more lanes or one with a median, you only need to stop if you are traveling in the same direction as the school bus. Now, parents are also advised to make sure that their child is careful if they are walking, biking, or even taking the bus to school. One thing that they really recommend is that your child is wearing something visible. So that could, you know, be a fluo jacket or a backpack that's extra visible. They're also asking that if your child is riding the bus, that you make sure they are taking their backpack off before getting onto the bus so that they can make sure that they are seated properly before they make their way on over to school. You can also find all of these details on our website a little bit later this morning KXLY.com. For now, reporting live in Spokane, Alexandra Koenigarts, 4 News Now.
0: Alexandra, thank you so much. Checking back in with meteorologist Matt Gray. Yeah, it's definitely starting to feel like back to school time, yeah. Although these next couple days are going to feel a little bit more summery.
1: Yeah, a little bit more summery where, I mean, you saw Alexandra wearing a layer this morning, right? We've seen temperatures in the 40s the last couple of mornings in many areas. You're not going to need any layers for the afternoon. Besides the base layer, because it is going to be well into the 80s here. 82 for Spokane. We can see a few neighborhoods get hot as 84 or 85. So certainly quite a jump from where we were over the weekend, where we were struggling to get to 70 degrees. Light winds, mostly sunny skies. Really should be a beautiful way to start off our week. We are in between storm systems. High pressure is building across the Pacific Northwest. We've got the storm system that led to the cool temperatures and the first rain for many of us in weeks and weeks. That's moving through the northern plains here. You can see that moisture deflecting around the high into BC. And then look at all this cooler air coming down out of Alaska. This is going to be our midweek to where we see things get a little bit more exciting around here. And yes, as this system strengthens and then pushes inland as we head through Tuesday and into Wednesday, our temperatures drop quite a bit and we have a much better chance to see some rain. Now, before that shows up, with some even warmer temperatures tomorrow, I think mid and upper 80s for highs, there will be a chance for a couple of thunderstorms out there. Thinking more, this is going to be around the central Idaho Panhandle Mountains and then off into western Montana. Not going to rule out a storm or two in the region for Tuesday afternoon or evening entirely, but I do think our rain chances are much more promising Wednesday than they are on Tuesday. So let's go into Wednesday and look at this. Rain coming up from the south here as this storm system moves in. And boy, we got a good chance of rain in the morning. But we got a good chance of rain Wednesday evening into Thursday morning as well. So we are going to be picking up some moisture and seeing much cooler temperatures. Take a look at that down into the 60s and 70s. Our temperatures will rebound slightly as we head closer to Labor Day weekend. We'll be right back with the Morning Sprint.
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17: 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The Dow Jones has lost 340 points to 53,220. The S&P 500 is down 35 to 7,675. And the NASDAQ is down 100 points to 26,300. 10-year treasuries are at 4.7%. Taking a look at commodities, crude oil is trading at $85 a barrel. The price of gold is at $4,485 an ounce, while silver is at $67 an ounce. Soft white wheat is quoted at $7.05 a bushel. And finally, Tesla stock has gained about $16 this morning and is now trading at $365 a share. 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
0: Welcome back. Your time right now is 6:55, and it's time to get you ready to take on your Monday in the Morning Sprint. Five people died in a head-on crash last night in Douglas County. Happened around 9:40 on State Route 2, northeast of Wenatchee. Now, according to Washington State Patrol, a Nissan Maxima with four people inside crossed the center line and hit a Chevy Sonic head-on. All five people involved died at the scene. Right now, their identities are being withheld until family can be notified. Now, WSP says drugs or alcohol were factors in this crash. A 13-year-old boy is dead, drowning in the Spokane River over the weekend. Postfall police responded around 9:30 Saturday night near Iron Horse Circle in Post Falls. They were assisted by Kootenai County and Spokane County Sheriff's Offices, who located the boy in the river. Life-saving efforts were initiated, and then he was taken to the hospital, where he was later pronounced dead.
1: In your forecast, it was chilly this weekend, and we saw some rain. Today, we are going to be a lot warmer this afternoon. Temperatures are back into the 80s with lots of sunshine for your Monday. We see cloudy skies on Tuesday, and then the rain is back, and this time much more widespread, along with cooler temperatures.
0: With Americans paying sky-high prices for ground beef right now, the Trump administration is expected to announce new rules this week to make it easier for cattle ranchers to process their own meat and then directly sell it to consumers without USDA inspections. Trump has also suspended tariffs on beef imports, raising concern among American ranchers and doubts among some analysts who claim the impact on prices at the supermarket will be minimal. Good Morning America will have a closer look at these new rules coming up at 7 o'clock. Well, gas prices here in Spokane are well above the national average this morning of 402, rising almost 9 cents in the past week to an average of 509 this morning. In Kootenai County, you could expect to pay around 446 a gallon, or 6 cents higher than a week ago. And we'll be right back with a look at what's coming up on Good Morning Northwest on Fox 28. That's after the break. Family's dinner.
1: And we got some warmer temperatures to start the week. That's not all. We are tracking more rain on the way in your First Alert forecast.
0: Riverside State Park is now welcoming visitors back. Popular areas closed for nearly a month after the Old Trails fire are now open again. We'll show you what parkgoers are saying about this faster than expected reopening. Live on KXY Plus and 4 News Now, you're watching Good Morning Northwest. Thanks for starting your day with us. I'm Natalie Grant. Today is Monday, August 31st. Rob King has the morning off. Let's get right on over to meteorologist Matt Gray. He's taking a look at that First Alert forecast after a gorgeous weekend.
1: Oh, man. It was with rain.
0: With some rain,
1: with a little bit of chill in the air. I put a sweater on this morning just because I could. Not necessarily because I needed it, just because just because I could here, especially with some of these temperatures in our northern valleys being a little on the cool side. We saw that yesterday. We're seeing it again this morning in Deer Park, sitting at 37 degrees, or about 10 degrees warmer as you head down the road into the Meade area. We're now at 49 in downtown Spokane, 45 in the valley, so a still morning. Some of that cooler air sliding.
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4: From ABC News, I'm Chuck Sievertson. Two bodies recovered and over a dozen people are missing in the Grand Canyon flooding. Those in the middle of it describe a 15-foot wall of water and debris rushing towards them while groups were camping inside at the Grand Canyon. ABC's Trevor Alt.
21: With all that dangerous debris, nearly every trail, campground, and bridge is closed, complicating the search efforts for those still unaccounted for, including John Giusti, a New York chiropractor. His wife describes him as a deeply loved husband, father, and pillar of our family.
4: Hundreds of families in Nepal and abroad have another day of waiting for news of their loved ones following last week's devastating floods along the Nepal-Tibet border. Americans are among the thousands missing, including Sunny Patel's father from New York.
22: It gets harder with every minute, every hour, really, to stay positive, because we would have hoped that we would have heard something from them by now.
4: Deaths in the Nepal flooding total 955. For the first time in weeks, the U.S. and Iran trading missile attacks. ABC's Mary Bruce in Washington.
23: According to Central Command, the U.S. hitting two Iranian rocket launchers that were preparing to launch sea mines into the Strait of Hormuz, just days after the Pentagon said they had completely demined the critical waterway. Iran quickly responding, firing eight missiles at U.S. bases in Jordan.
4: Jurors in Massachusetts continue their deliberations in the Lindsey Clancy murder trial, accused of intentionally killing her three children in 2023. At the scene, ABC's Aaron Katursky.
24: This is the first full week of jury deliberations here in Plymouth, Massachusetts, and there's no dispute here that Lindsey Clancy killed her children. The jury, made up of nine women and three men, is deciding whether she should be held legally responsible or whether she was in the throes of a psychotic break. So far, the jury is asked to see the knife Clancy used to stab herself before she jumped from a second-floor window, leaving her wheelchair bound, and prescription pill bottles.
4: You're listening to ABC News.
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4: Parts of Texas could see some relief from the heat and drought this week. A disturbance in the Gulf shows signs of becoming a tropical depression or tropical storm as it gets near Galveston Island.
26: If the disturbance does reach sustained winds of 39 miles per hour, it would become Tropical Storm Edward. It's not expected to bring much relief to North Texas, where excessive heat and drought persist. The Ross wildfire west of Dallas-Fort Worth has grown past 85,000 acres and is only 31% contained.
4: ABC's Jim Ryan in Texas. One of the best tennis players ever is out in the first round at the U.S. Open. ESPN's Jay Reynolds.
27: For the first time in his career, Novak Djokovic drops his opening round match at the U.S. Open, losing last night in five sets.
28: Unfortunately, all great things do eventually come to an end. Yes, here's another cliche. Father Time is undefeated, and it did finally catch up. He got sick a couple times. It looked like he may have cramped. The back was bothering him. It all went south in the end.
27: ESPN's John McEnroe. Djokovic now 19-1 in opening round matches at the U.S. Open.
4: Venus Williams also out in the first round. She lost in straight sets to American Sophia Kennan. But Venus isn't out of the tournament. She will play doubles with sister Serena. An international manhunt underway after thieves took off with a 200-carat diamond necklace from a museum in Austria. They smashed a glass display case with a hammer before running off. Chuck Sievertson, ABC News.
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32: All right, let's do it. The Markley, Van Camp, and Robbins Show. Jamie Markley, David Van Camp, Scott Robbins. Okay, let's start with Iran.
33: Yep.
32: Twists and turns always.
33: Yeah, they're hitting U.S. assets, or they did over the weekend. We hit back, and on it goes. Iran, though, economically is really in some rough shape because you got massive fuel lines, collapsing economy, and as we mentioned last week, elected politicians getting testy with the religious hardliners. You know, the guys with the guns.
32: Yeah.
33: It was basically just saying, hey, you're not having to deal with this. We are.
32: Right.
33: Well, Treasury Secretary Scott Bessent, he says this next phase is going to hurt them even more.
32: Okay.
34: Operation Economic Outcast is going to make them want to make a deal. Between that and the blockade, they are cut off. We are starting to see their elected leadership openly complain about the state of the economy. They're speaking to the Iranian hardliners in public. They're talking to the Iranian people. You know, the currency's collapse, inflation.
35: It's almost 100%.
34: Yeah. And I think food inflation's much higher. We're seeing gas lines. Unbelievable,
35: but if
34: Sarah,
35: they don't care about their people, then...
34: My experience with people like this, the main thing they care about is their head staying attached to their neck.
33: Yeah, well, that's true.
36: That's pretty funny. Sad, but funny. Okay, let me just get serious for a moment. That wasn't that funny.
32: Well, it all depends, doesn't it?
36: Mm-hmm.
32: I mean, seriously, most people would be that way. But when you're talking this particular religion, or at least this faction of this religion, mm-hmm. I mean, people die for the cause all the time. Do they care about keeping their heads attached? I don't know. They haven't acted like it.
33: Yeah.
32: So that's the thing that you're not quite sure.
36: Well,
32: and anyone else, it would seem, would want some point make a deal.
36: You're right. And again, for us to, sometimes there's naivete that goes with the us and the way we think about them or feel about them. They don't think and feel like we do.
32: No.
36: Okay, the whole head attached thing is part of our being.
32: Sure.
36: We want to keep our heads attached to our bodies, right?
32: Yes. So how many times have you seen, say, for instance, a Christian that is facing a gun saying denounce, you know, Christ, and they won't do it, and they'll die for it
36: because mm-hmm.
32: they're not going to denounce their Savior. With these people and their ideology, they'll go to it to the end. That's why sometimes I'm like, they're not like other people that would make a deal. So who knows, man?
36: Right. That's the thing. You're right. You hit it on the head. Make a deal. Well, what if they don't care to make a deal?
32: Yeah.
36: What if they don't want to?
32: And then, it certainly seems like there are people within the country that want to make a deal. But then the ones with the guns, you're not quite sure.
33: Yeah. Those are the ones who don't really care if they die in the name of the prophet.
36: No, you're absolutely right.
33: Yeah.
36: But then, think about that. When you start to think about radical anything, this is how a country can absolutely turn into this.
0: Oh, sure.
36: I mean, just like that.
0: Yes. Well, and then the question is, in our country,
36: exactly,
0: does anybody want to hear about anybody making a deal? It's, I thought the gas prices were going to come down.
36: Yeah.
0: And I know they've come down a little bit, but not like it was a year ago. And that was supposed to happen by end of summer.
36: Yeah.
0: And I know Labor Day is the unofficial end of summer. The end of summer is not till what, September 20th or the 21st. But do you really think it's going to go all the way down by then?
36: Well, again, we've been told time and time again, we're on the cusp of, we're on the verge of, they're weakening, we've heard all of this.
0: I know.
36: Action speaks louder than words, and that's what we need to see and hear right now.
0: You've been talking about it forever.
36: It makes me nuts. The midterms scare the hell out of me.
0: Well,
36: for that very reason.
0: Yeah. Big story over the weekend. All these CDL schools.
1: Yeah.
0: Wow.
1: Yeah, Transportation Secretary Sean Duffy has issued an emergency executive order to shut down 110 driving schools for fraudulently certifying illegal aliens and non-citizens to be commercial truck drivers. There are other schools that were just basically fraudulent altogether. Like, they didn't have classrooms or anything like that. So he talked about it this morning.
0: Okay.
2: So these are driving schools that account for 5,000 of the violations for English proficiency. What I mean by that is you have to speak English to operate a commercial motor vehicle. I didn't create that rule. President Trump didn't create that rule. That rule has been in place for decades. And
12: xenophobic.
2: We have schools that know the rule and still pass people through their school who can't speak the language. And so there's 110 of them through a data analysis that are the greatest offenders. As of today, those schools are shut down.
0: Good.
2: We also have shut down 160 additional schools. These are schools that, in essence, certify that they are qualified to train truck drivers. However, they don't have adequate space to put a potential driver in a truck and have them go around the cones and do the turns. And they don't have space to even allow the truck driver to actually get behind the wheel and drive. They have unlicensed instructors. So you haven't.
0: Okay. So you start a school.
1: Yeah.
0: Okay. And you're going to give CDL licenses.
1: Mm-hmm.
0: Doesn't someone come around to check it out? To look over, okay, is this legit or not? So where do you have them go through the test, making it through the cones?
1: Why is that? This at a storage facility?
0: Right.
36: Exactly.
0: How does it ever get that far? It
36: screws up my scuba diving lessons classes I've been given.
0: You know, the crazy thing is, with everything you've learned about fraud over the last couple of years, and none of us would ever do it, none of us really want to go to jail. But you know there are people out there going, I had no idea it was this easy.
1: I know.
0: They're going to try it and are frauding right now, the government. You know they are. But anyway, back to Duffy.
2: So you have instructors who aren't certified who are allegedly training the new truck drivers to operate on American roadways. And they oftentimes didn't have classrooms. One school that we're shutting down was so flippant, as they told us, their classroom was the school bus that was in the backyard. That was the classroom for which they were training new truck drivers.
0: Oh, my God. But Kamala Harris said it was an electric yellow school bus, so they had that going for them.
36: Trading with one school bus they have on site. Well,
1: you know, okay. Man, I got to say, I think we've been a little bit too hard on your alma mater, Jamie.
0: The American Institute of Commerce?
1: Yes, the American Institute of Commerce.
0: That's right.
1: At least your school was in a strip mall, not in the back of a school bus.
0: Yes, that's right. And we did have an actual, you know, student lounge and teacher's lounge.
36: The Trucking Learning Center.
0: It may have been Su Casa as far as the lounge, but it was a lounge, the Mexican restaurant in the strip mall. Gosh dang it. This is crazy.
36: High school with ashtrays.
0: Exactly. It's the best. Oh, my goodness. This is wild, man.
36: It is.
0: And that, you know, that's a story legacy media should be on. They're not going to report.
1: Oh, yeah.
0: Because people would want to know that.
36: Well, yes.
33: Well, and think about how many high-profile, deadly accidents that we've seen just in the last year, because people have been actually trying to point it out, that the person behind the wheel didn't speak English or was here illegally. You're wondering, why is that guy behind the wheel of an 18-wheeler?
0: Well, then, people have been so conditioned on the left to defend anybody that can't speak English. They're like, well, what? Seriously, what's the problem with a driver that can't speak English? They can't read the sign.
33: Right.
0: What are we talking about? Mm-hmm. It's just, it's crazy, man. I don't know what else to say, but I'm glad these schools got busted. They should. Meanwhile, an immigrant who planned to vote got caught. Why?
33: Oh, because he was harassing an ICE agent. This dude from Honduras. We talked about him, I believe, on Friday. Now, I got this wrong. I thought he was here illegally. He was a legal permanent resident, as I understand it now. But he was arrested for illegally registering to vote. He got caught because he was texting an ICE agent about how he was going to go vote and help dismantle ICE. He was bragging about it to an ICE agent. So U.S. Attorney Bill Asaley was on Fox explaining more about this guy. No joke. His last name is Flores. His first name is Darwin.
0: Yes.
12: So he had no fear whatsoever harassing an ICE agent, letting him know how he's planning to vote in the midterms and wants to take their immunity away. And so that obviously got the agent interested to see whether he was registered to vote or not. So that's how he came on their radar. But yeah, there's a culture here, Bill, where people aren't afraid of the law. And Darwin found out very quickly that there are consequences. He's looking at multiple felonies, and now he's looking at deportation if convicted.
0: Holy cow.
36: The saga of Darwin.
33: Yeah.
0: And, dude, again, it's like celebrating at the five-yard line. You're putting it in his face, you're going to be in trouble.
33: Yep. Yes.
0: I don't know how you didn't know that. You know, you had mentioned it, too, on Friday. Milo Yiannopoulos stops the airport.
33: Yeah.
0: Deported. We'll have to get to that.
36: Oh, my gosh.
0: Coming up in a bit. It is Mashup Monday. David, you always surprise us with something. I have no idea what we're getting today.
33: Yeah, I've never heard this one before, but it's been around for a while, I think. This is Creedence Clearwater Revival's Run Through the Jungle, Black Sabbath's Into the Void, closing out with Fire from Ohio Players.
0: Ooh.
36: Oh, my. I like all those songs.
0: Let's go. Time out.
33: Yeah.
0: Okay, this is really cool because of the ominous feel to it. How is Fire going to fit into this?
36: I'm waiting to see.
0: You know what I'm saying? Yeah. All right, back to it. Sorry.

0: That's pretty cool, that's man.
1: I mean, it's you know, total acid rock fever dream, but, you know, yeah, it's awesome.
2: Well, after just, what, a few hours of the news cycle, that's what you feel like anyway.
1: Right? Yeah.
2: Why not? The five stories we're watching today and much more straight ahead.

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11: The Markley, Van Camp, and Robbins Show. 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
12: 1, 2, 3, 4, 5.
0: All right, number 5. President Trump is going to bat for data centers, saying the only reason that communities throughout the USA should not want data centers is if they want to end up being backwards and poor. Let data reign.
13: It's a huge battle right now.
0: I know, backwards, it is kind of odd to me because data centers aren't new. I mean, I think there's been a push to build more of them.
13: Mm-hmm.
0: But they had, there is a parish in Louisiana where the teachers, their salaries are tied to tax revenue. Some of them saw their salaries double because of that.
13: Wow.
0: Because of all the money coming in for this.
1: Well, so, Chinese money's coming into this thing.
0: Chinese money's coming into this thing to get people to protest.
1: Get people to protest,
0: yeah.
1: Yes.
0: Yeah.
1: Meanwhile, because they want to lead the way with these data.
13: Of course.
1: Centers, yes.
13: Yeah. Yeah.
1: Be careful out there.
0: Then you got number 4, at least 100 children under the age of 12 may have been forced into marriage in the UK per government data. 62 were age 10 or below, 27 age 5 or under. The government says, hey, it's not a problem specific to one country, religion, or culture.
11: Oh, come on, man. Just stop it.
13: Well, then name them. How many?
0: Right.
13: Which ones?
11: Just stop it.
0: Yeah.
13: Or would that be Islamophobia?
1: Yeah, a bunch of Baptists doing this. Yeah, okay.
0: It's like arranged marriages. People make claim on a child, so when they're 12 or whatever, they can get ceremonially married.
1: Yeah.
0: Number 3, Transportation Secretary Sean Duffy has issued an emergency executive action to shut down 110 trucking schools for fraudulently certifying illegal aliens and non-citizens to be commercial truck drivers. Another 100 or so got shut down because they didn't actually have classrooms or, like, licensed instructors.
13: It's amazing, man.
1: It is.
0: One school apparently told them, "Yeah, our classroom is in that yellow school bus out back." Wow.
13: It does remind you of the phantom classes at North Carolina.
0: Yeah.
13: It did not exist for the athletes.
1: They don't have a D1 football team.
13: I know.
0: Number 2, President Trump is set to meet with U.S. oil refinery executives after the $65 billion 25-year deal giving the U.S. control over major Venezuelan oil fields while boosting production and revenue. And then number 1, well, it's number 1 in my heart, Gen Z. Men are apparently, some of them, are skipping showers and ditching deodorant to attract potential partners. They're calling it pheromone maxing.
13: Yes.
1: Well, that's gross.
13: Well, you've seen the studies, right?
1: Yeah.
13: Women, they take a little whiff of that, and they go, oh, well. In certain circumstances.
0: Right.
13: I mean, we can get into that whole story later.
0: We can.
13: It's crazy that guys are just not showering and going with the funk.
0: Mm-hmm.
13: It's one thing if you're Lenny Kravitz, you can pull that off. That's fine. But if you're, Dale down in room 2C, it ain't happening.
1: And you're old Stinky.
13: Yes.
0: Those are the top 5 stories that we are watching today, Scott.
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13: You know, there's been a lot of tributes to Dolly Parton, of course. Did you hear the Chris Stapleton? When he was doing I Will Always Love You?
0: No.
13: Man, is that guy a great singer. At least I think so.

0: Yeah, very well.
1: Yeah.
2: Nice job, Chris Stapleton.
1: Yeah.
0: So Vince Gill was singing that song, too, in the first chorus. He couldn't get through it. He was crying.
1: Oh, man. Yeah. I can imagine. Ella Langley did Jolene.
2: Was it the Opry, this one?
1: I'm not sure where that was at.
3: That just sounds like random concert.
1: Yeah.
3: This is nice. And then something I couldn't hardly believe. And, of course, I thought of you, David, because you're the biggest Dolly Parton fan I know. And certainly not the biggest Vin Diesel fan I know.
0: No.
2: Vin Diesel?
3: Vin Diesel did a tribute to Dolly Parton.
0: Oh, no.
3: Okay. Oh, yeah.
2: All right. Really?
3: It's not a joke.
2: Okay.
3: I promise you. It's serious.

0: puts that out the other day. Some people thought it was a joke, but it was absolutely not a joke. Huh. And some people thought it was fantastic.
1: Well, it's not fantastic.
2: No, it's not fantastic.
0: Would you say heartfelt? It seems heartfelt.
2: It's okay to put that heart back in the box from time to time, you know?
1: How about send a card or something?
2: Yeah. What are they going to do? They're going to recut that Fast and Furious movie where that's at the end when Paul Walker's, like, splitting at the end.
0: And instead it's Dolly?
2: Yeah.
0: I'm not sure.
1: Oh, boy.
0: One fan online said, "Vin, you never cease to amaze me. You're a man of many talents, a once-in-a-generation actor, writer, and now singer. Save a little for the rest of us."
1: Okay.

0: sound. We're committed to getting your musical taste buds dancing. So grab your favorite music, come by, and together we'll pick a combination of ingredients that transform your ride from drive-thru decent to five-star spectacular. Like a great chef, Sounds on Wheels attention to detail makes us unique.
1: ABC News, I'm Chuck Sievertson. Two bodies are recovered with over a dozen people missing in the Grand Canyon flooding, happening while groups were camping inside. People at the scene describing a rushing wall of water, mud, and debris.
2: 40 of us running through this knee-deep, muddy water trying to make it to the bridge.
1: Hundreds of families in Nepal and abroad have another day of waiting for news of their loved ones missing in the deadly flood disaster. Americans are among the thousands missing, including Riley Wilderman's mom.
3: We feel so much heartbreak and so much sadness and pain, like a deep guttural pain.
1: Flood deaths in Nepal total 955. The U.S. and Iran trading missile attacks with oil tanker traffic through the Strait of Hormuz still greatly reduced. Football great or soccer to you, Lionel Messi says he's retiring from playing for Argentina. He's 39. This is ABC News.
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0: The Markley Van Camp and Robin Show. Thank you so much for being here. I'm Jamie Markley, the Gen Xer. David Van Camp, the Millennial. Sexy Boomer, that's Scott Robbins. All right. Milo Yiannopoulos, deported, David.
1: Yes, well, he overstayed his visa, and they decided that they were going to... he also had apparently issued some sort of threat to Laura Loomer, and Laura Loomer called the president, and then the president told DHS, hey, get that guy at the airport in Louisiana.
0: And that's pretty much what happened.
1: And then, yeah, they deported him. Overstayed by a few years. I mean, this wasn't just a thing. So they got him at the airport, they arrested him, and they deported him back to the UK.
0: Okay. And you have the audio that I would have sent you, right?
1: Yeah.
0: This was Borders' our Tom Homan talking about this. She's like, well, what's going on here?
1: Yeah.
2: Look, it's my understanding, looking at the Department of Homeland Security press release, that he overstayed his visa. I believe it was a visa, but I'm sure. But he overstayed the visa. He was ordered to appear in immigration court. He didn't show up. The judge ordered him deported. So once ICE gets an order of deportation from a federal judge, their job's to execute that order, and that's what they did. He had his due process, order removed by a federal judge, and ICE removed him. It's that simple.
0: It's weird that people on the left are ticked off about it.
1: Why?
0: I know. I thought no one was above the law.
1: Yeah. Well, I'm fine with it. Yeah, no one is above the law. I think he is also taking it in stride because he got a sponsored ad served to him online. And remember, he was arrested in Louisiana. And it says, places you might like. And it's KFC had dirty Louisiana burger. And he goes, oh, bleep off.
0: So then you had classic Milo making the rounds online. It was a funny take, you have to admit, back in the day.
3: The queers for Palestine, possibly the stupidest people to walk the face of the earth, overlook the statistic that 97% of Palestinians believe that homosexuality is an unacceptable lifestyle choice. I'm not scared by terrorists, I'm scared by Islam.
0: Oh, boy. He's had some hot ones over the years.
1: Yeah.
0: But yeah, the queers for Palestine, that's been a head-scratcher for a lot of people.
4: Yeah.
0: Not the only
4: because
0: one.
4: Because they're not exactly open arms there.
0: Yeah. And this was breaking news apparently over the weekend. I didn't catch it initially, but apparently our country has criminalized black people.
1: Yes. I didn't. I must have missed that executive order. I'm not on Truth Social, so maybe I missed something. The big March on Washington thing was on Friday, and one lady who's from Haiti had this to say.
0: Okay.
5: We understand that this country was built on the back of black people, and we continue to hold that truth.
0: There are a lot of people that believe that lie.
1: Yes.
0: And that all started, what, with the 1619 Project nonsense?
1: Oh, it's been going on longer than that, but...
0: Okay.
1: Yeah.
0: But that brought it to the current age?
1: Yes.
0: Got it, okay.
5: As we see, we live under a dictatorship that is criminalized immigrants, specifically black immigrants.
0: I don't think so.
1: Yeah.
0: Not when you look at deportations.
1: Well, right. It's actually not mostly black at all.
0: Not even close.
1: Unless Milo's suddenly black.
4: I don't think so.
0: No.
4: I'm pretty sure I just saw a recent photo of him, yeah.
0: Yeah. This whole statement here.
5: As we see, we live under a dictatorship.
0: Do you know what a dictatorship is?
4: Nope. Oh, that's just the word, but the buzzword.
0: I understand.
4: You gotta throw dictatorship.
0: Or fascist, or whatever, okay?
5: That is criminalized immigrants, specifically black immigrants.
0: No, it's not criminalized immigrants. Now, illegal immigrants, that's different. Well, see, they've broken the law.
1: Yeah.
0: See, we have laws.
4: Illegal immigration doesn't know color.
0: It does not, Scott.
4: No. It's, if you're illegally and they find you, you're going to get sent back.
0: And that's pretty much it.
4: Yes.
0: It's really not all that difficult. Okay. It's that time. We do it a couple of times a day. Go around the table. It may not be the biggest story out there, but it caught your attention. You want to bring it in. David, today, what's your story?
1: Democrat Representative Maxwell Frost. He's one of those young socialists who claims that people can't get ahead in America because of billionaires or something. And he was on that debate show, Jubilee, where a bunch of people, like there's one person in the middle of a circle who says, yeah, debate me about anything. And a bunch of people just sort of rush to try to be in the chair first, and then it's just rapid fire debate. And he had such a huge self-own that the dude debating him lost his mind about, and this is about the American dream.
4: Okay. Pulling it up right now. Maxwell Frost, of course. Here we go.
6: I don't have a ton of money in a bank account when I decide to run for office, so I had to hustle and make ends meet, which is the thing that you all are telling Gen Z.
7: So that's the American dream. You lived it.
6: That's not living the American dream. So you don't.
7: So you don't. That's not living the American dream.
6: No, it's not.
7: How it's.
6: That's not the American dream isn't driving Uber to barely make ends meet. The American dream is upward mobility and being able to have success.
7: You went from driving an Uber to being a politician. Is that upward?
6: Is success?
4: That's hilarious.
1: Gosh, what am I missing here? You hustled, you worked, you achieved your goal. You made it to Congress, dude.
4: Yeah. Wow. I'm just thinking about you two guys. Knowing both of your backgrounds and what you came from, and then when you started, I mean, yeah, it's upward mobility, but there are a lot of people that also didn't make it. And why didn't they make it? Like, David, you would have started with a lot of the same people.
1: Yeah, here, in this business, I would say there's two categories, and just didn't have the talent to do it. Didn't like the pay and then just like left. Mm-hmm. They didn't realize how bad this business pays for especially starting out.
4: Well, didn't you know it when you got in?
1: Oh, I did.
4: How bad it was going to pay?
1: The other thing is just unrealistic expectations, which I suppose kind of folds into that. But I've known a lot of people who are pretty talented but wanted to work exclusively in whatever big market they were starting out in or whatever. They didn't want to move to a small town. To sort of hone the craft and
4: get their chops. Yeah. Got it. Yeah.
8: Well, you know, when I started, I made $180 a week. And it was fantastic money to me.
4: Yeah.
8: I didn't think of it as low pay because I was like, I never had that kind of money in my life. Never.
4: Well, and you started in that maybe, 8 years before me? Something like that?
8: I started in 78.
4: 78. My first year would have been 86. Yeah, it was $200 a week.
8: Yeah.
4: Yeah.
8: But it was great money. I had more money than heck.
4: Oh, I didn't think it was great money.
8: I did. I was like, wow, I got money.
4: I knew I didn't get into it for the money.
8: Every 7 days I get paid. This is awesome.
4: Yeah.
8: To do this?
4: But I think a lot of people would say, if you really worked hard at it.
8: Oh, gosh, yeah.
4: You know what I mean?
8: Yeah.
4: And then you had, you kept climbing some sort of ladder. Someone out there will say, well, you had white privilege. Listen, I know a bunch of white people that got in this business that didn't end up making it. Yeah. And sometimes it was honestly because they didn't want to put in the work. Mm-hmm. And maybe it was a town thing, whatever. But you look at any sort of business, that's the way it is. And this false notion that people just, will get risen in the ranks because they're white is the biggest bunch of nonsense. If anything, it works the other way.
8: I've also realized.
4: Because you've got to put check marks and you've got to have people of color somewhere. And sometimes they get those jobs when they shouldn't. And then sometimes it flames out that way.
8: I also realized that some people, if social media paid you for being bitter, they'd be millionaires right now.
4: Oh, they used to be in the business. That sort of thing.
8: Yeah.
4: But it's not just exclusive to this.
8: No, it's any business. But it's just like, hey, man, I know most of them, some of them.
4: Yeah. Have you ever known of anyone that worked their tail off that could take constructive criticism and try to build on it that didn't make it?
8: Unless they had zero talent.
1: Yeah. No, if they worked on it, no. I mean, it just depends on your definition of success, but they could stay in the business.
4: Exactly.
1: If they put in the work.
4: Yeah. That's what I've seen anyway. All right, Scotty, what's your story?
8: My story today, we got to go to the Philippines for this one, but I thought it was good. Okay. A bartender has been filmed shaving a woman's head after she allegedly tried to drink and dash.
4: Wow.
8: Now, according to something called the viral press, the woman was well known around the communities a lot of times for skipping out on bills. She used a fake ID to enter this popular bar. She ran up an $1,800 bar tab, that's U.S. money, of course, and then took off. However, she was quickly caught and handed over to the staff, who determined that they'd settle the bill one of two ways. Unable to pay, the woman reportedly agreed to have her head shaved instead of being handed over to the cops.
4: So they got the shears out and shaved her head right there. And she was let go after that. And I'm like, okay, well, that works for me.
1: Man, I was going to say, if that's the quote-unquote punishment, I'll drink for free with a bald head.
4: Well, yeah, it's a woman. And, you know, first of all, that's not going to work for me because what do I have to lose? 3 or 4 peach fuzz on top of my head. Yeah.
8: For my story, I suppose it's just commentary. It's not really a story. And it was, you know, I'm lucky that this movie was still at IMAX. It's The Odyssey. Remember the big release, big hype over the summer?
4: Yeah, I want to see that, I think.
8: Okay.
4: What do you think?
8: Because of everything you read about it.
4: Of course.
8: Okay.
4: All the glowing reviews. Holy smokes.
8: Yes, and one of the things that I saw was, you need to see it on an IMAX if you can.
4: That's what everybody said.
8: That sort of thing. So I'm like, okay. I go, and I know this was the first movie that was shot with IMAX cameras, right?
4: Yeah.
8: I can't tell the difference. It's just a movie. It's a movie.
4: Right.
8: I mean, it's not like the effects are bad or anything, but everything that they hyped up about, I couldn't tell it one way or another, to be honest.
4: Yep.
8: It's long, as you know, and a lot of people have talked about it. What is it, 2 hours and 45 minutes somewhere in there?
4: Closer it's long. To 3. I know that. They said it kept, people were complaining about that. That was the only thing they complained about.
8: But I'd also heard that it kept your attention,
4: yeah.
8: Which I would say is fair. And in the end, I'd give it like a B.
4: Yeah. Oh, wow.
8: What?
4: A B, huh?
8: Yeah.
4: Mm-hmm.
8: It was fine.
4: Okay.
8: But the one thing I could not help but think as I'm watching it, and I know that a critic would listen to this bit and say, what an unintelligent rube. As I'm thinking about, say, a series right now that my wife and I are watching, Lioness. It's like its third season or whatever. It's on Paramount. Or another one off of Apple. It's called Lucky.
4: Yeah.
8: I'm thinking, I enjoy those shows more. I look forward to seeing them more than I did this movie. Hmm. What does that say? And for a 6 o'clock showing, what time do you think it starts?
4: The movie itself?
1: 6:20.
4: Yeah.
8: Okay. Because I'm thinking 6:15.
4: All the commercials
8: maybe?
4: And everything. Yeah.
8: 6:25.
4: Yeah.
8: Okay. And if you're going, and you're going just the, you know, your deal, the popcorn, a soda, and a candy with the movie, what are you spending?
4: $60.
1: 40.
8: 62 and change. And I'm thinking for the entertainment dollar, this is why theaters are struggling, man.
4: Yeah.
8: And there's another thing, and I know I'm ADD about this, and, you know, of course they say at the very beginning, you know, silence your phones, put it away, enjoy the experience, enjoy the escape.
4: Mm-hmm.
8: Okay, when there's someone sitting in front of you that's randomly taking their phone out to check their text, and then they're texting somebody back, you're trying to watch the screen, the little white bright light that is just below that cannot help but distract. It drives me insane.
1: People don't know how to act in public anymore.
8: No! That part drives you crazy. And in the end, I'm like, I'm getting old. This isn't for me anymore. Yes.
4: Man.
8: I know.
4: Did you Ray Heap open?
8: No, there was no concert, Scott. It's a movie.
4: Darn it.
8: No, I don't. That's the part, man.
4: Okay.
8: I don't know. When people say the like huge run of theaters, like the glory days of that are not returning, I tend to believe that. Yeah. Oh my gosh, we got a doozy for Nimrods in the news you don't want to miss, and a news update next. 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
1: I don't know why you started laughing.
4: See, I don't know.
1: You did a good job.
4: No, I know. I just, if I sound a little hesitant, I was.
8: Just, news update.
4: Boards are jumping at me again here. I don't know.
1: I wonder if mainstream media is going to be talking about these commercial driver's license schools.
8: I bet not.
1: Because that's a big deal, man.
8: It is a big deal.
1: John Duffy shut down more than 100, and in total, over 200 schools that teach people how to be truck drivers. And they've shut them down for a bunch of different reasons. One being that they were illegally and fraudulently passing people who couldn't speak English.
8: I just don't know how you do that. They did and got caught, I guess. All right, we got to get to Nimrod. Here we go.
17: When the going gets tough.
18: Damn it, this is too hard.
17: The dumb get dumber.
19: All right, Dan.
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18: I love the poorly educated.
8: All right. Nimrod's the news. We go to Taiwan, and I can fill in the rest of the details later, but this is a wild one where this guy was thinking his wife might be cheating on him. So you know those robot vacuum cleaners, they have a camera in them. He accesses the camera, and there is a random dude at his place with his wife, and now his wife is just walking around the place nude. So he catches her, and in Taiwan, you can sue for cheating. So he sues her and him, wins $15,000, but she countersues that he was using the vacuum and illegally got into the camera to record it. And they won that suit. So it was like $5,000 back.
4: Offsetting.
8: But he's in still up for $10,000, and that's Nimrod's in the News.
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0: From ABC News, I'm Chuck Sievertson. Two deaths and over a dozen people missing in the Grand Canyon flooding, happening while groups were camping inside. People at the scene describing a rushing wall of water, mud, and debris.
2: 40 of us running through this knee-deep muddy water trying to make it to the bridge. Once we got to the bridge, that's when this 15-foot wall of water came through the campground in Phantom Ranch and just wiped out all the bridges in the creek. Oh.
0: Nearly every trail, campground, and bridges closed, complicating the search. Hundreds of families in Nepal and abroad have another day of waiting for news of their loved ones following last week's devastating floods along the Nepal-Tibet border. Americans are among the thousands missing, including Sunny Patel's dad from New York.
3: It gets harder with every minute, every hour, really, to stay positive, because we would have hoped that we would have heard something from by now.
0: Deaths in the Nepal flooding total 955. For the first time in weeks, the U.S. and Iran trading missile attacks, with oil tanker traffic through the Strait of Hormuz still greatly reduced. ABC News Chief White House Correspondent Mary Bruce.
5: The Washington Post is reporting that several top military leaders have warned Defense Secretary Pete Hegseth that prolonging large-scale operations against Iran is unsustainable and could risk the ability to confront threats elsewhere. As this war continues, the president, we know, is keeping all options on the table, and that means that tens of thousands of troops are being kept on alert.
0: Grill alert. ABC's Jim Ryan.
6: Before you start scraping and scrubbing the residue from your last barbecue, take a close look at your grill brush. If it bears the name Cuisinart, toss it or take it back. 3.5 million of the brushes have been recalled after reports of the tiny steel bristles breaking off and ending up in food. At least 3 people have reported needing medical treatment after swallowing them.
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0: Jurors in Plymouth, Massachusetts continue their deliberations in the Lindsey Clancy murder trial, accused of intentionally killing her 3 children in 2023. Her defense blames postpartum psychosis. After almost 2 weeks of testimony, jurors are likely to begin deciding the fate today of the only man ever charged in the 1996 murder of rapper Tupac Shakur. Closing arguments set for today in Las Vegas. International football great Lionel Messi of Argentina says he's retiring after 2 decades of play. Young progressive Democrats have been taking on older moderates in primaries across the country. Here's a unique twist in one case.
7: Massachusetts Senator Ed Markey began his time in Congress as a House member back in 1976. That's 2 years before Representative Seth Moulton was born. Now Moulton is trying to oust Markey in Tuesday's Democratic primary, saying it's time for a new generation to represent Massachusetts. Progressives like Bernie Sanders are backing Markey. Moulton is seen as being more moderate, though he agrees with Markey on issues like abolishing ICE. Moulton says Massachusetts needs to be represented by someone who understands current issues like AI, but Markey insists he's more energized now than ever. Jared Kofsky, ABC News.
0: Health officials in North Carolina warning people to check in with their doctors after goats from a traveling petting zoo developed rabies. Zoo owner says she believes a rabbit skunk infected them. Symptoms can take months to appear. Chuck Sievertson, ABC News.
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4: The Markley, Van Camp, and Robbins Show. Jamie Markley, David Van Camp, Scott Robbins. Something else we've learned over the weekend. Black men have no rights.
8: Yeah. What?
4: None.
8: What? Wait, oh, whoa, whoa, yeah. Whoa. What?
15: Yeah, they don't have rights unless Whitey tells them they do.
4: Says who?
15: That's Democrat Representative Jim Clyburn.
8: Oh, gosh.
15: This was on Meet the Press. He was talking about the Supreme Court striking down race-based congressional districting.
4: Okay.
16: We have now a Supreme Court that has decided to reverse course and take this country back, I say, to those rulings of Justice Taney that said that no black man has any rights that a white man must respect.
4: Because you can't gerrymander districts?
15: Yes.
8: What are we always conflating this with? Racism.
4: Because it's worked for a long time.
8: Yeah. It just doesn't make any sense. I can't wrap my head around that.
4: Most people are done with it.
15: It is weird that a Latino and a black guy would say, you know what, we don't have any rights unless Whitey says we do on the Supreme Court.
4: Well, and really, as far as Jim Clyburn goes, Whitey didn't have any rights unless he said that he would have a black female VP.
15: Right.
4: And as soon as that was the case, okay, I'll go ahead and be a kingmaker for Joe Biden.
15: Yes.
4: And that's what happened.
8: Worked out well for him.
4: Yeah, no kidding.
8: Mm-hmm.
4: This can't be working anymore.
8: I keep thinking that. What? I mean, I really do. I mean, I keep thinking that we've moved past that.
15: No, it's, you know why it keeps working? Because hosts like Kristen Welker and others, not to just single her out, they will just let that roll. They won't say, well, hold on a second. What do you mean by that?
4: Exactly.
8: Yeah.
4: Yeah, they don't do their jobs. But I think it only works with people that would watch NBC News and trust it. And those numbers dwindle more every day because the audience is dying off.
15: Mm-hmm.
4: And people under 50 don't trust NBC News when you're looking at the numbers or any legacy media.
8: Wow.
4: So I would say that's the good news there. Meanwhile, Rahm Emanuel is on Fox talking about the Democratic Socialists, and he's one of those Democrats that says, yes, that's not part of our party.
28: I don't consider Democratic Socialists part of the Democratic Party. About 4 weeks ago, they had a convention in Chicago, separate party. They believe in defunding the police, letting prisoners out of prisons, opening the borders, eliminating the Pentagon. If you're so confident people want that, I'll see you in November. Put it on the ballot. Let's go. Run as a separate party. The Democratic Party is not open to be taken over.
4: They already have been. That's the thing.
15: That's the problem, Rahm, is it's easy to say that from the outside, but when you're on the inside and you want that sweet, sweet power, you're going, it's a big tent.
4: And they all got their marching orders and said, we're a big tent party. And
15: it is crazy. You let them into the tent, and they'll kick you out of the tent. I mean, they're not interested in coexisting with Democrats. They hate Democrats.
4: They hate Democrats. They hate America.
15: Yes.
4: But Hassan Piker, I mean, he's not going out saying this
9: so much today because more of the heat's on, but I mean, just as a sampling, I think we got Andres was on this as far as the curse words.
4: And on the, nearby, David, just nearby.
15: I got it.
12: I say I hate America all the time. A lot of want to kill me over that take, but at least I say it with my chest. People will be like, Hassan, you hate America. I'm like, yeah, I do. I do hate America. People will be like, Hassan, you hate cops. They say, yeah, I do. Why? I'm not a
9: Yeah. I hate America and I hate cops.
15: Yes.
9: Because I'm not a female cat.
4: Yeah. And a lot of people now are like, well, Hassan Pai, well, he's, you know, he's not part of what we are. They're all of a sudden starting to put distance between themselves and him.
15: And they're like, well, just because he showed up in Michigan for Abdullah El-Sayed, but he didn't show up. He was asked.
4: They
15: asked him multiple times to come campaign for Abdullah El-Sayed because they thought that they would get a younger male vote as a result.
9: But now, as reporters were asking El-Sayed the other day on Saturday, hey, what about Hassan Parker? Oh, come on, please.
13: I'm just going to say this. I'm going to stop you right there. If we're here where? What state is this? We're in the state of Michigan. If you want to make this race about a streamer in California, I just think you're missing the boat. This is about affordability in Michigan. This is about being able to see a doctor in Michigan. This is about Donald Trump's disastrous policies in Michigan. That's what I'm focused on right now. I am not interested in a conversation about a social media person in California.
9: That you asked to come help with the campaign?
15: Right.
4: It didn't exactly pull him out of the crowd.
15: Right.
9: Well,
4: come on up here.
9: No, they didn't. Again, this guy that says he hates America. You asked him. The campaign.
15: Yes.
9: Come help. No. No, well, please. What state is this?
4: Right, Debbie Dingell's tired of talking about him. And, you know,
9: right. Tough. That's part of the job.
4: On and on it goes. That's you just, embraced him.
9: That's part of it. And there's a stylist talking about Hassan Piker.
15: Oh, I just thought this was really funny. This is making the rounds now. He was filming it because this is what he does. He films himself like 18 hours a day. And that's part of the reason why I think his brain is mush.
9: Mm-hmm.
15: But he was filming himself at a hair salon, and he was trying to explain how cool he is to the stylist. He's like hitting on her, and he's calling himself a Chad, which is like,
9: oh, gosh.
15: You know, it's newspeak for, you know, buff guy, alpha male kind of guy.
9: Right. Okay, roll it.
14: Chad would be someone, and then I would be someone that would be considered a Chad. It was the exact opposite. Yeah, I'm an internet Chad.
17: Okay. So Chad is like a normie, like douche.
9: Yes.
4: Well, that's funny.
15: Normie D. Just oof.
9: Yeah.
4: I want to tip her for that.
9: And if
4: there you go.
9: If you're a buff player that has no problem with the ladies, you know what you never have to do? Explain that to one.
15: Right.
4: Or give them your resume the minute you sit down.
9: Exactly.
15: Please.
9: Yes. It's just whatever. Oh, I mentioned from our Nimrod in the news last hour, to explain this a little more, this dude in Taiwan. And, you know, I'm looking up updates on this story. This dude's been sentenced to 5 months in jail for recording his wife and her lover on the robot vacuum camera.
15: Really?
9: Yes.
4: A camera on a vacuum.
9: Did you know they had cameras on there, David?
4: I didn't know.
15: I'm not surprised by it because they have to use the smart technology to map out the room, so they got to be able to see it.
9: Exactly. And again, Taiwanese media was on this story. This dude caught his wife cheating with another man, and then he used the footage to sue them both for compensation because you can do that in Taiwan. So apparently this started a few years ago where the guy found a strange toothbrush in the house, and so he had questions about his wife's fidelity. And after checking the surveillance footage from the parking garage, he noticed a man who had previously worked. So he confronts the wife about it. She denied any wrongdoing. Didn't know it was a toothbrush. He just needed to use the bathroom, whatever. I don't know. And he believed her. Anyway. So, 3 months later, he remotely activated the home's robot vacuum cleaner via its mobile app to surprise his wife by talking to her through it. Like, hey, how's it going? Like, thought this would be like a fun little thing. But instead, he saw his wife in bed with the dude. he had seen on the surveillance camera.
4: Oh, boy.
9: And he thought, you know what? I'm just going to confront him. But then he kept his cool and decided to continue recording them as evidence in a lawsuit. And the footage showed his wife embracing this dude and then walking around the house naked, sat on the sofa. Okay. So with the video evidence, he took his wife and her lover to court demanding, and this is the update, this was not the other story I saw, $68,000 is compensation. Judges ruled that the man's extramarital relationship surpassed the boundaries of friendship and ordered them to pay the cheated husband. Yeah.
15: Surpassed the boundaries of friendship.
9: Yes, very much so, isn't it?
4: Yeah, nice way to put that. Technical term, yeah.
9: It's like 17 grand. Okay? You got 17 grand out of the deal. Okay. But the video evidence captured may have helped the guy prove the wife's unfaithfulness, but it also proved that he had recorded the two without their consent. He claimed his actions were justified, but the court ruled in this countersuit that marital obligations do not supersede a person's right to privacy, and he had no right to record his wife and her lover without their consent.
15: Oh, my gosh.
9: He says, hey, you mind if I record this affair you're having? I'm guessing she's going to say no. Anyway, so under Taiwanese law, recording or disclosing another person's private activities or information without informing them carries a sentence of up to 3 years in prison and a fine of up to 300,000 Taiwanese dollars. In this case, he was sentenced to 5 months in jail in order to pay roughly $5,000. Wow. So that's the rest of that.
15: Dang.
9: Now, I can't imagine any court in the United States saying, yeah, you can't record the affair. Right. That's, people are hiring private eyes all the time
4: right,
9: to record stuff. So it's kind of wild the way that whole story went down.
15: Golly, it's like, Your Honor, he was sitting naked on my couch after
9: that.
15: This.
9: Enough right there. Please. So you, what, she's just out just parading around naked? Getting him drinks and a snack, and she never does it for me. Can I pay for it? This isn't fair. Crazy, man. Oh, Brandon Johnson, Mayor of Chicago. You won't believe what he said. We got to get to that and the five stories we're watching today.

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1: The Markley Van Camp and Robbins Show. Jamie Markley, David Van Camp, Scott Robbins, and now the five stories we're watching today.
2: One, two, three, four, five.
3: All right, number five, President Trump, he's going to bat for data centers, saying the only reason communities throughout the USA should not want data centers is if they want to end up being backwards and poor. Let data rain. And China is laughing at us right now. Yeah.
1: This is a big fight.
3: Oh, yeah.
1: And like you mentioned earlier, Chinese money in this fight.
3: Yeah.
1: Paying protesters.
3: Yes.
4: They want to take the lead in all of this.
3: Absolutely.
4: Yes.
3: Number four, at least 100 children under the age of 12 may have been forced into marriage in the UK. Per government data, 62 were aged 10 or below, 27 aged 5 or under. The government, though, is quick to point out it's not a problem specific to one country, religion, or culture.
4: God, I hate that story more than any other story today, I think.
3: Yes.
4: How can you say that?
1: Well, then give us examples.
4: It is one religion. It is one.
1: Which religion? Yeah. Multiple,
4: exactly.
1: Which ones?
4: Who is it?
3: Well, it would be Muslim immigrants and also Hindu immigrants. That's so. Yeah. Technically, they're right. It's not one.
4: Well, then tell us who both of them are. Then,
3: yeah. Number three, Transportation Secretary Sean Duffy has issued an emergency executive action to shut down 110 trucking schools while falsely certifying illegal aliens and non-citizens to be commercial truck drivers. More than 100 more were shut down because they weren't real schools.
4: How do you say Buc-ee's in Farsi?
3: Number two, President Trump is set to meet with U.S. oil refinery executives after this historic $65 billion 25-year deal, giving the U.S. control over major Venezuelan oil fields while boosting production and revenue, and a draft pick to be named later. Number one, more hilarity involving the chair of the New York Democratic Socialist, Gay Gomez Adams is what I call him, Gustavo Gordillo. He claims to be a union member. This is the recap here. Claimed he was an electrician with a union. Well, he was briefly, but he got kicked out because he didn't pay his dues or show up to work. He claims he lived in an apartment. You know, he was slumming it, you know? He did, but only while renovations were going on at the $1.5 million house his parents bought him. He also didn't pay his rent at that apartment. Now, he claims, and he's done this several times, including on Fox News, claimed his parents fled Peru and blamed America for ruining Peru. That's not true. His grandfather immigrated here legally. A grandfather was a successful psychiatrist. His dad was born here and is a multimillionaire.
4: This is incredible.
1: Deception.
4: It is.
1: All
4: everywhere.
1: The time. Yeah. The truth will not set them free. It will lock them up.
3: I love this because every time I've got like an alert set up now for any time Gay Gomez Adams comes up in the New York Post or any other publication, because it's something new like every few days about what he's lied about.
1: Man. Speaking of New York, did you see the Democrats are even saying to Kathy Hochul, hey, you got to block this tax slapped on this casino in New York City because it's 72%. I read that. I'm like,
4: 72%?
1: I'm like, am I reading that right?
4: Holy smoke.
1: Queens Democrats are pushing Governor Kathy Hochul to block a plan that would force the Big Apple's first full casino to pay a staggering 72% in taxes on its slot revenues.
4: My.
1: They got to pay for stuff.
4: Holy cow.
1: You know what was sent? A sharply worded letter from local lawmakers in defense of Resorts World New York City to Brian O'Dwyer, the chairman of the New York State Gaming Commission, handpicked by Hochul, saying a 72% tax rate is excessively high.
4: Well, yeah.
1: Yes.
4: Yes.
1: Stating the obvious. Yeah. This is the Jamaica Casino, owned by Genting. Opened as a slots parlor in 2011 before it netted a state license this year to also offer live table games such as blackjack, craps, stuff like that. this is crazy when you compare it to other places. You know, New Jersey's Atlantic City casinos pay a 9.25% state tax rate. Michigan's tax rate is 19% on its Detroit casino, and Ohio imposes a 33%, nowhere near 72%.
3: I still don't feel bad for those guys, though, because those are the same people that if a machine malfunctions and pays you out the grand prize, they'll be like, sorry, the machine broke. You're like, that sounds like a you problem. Give me my money.
1: Yep,
3: sure they don't operate that way.
1: No. No, in a way, it's like all you people deserve each other.
3: Yeah, right.
1: You know, what it comes down to it.
3: Yeah.
1: I just thought, holy smokes.
4: 72%, though, is crazy.
1: Right? Yes, I thought the same thing.
4: That's crazy.
1: Yeah. Also saw this. A Goodwill record store is opening. And it's exactly what it sounds like. It's going to be in North Carolina. A Goodwill-branded record and media store. This is 10 miles outside of Charlotte. It's called Rewind. And they're saying it's basically a normal Goodwill, except that it's specifically focused on entertainment. They're going to carry vinyl, CDs, cassettes, Blu-rays, DVDs, VHS, and possibly video games. Mm. And there might be music-themed apparel, collectibles, vintage audio equipment, game systems, boom boxes, turntables, record players,
4: cow.
1: All that sort of stuff.
3: Half Price Books is like, hey, that's our thing. Come on.
1: Yeah. And that's the thing. If you have any of that stuff, I mean, you can donate it.
4: Mm-hmm. Sure.
1: It's fine. Sometimes that stuff is worth money, depending on what it is.
4: Yeah, check it out first.
1: Yeah. Guess that I know where all your old Funko Pops are going to end up after you're gone, Scott.
4: I'm sure, yeah.
1: How many do you have?
4: Total?
1: Yeah.
4: I don't know, probably 50.
1: Wow. Yeah, that's significant. All right, Brandon Johnson, Chicago. You got to hear this statement, much more straight ahead.

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1: ABC News, I'm Chuck Sievertson. After weeks of calm, the U.S. and Iran trading missile attacks. ABC's Louis Martinez covers the Pentagon.
2: We saw Iran launching missiles towards Jordan that were then intercepted by both the U.S. military and Jordanian air defense systems. The question now is whether this is going to prompt another back and forth between the U.S. and Iran. Iranian officials saying that they are going to continue to defend themselves.
1: Two people are dead and over a dozen others missing in the Grand Canyon.

0: in the U.S. and Iran. Iranian officials saying that they are going to continue to defend themselves.
1: Two people are dead and over a dozen others missing in the Grand Canyon flooding, happening while groups were camping inside. ABC's Melissa Don is there.
2: We're hearing from people who experienced this flash flooding, and they said that at a moment's notice, they were told to run. They saw bridges collapsing in front of them.
1: Hundreds of families in Nepal and elsewhere, including the U.S., have another day of waiting for news of their loved ones missing in the Nepal-Tibet flood disaster. Total deaths 955. U.S. northern border businesses worried about the tariff war with Canada. This is ABC News.
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11: The Markley Van Camp and Robin Show. I'm Jamie Markley, the Gen Xer. The Millennial David Van Camp, the Sexy Boomer. That's Scott Robbins. Brandon Johnson, where was he slinging this nonsense, David?
12: Oh, well, he was signing an executive order where basically you have to prove that you have enough black people on staff before the city will award you a contract.
11: Oh, the illegal stuff.
12: Yeah, the illegal stuff, yeah. He said, basically, it's a, I guess, paraphrase of Jerry Maguire, show me the black people.

0: This guy, how did he ever get elected?
1: I don't really don't know. It's really terrible.
0: It really is. All right, here we go.
2: If you want to do business with this city, we want to know whether the people leading your company reflect the diversity of the communities whose tax dollars are paying your contracts.
0: Well, then why don't we just do it by tax dollars? Who pays the most taxes?
3: Right.
0: And then figure that out by race, and then we'll hire mostly those people.
1: That's a really good idea.
3: Oh, gosh.
0: I don't think that's going to go over very well.
1: Yeah, you
4: know, it's not. It's not.
0: Yeah. But
4: of course. This is
0: nonsense.
4: But that sounds very racist.
0: Well, very much so. And
4: I mean, you're hiring people on the basis of their skin color?
0: Of course.
4: Really?
0: That's what it is.
4: That's what it comes from.
0: Yeah.
2: Now, Washington may be choosing to look away, but Chicago, our eyes are wide open.
0: Uh-huh. Well, it got to be. You got to have head on a swivel.
3: No kidding, yeah.
0: All the time.
3: Don't wear headphones in public.
0: Mm-mm.
3: You know what's funny about this, though? He's talking about diversity, diversity, diversity. You look at the stage and all the people there at this signing ceremony. I mean, it's, if not 100%, it's 99% black people. That's not diverse.
0: No.
3: That's just black.
0: Yes. But they're not going to tell you that part.
3: No.
4: Golly.
0: They don't really want diversity.
4: That's an amazing thing to say.
0: And they certainly don't want diversity of thought.
4: Amazing.
0: Are you surprised, though, really?
4: No. Well, a little sometimes.
0: You are kind of.
4: A little bit, yeah.
0: Yeah.
4: To blatantly just write out and say it.
0: Yeah. You know, I saw a video last week, and this was a gang in South Chicago. And I had audio, and I'm like, I don't hear any swear words, but then again, I couldn't understand a good 50% of what was being said.
4: Oh, boy. Okay.
0: But, I mean, this is middle of the day, and it's not like I'm hiding, you know, a pistol in my waistband. These are serious, freaking semi-automatic weapons, mm-hmm. and sometimes it's like sawed-off rifles.
4: Mm-hmm.
0: I mean, ready to do serious damage, right? Mm-hmm. Out in the open, just walking down the street. These are teens.
3: Yeah.
0: But yet we always hear about guns from the left. You cannot tell me that if you wanted to crack down, they put the videos out online. This wasn't like an investigative reporter that got some sort of secret video. No, they brag online.
3: Yeah, a lot of these dudes do. Yeah, they got the big drum mags, which if it's in Chicago, that's very illegal.
0: Mm-hmm.
3: They got that. Some of those Glocks have the switches on them. I mean, yeah, they're openly committing multiple local and federal crimes.
0: Yes. And if you were serious about getting guns off the street, it would be so simple. But they're not. Not at all.
1: I'm worried about the diversity in the gangs.
0: What are you saying?
4: I just don't see any.
0: You're saying Whitey doesn't have a chance there?
4: I should be able to step into the gang world, too.
3: All my life, I've grown up wanting to be a Crip.
4: Exactly. And you can't, David.
3: I can't. Wouldn't be allowed to.
0: Well, you know, you got all these people on social media that are trying to make a name for themselves, and you got to differentiate, you got to do some, you know, crazy stuff, very daring stuff.
4: Mm-hmm.
0: You get young Whitey to go into the neighborhood and say, hey, it seems to me it's kind of racist you don't have any Whiteys in the gang. Now, that's a YouTube channel right there.
3: It'll be short-lived, but, you know. Yeah.
0: Probably, yes.
4: Where's Whitey?
0: There is that possibility, but you got to risk it for the biscuit, David.
3: Dave Chappelle actually had a bit about that, though. Because if I see a group of black guys, you know, we'll call them thugs, walking around, and they got a white friend with them,
0: mm-hmm.
3: the white dude in that gang is the dangerous mother bleeper of the bunch, because there's no telling what that guy has done
0: right
3: to get into that group.
0: Oh, that's funny. I saw a piece today. It was at the Federalist saying leftists will never self-reflect and they will never apologize for the horrors they inflict. I'm like, okay, that sounds like standard fare, like conservative fare. Mm-hmm. I agree with it, but I go into it and I'm reading it and it's talking about the likes of AOC and what they say. Also mentions Michael Schellenberger, who wrote San Francisco,
4: mm-hmm.
0: And published an article this last week that said progressives will be horrified when they wake up to what they've done. The sterilization of children, the killing of mentally ill addicts, the decimation of education, and more will haunt the left. And so it goes into it. And I thought to myself, it is true, a lot of these people on the left will never apologize, because we'll bring that up occasionally. Are they ever going to say they were sorry for what they said about COVID or the vaccine?
3: No.
0: Or you know, we have to defund the police or whatever? You're like, no. And I thought to myself, except regular people sometimes will admit they were wrong. And we'll say, you know, I was really led astray until I woke up to fill in the blank, and now I see all the lies. Like, I do see that just amongst regular people.
3: Mm-hmm.
0: But if, well, your money is tied to these stances, you're not going to apologize. You just won't.
3: All you can do is laugh it off and say, woke one was crazy.
0: Right. But I'm leading into this. Are you saying a left-wing historian admits to being wrong all the time?
3: Yes, John Meacham. He's a left-wing historian and unofficial advisor to Joe Biden.
0: That's the dude that's on PMS Now all the time.
3: Yeah. This was on Morning Joe on PMS Now, and they were kicking around the Democrats' prospects in the midterms, and he actually said, hey, you know, don't underestimate Trump here.
0: Okay, roll it.
5: I think one caveat we should state up front is almost everything we predicted about Donald Trump since 2015 has proven to be wrong.
0: Wow.
5: There are a lot of folks who at various points have declared the phenomena to be running out of gas. It's over. He's gone too far. And here he is. As he himself said in the most honest thing from the inaugural address in the rotunda on that cold January day, can you believe this?
3: Yeah.
0: Well, at least he did that.
3: Yeah.
0: You know?
4: Yep.
0: I can't believe the people that really thought it was only going to take 4 to 6 weeks in Iran. It's great.
4: I did.
0: That's what I'm saying.
4: I did too.
0: I mean,
4: I thought, okay, that's exactly how it's going to work.
0: Hopefully,
4: right?
0: It's going to be done soon. We'll see.
4: Yeah.
0: I know.
4: Boy, all right.
0: It's that time. We do it a couple of times a day. Go around the table. It may not be the biggest story out there, but it caught your attention. You want to bring it in. David, what's your story here?
3: My story here is Michelle Obama talking to Jon Stewart, and parenthood came up. And John was just trying to, like, have a human moment about how, yeah, raising kids is hard, but you do miss some of these moments when it's all said and done.
0: Okay. I have that clip
4: unbelievable.
0: Up.
4: Unbelievable.
0: What's unbelievable?
4: She is.
0: You've already heard this,
4: yeah,
0: thing.
4: I have.
0: Oh, I haven't heard this yet. Go ahead.
6: The energy and excitement of the kids being around is so incredible.
7: I love them. I'm going to see them tonight for dinner. I love them.
6: Yeah.
7: But, you know, Barack cried when they went to college.
6: Yeah,
7: I was like, bye, little. Goodbye. Now Friday nights aren't wrecked with terror and fear about where are you?
6: Right.
7: You know,
6: no,
7: I love their emancipation and growth. And
6: the thing I miss, though, is the job.
0: Hold on a second. You mean when they went away to college, you still weren't worried what they were doing on the weekend?
3: No.
0: Apparently like, out
4: not.
0: Of sight, out of mind?
4: Emancipation.
3: I mean, also, like, one phone call to the Secret Service and you could know exactly where your daughters were. Most mothers and fathers don't have that luxury.
0: That's true. Yeah.
4: What a self-absorbed...
0: I'm trying to think of the different moms I know from all of my kids' different friends and all their moms, and I'm trying to think of one that I would have known that didn't cry when the kid went away to school. I can't think of one right now. And we talked about it before, I'll admit it. Oh, it was an ugly cry. It was ugly.
4: Well, you feel some deep sadness, if nothing else.
0: Yeah, you know, it's the end of an era and all that.
4: Right.
0: But anyway, okay, cold, hard Michelle, what do you got?
6: Like, don't you miss... See, your kids are still in high school,
8: yeah,
6: so it's still a job.
8: Yes.
6: Like, it gave a meaning and, like, pattern to my life.
7: I'm good.
8: Yeah.
7: Look at all the
8: She's
7: meaning
8: different.
7: I
8: She's
7: have.
8: Different.
7: I have
8: She's
7: a
8: different.
7: Wonderful pattern.
6: Oh, man.
7: You know?
8: I love my kids' schedule.
6: Yeah, there's something about the schedule.
8: I love this schedule.
7: I love my schedule. I have a great schedule, and it's
6: awesome.
7: All mine.
0: Oh, dude, if you just go back over the past few years, I don't know, maybe it's true if you went back 10 or 20. It's harder to find more self-consumption, as far as statements go, than Michelle Obama.
3: Oh, yeah. Dude, this is, I mean, I was actually in a little bit of shock that you would just admit it. Because even her brother, they do the podcast together.
0: Yeah. Right.
3: Her brother's trying to bring it back to, like, I know, sanity. Right. Like, well, I do yep. miss the schedule and all of this. No, I like my schedule. I'm trying to help you here, Michelle. Come on, what are you doing?
0: No. No. But you hear that a lot from her. No wonder he's so miserable.
1: Mm-hmm. Can you imagine that?
0: I don't know if it'd be so bad you'd be fantasizing about other dudes. But, oh, that was the woman before Michelle.
3: Yeah, right.
0: Got it. That was the college girlfriend that you wrote letters about fantasizing about dudes. Oh, yeah, that's a crazy one, too.
1: I think of the things I was fantasizing about at his age.
0: Was it dudes?
1: No, it wasn't dudes.
0: I didn't think so.
1: That's why I just think, okay, there you go.
0: All right, Scotty, what do you got for your story?
1: The Detroit Tigers just didn't lose one of their best pitchers in the league when they traded Tarik Skubal to the Dodgers. They also lost an espresso machine from the clubhouse.
0: Oh.
1: Skubal, who bought the espresso machine and then everybody shared it in the clubhouse when he was with the Tigers, took it with him when he left for L.A. He said that his wife was like, hey, he says, I was just going to leave it and get a new one. She said, no, you're not. She was like, that was way too expensive. Just run the charge back. So he did.
3: Oh, my gosh.
1: So he takes the, unplugs it, and puts it under his arm and walks out the door with it.
8: How much is it worth?
1: I have no idea. I don't know what espresso machines run, but...
8: How much does he make?
1: Millions of dollars, multi-millions of dollars a year, and is going to make even more money at the end of this year.
0: Man, oh man.
1: Boy, she wanted that. She was not going to let him leave it, though. You will get that machine and bring it home.
0: That is hilarious.
8: Okay. All right. I'll get it. No, I make so much money. Let's just get a new one. No.
1: No, get it. We bought it. Get it.
0: For my story, brought this in for a couple of reasons. I happened to see this the same day I saw the Chicago gang with their guns out all over the place, realizing that Democrats really don't want to get guns off the streets because if they did, they could do it easily. Kaylin Bennett, who does a lot of videos online, she is at a college campus, and I forget which one it was, but this girl comes up to her and is talking about getting rid of assault rifles. And so she's trying to have a conversation with her, and it's apparently clear this woman... This young woman has no idea what she's talking about, but yet is so frustrated she just swears and then demeans the other person. So if you want to hear that exchange about guns,
3: sure,
0: here you go.
9: How would you explain to them why you should have an assault rifle?
10: What is an assault rifle?
9: Big gun that you shouldn't have.
10: What is the definition of an assault rifle? If you're going to tell me I don't need something, you better have the definition.
9: Well, is that how it works?
10: What is an assault rifle?
9: It's a... I'm going to be honest. I don't know what the exact dictionary definition
10: is. Let's talk about what...
9: No.
10: Oh, you're just going to tell me and yell at me and not have a conversation? You don't know what you're talking about. You don't know what an assault rifle is.
9: Fine, then let's have a conversation.
10: Right, now that we've broken that barrier, an assault rifle is actually... The definition by the government is a machine gun, something that you hold down and the bullets just go through the mag, whatever it is that you have in their drum mag, just feeds it all through with one pull of the trigger.
9: Oh, I apologize.
10: Okay,
9: but...
10: Those are banned in America. Those are already banned. Those aren't being used in mass shootings. Those aren't being used for a majority of mass shootings. Actually, handguns are. Handguns are responsible for 80% of the mass shootings in this country. Why aren't you focused on those?
9: Well, quite frankly, I don't know the difference between guns because I'm not some gun-obsessed loon like you are, honey.
10: No, it's important.
0: See, this is where it goes.
3: Yeah.
0: Buried in an argument, you can see it gets worse.
10: Know what things are causing which casualties if you want to ban them. My handgun is for my self-defense.
9: I never said I wanted to ban them.
10: Okay, you're right. I
9: don't have an issue with someone having a little gun for self-defense, but I have an issue with the bigger ones.
10: Why?
9: Because it's ridiculous.
10: Why?
9: You don't need an AK-47
10: Why?
9: To defend your f***ing house.
10: Why?
9: Because you don't need that.
10: That's not an argument.
9: This is not a war zone.
10: It's not an argument.
9: All right, leave me the f*** alone. Don't f***.
10: You came up to me, and now you're mad because you don't know what you're talking about.
0: And that's pretty much the way that goes.
3: That AK will actually, even for some inexperienced people, will end an argument very quickly. Just say.
0: Nimrod's in the news and the news update next.

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10: Well, the Lindsey Clancy jury deliberations continue. She strangled her three young children, and some women are supporting her because I guess motherhood is hard. Apparently, two of the female jurors showed up wearing pink, which is like the solidarity color that the supporters have been wearing.
11: Well, hang on. Two of the female jurors?
10: Yes.
9: We got to get to Nimrods, or did we already?
11: Holy smokes.
12: Okay. When the going gets tough.
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15: I love the poorly educated.
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16: From ABC News, I'm Chuck Severton. Though not a formal ceasefire, weeks of ceasing have ended with new air attacks between the U.S. and Iran. Oil tanker traffic through the Strait of Hormuz remains still greatly reduced. U.S. missile supplies are dwindling, says ABC's Louis Martinez, who covers the Pentagon. The issue?
17: Can the United States actually carry out any additional responses, additional attacks against Iran in a huge way? given that there are concerns that if Iran retaliates for large attacks, it would do so in a large way that would impact any air defense systems that the United States has.
16: Two people are dead, over a dozen others are missing in the Grand Canyon flooding, happening while groups were camping inside. ABC's Melissa Adan is there.
14: We're hearing from people who experienced this flash flooding, and they said that at a moment's notice, they were told to run. They saw bridges collapsing in front of them, and then at one point, it was about more than 60 people who were evacuated out of the Grand Canyon National Park.
16: Nearly every trail, campground, and bridge is closed, complicating searches. Hundreds of families in Nepal and abroad wait for news of their loved ones missing in the Nepal-Tibet flood disaster. Americans are among the thousands missing. At the scene, ABC's Britt Clenett.
18: With the death toll climbing past 900, rescuers desperately trying to find any signs of life.
19: The last thing that she sent to us was Tuesday morning.
18: Riley Wilderman, whose mother Mary traveled on the Kailash pilgrimage from Georgia.
16: More on the U.S.-Venezuelan oil development deal from ABC's Mary Bruce.
20: The president says he intends to use the Venezuelan oil to fill the U.S. strategic reserves, which are at their lowest levels in decades. Trump claiming it will substantially lower gas prices. But refining the Venezuelan oil could take years. Venezuelan crude is especially hard to refine, and the country's refining capacity has fallen off dramatically after decades of neglect.
16: You're listening to ABC News.
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16: 3.5 million Cuisinart barbecue grill brushes have been recalled after reports of tiny steel bristles breaking off and ending up in food. Several people were injured. Jurors in Plymouth, Mass., deliberating in the Lindsay Clancy murder trial, accused of intentionally killing her three young children in 2023. Her defense blames postpartum psychosis. After almost 2 weeks of testimony, closing arguments in the Las Vegas courtroom, the case of the only man charged in the 1996 murder of Tupac Shakur. President Trump now working to appeal to business owners in the North as the trade war with Canada continues. ABC's Allison Kosick.
22: Trump calling for Canadian companies that are doing business with America to move to the U.S. immediately, saying many of them moved out years ago due to stupid U.S. leadership. Trump promising no tariffs if they move back.
16: A shocking first-round exit in the U.S. Open this weekend as Serbian superstar Novak Djokovic flamed out in the first round, losing to Mariano Nivon in a nearly five-hour-long five sets. ESPN commentator John McEnroe.
23: Unfortunately, all great things do eventually come to an end. Yes, here's another cliche. Father Time is undefeated, and it did finally catch up. He got sick a couple times. It looked like he may have cramped. The back was bothering him. It all went south in the end.
16: Chuck Sievertson, ABC News.
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9: The Markley, Van Camp, and Robbins Show. Jamie Markley, David Van Camp, Scott Robbins. Well, they say the internet lives forever, you know. Mm-hmm. I know a lot of Democrats are trying to scrub all sorts of tweets they had from the past or YouTube channels or whatever, but a lot of stuff is still out there. And if you remember, back in March, there was that synagogue attack in Michigan. Mm-hmm. It was awful. Abdul El-Sayed had something to say at that time. I don't know if you remember that. Anybody?
11: Yeah, well, kind of, yeah.
9: Oh, roll it.
28: Ayman Ghazali hurt people. There is no justification for what he did. It was wrong, and he never should have done it. Hurt people, hurt people. A week earlier, an airstrike killed his niece and nephew. Imagine if that had never happened. Imagine there was no war in Iran. Imagine if there were no airstrikes in Lebanon. Imagine if his family had never died. Imagine there was never an attack on Temple Israel. That's the world that we want to live in. That's the world we need to build for. Violence always begets violence. Only peace can extinguish that. Because hurt people hurt people.
9: The old hurt people hurt
10: Golly,
9: people.
10: Golly, man.
11: Hurt people hurt people.
9: Yeah. You've heard that before.
10: So basically, it's the same kind of mentality as America deserved 9/11, that his buddy Hassan Piker said.
9: Yeah, this never happens if this other stuff doesn't happen.
10: Yeah, don't do anything to dissuade murderous regimes in the Middle East because, well, the Muslim in the United States might just have to go jihadi.
9: Exactly.
10: Well, that's insanity.
9: Well, walking her back now on Saturday.
29: At the end of the day, our responsibility is to come together as a party. And I made clear I got a really important question about that at the Jewish caucus. And my comments might have been misconstrued to be justifying something I did not intend to justify. Right? To anybody who feels like my comments might have been hurtful, I'm really sorry. That was not my intention. We condemned that terrorist attack. We condemned it outright. What I was trying to do was offer context for why it happened, but it wasn't the time for context, and you don't ever want to trample somebody's pain.
9: Hmm.
11: What the hell was that?
9: Seems to me, and especially from the left,
11: what was that?
9: The old, hey, if you were offended, sorry, isn't really much of an apology.
10: Yeah.
9: And misconstrued, how?
10: No, you did say, yeah, I mean, hey, he had family that was killed in airstrike. He had no choice but to attack a house of worship that had absolutely nothing to do with that.
9: Exactly.
11: So weaselly.
9: Very much so.
11: So dark.
9: Well, you're
11: and
9: all
11: weaselly.
9: Big and bad out there making your statements, and then you need people's votes. And no, I love the Jewish religion. It's beautiful. And all you beautiful Jewish people. I can't believe they're buying that.
11: I can't either. Not for a minute. Not for a second. Seriously.
9: No.
11: That makes you want to take a shower after you hear it. Like, ugh. Just lie after lie. Just gross.
9: Yeah. And you were saying his buddy Hassan Piker was melting down because of some pushback on something?
10: Yeah, dude. Well, this is the thing is, again, he's not very bright, Hassan Piker, which is basically, again, he gets by on the fact that he's a decent-looking dude and seems to be sort of this, like, alpha male personality. except at the second, at the drop of a hat, when he gets some pushback, he really does just start cussing up a storm and just yelling because he has no real beliefs. He's just an idiot. So he was ragging on John Ossoff because John Ossoff said something like, hey, I don't want him in the party. This is the Democrat senator from Georgia, and basically railing against him for being too conservative and not populist enough.
3: Oh, okay. Liberal populism exists in this country in the form of John Ossoff and in the form of James Tallarico. Right-wing populism exists in this country, or as I like to call it, sloppulism, in the form of Donald Trump. The only true populism is left populism. Can I do any commentary without the neuro atypicals crawling up my and just misunderstanding my position? Can I just say anything about John Ossoff beyond he sucks? Can I just look at a politician and recognize why they're popular amongst the liberal base? Or do you guys always have to chirp at me for every thing? I'm a political analyst. Shut up. I am offering analysis.
5: Why is it getting to you so much?
10: Right. Because wow. He's an idiot and can't handle critique.
11: Very thin-skinned.
10: I'm a political analyst, said the alpha male.
5: Exactly. And I know they want to call him the left's Joe Rogan or something.
11: Yeah, they do.
10: Please.
11: They okay. do. They call him that, yes.
5: I understand that. Now, I'm going to ask you a question. And I know, especially you and I, Scott, skew a bit older, but I'll ask you too, David. Do you know of anybody, whether your buddies, your kids' friends, anyone that talks anything at all about Hassan Piker?
11: No.
5: Only political people.
11: No.
5: Talk about
11: you're right.
5: Hassan Piker.
11: It's funny you mention that.
5: Tons of people talk about Joe Rogan.
11: Yes.
5: Always have.
11: Yes.
5: But not this guy. Not even close. Is it the same for you, David?
10: Yeah, pretty much. I mean, he's only become relevant because he was a campaign surrogate for a guy who could be in the United States Senate.
5: Yeah. I mean, again, it's like a star, I guess, in political circles, but not. It doesn't go much outside of that at all.
11: Loud.
5: Yeah, pretty much. Yeah. Man, one of the craziest stories from the last week. I know you have it, David.
10: Yeah.
5: I don't know. I don't even know, Scott. Do you know what happened with this guy that fooled all these women?
11: Oh, I kind of read that, but it was more of a bullet point thing. I didn't really dive into it deeply.
10: So it's this guy, Dejon Love, claimed to be a wide receiver with the San Francisco 49ers. He traveled with a 49ers helmet. He had one. He always walked around with it.
6: Yeah. Yes. Mm-hmm. I saw him running on the beach with a helmet on.
10: Yeah, he was running. He would do drills on the beach. Mm-hmm. And it's like anybody who's ever watched any amount of NFL football knows that guy's not an NFL player.
5: But he was trying to fool women.
10: Yes, he was. I don't know. The guy also, I mean, like, he is in decent shape, but not NFL player shape. Not at all.
5: No.
10: So he would, over the last several years, he would get on these dating apps and then share videos of himself, like being a 49ers player, rope these women in, get them to make investments, which, again, think about how dumb you have to be to say, yeah, I'll give you money, Mr. Multimillionaire, for your fly-by-night investment opportunity. It worked.
5: Well, part of it was because he was saying to them, well, I want to make sure you're not just trying to date me because of my money and my stardom.
10: Right.
5: So would you send me $300 to prove it? Yeah. And these were like, okay.
6: Oh, my God. I didn't know that.
5: Yeah. Oh, yeah.
10: Yeah, dude. So it worked at least 23 times, brought in about $1.3 million.
6: Holy smokes.
5: Which, yes.
10: You spread it out over the years. That's actually for all the effort he put in, and he's been arrested. He's facing serious charges now.
5: Oh, yeah.
10: Not a great return on investment, man. But
11: how many years was he doing this?
10: It was like 4 or 5 years.
11: Well, $1.3 million over 4 or 5 years.
5: It's not bad.
10: That's terrible. Not terrible. I'm just saying.
5: We were just 23 women.
10: Yeah. One clip online showed him staging his own 49ers signing day. And the signing day, he had a custom cake in the shape of a jersey with his number on it. And it was like, 49ers, yay! Yeah. Also,
7: we would use AI pictures in front of a bunch of expensive cars.
10: Yeah. And also, yeah, there was one, I guess he had fooled the Google AI chatbot or whatever with his online presence, because when you looked him up, Google's AI would say, yeah, he's a wide receiver with the with the 49ers.
7: Yeah, but did he use another name?
10: No, it was,
7: I mean, was there an actual player named that?
10: No.
7: Well, then why didn't you just look at the roster? Couldn't you figure that out?
5: Again, man.
7: I mean, you just Google roster?
5: This is not a general women are gullible and stupid statement, okay? But some would not think to do that. Listen, man, I told you the story before. This was a long time, well over 30 years ago. And this is when me and my buddy Big Kev were big Pittsburgh Pirates fans. We're at a game in St. Louis, had our Pirates stuff on. We go out afterwards. We're down in the landing that used to be a thing, and Boomers in different places. These girls thought we were members of the Pirates. Do we look like professional ball players? Like we'd wear our Pirates gear after the game at a bar? Of course not. It was crazy.
7: That's great.
5: So Dejon Love, with all the AI imaging and everything else, I'm sure he found a few suckers.
10: Dude, he also had Super Bowl highlights on his Instagram.
7: Are you serious?
10: Yes.
5: Crazy.
7: Well, the funny picture I saw, he had like shorts on, no shirt. He's on the beach running with a football helmet
10: on. Yeah, with his helmet on.
5: Just workout, Scott.
7: Afraid of what?
10: There's another guy who saw this story, and he goes, oh, man, I know. I knew my mom was right about this, because he was doing a workout on the beach, and a woman came up to him and said, oh, are you with the 49ers, and just took a picture with him and then sent it to her son, who was a big 49ers fan. Hey, look who I met. And he goes, I don't recognize that guy. Go back and ask him his name. Ah, too late. He had already left. He goes, I knew it.
5: Yeah, hilarious.
7: It's nuts.
5: Yep. A couple other stories out there. You mentioned this earlier, David. Pheromone maxing.
10: Yes.
5: This is all of a sudden a thing.
10: Yeah.
5: And if you're not familiar with this, it's this bold claim about attraction. There's been these research studies done. When women catch a whiff of a dude, you know, a certain sweat, that it is a turn-on. And so guys are now not showering for days, thinking, oh, I'm pheromone maxing, and I'm going to be very attractive to women. However, you get into this a little bit more and look at the study, they're not using this in the right way. It's not just you have BO and all of a sudden women are just, you know, defenseless against your manhood.
10: Right.
5: It's not the way it goes. Research on the major histocompatibility complex, the MHC, a cluster of immune system genes, has found that people are unconsciously drawn to partners whose immune profile differs from their own. And there's been this famous set of experiments nicknamed the sweaty t-shirt studies. Women consistently preferred the body odor of men whose MHC genes were most different from theirs. So it's not just that it stinks. And then there's a wrinkle. Research has found that hormonal birth control appears to completely reverse the MHC preference. So women on the pill tend to be drawn to men with similar immune profiles rather than different ones, raising a question no one warned them about when they started the prescription. So the scent attraction connection has more going on than any sort of hygiene stuff,
8: right,
5: that they don't know. So they're saying, yeah, for a lot of these guys, it's going to hurt you a lot more than help you if you don't shower. So take a freaking shower.
10: Yes, bathe.
5: Yes, that's a good thing. I'm going to wear a sweaty t-shirt out tonight. I like my chances.
8: Okay, go for it, dude.
5: Yeah. They really like the pit stains right here.
8: I was a 49er player, and I had to wear this.
5: Yes. Yeah, Dejon Love. He's got the B.O. All right, the five stories we're watching today in a news update next.
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20: My mom is a veteran and she was injured in the line of duty.
25: I hurt my leg in a training accident when she was only 2 years old.
20: She had 7 different surgeries over the span of 9 years and there were tons of complications.
25: I couldn't be the mom my kids needed me to be.
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9: The Markley Van Camp and Robin Show. Jamie Markley, David Van Camp, Scott Robbins, and the five stories we're watching today.
1: All right, a dude from Honduras has been arrested for illegally registering to vote. He got caught because he was texting an ICE agent about how he was going to vote illegally.
9: Scoreboarding.
1: Scoreboarding. And it's like, we're going to defund ICE. And he's like, huh, I have this thing called a computer, which allows me to access another thing called a database. And you're in trouble. Yeah. Idiot. And by the way, the guy's first name is Darwin, which I just find glorious.
9: That's incredible.
2: That's awesome.
1: Number four, on a much darker note, at least 100 children under the age of 12 may have been forced into marriage or promised to be married off in the UK, per government data. 62 were age 10 or below, 27 age 5 or under.
9: Wow.
1: The government says it's not a problem, though, specific to one country, religion, or culture. Okay? All right. Don't be
9: really?
1: Any kind of phobic.
9: Name them all.
1: Mm-hmm. Yeah. Number three, Transportation Secretary Sean Duffy has issued an emergency executive action to shut down 110 trucking schools for certifying illegal aliens and non-citizens who can't speak English to be commercial truck drivers. Another more than 100 were shut down because they were basically fake schools. Number two, President Trump set to meet with U.S. oil refinery executives after a historic $65 billion, 25-year deal, giving the U.S. control over major Venezuelan oil fields while boosting production and revenue. And number one, the Lindsey Clancy jury deliberations continue. They've broken for lunch. She's the woman who strangled her three young children, and some women are supporting her because motherhood is hard. Same, Lindsay. I mean, she lied to doctors, multiple doctors, getting this medication. Sometimes she would take it, sometimes she wouldn't. Sometimes she would take too much, sometimes she would take too little.
5: I was talking with some ladies I know over the weekend about it,
9: yeah.
5: And one mom brought up something I thought was really interesting. For all these women that are out there supporting, what does that say to their kids?
1: Yeah. Like, yeah, just any moment now, I could have snapped and killed you.
5: Yeah, like you got a 12-year-old, 14-year-old, whatever, and they see mom out supporting this. You're like, what? So you're saying it's okay? You just snap one day and kill us?
2: I had somebody say to me the other day, I said, well, you know, she's nuts. And I said, well, pretty much anybody who kills people is nuts at the time they do it.
5: Yeah. Sure.
2: I mean, they're not of their right mind, whether killing someone, no. Usually, yeah. Generally speaking.
1: But there's also...
2: But they also go to jail for it.
1: Yeah, there's no history of psychosis here. There's no history of self-harm, you know, any indication that she would have done this. Now, the disturbing update here is two of the female jurors showed up wearing pink, which has been what the pro-Lindsay lunatics have been doing as a show of solidarity for the woman who strangled her three children.
5: Oh, boy.
2: That's incredible.
1: Those are the top five stories that we are watching today. 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
5: The whole Jelly Roll situation's got you ticked off, Scott Rob.
2: I am. It pisses me off. What did he think was going to happen?
5: When he went on and
2: when he goes out on Kimmel's show and rips the president and then follows that with people upset about it, who was like, I don't care. Hey, man, if you don't like what I said, don't listen to my music. Fine. So people said, okay, we won't.
5: And then you got teary.
2: Now he's all choked up and teary. I'm going to do the right thing now because human dignity isn't Republican or Democrat. Compassion isn't left wing. Mercy isn't right wing. Pain and healing, no partisanship. Sit down.
5: Is that part of your three today?
2: Well, it should have been.
5: Well, it can be still. It's up to you.
2: I think we bring it back then because I'm not done with this guy.
5: I didn't
2: yet.
5: Think you no, were. You're just I'm getting not. Warmed up. No. And a news update next.

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1: ABC News, I'm Chuck Sievertson. President Trump will meet with oil refiners and distributors tomorrow at the White House to discuss expansion of U.S. oil refining as part of efforts to lower gasoline prices. That from a White House official. Update on high beef prices from ABC's Allison Kosick.
2: The Trump administration is expected to announce new rules this week to make it easier for cattle ranchers to process their own meat and sell directly to consumers without USDA inspections. Some producers say cutting red tape could help. Others are pushing back. The South Dakota Cattlemen's Association saying food safety is not red tape.
1: Two people are dead, over a dozen others missing in the Grand Canyon flooding. There's no cell service in parts of the canyon, delaying word from survivors that they're okay. Hundreds of families in Nepal and abroad wait for news of their loved ones missing in the Nepal-Tibet flood disaster. Thousands are missing. This is ABC News.
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6: The Markley, Van Camp, and Robin Show. I'm Jamie Markley, the Gen Xer. David Van Camp, the Millennial. The Sexy Boomer, Scott Robbins. Got the Robbins trifecta coming up in a few. News update, David Van Camp.
7: I thought it was really interesting because the president has come out very much in favor of these data centers because, you know, AI technology is the arms race that we're in right now.
6: Yeah.
7: And he's saying, hey, look, there can be benefits to this, you know, and look, China's just kind of laughing at us for any of the pushback that's gone on. And I'm kind of torn. I don't have a super hot take, I think, on, you know, as long as it's managed well or carefully, I think it's a net benefit to put
6: seems
7: these
6: like
7: in.
6: It.
7: I understand the eminent domain issues that have faced. I never like it when there's like,
6: no.
7: Yeah, we're going to bulldoze your property to put this in. No, I don't like that. But somebody had said, pushing back against the president, had said, install a data center next to Mar-a-Lago and see how he likes it. There is literally a data center right across the bridge from Mar-a-Lago.
6: I was thinking to myself,

0: I bet he really wouldn't have a huge problem
1: no,
0: with that.
1: No. Well, he said last week, yeah, if I were mayor of a town, I'd want one in my town. Absolutely.
0: Yeah. Yeah, not surprised. I saw this New York Post today. Why a shocking number of women have mercy sex despite lack of sexual desire. I'm like, what?
2: What is what? Mercy sex?
0: Yes.
2: Okay.
0: It could be you're married and you're really not in the mood and have the desire in the moment, yet you're doing it to keep the relationship happy.
2: Oh.
0: I think that's what marriage counselors call a marriage.
2: Yeah. Yeah. Not mercy sex. Like, yeah.
0: Well, and sometimes the guy may not be in the mood, contrary to popular belief.
2: Right.
0: It's
2: right.
0: Like, well, don't deny. Okay. But this is like, man, there's been all this research that's been done for years. Part of it was pharmaceutical. When you're talking about low desire, could you take a pill as a woman that would all of a sudden
2: crank it up?
0: Yeah, all of a sudden, like, yeah, let's do this thing.
2: Mm-hmm.
0: So with all of these randomized placebo-controlled trials involving thousands of women for all these years, they found out that there were a number of women that will engage in the activity even though they're really not feeling the desire. And so then they wanted to ask these women, why were you doing that if you didn't have the desire? Some thought that maybe their partner might start looking elsewhere if they didn't keep up on that.
2: The hell you say?
0: Yeah.
2: Uh-huh.
0: They wanted to preserve the connection. Yes. Again, knowing a few counselors that, you know, counsel married people, individuals, or whatever, you know, that's part of it. You're doing things for the other person even though you really don't want to.
2: Yeah.
1: Well, yeah, it's like I don't necessarily want to spend my weekend hauling, you know, 2 cubic yards of mulch for your garden bed, but I'll do it to keep the relationship going, you know?
0: Right, because you love that person and yes, you want to do something.
2: The following story is true.
1: Yes, it is.
0: I thought you were going to say the following story has nothing to do with any member of the show to protect. But no, David just went right out and said it.
1: Years ago, I took a whole week off of this show in the middle of summer to go and build a flagstone patio in our backyard. In the end, I think the butcher's bill was, what, 4 tons of rock that I moved from point A to point B and then moving it all together, leveling out the site and all that stuff.
0: Because that had been a dream of yours since, what, third grade?
1: I could not care less about having the flagstone patio, but It was something that my wife was interested in doing, and so I did it. And it's,
0: yeah. Yeah.
1: You know, there can be joy and fun in doing that kind of labor, but the sunburn was a...
0: I remember that.
1: Not good.
2: Things we do for love are not necessarily the things we love to do.
1: Yes.
0: I just like that headline. Why a shocking number of women have this, do this to maintain the relationship. Yes. That's, you know, part of it.
2: Mm-hmm.
0: We live in crazy times.
2: We do.
0: There's no doubt about that.
2: We have to have a conversation about this, yes.
0: Yes. Boy, you are all ready for Jelly Roll, I can tell.
2: Well.
0: You ready for your big three? I know it's part of it. Here
2: we
0: go.
2: Yeah, here we go.
3: Are you ready?
4: One, two,
3: it's the three most important news stories of the day.
5: I hit the trifecta.
3: Well, at least according to Scott Robbins. It's the trifecta on the Markley, Van Camp, and Robbins Show.
0: Every day about this time, Scott Robbins' top three stories, helped by his hero.
6: I'm Casey Kasem.
2: Casey Kasem. You ever play any Jelly Roll? You were done by then, I think.
6: Nope.
2: I didn't think so. Yeah. Okay.
6: I'm ready. Three.
1: Well, we'll start off with Jelly Roll. He's been hosting, or he hosted Jimmy Kimmel's show last week, which I don't know who told him that was going to be a great idea, but anyway, go ahead.
2: Jimmy Kimmel Live! Got to put the exclamation point at the end of it there. Yeah, he hosted the show, and he did this monologue, and he ripped on Trump, and a lot of his fans were very upset with him, saying, hey man, what's the deal? You didn't have to do that. And he probably could have gotten away with that part of it, and then he said, well, hey, listen, if you don't like it, you don't have to listen to my stuff. You don't have to go to my concerts. Fine by me. And they said, okay, we won't. And then all of a sudden, the 911 went out from his management team and people around him, like, what are you doing? You're going to Dixie chick yourself right now.
1: I think he already has.
2: I think he has, too.
0: That's the conversation.
2: But right now, all of a sudden, the backpedal is underway right now from Mr. Tatface. And
0: well, one of the jokes was about Trump's, you know, little Trump.
2: Well, yeah. Right, was about his penis. Yes, it was a penis joke.
0: Yeah.
2: Always popular. Anyway, so now he's backpedaling on this, and he's apologizing sort of, kind of, in a ham-fisted way.
1: Well, yeah, he was weeping because he was trying to get, you know, the audience emotionally invested, telling a story about his dad in hospice, where his dad and his uncle never saw eye to eye on politics, but they still were the best of friends. And it's like, well, no, because we actually agreed on so much more, blah, blah, blah. And so, but then he starts crying.
4: But my daddy always told me, it is never too late to do the right thing.
0: Okay.
4: So I'm going to try to do the right thing right now. Because human dignity isn't Republican nor Democrat. Compassion isn't left wing and mercy isn't right wing. Pain and healing knows no partisanship. Hurting hearts are more important than poll numbers. And there are no boundaries or borders for broken families. I am a man of second chances. I have joked all week long on this show about how I'm a convicted felon who was given the opportunity to change his life. And the fact is, that wasn't a joke, y'all. This country gave me room and a chance to become something more than the biggest and worst mistake I ever made. I got to build a life. I got to make music. I got to take care of my family. And I got to stand on that stage that night and win a Grammy. And that is the American dream.
0: Okay.
2: Well, hope you saved your money.
0: Yeah, I don't know. It's not like the jokes go both ways on that show.
1: Right.
2: No, they never do. It was Kimmel's joke writers, and he just followed along.
0: Right.
2: I mean, he didn't write those jokes.
0: I thought the whole thing was
2: lame.
0: Well, odd to begin with. Like, dude, why would you do that? And I don't know. I don't think he came out and said it, but some people thought it was to make amends to those who were offended by his Grammy speech, where he praised Christian values and talked about Jesus, that he offended a lot of the people on the left with that, and it was to make amends.
2: Well,
1: if that's the case, then he needs a new PR team.
2: Sure does.
1: Because the people who would be upset about that are not his target audience.
0: No.
2: No, the thing is, stuff I've heard, I haven't heard a lot of his stuff, but the stuff I have heard, I've liked for the most part.
0: Yeah.
2: You know? I mean, I had nothing against the guy. I'm like, hey, you know, good for him for making this, but he wanted to make it about something else, and he couldn't help himself.
0: Well, there are some artists that you like more because you feel like you know their personality, or you think they're a good person, and that helps. Like, it could be a mediocre, I kind of like it, but I like it even more because I think they're a decent person, whatever.
2: Yes.
0: However, if your like for them is right around that level, and then you think, well, screw you, you just insulted, you know, me and half the country, then it's like, no, I'm not going to shows. I'm not going to support that. Why would I? I don't know why you do it.
2: One of my favorite memes that I saw was Jelly Roll in the black dress with the Bud Light cans in front of him.
0: Oh, yeah, that was funny. It was funny.
2: It's all over for fraud Jelly Roll.
0: Oh, yeah.
2: And, you know, hey, man, if somebody tells me, hey, if you don't like it, too bad, don't attend or don't do whatever, okay.
0: Well, all right. The other part of it, before we move on, is the same week that we lose Dolly Parton.
2: Yeah, I thought that too.
0: Is this, and that was, you know, Dolly Parton not taking the bait from ABC when they wanted her to rip on Trump.
2: Mm-hmm.
0: And she would not
5: do
0: it.
5: I just don't get into that. And so if you are deciding you may want to ask me something more serious, don't, because I'm not going to answer it.
7: You have a president of the United States who said those things on that bus.
5: I'm not addressing that. I do not get into that. Of course, I have my opinion about everybody and everything. But I learned a long time ago, keep your damn mouth shut if you want to stay in show business. I'm not in politics. I'm an entertainer.
7: And yet, you're also a role model.
5: Yes, I am. That's why I don't talk about people.
0: That was
2: she had an answer for everything, didn't she? I mean, that was spot on.
0: Yes.
2: I just don't talk about people.
0: Thought that was really good.
8: Now, on with the countdown.
0: This guy, Robin Trifecta, top three of the day, up to number...
8: two.
1: Number two. Joe Biden. Did I hear you right? Joe Biden at a crack house?
2: This is so crazy, this story. What? I mean, just when we thought we heard everything out of Hunter Biden's mouth, comes this one. I don't know what he's doing out there now, but he's everywhere, it seems like, anyway. Is he going to run for president? I don't know. During a recent appearance on some addiction podcast called Dopey, Hunter Biden made an astonishing revelation about the years he spent as a crack addict. He says his dad, vice president at the time, Joe Biden, apparently used to come looking for him at a crack house.
0: Wow.
2: Hunter would say his dad's vice presidential caravan of SUVs would roll up through the window of his Beltway drug lair. By the way, he was also living there. And he had some crack dealer living with him as a roommate. So my dad would show up. He finally showed up at the house a couple of three times. You know, he just knocked on the door. So Hunter said his father would have the motorcade scaled down so as not to look completely out of place wherever they were.
0: Wow.
2: But he said he kept the motorcade running. And he would just check in with him and say, hey, how's it going? And this, I don't know why this baffles me, but it's a crazy story. And what's new here is Joe Biden, of course, wasn't all that coherent as vice president, let alone president. But here he was down at the home of his son in a crack house. Wow.
0: That is something.
9: People are very, really, really drug abuse and violence against women.
0: Yes, exactly.
2: People drug are very rare. What do
0: yeah.
2: you say?
0: Yeah, drug abuse and
2: very,
0: violence
2: very
0: against
2: really
0: women.
2: Drug abuse?
0: Yeah.
10: And the countdown continues.
0: Scott Robbins trifecta, top three of the day.
10: And finally, one.
1: Hunter Biden's full of crap, by the way, on that. Anyway... Billie Eilish mocked for something that happened at her brother's wedding?
2: Billie is being mocked for officiating her brother's wedding, and I'll tell you why. The singer hosted her brother Phineas O'Connell's marriage to his longtime girlfriend. Social media users were quick to point out that the service took place on a region that belonged to Native Americans.
0: Mm.
2: They were performing on stolen land, and you know how Billie feels about that.
0: Yeah.
2: She did the recognition when she won the Grammy, right?
0: Yes.
2: So for her to go about doing that is certainly not good. Hypothetically speaking, anyway.
10: And there you have it.
0: Oh, gosh. You know, I'm unsatisfied with that story. You know why?
2: Why?
0: Because you didn't do the imitation of Billie Eilish.
11: We are gathered here today.
0: Like, if you were going to sing Tom Petty as Billie Eilish, how would it go, any song?
11: Stop dragging my high rise. Stop.
2: It's wispy.
0: Nimrod's in the news and the news update still to come.

0: Shh, here she comes.
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13: Outside of the Lindsey Clancy trial, a lot of women are really, really excited to meet her defense lawyer. Again, this is a woman who murdered her three children. New York Post got some video of these women going around the defense lawyer and crying and thanking him for everything he's done.
15: Second son was 8 months old.
16: You're the voice of so many moms.
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13: You're the voice of so many moms.
3: We got a spiritual battle in this country.
14: Wow, dude.
3: 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And now, Nimrod.
17: Are you ready?
3: No, that's trifecta. We're all jacked up now. That's okay. Thrown everybody for a loop.
14: Yeah.
3: Oh, boy.
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21: I love the poorly educated.
3: All right. Nimrod's the news. We go to Sawgrass Lake Park, Florida. And this is not a good scene because Nathan Olliman arrested facing a misdemeanor charge of exposure of sexual organ.
14: Oh, no.
3: Yeah, he had, whipped her out there for OnlyFans. Oh, boy.
14: What?
3: It's a park, and that's Nimrod's in the news.
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17: From ABC News, I'm Chuck Sievertson. President Trump will meet with oil refiners and distributors tomorrow at the White House to discuss expansion of U.S. oil refining as part of efforts to lower gasoline prices. That from a White House official. No end in sight to a reason for high prices, the Iran war. New oil refineries take years to plan and build. ABC's Karen Hua.
20: 6 months into the war, gas prices remain a concern, now averaging $4.08 a gallon, up nearly 90 cents from a year ago. The president is also promising relief thanks to a new oil deal with Venezuela. But experts say it will take years, not months, before any of that oil reaches a gas pump.
17: Beef prices versus food safety. The Trump administration is expected to announce new rules this week to make it easier for cattle ranchers to process their own meat and sell directly to consumers without USDA inspections. ABC's Allison Kosick.
23: President Trump saying the few companies that control most of the meat processing capacity in the U.S. make up a nasty monopoly. The South Dakota Cattlemen's Association saying food safety is not red tape.
17: Two people are dead and over a dozen others missing in the Grand Canyon flooding happening while groups were camping inside. Survivors describe racing walls of water, mud, and debris. ABC's Melissa Don is there.
24: Where we are, it is miles away down in that Bright Angel Phantom Ranch area where this dangerous flash flooding happened. And there is no cell service. It is very hard to get a hold of people. So unless you have a satellite phone, it is very difficult for campers or hikers to get word that they are okay.
17: Hundreds of families in Nepal and abroad wait for news of their loved ones missing in the Nepal-Tibet flood disaster. Over 80 Americans are among thousands missing, including Riley Wilderman's mom.
25: We feel so much heartbreak and so much sadness and pain.
17: You're listening to ABC News.
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17: Jury deliberations continue in the Lindsay Clancy murder trial in Plymouth, Massachusetts, accused of intentionally killing her 3 children in 2023. Her defense blames postpartum psychosis. After almost 2 weeks of testimony, closing arguments going on in Las Vegas over the only man ever charged in the 1996 murder of rapper Tupac Shakur. Tourists back from safari and locals face delays as a workers' strike has slowed down air traffic at Kenya's main airport in Nairobi. Pay a main issue. Prince Harry has written to the British government to ask for increased security now that he is back in the UK with his family. ABC's James Longman says an independent body will decide.
26: He alleges in a letter that the committee which allocates security did not warn him of a possible Al-Qaeda threat against him in 2023. And a source close to Harry is quoted as saying, with his return home, the game has changed. The first duty of a government is to protect its citizens, and that includes Harry and his wife and children.
17: Abbott is putting a new liquid infant formula with whole milk on the market. It is pre-mixed and the only whole milk option available in the U.S. ABC News medical correspondent Yuri Benajud.
27: Doctors say breastfeeding is appropriate till about the age of 2, but they also acknowledge it's not always possible. It's a key reason why many parents today are looking forward to having yet another option to help feed their infants. And as always, parents should talk to their pediatrician about what's right for their baby.
17: Chuck Sievertson, ABC News.
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11: 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They weren't due yet, but they were able to show me exactly the status of all of those different things.
12: 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Yeah.

0: All America, all the time. On the side of freedom and liberty, your voice of hope and truth is here. The Bongino Report, PM. With Sean Farish.
1: And we have a liftoff. Good afternoon, everybody. Welcome to Bongino Report, PM. With Sean Farish for this first hour on this final day of August. I can't believe it. August is almost over. What? How did we get here so fast? Holy smokes. Welcome to Bongino Report, PM, with Sean Farish for the first hour. The Dan Bongino Show coming up for the following two. And we hope you enjoy it. Happy Monday. People are like, can you have a happy Monday? I like doing shows, right? It is a happy Monday for me. But, you know, some people are like, oh, Monday. It's a tough day. Yeah, it is, if that's the mindset you want to be in. But to that I say...
2: Who do you think you are?
1: Yeah. Give you a little Tucker Carlson. You must be like one of those Karens who are upset about the lake name change. Oh, did we have fun with that or what this weekend? And by the way, I'm still having fun with it. You know why? Because there are still people melting down over Lake America. I didn't think it was going to be this big a deal. I did not think it was going to be this big a deal. And yet, I mean, did you see the meltdowns over the weekend? Mike, did you spend any time on social media over the weekend seeing the meltdowns over the lake? Did you hear about it? Smart. Get away from social media over the weekend. Did a little detox. I made a little video in my beautiful, it's so beautiful. Yeah, it's a beautiful Team USA hockey jersey. I designed it. I stitched it with my own two hands, believe it or not. I made a little video, you know, doing a little Trump. It's been a while since I put a video out like that. And we've been busy getting ready for launch and all this stuff. Just kind of, you know, not a lot of time to sit down. And I got to be in the right mindset to put something creative like that together. And so we ran it on the podcast on rumble.com/Bongino Report at 1 p.m. Sean Farish Live, 1 p.m. Eastern Time. And so I kind of did the rough draft of it live on the podcast, which is great because so if you're watching that podcast, you're getting a lot of content before it comes out. That's, you know, it's part of the utility of that show, other than being a fun but informative, hopefully motivational. Hopefully it's I see a lot of people making it a part of their day, so we appreciate that. But I ran that kind of the rough draft of that bit through the podcast, and and then a Saturday morning sitting on a porch, and I'm like, you know, I'm going to do it now. Let's go. And so I put together this video, which, by the way, on X, over 1 million views. And you would like be shocked. The Karens. Mike, do you think there's like more Karens now than there ever have been in world history? Is that like, has it been like the rise of the HOA? Is this giving birth to like more Karens, more people who complain? Or am I just seeing it more? Is it my algorithm? Like, is it me? Or are there more Karens out there, do you think? Mike says he's 53, and there's definitely an influx and an increasing number of Karens. That's why we have the Karen button.
3: Well, we could sound like a Karen at any time. How dare you rename the lake?
1: Okay. So, I mean, I thought this was just going to be a quick little thing, Donald Trump trolls, and that's it. Oh, no. Like an entire country, literally Canada... They were very upset over this.
4: Oh, my God. What do you think it is? Do you think it is your lake?
1: Well, yeah, kind of. Because let's be honest, Canada doesn't really own anything, right?
4: Well, they're a sovereign country with borders. I had one of these guys going, well, we still call it Lake Ontario in Canada because that's how borders work.
1: And I was like, oh, that's how borders work? Oh, so now you believe in borders, huh? Okay.
4: Funny how that works.
1: So, I mean, you had an entire country really, you know, their rear ends were chapped over this whole thing. And they were cussing and yelling and melting down. And you stupid Americans, this is why nobody likes you. And that's like the leftists in Canada were doing that. But then I had like the cool Canadians who I've deemed honorary Americans. I've given them honorary Americanship. I have my gavel. You're an honorary American if you're a cool Canadian, right? And they were like, "Ah, this is why we love Americans and MAGA and Trump, and it's hilarious." So there's like this whole thing. Then Doug Ford, you know, the premier of Ontario. All I said was, "You better watch out. Like, you better be careful, or Donald Trump is going to come back. Okay, we're going to rename it again. It's going to be Lake Dontario now. You know, you want to keep pushing my buttons? We're going to keep doing more things that are going to make you very upset." But the overall meltdown over this lake. And my favorite is definitely from the American left. You know, as much as I love to troll Canadians and the country of Canada, especially, that's why I wore the Team USA hockey jersey. You know, it was the same jersey that the teams were wearing at the Olympics. And, you know, I'll troll them over hockey. And every time that, you know, we get into Stanley Cup season with the NHL, I'll say, you know, "Oh, it's a good time. Canada's not going to win the Stanley Cup this year," and they come back out, "Whoa, don't you understand that like three quarters of the team that won is Canadian?" And I'm like, don't you understand that your visceral, unhinged reaction, that's what I'm after? I'm literally doing this for entertainment. I'm entertaining people with my video, but then I'm getting a lot of entertainment in the comments from all these angry, angry Canadians. And there's nothing less serious than an angry Canadian, right? What are you going to do? What are you going to throw maple syrup at me? Huh? What are you going to run me over with a moose? All right. But aside from the silly Canadian leftists, we did a story on the radio show. We did a story on the podcast last Friday, that Axios story about all of the, you know, the euphemisms that the left engages in. They've created all these new words, right? And by the way, for the slow on intake liberals and any people who are potentially watching from Canada, the slow on intake Canadians, soiks, a euphemism, it's a big word, euphemism, four syllables, so that's like way beyond the general like leftist Canadian, you know, it's out of their vocabulary. Euphemism is defined as a mild, indirect, or polite word or phrase that replaces a harsh, blunt, or offensive one. Okay. So, all of you leftists, like the Bucktooth Botox Bandit of Buffalo, Kathy Hochul, that's what we call her. You know, we walked everyone through this on the podcast today. Bucktooth, self-explanatory. She is probably going to get sued by Buc-ee's for impersonating their logo, because they tend to do that. But I love Buc-ee's. We're getting one here in Murfreesboro soon. Murfreesboro, Tennessee. So Bucktooth, self-explanatory. Botox, you could look at her. You know, sometimes it looks like it's a little droopy, one side of the face. Bandit, she steals, right? Taxpayer dollars wasted on things. Buffalo is where she's from. Kathy Hochul just recently appeared in public in a hijab, pandering to Muslim men. I thought she was a feminist. You know, that those two things generally don't go well together. But so we've upgraded her. She got a firmware upgrade, Kathy Hochul did. She's now the Bucktooth Botox Burka Bandit of Buffalo, right? Because she's got the burka now. And the Statue of Liberty is probably being fitted for a burka as we speak because of Zoran the Moron. But you had her, you had other members of the American left wagging their finger at everybody. You know, "Oh, I can't believe Donald Trump is so childish changing the name of the lake. And there's so many other things that we could be doing is changing the name of the lake." Aren't you the people who like call women birthing people? Am I wrong? Did I imagine that? Did that come into this? Was that like a dream? No. The birthing people of color, which is no different than the segregationist term colored people. It's the same words. It's not nice. You should probably stop saying that. If I was a minority, and by the way, I can identify as a minority tomorrow. I can identify as a trans pixie of several colors tomorrow and say I am offended by that term. And they're going to have to, they're going to have to accept that, or they're bigots. That's their rules, not my rules. I think it's ridiculous, but they don't. Substance use disorder is addiction. Food insecurity is hunger. Justice impacted individual is a criminal. Unhoused. How about another one for women? chest feeders. But they have a problem with the renaming of the lake. They don't have a problem with any of that stupidity. Chest feeders, non-gestating parent, gestating parent. They don't know what a woman is. They come up with all these different indigenous people. But it's the it is Lake America that's where they're that's it. Nope. That's the line of the sand. We will not allow Donald Trump to cross. Impeach him. The meltdowns have been, and they are meltdowns, the meltdowns have just been fantastic. The Bucktooth Botox Burka Bandit of Buffalo, ironically, you know, she said, oh, well, New York is not going to be calling it that. New York is not going to be calling it that. She put on X. Okay. Fine. Call it whatever you want. I'm still going to call you the Bucktooth Botox Burka Bandit of Buffalo because that's what you are. But that's fine. You can call it whatever you could do. Actually, you know what? No, don't dead name my lake. Okay? Don't do that. But it's ironic because there's a story on, you know, in upstate New York, Albany, local, is it ABC? Local ABC affiliate, News 10. This is just too good to be true. Starting in 2023, and this bled into 2024, and there are still some legal fights right now. Before and after, rebranding New York's indigenous school mascots. Yes, that's right. Kathy Hochul's education department in the state of New York actually forced schools, like public schools, high schools, school districts, to change the name of their mascots if they were deemed too derogatory to the indigenous peoples. Like, for example, Albany, the South Colony Central School District, they're known as the Raiders. Well, they had to change their name to the Wolfpack. The Chautauqua Jamestown High School Red Raiders had to change their name to the Red and Green Big Cat. Yeah. But tell me again how the lake, changing the name of the lake, is a waste of time. They're never going to understand, by the way, the lesson here. If you're that upset about it, don't melt down, because once you start melting down, people like me are going to say, oh, that was fun. Let's push that button again and make them do it again. Yeah. I like to be a little bit of a troll. I'm going to take a quick break, come back with a little bit more of the renaming stuff, because it's just so funny. This has been going on for 60 years, but now all of a sudden the naming is a problem. All right. Bongino Report PM. We'll be back with more right after this. Sean Farish in the first hour of the Bongino Show. Dan Bongino Show in the second 2 hours. Don't go anywhere. We're also live on Rumble. Rumble.com/Bongino Report. Back after this.
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1: Welcome back in, Bongino Report PM, with Sean Farish here for the first hour. We are live on Rumble as well, rumble.com/Bongino Report, where we have shenanigans during the commercial break. Some folks don't seem to understand the shenanigans. Yeah, it's okay. It's all right. We just like to have fun. It's okay. You know, like I said on the podcast today, it is all right to have a good time. I saw these people over the weekend with this lake stuff. And they were, you know, I mean, I expect it from the American left to be like, no, we're not going to have a good, it's a waste of time. And Ontario is the real name of the lake. And they start, you know, pitching a fit. But I mean, here we go again with the left's right hand, right? These people, the doomers, the black pillars. This is really what we're spending time on. You're spending more time on it than the president. He signed an executive order. He hasn't mentioned Lake America once after that. He's back to, you know, doing what he does. Well, it's a slap in the face. You know, gas is expensive. I get it. I don't like the fact that gas is expensive. But my gosh, it would have been expensive whether the lake was named America, Ontario, or whatever. Have a good time. That's it. I saw people, you know, it blows my mind. It's a fun thing. Okay, I get it. There are things you want done. Oh, gosh. Like these same people who are complaining over it, they didn't complain over Gulf of America, which is also fun. It's okay to, you know, to laugh a little bit, right? Anyway, it's been 60 years of the renamings in this country. 60 years. I don't know if you know that. It's been a lot of names that have changed on things here in the United States. It started back in, let's see, I have a handy little, a nifty little table here. Or a timeline, if you will. Where did my timeline go? There it is. 1963, the federal government started what's known as the Mass Federal Derogatory Term Removal. Wave one started in 1963. In 1963, Cape Canaveral was named Cape Kennedy. And then in 1973, Cape Kennedy was renamed Cape Canaveral. That's really, that's the government for you. Yeah. If that doesn't sum up the federal government, then I don't know what is. They changed the name in 63. 10 years later, change it back. A year after that, 1974, the Mass Federal Derogatory Term Removal Wave 2 took effect. That's the BGN. This is the Bureau of Geographic Naming. It's a real department in the federal government. We really need one of those. In 2008, Pistua Peak was named in Arizona. In 2015, Barack Hussein Obama, nasty person. Very nasty guy. 2015, Mount McKinley was renamed Mount Denali in Alaska. In 2016, Harney Peak was renamed Black Elk Peak. I'm offended. Should be Elk of Color. Right? Right? Right. 2016. In 2022, that would be under Crooked Joe Biden.
10: I no more think of myself as being as old as I am than Fly.
1: Yeah, I have no idea what that means. I no more think of myself as being as old as I am than Fly. I'll never know what that means. Crooked Joe Biden, 643 features were renamed. That would be wave three of the mass renaming program. 2022, Mount Doan was renamed First People's Mountain. 2023, Mount Evans was named Mount Blue Sky. 2024, Clingman's Dome was named Kuwohi. And then, of course, in 2025, the Gulf of America. 2025, Mount Denali renamed Mount McKinley. And 2026.
11: I know that hiring can be challenging. You sort through tons of resumes and you get too many so-so applicants. 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
3: News. I'm Chuck Sievertson. 65,000 people need emergency aid in the Nepal-Tibet flood disaster, says the UN. Americans are among thousands missing. A school official is hailed as a hero. In Nepal, ABC's Britt Clement.
4: The three-story school, which held more than 900 students that day, the raging floodwaters came crashing in.
5: Some are crying, and we help them to run.
4: But thanks to principal Rajendra Dawabi, incredibly, all made it out alive.
3: 2 people are dead, over a dozen others missing in the Grand Canyon flooding. Calling it a matter of exceptional importance, the Trump administration has filed an urgent appeal with the Supreme Court seeking immediate removal of 29 active duty service members who are transgender, even before their case challenging the Pentagon ban heads to trial in January. President Trump will meet with oil refiners and distributors tomorrow to discuss expansion of U.S. oil refining to lower gasoline prices, says a White House official. This is ABC News.
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9: Welcome back in to Bongino Report PM with Sean Farish for this first hour. Dan Bongino coming up for the next couple hours after this. Democrats, as we mentioned, have a Hassan Piker problem. And a lot of that is being focused on and in the great state of Michigan.
10: That's the Michigan way.
9: Yes, yes, yes, yes, yes. You know, I do miss Haley Stevens. A little bit of joy, a little bit of enthusiasm, a little bit of energy, and a little bit of sticking to them. Because
10: that's the Michigan way.
9: Right, right, right, right, right, right. Never forget what they stole from us. Months of Haley Stevens content. But this actually might be a blessing in disguise. Matter of fact, I think it is a blessing in disguise. Because the candidate who they elected in that primary was Abdul Al-Sayed. And he is tied to the hip, whether he likes it or not, to Hassan Piker. Now, this just broke. Matthew Castle, a few hours ago, I didn't just break, but a few hours ago, Abdul Al-Sayed's campaign intends to hire a Jewish liaison and is in the midst of an interview process for the role, which includes talking with the Jewish community leaders. A person familiar with the campaign told JTA.org. So Abdul Al-Sayed's polling must be atrocious, especially his internal polling must be atrocious. If this guy who not too long ago mentioned he doesn't want Israel to exist is now hiring a Jewish liaison. That's a great sign for Mike Rogers out of Michigan. That does not mean put up your feet. That does not mean laugh and not take it seriously. But it is a good indicator. It's a motivator to say, hey, let's run up the score. Let's run up the score, because I'll tell you what, if the Republicans, if Mike Rogers in Michigan can flip that Senate seat, it makes it nearly impossible for Republicans to lose the Senate. So that is a huge development in Michigan. And outside of Michigan, this is what I've been talking about, the angle of attack that we need to take on the Democrat Party. So for us, one thing you ought to always want to make sure that we do when we're campaigning, when we're looking for messaging, and we have messaging, you just have to admit that, you know, some of the things that the Trump administration is doing have been successful. Don't just say what you're running against. Don't just say what you're not. It's an old sales technique, too. Like,

0: Don't tell me what you're not. Tell me what's good about your product. Tell me what you are. You should be proud of the product that you're selling. You should be able to stand behind the product that you're selling. And in this case, the product that we're selling is what? The Republican Party, the Trump administration. Are they perfect? No. Could they do more? Yes. Namely, the Save America Act. But are they, have they done nothing? Also, no. Right? So if you first start off with the body of work that the Trump second term has produced, a secure border, lower crime rates, manufacturing coming back, you know, better jobs. We're building stuff again here in the United States. But mainly, I like to focus on the border because the biggest promise that or the biggest item that Donald Trump campaigned on was mass deportations and border security. Right. And the border is secure. Nobody can argue that. And there have been mass deportations. I don't care what Greg Bovino has to say on Tucker Carlson. It's scorned ex-lover kind of garbage that he's spewing. I like the guy, but I think he's way off the rails. And he strikes me as someone who's being a little petty right now. Bovino left, was relieved of command in January, officially resigned his position in March of 2026. In February, that's right in between January and March, correct? In February of 2026, there were 29,000 arrests that ICE made. And now, in July, there were almost 50,000. Okay? So the numbers are what they are. What's bigger, 50,000 or 29,000? 50,000, right? Now, he went on Tucker Carlson and came out and said, oh, well, there's no mass deportations. It's all theater. Please. You're upset that the numbers increased after you left. All right? Your pride took a hit. Don't let that get the best of you. Because I think Greg Bovino is, in general, I think he's a good guy. But it bothers me when I see members of the, or former members of the administration, leave the administration and then take a sugar honey iced tea all over the administration. It's ridiculous. Have some class. Between Bovino, Joe Kent, Marjorie Taylor Greene wasn't a part of the administration, but she was very close to Trump and now is just basically auditioning to be a member of The View now. Down to the fact that she looks like a man, right? Like the rest of the women on that show. Like, guys, seriously, she looks like Dog the Bounty Hunter. Mike is cackling. Mike went full Kamala in there. She looks like Dog. You know? So run on what the administration has accomplished. Secure border. That's a big deal. Low crime rates. Right? Think of it. The murder rate, 20-year low. The violent crime rate at historic lows. People say, oh, that doesn't matter. That doesn't matter. So you mean to tell me that people have no opinion on whether or not their community should be safe or not? Folks with children don't care if they live in a safe community or an unsafe community? You really think so? Hey, it may not be top of the ticket item, but it is something that people will go, well, you know, that's good that my community is safer than it was a year and a half ago. I get it that inflation is still an issue. I get it. Gas prices are high. I get it. The war in Iran has gone on for too long. I've been very vocal that I wanted the war wrapped up before Memorial Day weekend. Unfortunately, it takes two to tango, and Iran is a country that can't be trusted. Now we're trying to do this economic D-Day, strangle them economically. But there, to act like that nothing has been accomplished in Trump's second term is just ridiculous. So you put that out there first and foremost, and then you can contrast that with who you're running against. And who are we running against? We're running against communists, socialists, these Democrats, and they don't want to admit that it's happening, are tied to the hip to Hassan Piker, like Abdul al-Sayed. Okay? Like Abdul al-Sayed. I want to play for you cut one here. Debbie Dingell calling Hassan Piker's visit to Michigan a crisis. So if she's saying it's a crisis, we need to hammer home that they're very close to this Hassan Piker character. Let's roll cut one.
1: Why do you think al-Sayed has declined to disavow him?
2: I've had very blunt conversations. Yeah. As you all know, I'm a blunt soul.
3: Yeah, correct.
2: And I don't understand Hassan Piker. I'm going to be that honest with you.
4: People don't even know who he is.
2: I didn't until he created this crisis when he came into Michigan months ago. And I stood between some of your colleagues at the back of the room and said, I don't get it. Why does he have so many followers? I believe Israel's got a right to exist. I think that's put kerosene on the fire. And what he has said about women and rape is, okay, you know that's an issue that makes me go sky high. But Republicans are trying to use that, and I want to talk about health care.
0: Debbie Dingell gave away the game there by saying she doesn't want to talk about Hassan Piker because she knows that Hassan Piker is a reprehensible human being and is bad for the party. So when the Democrats tell me not to talk about something, what am I going to do? I'm going to talk about it. I want to talk about it more because we know this is a weakness. This is the equivalent of a football team saying our run defense is terrible. We really hope they don't run the ball on us this week. And then if I'm the coach of that team, I'm going, I think maybe we should go with a run heavy game plan. Right? And the stats kind of back it up. They're bad run defense. Let's go run heavy. Right? That's what I'd do. If I'm a manager of a baseball team, my opponent's manager says, hey, you know, we really have a problem hitting lefties. You look at the stats and they're hitting, you know, below 200 against left-handed pitchers. I'm throwing a bunch of lefties on the mound. If you're going to broadcast your weakness, if you're going to broadcast something that you think is a liability, I'm going to hammer that weak spot. Here, this is proof that this is a weak spot. Watch and listen to Abdul. You're on the radio. Listen to Abdul Al-Sayed. This is cut two. I mean, obviously getting rattled by questions about Hassan Piker. I've never heard him speak this quickly. He is absolutely off his rocker. Wobbly, rattled, woozy. Play cut two.
3: I'm not interested in a conversation about a social media person in California. And for folks who want to make this race about a social media person in California, let's not forget what actually matters in our politics, what our politics really are about. I don't ever want my comments to hurt anybody's feelings. It's important to me that people understand that I take seriously the pain of all communities in this state. But I don't want to have a conversation about a Twitch streamer in California. This is not a serious conversation.
4: Why did you bring him to Michigan?
5: All right, we already went to Fox News.
3: Who are you? Fox News? You can ask Jesse. You can ask Jesse about that.
5: I have a question
3: about
5: that, too.
6: All right, you don't want to have that conversation, but there are Jewish voters who do want to have that conversation. And everyone I've talked to has been asking me to ask you whether you will condemn Piper.
3: I'm happy to have a conversation with my voters. But if they want to have a conversation with the press, I was here. We were having a conversation.
0: All right. We could cut away from him here. Mike, let me ask you a question. Did you speed up that audio at all? No? It sounded like the end of a car commercial. 90% APR. No, I know. I got you. I mean, the point is, that wasn't edited. That wasn't altered. That guy was racing through those comments. Rattled. Totally right. I've never heard him speak like that. Never heard him speak that fast. He wanted that conversation to end, and he wanted that conversation to end quickly. Because he knows that Twitch streamer from California, Hassan Piker, is a liability. Piker got wind of that, by the way. And said, whoa, whoa, whoa, whoa, whoa, whoa. Abdul invited me out to campaign. Oh, whoops. Don't cross the street with Hassan Piker, folks, because if there's a bus coming, he's going to throw you right in front of it, okay? And this is what I'm talking about. This is why I said make them pick a side. Does it make sense now? Because once you, as that sledgehammer, start driving that wedge in the Democrat Party and start dividing them and pitting them against each other, once you start doing it, they start swinging at each other now. Abdul said, oh, he's just a Twitch streamer in California. Well, hold on a second. You invited me out there, Debbie Dingell. It's a crisis that he's out there. Now, Dingell refuses to call out Al-Sayed, even though she knows Al-Sayed brought Piker out there. Al-Sayed refuses to name Hassan Piker, referring to him as just a Twitch streamer in California. Piker says, hold on a second. Abdul Al-Sayed invited me out there. I didn't just go out there and do this on my own accord. Make them pick a side, because you see what's going on in Michigan. Now you've got to do this across the whole country. Now you've got to make Democrats across the whole country either say, hey, I agree with the DSA types, with Hassan Piker and all of this, and I think he's okay, and then maybe they'll say, oh, his words are being taken out of context. It's hard to take the words out of context, like America deserved 9/11. There's only a certain amount of context involved in that one, right? Ladies and gentlemen, make them pick a side, because we've only been talking about doing that for a couple of days, and they're already unraveling in Michigan. Now, because of how bad the Piker comments have been regarding Jews and all that, Al-Sayed is adding a Jewish liaison. This is a guy who doesn't believe Israel has a right to exist. Introduce a little chaos. Be the wedge, or be the sledgehammer that drives the wedge and forces the Democrats to divide. You want to know why the Democrats aren't having a midterm convention like the Republicans are ahead? You would think, y'all, call the Republicans are having a midterm convention, they're going to try and unify the party, we should do the same thing. Democrats aren't going to do that. Why? Because they know if they bring in all these DSA types and all these establishment types into the same convention, they're going to be at each other's throats, eating each other alive. They can't. They can't have a convention because they can't get along. It's like oil and water. And this is just the beginning. We got 60 plus days ahead of Election Day that we can continue to make them pick a side. Kudos to the House Republicans. They're going to force a vote. Disavowing socialism. Do it. Whatever Democrats say, we don't stand for socialism. The DSA might turn their backs and walk away from them and leave them out to dry. When we come back, I'm going to play a cut from Rahm Emanuel, which just confirms this is their weakness. Therefore, that is the target. Don't go anywhere. Bongino Report PM returns after this. Sean Farish with you to wrap up this first hour. And then you get the Dan Bongino Show for the second and third hours here on Bongino Report PM. We're back with that cut from Rahm Emanuel. It's our game plan. It's our target. It's our marching orders right after this.
4: Bongino Report.
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0: Welcome back in to Bongino Report PM. We just got an update from the Lindsey Clancy trial. No verdict yet. It's taken now, Thursday, Friday, Monday. And they still can't figure out that a woman who admitted to killing her kids is guilty of murder. If we don't get a murder conviction out of this, I'm sorry, society is cooked. But, you know, that's it's disappointing. Hopefully they do their deliberations and they come to the right conclusion. That's all I'm going to say. I promised Rahm Emanuel. I promised marching orders. I promised all that because when your opponent tells you not to do something and not to hit them where they believe they're weak, you should probably focus your time and your energy on that weak spot. So let's roll that cut from, this is going to be cut three, let's roll that cut from Rahm Emanuel. Go ahead.
16: I want to get your take. You know, Bernie Sanders is part of this group too, and he says, quote, people are sick and tired of the Rahm Emanuels. They say the energy is not with the people of the past. It's moving forward with socialism. Your response?
17: Look, here's the thing. I don't consider Democratic Socialists part of the Democratic Party.
0: That's interesting.
17: About 4 weeks ago, they had a convention in Chicago, separate party. They believe in defunding the police, letting prisoners out of prisons, opening the borders, eliminating the Pentagon. If you're so confident people want that, I'll see you in November. Put it on the ballot. Let's go. Run as a separate party.
0: Okay. He said put it on the ballot. Rahm. It was on the ballot. It was on the primary ballot. And Democrat primary voters voted for it. So whether you want to be in denial or not, you can be like, well, I don't really consider water to be wet. Oh, that's okay. You don't have to consider it. It's a fact. Water's wet. Well, I really don't think the sky is blue and the grass is green. Now, I mean, you could live in that alternate reality. That doesn't make it true. Well, I don't really consider, Leah Thomas a man. I don't really care what you consider Leah Thomas as a dude. I don't really care what you consider. Those socialist candidates ran in Democrat primaries and were elected to be the Democrat nominee in the general election. You may not like it. You shouldn't like it. But it's a fact. They are Democrats. That is where your party is going. Now, as far as he says, hey, they should run as a separate party, I would not stop them from doing that one bit. because those two will split the vote amongst each other, and it will make it very easy for us to win elections. You could say prayers that that's what happens. But it's our marching orders. You just heard it. We're prominent Democrat operative, Rahm Emanuel. He does not like the fact that these socialists are taking over the party. He doesn't even want to admit the fact that these socialists are taking over the party. But they are. And no matter how many times he denies it, it doesn't make it any less true. So you hit them on the fact that they're socialists. You hit them on the fact that they're communists. You hit them on the fact that they are tied at the hip to Hassan Piker. Thank you so much for listening to Bongino Report PM. We're back tomorrow.
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18: From ABC News, I'm Chuck Severson. 65,000 people need emergency aid in the Nepal-Tibet flood disaster, says the United Nations. Americans are among thousands missing. State Department says it's tracking approximately 80 Americans unaccounted for. A school official is being called a hero in Nepal. ABC's Britt Clement.
19: In Nuwakot, hundreds of students miraculously alive. Climbing the side of the mountain as the deadly waters swept in.
20: And where was the school?
21: That's the area which is totally swept.
19: The three-story school, which held more than 900 students that day, the raging floodwaters came crashing in.
22: Some are crying, and we help them to run.
19: But thanks to Principal Rajendra Dawabi, incredibly, all made it out alive.
18: Two people are dead, over a dozen others missing in the Grand Canyon flooding, happening while groups were camping inside. Some describe running ahead of rushing walls of water, mud, and debris. ABC News Chief Meteorologist Ginger Z.
23: There's kind of a general risk with all that monsoon moisture throughout Arizona, parts of New Mexico, Colorado. But the focus here on Utah is for 1 inch per hour rainfall rates. You say, well, that doesn't seem that big, but that is huge, especially if it hits a burn scar or it gets into one of those places that's been very dry because the drought has been expanding.
18: Calling it a matter of exceptional importance, the Trump administration has filed an urgent appeal with the Supreme Court seeking immediate removal of 29 active duty service members who are transgender, even before their case challenging the Pentagon ban heads to trial in January. For over 7 years, Amazon secretly and substantially increased prices that more than 1 million people or companies paid to advertise on its site. Amazon says it strongly disagrees. Music publishers Sony Music and Warner Chappell suing the AI company Anthropic for allegedly pirating songs from their catalogs in an effort to train their AI technology. You're listening to ABC News.
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18: After deliberating today with no verdict, the jury's gone home for the night in the Lindsay Clancy murder trial in Plymouth, Massachusetts. Accused of intentionally killing her 3 children in 2023, her defense blames postpartum psychosis. Prince Harry has written to the British government to ask for increased security now that he's back in the UK with his family. In the letter, Harry says that he was unaware of an Al-Qaeda threat made on his family back in 2023 and says they need extra protections now. Abbott releasing a new liquid infant formula with whole milk, the only one available in the U.S. ABC News medical correspondent Yuri Benajud.
2: While the liquid formula is not nutritionally superior to powdered infant formula, it does give parents yet another option when breastfeeding is not available. While formula made with whole milk does have some properties that are closer to breast milk, it still needs added oils and nutrients to meet baby's needs, like all standard formula. Liquid formula also undergoes an additional sterilization step.
18: Tennessee football head coach Josh Heupel announced the team will honor Dolly Parton by wearing a sticker on their helmets with her signature.
5: The queen of East Tennessee and a lady that was extremely proud of her roots. You look at her impact, her ability to give back, make an impact to people. Certainly here in East Tennessee, she means a lot to people across this country, but certainly here inside the state of Tennessee, too.
18: Chuck Sievertson, ABC News.
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0: All America, all the time. On the side of freedom and liberty, your voice of hope and truth is here. The Bongino Report, PM. With Dan Bongino.
1: You know, some people hate Mondays. They do. I mean, it's pretty common. I think it's a remnant. Maybe not a remnant, because maybe if you have a job, you're not really digging. Monday's probably not the best either. But it's probably a remnant for school, where everybody hated going back to school on Monday. Well, it was always that one nerd. What do you think we are, nerd? Remember Rocky IV? Yes, you are nerds. Like, there was always that one nerd. Remember in the class, there was like 30 kids in your class. I want the St. Pancras in Glendale. Who wants homework? I do. Miss Crabtree? No, we don't. Like, shut up, Johnny. But I was in law enforcement my entire life, where there's no, well, there's a Monday. Monday exists, obviously. But you'd work weekends, especially if you were the new guy, all the time. So your Monday could have been a Wednesday, or your Monday could have been a Friday. So I never really got into that. But in radio and podcasting are not obviously physically demanding spaces. Jim, we can agree, right? Like, no one's asking us to dig dishes. So this is definitely not a boo-hoo moment. But, you know, going on the air, you better be damn sure you're mentally in the game. No listener wants to hear your stories. I got a cold. My fingernail hurts. Nobody cares. Shut your pie hole and do the show. The thing about Monday I always love with radio is if you've had a really good weekend, you come back fully energized. Your glycogen stores are ready to go. You're not like sore from a Friday workout. You may be a little sore from a Friday workout with if you had some adult sodas, but you're doing pretty good on Monday. So I feel pretty good. Jim did not have a great weekend. Everyone send Jim. He's at JJ Verde. His back is hurting him. Backs are the worst. He's having a back issue. The worst. You can hurt like your wrist, your shoulder. You'll get through it. Your neck's not that great. But once you hurt your back, I went through. Jim is struggling. But Jim is a trooper. And he's in the studio. I noticed he hasn't shaved today either. He has just given up. Mike's like,
2: said, that's the downside of the Zoom thing.
1: And Jim, Mike is totally ready to throw you to the curb. He just had me standing by. He's totally ready. He's going to throw you right in the river right now. He's just waiting for a moment of weakness. All right. Get this. I know, but it's Monday. I don't have a big weekend update. I really didn't do anything exciting this weekend. So I used to do a Dan Bongino show weekend update. I have nothing to report. I didn't even go out this weekend. I watched a couple terrible movies and I finished, the Charlie Manson, special, the 3-part documentary, which I thought was amazing because it reminded me of a bunch of crazy liberals, the whole Manson family, how they got gaslit into believing crazy things. And the minute they were exposed to reality again, they were like, oh my gosh, that was all crazy. Yeah, it was all crazy. It sounded crazy when they first said it. Let's start. I thought you did start. No, let's start the content portion of the show. I actually have this all lined out. This is like miscellaneous stuff I throw in because I can't shut up, but I guess that's good being a talk show guy. Folks, you know what horseshoe theory is? You can look it up while we're doing the show together here, but I'll explain it to you. I'll make it really simple, but you can fact check me if you want. Horseshoe theory is this. It's not a theory, by the way. It's now a fact as it's happening in live time. We're witnessing it. It's this theory that fringe movements on both sides of the ideological aisle, what you'd call the right and the left, that fringe movements on both sides will eventually join together in a horseshoe type motion back towards the, and they'll both start repeating the same thing. I say it's not horseshoe theory, but it's horseshoe fact now, because we're seeing this in live time as they both have the same goal. The radical left and these, what I call Folex MAGA, these fake MAGA people on the right that are just repeating and getting, you know, owned by the day now, as this just totally implodes, all podcastistan and everywhere else. They're both saying that generally the same thing. And why are they saying the same thing? This is the important part about horseshoe theory, now horseshoe fact. They're saying the same thing because they have the same goal. Their goal is to make sure that this MAGA movement, conservative movement, Republican Party that's now starting to really gain ground in minority communities and elsewhere amongst union families, places we haven't done well in the past, is completely destroyed. Podcastistan wants to do it because they don't like the movement as it is now. A lot of these people were former Democrats who pretended to be Republicans, who now secreted their way into the, you know, MAGA tent, put their camel nose underneath first, and then got all the way in later. Legs, arms, everything else. Toes. Some of you get What? But get all the way in there. And then they're trying to just sabotage and throw, like, let's call it a crap grenade in the tent. Their goal is to get you to not show up for the midterms because they want President Trump to lose. Horseshoe theory is now horseshoe fact. You're seeing it. I'm going to get to this later in the show, but the left-wing media that obviously hates President Trump, us, freedom and liberty and all that stuff, some of the stuff they write is so insane. I saw a story this weekend. Please stay tuned. I'm not trying to unnecessarily tease things, but in Raw Story, which is like a level below, like the worst tabloid you've ever seen at the supermarket checkout line. It's like Elvis had babies with space aliens. Then there's like Raw Story below that. Wrote this article about becoming an FBI employee and bestiality. Yes, this is an actual Jim, don't shake your head. You may have heard some on the podcast earlier. If you ever want to listen to podcasts, by the way, we're live at 10 a.m. Eastern every day. However, I'll explain that. It's just a total nonsense story, but it's meant for stupid people. Like the headline was drafted up so stupid people will click on it and be like, yeah, man, that sounds great. Sounds good to me. They want a blue wave. And you've probably been told by a lot of folks in Podcastistan and elsewhere and in the liberal media that a blue wave, in other words, a midterm rout for the Republican Party is inevitable. Now, I just want to preface this up front by saying it is certainly a possibility. And I don't like gaslighting people the other way either with faux bravado, you know, chest puffing. Oh, we're going to win back. We're going to gain 22 seats in the Senate. That's not going to happen. OK, let's just be real. That's just mathematically not going to happen, okay? There's no math or even decent polling that remotely says that. However, ladies and gentlemen, we do stand a pretty good chance if we show up. We do stand a pretty good chance of holding the Senate, maybe even adding a seat in Michigan, maybe adding a seat in New Hampshire, which is looking good now. We may add a couple seats. It's possible. The House is a little bit of a struggle, but the same exact thing that the doom and gloom people are telling you now, that it's a fait accompli, President Trump's going to get destroyed, the Republican Party's finished, we're going to lose 200 seats in the House. Do you realize the very same people on our side made that same mistake in the Biden midterms? Listen, you got to call balls and strikes and be a legit umpire. The game doesn't matter, okay? This was a really big thing. Jim was with me. So was Mike. So was my podcast team. You remember the Biden midterms. We told people every single day, you could probably pull Jim a supercut for me if you needed to. And we warned, well, not every day, but at least a few times a week. Stop with this red wave talk. There was all of this stuff out there on X and elsewhere. Biden sucks so bad. This is like of all the sucky presidencies. This is like a level 10 level of suck. The sucking sound was unprecedented in presidential history. And they were correct. The Biden presidency was an intergalactic embarrassment. Folks, his party did not do that badly in the midterms. Just like we have the potential in a non-sucky, matter of fact, very good couple of years under President Trump. Border, crime, manufacturing returning. Some trade deals. Not everything's been great, but it's been a ton of really good news to run on. Borders are closed. Streets are safer. Manufacturing's coming back. We're building big things again in the United States. We have enough to run on. There is no reason comparing us to the Biden midterms where he didn't do that historically. He didn't do that bad. His party, that is. There's no reason we can't hold the House and hold the Senate. None. It's just a matter of showing up. Folks, the reason Biden's team did not do that bad, despite, I think what we can all agree, if we're not insane, was a just his almost unprecedented level of suck in a presidency in the first two, between Afghanistan, 9% inflation in one quarter. I mean, we hadn't seen that number since Jimmy Carter, is because of gerrymandering. The computer programs that carve congressional districts up now have managed to carve these districts into so many safe seats where even if there was a blue wave or a red wave, there's such a buffer in many of these seats that these safe seats aren't going anywhere. I mean, it would have to be even beyond the Biden level of suck for really for people to vote against their party in some of these safe seats. It's like a 20-point buffer. Gerrymandering has carved the country up. So there's really only, I don't know, maybe 20 or so seats or so that are really in play every cycle. Now, that's a problem for the Republicans in this cycle because we've only got, depending on who's out, who's in, a 1-2-3 vote buffer on the Republican side. But having said that, a lot of these districts, because here's, let me explain this, and Jim, if I get this wrong, say shut up and explain it better. Because they have made so many safe seats, right? They have had to make semi-safe seats where, say, the Democrat voting advantage was 55 to 45. There's 55% Democrat. I'm just trying to do easy math for 45. So in order to make some of these seats safe, they've got to pull the Democrats from somewhere. Yeah, I get it, cheating and either, but they have to pull them from somewhere. So say they make a 55% Democrat district 51. They pull out 4% to make that 4% to make another seat safe. They still have an advantage, but it's not a great one. Meaning if you just show up, you could perform not that great and still win that seat. This is what's going on. So this is why I'm trying to tell people, like, there's so much good stuff to run on that there's no reason to just throw in the towel. Oh, my gosh, the doomers and the gloomers told me it's over. If I could count the time. We got them now, Jim. I know what you're going to say. What are you going to say? The walls are closing in again. The walls are closing in again. I get it. We've heard it a quadrillion times. Obvious hyperbole. We've already heard it. If you just show up and vote and bring 10 people, there is a damn good chance we will do extremely well in this election. And the horseshoe theory, folks, the Folex MAGA podcast-a-stand lunatics telling you everything sucks all the time. Again, I'm not telling you not to have an opinion. I'm just telling you to look at this stuff with an open mind. Do you like that the borders are closed? Do you like that there have been historic declines in violent crime and murder in the United States? Do you like the fact that deportations are at a record high? Do you like the idea, again, that in international relations we're back to a position of strength with a president that supports our military? Do you like the fact that manufacturing is returning? If you like that stuff, then you do have something to vote on. If you listen to the doomers and the grifters, however, it's all over. Everyone, you've seen the brave... Before you forfeit the election and don't show up, just hold, everyone. Just hold, take in the info and the inputs, and process a new album. Man, you're getting them all in today. You still have that list? Those P1s, you know where we're going with this. Jim, cue up for me to have Fox segment. I want to show you another, just one more before we take a break here. Really important. President Trump this week cuts a huge deal with his Department of State, the DOW, Department of War, for access to enormous Venezuelan oil fields. And immediately, old school establishment people are whining about it. And about, oh my gosh, I can't believe the deal's not even bad. What do you want? We just got access to a huge percentage of Venezuelan oil. You just said you wanted America first and cheaper oil. He just delivered it to you, and you're already whining. Again, if you listen to the horseshoe theory liberal media lunatics and the doom and gloom crowd all the time, you'd never know that even happened. They're whining about the deal. I can't believe it. The Venezuelans may be a little upset about it. I thought you were America first. Who cares? I don't care. Jim, do you care?
2: I don't care.
1: No, me either. I thought we were doing America first. That's what I'm doing. I got more on this coming up.

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2: 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Reuters Institute says we're now one of the top news brands in the nation. 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
14: Great to be back with you, especially on a Monday. Like I told you before the break, I actually enjoy Monday's not a bad thing for me. You're all energetic, ready to go. I had said to you in the last segment, though, how the doomers and the grifters and the liberal media people, horseshoe theory, they eventually say the same thing because their goal is the same. Destroy the Republican Party, currently led by President Trump, get you not to show up, and pray and hope there's a blue wave. Like, people in our movement are saying, yes, they're not in our, they're Folex MAGA, fake Rolex MAGA. That's what they are. And it's always the same line. We got him now. Trump, the walls are closing in this time. This is it. If he loses in November, it's all over. Jim dug this one out of the dustbin. This is Jim's famous, the walls are closing in montage. I would be horrified. I have to get off radio for poor editorial judgment if I did not play this for you. Producer Jim, cue that baby up. Play it again, Sam.
15: The walls feel like they are closing in.
16: It is the walls closing around the president.
17: Donald Trump feels the walls closing in.
18: I think this is a guy who feels like the walls are closing in.
19: The walls are closing in on him.
20: Because the walls are closing in.
21: The walls are closing in on the president.
22: Now the walls appear to be closing in.
23: Really kind of the walls closing in on him.
24: The walls are closing in because the walls are indeed closing in.
25: I think at this point the walls are spinning.
26: The legal walls are closing in. The walls are closing in on President Trump.
27: The walls, meanwhile, are closing in on the President of the United States.
28: The walls closing in on President Donald Trump.
29: It appears that the walls are closing in on this president.
30: Feels that the walls are closing in on him.
31: The walls closing in on him.
32: The walls are closing in on the presidency.
33: It says as the walls begin to close around him.
34: The local walls closing in on him.
35: This is a president that feels the walls closing in.
36: The walls are closing in on Donald Trump.
37: I think the walls are finally closing in.
38: The walls, the walls,
39: the walls,
40: the walls,
41: the walls,
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43: the walls,
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54: The walls are closing in on President Donald Trump.
55: He's not looking forward to any of it. He's horrified. He's just talking big. The walls are closing in, as has been said before.
14: Folks, we could play this for another 2-3 minutes. Those are all different clips. Oh, it's the same guy over and over. No, it's not. It's all different guys. We got him this time. You see the goal now? They want us to lose in the midterms so that they pop out after the midterms and they can say again, the walls are definitely closing in this time. We got him now. Just like you said the prior 10,000 times. Folks, stupid is a choice. These people choose to be stupid. I know you've taken the alternate path, and it's always an honor to talk to you every day. I appreciate being here, part of this army of listeners. We appreciate it.

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6: ABC News, I'm Chuck Severson. After deliberating but reaching no verdict, the jury's gone home for the night in the Lindsay Clancy murder trial in Plymouth, Massachusetts, accused of intentionally killing her three children in 2023. Her defense blames postpartum psychosis. 65,000 people need emergency aid in the Nepal-Tibet flood disaster, says the UN. State Department says it's tracking approximately 80 Americans unaccounted for. Sonny Patel waiting to hear from his dad from New York.
7: It gets harder with every minute, every hour, really, to stay positive, because we would have hoped that we would have heard something from them by now.
6: Two people are dead and over a dozen others are missing in the Grand Canyon flooding. Calling it a matter of exceptional importance, the Trump administration has filed an urgent appeal with the Supreme Court seeking immediate removal of 29 active duty service members who are transgender even before their case challenging the Pentagon ban heads to trial in January. This is ABC News.
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0: 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The Bongino Report PM.
1: Listen, I told you in the beginning of the show, folks, I am so glad and honored you are here, that you seek truth, you see through the mist of stupid, the gaslighting and all the nonsense, the horseshoe theory, the lib media podcast, the stand craziness. Yeah, you know, when you think it's all gone mad, when you think it's all gone mad, I promise you it hasn't. You know, they have that saying, touch grass. You should touch grass. I think grounding works, where you actually touch bare feet to grass, sand, or whatever. I love grounding. I go out in the morning, barefoot, touch grass a little bit. However, I promise you the real world. I was out this weekend in the actual real world, like most of you. So many people come up and say the nicest things. The real world is not what you see on X. It's just not. Folks, we had an unbelievable week last week, including a historic energy deal with Venezuela. Now, I know all the haters out there, but this, but that, but the Venezuelan regime, yes, they are not the best people that are still in charge of Venezuela. However, folks, you can't say on one hand, like, we don't believe in nation building and America first. Trump signs an oil deal with Venezuela to get access to a good chunk of its energy and a stake in energy production and oil, and then say, oh no, but it's with people we don't like. There's a lot of people we don't like. I've got news for you. There are garbage leaders and dictators and morons and terrible prime ministers and presidents around the world. We can't just zone out. I've told you I've been extremely consistent on this message. Have I not? I am a realpolitik guy. Does this deal work for America? But the guy we cut the deal with, or in this case, the woman in Venezuela, but they're not really nice people. Folks, you can say that about anyone. Does the deal work for America? Trump is and I mean this as a compliment, because I'm so tired of this, like, well, you know, we got to think about this in terms of higher value. They don't have our values, a lot of these places. Does the deal work for us or not? You want cheap gas or not? I mean this as a compliment. President Trump is a business guy, and he is transactional. He sees the world as a spreadsheet. In the spreadsheet, there's a corner box, and that's what matters. The corner box is either a plus or a minus. Is the net present value of this deal to us positive, or is it negative? If it's negative, don't do it. They don't care if the people are good or bad. If it's good, then yes, we're going to go forward, and we're going to do our best to get better people in charge. But that's not, we're not a nation building. We got to stop that. The Venezuelan oil deal, I rarely start the show with foreign policy components. This is such a huge deal. It's amazing that people are still whining about it. I don't get it. I want America first, and I want cheap energy and gas. Okay, that's what just happened. But I don't like the people. I don't like them either. What, do you want to date them? Justin's like, what do you want, Tinder swiping left or right, or whatever the hell that works? What is, if you want to date, is it right or left? Justin's like, I don't know. I don't use it. But is it right? Who cares? What are you swiping right? Exactly. Ladies and gentlemen, we got to deal with a lot of people who don't share all of our values. Middle Eastern countries and elsewhere. Do you want America first? And I get so tired of the bitching and the moaning and the whining all the time. It's exhausting.

0: I'm not telling you not to have an opinion. I'm just telling you at least be consistent. I'm America first. Okay, this works for America. Yeah, but not in that case. Does the deal have downsides? Yes. Have you ever cut a business deal? Anyone in the chat who does real business out there, small business, medium size, anybody, I don't care what it is, from HVAC to AI data centers, I don't care what your business is. Is there ever a deal that works out perfectly for you with not a single risk on your side? The answer is no freaking way. The point is I'm trying to make is this horseshoe theory component that if you're looking for something to constantly whine about, you're going to find it. It's like looking for a reason not to work out. Sometimes people say to me, Dan, you work out, right? Like, where do you find the time? I go, I don't know. I just find it. It's a priority. If I get home at 6 at night because I had a long day, I work out at 6 at night. Well, you don't sit down and sit there and rub your feet all day. No, I go work out. Like, that's what I do. I find the time. What do you do on the road, on vacation? I find the time. I couldn't find a cold plunge. I was at a friend's wedding. Out in Lake Tahoe, I jumped in the freaking lake. It was like 60 degrees because I find the time. If you're looking to find the time, you will. If you're looking to find a reason to believe in results, you'll go find results. If you're looking for a reason to complain, you'll find a problem with everything and just complain about it. I'm not telling you not to have an opinion. I'm saying on net, with all of the complaints about the deal, some legitimate, and all the positives, is this a positive for the United States if you're an America first person? I think the answer is clearly yes. However, if you're a liberal, you prefer to be stupid. And some in Podcastistan, too. Stupid is your choice. You're a SIAC by nature. Stupid is a choice. You don't have to choose the stupid exit off the highway. You can stay on the highway. Exit 62. Here we go. Stupid. Don't get off exit 62. Don't get off exit 63. Just stay on the road. Because stupid's a choice. I saw this X post. Now, I want to throw this out there because I don't want this guy getting a lot of hate tweets back. This has nothing to do with politics, except it does. But he didn't intend it that way. The guy put this post up on X. His name is Dan Coe. He's not a political guy, so don't hate respondably. He's not talking about politics. However, whether he knows it or not, and I don't think he did intend it this way, he is. A very popular account, at the Dan Coe, K-O-E. I encourage you to read this X post. I'll put it up on the screen for you, because I thought to myself, this shows what I'm trying, that there were some people in the liberal media and on the pretending to be part, the Folex MAGA movement. All they want to do is complain. They don't want to learn anything ever. This had a lot of retweets on it. He says, patterns I've noticed in people who aren't necessarily unhappy, but aren't going anywhere with their lives. I'm going to say liberals and Folex MAGA. He didn't say that. I'm throwing it in there. Pattern number one. Never learn anything new unless they're forced to. You know what? Can we come back to this at each point? I want to address this first. Just leave it. You know, yeah, whatever. Never learn anything new. This is the liberal. No matter how much information and Folex MAGA you present them with, it doesn't matter. It's like they've taken a vaccine for facts and they're just immune to it. It's like the Charlie Manson thing I told you about. I've been watching this. I finally finished it. This 3-part thing on Charlie Manson and the murders where they killed all these innocent people. That the people in the Charlie Manson cult, the Manson family, the women, it doesn't matter what people told them. Like, did Charlie Manson, helter skelter, there's going to be a race war and all this stuff. It doesn't matter what people did. They were immune to it. Anything Charlie said, they believe was true. This is the modern liberal and the Folex MAGA. They are immune to new facts. They do not want to learn anything. That's why when you're debating with them, never learn anything new unless if thanks to. Thank you. They don't want to learn. They're not interested. It's important you debate them because there's a third party of people listening, i.e. the show, people who recommend the show to others. They're not interested. There is nothing you can say to Folex MAGA or the liberal media people to get them to stop lying. Lying is their endgame. It's their reason for existence. Their raison d'être, if you want to use like fancy words. That's their reason for being. Put up number two. This is a great tweet. This is a diagnosis every liberal media lunatic you've ever met. Don't set goals unless their survival or finances make them insecure. There's no, the goal for them is not in any way to better themselves, to improve their lives. It's to create victims out of people. In other words, sit there and watch. I've got a clip coming up of this Congressman Maxwell Frost, liberal lunatic, whiner, moaner, oh, boo-hoo, diaper wetter, complaining about the American dream being dead. The guy comes back with, it's in one of these Jubilee debates. The guy comes back and goes, wait, you were an Uber driver. You're now a world-famous politician on the left. Like, aren't you the American dream? No, not me. Not me. These people are just liars. Go to the next one. Talk about what's happening in the world rather than what they're working on. This goes back to the Jordan Peterson book, the 12 Steps book he wrote that was a nuclear bestseller, was all over the place. Can you make your own bed first? You're like, all you want to talk about is like Middle East policy, Israel, what's happening in Iraq. Great, great, talk about it. But are you even remotely concerned about what's happening in your neighborhood? And in case you think I'm speaking with forked tongue, I spent an hour on the phone with one person last week talking about what's going on in Martin County politics where I live, because I actually care about making my own bed too. I don't speak to you with forked tongue here. I do it myself. I get involved in all kinds of things, school board elections and elsewhere, because it matters to me. Maybe make your own bed before you want to change environmental policy in the Galapagos. I'm not telling you it's not important. I'm just saying, like, does your own neighborhood matter first? This is the lib. Finally, they aren't aware of any of this, and making them aware doesn't hurt more than it helps. They don't care. They don't want to be updated. They don't want to learn anything new. They're not interested. Again, Dan Coe, this is not about politics, but I have a couple quick items here of things liberals could learn from and just don't want to. It reminds me of producer Jim. Why do liberals and Podcastistan not want new information out there? Why do they not want to learn? Because they don't want to. They're not interested. They're in no way self-aware. Liberals will tell you over and over again, voter fraud's a myth. It's a scam. Republicans are just, they're getting this up to fever pitch. There's no such thing. It doesn't matter how many stories we put out there, like this one in the New York Post about voter fraud, the New Jersey voter fraud case, thousands of people voting and registered to vote who weren't eligible. Here, New York Post, Honduran anti-ICE agitator snared on voter fraud charges as feds begin crackdown. First of many to come. Many to come. It means, what does that mean, Justin? What does that mean more? Jasmine, does that mean more? First means there's a second and a third of many to go. That's what that would mean. So if you were a liberal and you were interested in new information and educating yourself, becoming a smarter, better person, expanding your cerebral cortex, training your neurons to not be stupid and not make stupid a choice, you would say, maybe we should look into this voter fraud thing. After the New Jersey story and all this stuff going on and this story in the Post, it looks like it's pretty, pretty real to me. But they're not interested in the truth. That's what makes you different. That's why it is. It's the greatest honor of my life to do this show here with you. It really is, man. I love being part of a family of people that see through this mist of stupid all the time. Here's another one. Yeah, I've been trying to warn Democrats. And I do. I have some, you know, some family members. I'm not talking like brothers and sisters, but cousins and others who still, one specifically, who they're just aligned with Democrats. They, no matter what you tell them, this one specifically, you can't break the, you just can't. But this seems to be breaking through a little bit. I have been warning Democrats who work for a living, small business owners, union members, the Democrats, if they get in office in this midterm, are going to make a very hard run at canceling your insurance plan you have now through your employer or the one you've purchased yourself and you like. They are going to cancel. You are going to be forced onto government health care. Even my father doesn't talk politics too much with me. You know, he worked for a really low salary in a town out in Long Island because the health care benefits matter to him. He's got a back issue, and it's an expensive one to monitor over time. That's going to be all ripped away. I've tried to explain this to you. Here's another one, a candidate, this guy Randy Villegas, a Democrat, telling you, hey, man, this Medicare for All, meaning your health care you like now for none, that this is what they want. I'm just playing their own words. You want to learn or not, or you just want to be stupid? Because stupid is a choice. Check this out.
1: People here in the Central Valley will drive 7 to 8 hours to Tijuana just to go get cheaper prescription drugs or cheaper dental care. And that shouldn't be happening in the richest country in the history of the world, which is why not only am I going to fight to reverse these cuts to Medicaid, but we need to fight for health care as a human right. And it will be a co-sponsor of Medicare for All, because nobody should have to choose between rationing their insulin and, you know, buy their groceries.
0: Because that'll never happen when he sponsors Medicare for All, which makes your health care plan now unlawful. Unlawful, which is a synonym for illegal. Unlawful, illegal. You mean it would be against the law for me to continue my health care insurance policy now? That's exactly what it means, liberals. I know, like the Dan Coe expos, you don't want to learn anything new. You're perfectly happy being stupid. But the people in my audience are not happy. They don't want to be stupid. They want information to form an output. You just want to be an idiot. All right, let's take a quick break. We'll get to more of this on the other side.

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1: Here's another one. Folks, everywhere you go in America right now, everywhere, even small towns, there is a real problem with illegal immigration. We had an open border for years under Biden. The 4 years were a disaster. There's probably upwards of 20 million people, contrasting with others, probably about 20 million people, maybe a little bit more, in the country who are here illegally. There's a lot of gotaways we don't know about. President Trump has ramped up deportations. I was a part of it. Don't tell me it didn't happen. I was there. Here is the governor of New York right now. Imagine being a New York City resident, seeing illegal immigrants breaking the law right in front of your face all the time. And instead of doing something to clean up the problem, secure our border, and determine who's here, imagine making it illegal for New York State law enforcement officers to cooperate with ICE. They want it both ways, these people. Kathy Hochul, you could learn something from this. I'm trying to help you, but you don't want to, because, again, stupid is a choice. Check this out.
2: Prevent of the ICE federal at the federal level from securing a agreements with local police forces in New York
3: State? I just banned it. Yeah, it's against the law now in the state of New York to have these agreements. The federal law that allows the creation of these agreements says subject to state and local laws. State law just changed. So no more. No more.
1: Again, I know if you're a liberal bootlicking zero out there, they're like, that's not what it really means. No, that's exactly what it means. That's exactly what it means. If your neighborhood's been taken over by illegal immigrants illegally in the country, that's why they're called illegal immigrants. They're not here legally. Then now, if ICE were to come in there, it is now illegal under New York State law with Kathy Hochul. It's going to be illegal for them to cooperate with the locals. I thought you love local control. Folks, I got a gem coming up here in a minute. Remember Caitlin Bennett? She does these man or woman on the street interviews, and she asks liberals questions they never have the answer to. This may be, wouldn't you agree, Justin, one of the better ones we've seen in a while? Proving to you again, the Dan Coe ex post is real. That liberals and Podcastistan and Folex MAGA, they don't want real information. They don't want to learn anything. When I say stupid is a choice, we laugh. I'm not kidding. It's an actual choice. They don't want to know anything. I want you to watch this back and forth. I'm going to play in a minute. Caitlin Bennett asking simply about an assault rifle. You want to ban it? It's probably important to know what it is, right? I have a wooden desk here. You want to ban wooden desk? Well, what kind of wooden desk? It's kind of important to know so we don't have an illegal item in the studio, right? Kind of important to describe the parameters of what that means. They want to ban it. They don't even know what it is. They choose to be stupid. That post, I'm telling you, man, if there was ever a post unintentionally written about modern libs, that's it. Quick break. I'll show you this gem coming up next.

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3: From ABC News, I'm Chuck Severson. After deliberating but reaching no verdict, the jury's gone home for the night in the Lindsay Clancy murder trial in Plymouth, Massachusetts, accused of intentionally killing her three children in 2023. Her defense blames postpartum psychosis. At the courthouse, ABC's Aaron Katursky mentioning Clancy's attorney.
4: There was a complete stranger with her child who came up to Kevin Reddington on his way into court, just gave him a hug and said that it's somebody that she would want with her in a time of need. And so the case has touched a nerve, a referendum on motherhood and mental health, and it's become something more than what the jury is considering, which is a very narrow question. Was this murder or was this madness?
3: UN disaster officials say 65,000 people need emergency aid in the Nepal-Tibet flood aftermath. The State Department says it's tracking approximately 80 Americans unaccounted for. Suni Patel waiting to hear from his dad from New York.
5: It gets harder with every minute, every hour, really, to stay positive, because we would have hoped that we would have heard something from him by now.
3: Two people are dead and over a dozen others are missing in the Grand Canyon flooding, happening while groups were camping inside. Some describe running ahead of rushing walls of water, mud, and debris. ABC's Melissa Don is there.
6: We're hearing from people who experienced this flash flooding, and they said that at a moment's notice, they were told to run. They saw bridges collapsing in front of them.
3: Calling it a matter of exceptional importance, Trump administration has filed an urgent appeal with the Supreme Court seeking the immediate removal of 29 active duty service members who are transgender even before their case challenging the Pentagon ban heads to trial in January. Oil prices rose again today following U.S. attacks on Iranian rocket launcher positions and Iranian retaliation. You're listening to ABC News.
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3: For years, Amazon secretly hiked prices of more than 1 million advertisers, says a lawsuit by the Federal Trade Commission. Amazon denies the allegation. Alleged piracy lawsuit, ABC's Mike Dubusky.
8: Living on a Prayer, Uptown Funk, and All I Want for Christmas Is You are among the songs named in a new lawsuit being leveled at Anthropic. Music publishers Sony Music and Warner Chappell accuse the AI company of pirating innumerable songs from their catalogs in an effort to train its AI technology.
3: Prince Harry has written to the British government to ask for increased security now that he is back in the UK with his family. In the letter, Harry says that he was unaware of an Al-Qaeda threat made on his family back in 2023. ABC's James Longman.
9: After the Sussex family made their decision to step back from royal duties, their taxpayer-funded security was downgraded. Harry challenged this decision in the courts, but he lost his case and subsequent appeal last year. But now the Times says Prince Harry has written to the UK government minister who's in charge of policing to restate his case.
3: Tennessee football head coach Josh Heupel announced the team will honor Dolly Parton this season on their helmets.
10: We'll be wearing a sticker patch on the back of our helmet to recognize her accomplishments and everything that she's meant and had an impact here on Tennessee.
3: Parton was from the area growing up just outside of Knoxville where the Vols play. Chuck Sievertson, ABC News.
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0: All America, all the time. On the side of freedom and liberty, your voice of hope and truth is here. The Bongino Report, PM. With Dan Bongino.
1: Horseshoe theory, which isn't a theory anymore, it's a reality, it's horseshoe fact, is this idea that fringe components of both political parties, which you'd call not political parties, but political movements, I think is more precise, fringe elements on both sides will eventually converge and start saying the same thing on what we would call the right and the left. That fringe kind of lunatics will start saying the same thing. In other words, making it very simple for you, horseshoe fact, not theory at this point, is that liberal media commie lunatics, who we all can't stand for their endless lying and gaslighting and manipulating the public, will start saying the same thing as like Podcastistan and other people saying crazy things, and they'll eventually converge on the same message, destruction. Destruction. It's all about nihilism, destroying, not building anything new, just destroying what's there. It's not a theory anymore. It's a fact. If you were not paying attention last week to all the components of Podcastistan that completely fell apart, crazy theories getting shredded in real time, just embarrassing episodes of people just screaming, Trump needs to be removed. It was just insane. You're like, who is this? The liberal media? No, it was Podcastistan, horseshoe theory. They will eventually converge in the exact same place. Here's what I'm talking about. Why this post is so relevant. You should be very proud of yourself that you're out there seeking new information to constantly update your computer, to produce quality outputs, to make good decisions for yourself, your kids, your business, your family, your community. It's painful to not know stuff, but they don't want to know stuff, libs. Here's Caitlin Bennett asked this woman on the street a simple question about assault rifles. Hey, you want to ban this thing? Well, what is it? Can you explain it to us? You want to ban something you don't even understand. And she admits it. Check this out.
2: How would you explain to them why you should have an assault rifle?
3: What is an assault rifle?
2: Big gun that you shouldn't have.
3: What is the definition of an assault rifle? If you're going to tell me I don't need something, you better have the definition.
2: What, is that how it works?
3: What is an assault rifle?
2: It's a... I'm going to be honest. I don't know what the exact
3: dictionary
2: definition.
3: Let's talk about what?
2: No.
3: Oh, you're just going to tell me and yell at me and not have a conversation? You don't know what you're talking about. You don't know what an assault rifle is. Assault rifle is actually, the definition by the government, is a machine gun. Something that you hold down and the bullets just go through the mag, whatever it is that you have in the drum mag, just feeds it all through with one pull of the trigger.
2: Well, I apologize.
3: Okay, but those are banned in America. Those are already banned. Those aren't being used in mass shootings. Those aren't being used for a majority of mass shootings. Actually, handguns are. Handguns are responsible for 80% of the mass shootings in this country. Why aren't you focused on those?
2: Well, quite frankly, I don't know the difference between guns because I'm not some gun-obsessed loon like you are, honey.
3: No, it's important to know what things are causing which casualties if you want to ban them.
2: You're right. I have an issue with someone having a little gun for self-defense, but I have an issue with the bigger ones.
3: Why?
2: Because it's ridiculous.
3: Why?
2: You don't need an AK-47
3: Why?
2: To defend your house.
3: Why?
2: Because you don't need that.
3: That's not an argument.
2: This isn't a war zone.
3: It's not an argument.
2: All right, leave me the alone. Don't.
3: You came up to me, and now you're mad because you don't know what you're talking about.
1: Look at, she flips the bird. Again, point number, what was it, 4 on Dan Coe's expose. She doesn't want to learn. She could have asked a simple question like, okay, well, what is it? And maybe we could talk about, you know, my idea of banning them or not. And then my favorite part of the video is that she explains to her, like, she goes, hey, listen, you should really know what an item is before you want to make the said item illegal to own. And the lady goes, is that how it works? Yes, that's how it works. That's exactly how it works. How do you define an assault rifle? A big ass gun. I would love to see that. This is incredible. This is the modern, this is what they do. In a minute, 27 seconds, how do you describe it? A big ass gun. Is that the piece of legislation? We are now banning BAGs, big ass guns. We're banning bags, big ass gun. That's a thing. What does big ass guns mean? Does that include like the pit sand viper, either one of them from the Keanu Reeves, John Wick movies? There's a big ass gun. Ladies and gentlemen, stupid is a choice. Here's the video by Maxwell Frost I was telling you about before. This one's quick. They don't want to know anything, these people. They are absolutely immune to updating their data set in their brain to reflect knowledge and output and to sound even remotely intelligent. This guy's a liberal congressman, total goofball, clown, joker, just an absolute moron. Here he is in a jubilee back and forth, and the guy just completely wrecks this guy and says, what are you talking about? There's no American dream. You just said you were an Uber driver. Now you're like a famous politician. Isn't that the American dream you said doesn't exist? You're living it. He doesn't want to know. That's the point. Check this out.
4: I don't have a ton of money in a bank account when I decided to run for office, so I had to hustle and make ends meet, which is the thing that you all are telling Gen Z.
5: So that's the American dream. You lived it.
4: That's not so you don't.
5: Oh, that's
4: so
5: no,
4: you
5: that's
4: don't
5: not living the American dream.
4: No, it's not.
5: How it's not? You how is it not?
4: That's not the American dream. Isn't driving Uber to barely make ends meet. The American dream is upward mobility and being able to have success.
5: You went from driving an Uber to being a politician. Is that upward?
4: Is success?
1: I love this guy. I love this guy in the hat tip jubilee debating this. You know, this political leader on the left, thought leader. This is what they're just. They are immune to evidence, even in their own lives. When reality kicks them in the nads, right? Ooh, that hurt. Kick me. They still like, I don't know what just happened. Someone just kicked you in the nads. That's what just happened. Listen, don't go anywhere. I hate teases, but I want to show you again what it's like to choose the path of ignorance in your life and how the liberal media, they'll take a story. There's a story in Raw Story about the FBI and applicants and like bestiality and prostitution. You read the headline, you're like, oh my gosh, this is the craziest thing ever. Now they could have reached out to the FBI and had them explain what this was about. And whether they reached out, that's not what happened. They want their viewers and readers to be stupid. I get to that in a second, but do you remember this classic? This was not my idea, hat tip the production team, but you want to see again what it looks like to be voluntarily dumb. Here's Ibram Kendi. Now, if you're a leftist and you're ever asked to explain something, why are you out there campaigning with a guy who says he hates America? They will never answer a question. Does Medicare for All cancel private insurance? Well, maybe. They'll never answer a question. But when they do answer a question, sometimes the hilarity that breaks out is just priceless. This is the premier critical race theory guy, I'd argue, anywhere in the world right now. Ibram Kendi wrote all these crazy books about like the white male patriarchy and all this crap. He's asked a simple question in front of a group of people who frankly look like a lot of liberals, and even they laugh at him. I'm sorry if you've seen this before, but it's worth your time. When he's asked a simple question, what is racism? And here's a hint. If you're using the word you're asked to define in the definition, you're probably sounding like an idiot. Racism is racist. See, racism. An assault weapon is a weapon used for assault. That's not a thing. That's called circular reasoning, morons. Check this out.
6: You define racism?
7: Sure. So racism, I would define it as a collection of racist policies that lead to racial inequity that are substantiated by racist ideas. Sure. A collection of racist policies that lead to racial inequity that are substantiated by racist ideas. And anti-racism is a pretty simple using the same terms. Anti-racism is a collection of anti-racist policies leading to racial, anybody want to take a guess? Equity that are substantiated by anti-racist ideas.
1: This is, you know, we have at the end of the year, we do our top 10 video clips. At the end of the decade, I think we've been on the air 10 years. We should put our top 10 of the decade. This is clearly a contender. This has got to be on the list for one of our favorite video sots sound on tape of all time. This got to be up there. What's racism? It's a collection of racisty, racist things. What's anti-racism? It's the opposite of that. What's an assault weapon? It's a weapon used for assault. What's a non-assault weapon? It's the opposite. Folks, do not fall in the horseshoe theory trap, please. I'm not worried about it with you, but there are people who get, they're still recovering from being, you know, suckered by the liberal media folks. They find the show. We get these emails, not as often as we used to, but we used to get them a lot in the beginning when I first started doing the podcast. Dad, I was a liberal. My parents were Democrats. I heard your show. I thought you were crazy. And then after five or six shows, I got hooked and I realized that I was crazy the whole time. It does happen. But the reason people are crazy is because they believe lunatic stuff like this. This was an actual story. Now, this again, this is Ross' story, which I'm telling you. Like the supermarket tabloid that says, like, space aliens impregnated one of the Jenner girls. I'm like, this is below that, Ross' story. So I'm hesitant, Streisand effect, to even bring this up. But this story's worth it. So I see this pop this weekend. Daniel Hampton, I mean, really, a guy who's parents probably disavowed any now. They've changed their last name to avoid saying they know this piece of filth. Bewilderment as Cash Patel's FBI eases the ban on bestiality and prostitution for recruits. I'll get to that in a second. Media people, I'm going to help you here. But here's the real kicker. Folks, I hate to put this out there because it's a total 100% complete fabrication. So why even put it out there? Because I'm just trying to show you, like, they have no problem lying at all. We have to go through the motions. You have to get a lawyer to send it's a real pain in the butt. Because, this is made up. They know Patel has not addressed the specific changes, but insists standards are rising, even as he faces scrutiny over hiring Deputy Dan Bongino, despite a failed background check. Now, folks, you may be saying, okay, was there a component of it? No, folks, it's a totally fabricated story. Now, Daniel Hampton, I don't think really cares, and I really don't think Ross Story cares about being sued or defamation. I really don't. Because for them to write a story like this without, this keeps creeping up because they just made it up. Folks, it's a total fabrication. There's nothing to it. It's completely not true. Dan, is there some element? No, nothing. There is no element of that that's true at all. Zero. Here's the other thing, though. Cash Patel eases the ban on bestiality. There was no easing of a ban on bestiality. Here's what happened. Again, you want to know the truth? This is what it looks like to be a non-horseshoe theory member of Folex MAGA or the dumbass liberal lying media like Daniel Hampton. This is actually kind of sad. Look at them. Why do they always, every single time? Why? Oh, he's a managing editor based in Colorado. He's editing breaking political news. Look at this absolute life loser. Every time. Here's what happens. A sad story. There were a number of bestiality for idiots in the liberal media. You were be bounced out, obviously, out of the FBI. There were a bunch of people on a polygraph who sadly had been sexually abused as kids. And there were some components of it that were disturbing. They were victims. They were getting bounced because of the way the polygraph was set up with that. It doesn't mean they were allowing bestiality, you absolute dipwad. The other thing about a prostitution is, and you know what's weird about this whole thing? Like, these leftist guys, right? They're like all about criminal justice reform, a second chance. Here's what happened. There were some people in the military applying for jobs that when they were young, 18, 19, 20, maybe were in a foreign country where it was not illegal. And the rest of their lives, they've led an absolutely stellar life. It doesn't mean you're going to get in. It just means they're going to take your whole record into context and say, okay, you made a mistake when you were 18. You're now 35. You've led an unbelievable life. I mean, some of these people, they make mistakes. That's all this. It's amazing. Like the left, they're all about criminal justice reform and a second chance. And then they'll just write these BS made up headlines and people fall for it. There's more on this, but first, let's take a quick break.

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0: 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The Bongino Report PM.
1: Folks, man, I know it's not easy to do. It's not easy to do the right thing, or else people would do it. But the left-wing goon media like Daniel Hampton, they have no ability to do the right thing. They only do the easy thing, which is to write nonsense so people click on it. Oh, bestiality in the FBI. Just the idiocy, man. That's, I love that one. I see that moving around on X. Critical thinking, straight ahead, stupid exit. There we go. Liberals and the Folexers right there. Every single time. Again, the media could have written that story, but it's not a cool story for them to write because it would refute their insane headline. FBI is welcoming bestiality. Oh, okay. Sure. You'll get nothing from this guy. There'll be no correction. There'll be zero. Again, you're forced to send legal letters. It's just so stupid. I'm so proud to be part of this group of people and not the idiocy in Folex MAGA and in the liberal media goonery out there. Meanwhile, there are actual things to report on. They could report on. But again, nothing is happening. Doomers will tell you again, nothing is happening. This was a pretty great story I saw in the Federalist. Because again, I thought nothing was happening against these crazy, violent, far left groups that have been terrorizing America. Despite the fact that I keep telling you, here's what's happening all the time. Oh, look at this. The Federalist, Kyle Schindler, actually interested in doing real journalism. Thank you, Kyle. Federalist, a great outlet. I love it. Antifa networks panic after Trump administration sanctions their secret tech collective. This is after we've had multiple successful prosecutions for the first time in American history against this violent left-wing group in many cases. I thought nothing was happening. You could report on this like the Federalist did, but no, you choose to report on nonsense. Here's another one. We had an amazing case. Listen, I'm going to help you out. If you're a lot of parents in the chat, obviously, I want to tell you, I told you last week about the disturbing 764 group that gets your kids to cut themselves and torture animals. The FBI has been cracking down harshly on that. But I want to tell you about this, too. But let's take a quick break.

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4: ABC News, I'm Chuck Sievertson. The jury's gone home for the night in the Lindsay Clancy murder trial in Plymouth, Massachusetts. Clancy's accused of intentionally killing her three children in 2023. Her defense blames postpartum psychosis. UN disaster officials say 65,000 people need emergency aid in the Nepal-Tibet flood aftermath. State Department says it's tracking approximately 80 Americans unaccounted for. In Nepal, ABC's Britt Clement.
5: Among the dozens of American families anxiously waiting for news.
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5: Riley Wilderman, whose mother Mary traveled on the Kailash pilgrimage from Georgia.
4: Two people are dead, over a dozen others missing in the Grand Canyon flooding, happening while groups were camping. Some describe running ahead of Russian walls of water, mud, and debris.
7: 40 of us running through this deep, muddy water trying to make it to the bridge.
4: Oil prices rose again today following more U.S. and Iranian attacks. This is ABC News.
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2: 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The Bongino Report PM.
3: Folks, there are a bunch of overseas scammers, Nigeria and elsewhere. You'll see this Nick Sorter tweet. Let me just read it first. FBI tracked down and captured two sextortionists in Nigeria after their schemes caused the deaths of two American teens. This is really sad. I try to talk about the show with a smile, but there's nothing to smile about with this. In addition to the 764 trend, there is an explosion of sextortion online, they call it. Overseas accounts and some in the United States, what they'll do is they'll find a way to get your kid. Message boards, DMs, online gaming. They'll get to your kids and they'll start to groom them. You know, hey, Johnny, whatever. And all of a sudden there's a back and forth. They get them to do increasingly destructive things, including sending them videos of themselves naked. Now, so these are young kids. They'll get them to do that, and then they will use it to extort them and say, hey, send me $100. I don't care how you get it. Steal it from your parents' Bitcoin or whatever, and send me this $100,000 or $5,000. Usually it's like, because they're kids, but send me this money or I'm going to launch this online. What happens? Folks, it's not just happened once or twice either. These kids go and kill themselves. Cash told them, you harm the kids, we're going to hunt you down. Where'd they grab them? Out of Nigeria. I'm not telling you the FBI wasn't concerned about this before we got there. I'm just telling you they're really concerned about it now. And what we would call an FTOC, a foreign transfer of custody, when we grab someone from overseas, that was very rare in cases like this. Not anymore. Again, they could report on this stuff, stuff parents actually care about. But no, they write insane, stupid headlines because they know moron liberal media people and Folexers, horseshoe theory, love this stuff. They just eat it up because they want crappy inputs to form crappy outputs. Folks, this is just, again, for all the nothing is happening doomers and all the people who want you to believe the world is a miserable place. You should be screaming and moaning and peeing your diapers all the time. This was Trump on the end of last week alone. Thursday and Friday. Put up that X post with that line of stuff. Insider wins. Yeah, look at that. You can read all this stuff. We have the Lake America thing. We have the U.S. Postal Service says new mail-in voting restrictions are now in effect. There's been some court blockings on that, though, so we got to be realistic about that. ICE just sent the second deportation flight to Haiti since TPS ended. The ICE agent charged in the Minneapolis shooting was just released. U.S. Coast Guard seized 7,250 pounds of cocaine near Puerto Rico with five detained. This was just the end of last week. I thought nothing was happening. Again, you don't have to like what's happening. It's not a mandate. This isn't a monarchy. I'm just a member of the Bongino Army. I'm not your general. I'm just one of you. But the nothing is happening thing is old and stupid. And stupid is a choice. Now they're back to the Republicans pounce thing too. When they get completely wrecked, they go right back to the Republicans pounce thing every time. Now, for those of you who don't know what Republicans pounce is, I'm going to help you in your political tactics space. Add this to your toolbox diagnosing leftist insanity, okay? Of course, the elephant sound. There, for those of you listening on audio or radio, Republicans pounce is this phenomenon where the Democrats get caught in an obvious net present value negative thing, something that's really bad, okay? One of their politicians gets caught in some theft scandal. One of their politicians gets caught campaigning with a guy who says he hates America. Justin's like, wait, that actually happened. I mean, it did? Like, that's, if you run, I'm just going to throw this out there for the listening audience. Folks in the chat, yes or no. If you're going to run as a politician in America, do you think it's a good idea to campaign with a guy who says he hates America? I'm just throwing it out there. Probably not a good idea. You could run to be a politician.

0: competition in Haiti, in Ghana, in Rwanda, but you're running here. So why would you want to be part of like the Yankees if you hate the Yankees? Probably not a good idea, correct? So they got busted. Of course, this is about Hassan Piker. Why do we keep talking about Hassan Piker? Because I told you I'm gluing it to them. Maybe that's not for you, then this show's not for you. We got midterms coming up. You want to campaign with a guy who says he hates America? I'm gluing it to you every day. Sorry. Not sorry. At all. I'm not moving away from it. Because the Democrats want you to move away from it. And now they moved on to Republicans' pounce. Yes. Republicans' pounce is when the story becomes about the Republican reaction to the problem rather than the problem itself. The problem is campaigning with a guy who says he hates America. The left-wing media articles now to make this go away are Dan Bongino pounces on Hassan Piker. It's not about me. It's about this. Big hat tip, Western Lensman. This may be, I saw someone say on X, and they are correct. I cannot take credit for it. This may be the greatest episode in quick video receipts you've ever seen. Here is a guy, again, does not want you to see the truth, despite the fact that he's already said it, and it's on tape. Check this out.
1: It is completely ridiculous. It's laughable to say guys like myself, guys like Abdul El Sayed, we hate America.
2: I say I hate America all the time. A lot of want to kill me over that take, but at least I say what says. People will be like, Hassan, you hate America. I'm like, yeah, I do. I do hate America.
0: It's the same guy. Now Daniel Hampton and others are writing an article in Roster. Bongino show pounces. Nobody's pouncing. We're just playing you his own words. You're running for a position in the United States Senate in the United States of America. With a guy who says he hates America. Now, why do I play this? Because I'm gluing it to them. I'm not moving on. I love you in the audience, but I am absolutely determined to do as well as we possibly can in these midterms. And I'm not moving on because the Democrats want us to move on. They are embarrassed by this guy. Good. Now we're going to glue it to you. Here's this clown El Sayed completely crashing out. And now he's starting to get it like, this is like, pissed off time now, where anytime he's asked a question, now he's just, he doesn't even mention his name. He calls him a streamer from out in California or whatever. He won't even mention his name. No. They want to move on. We're not moving on. I'm not going to let you make this a Republican's pounce. You want to run with a guy who hates America and then lies about it, then we are going to glue it to you every single day. Check this out.
3: I'm not interested in a conversation about a social media person in California. And for folks who want to make this race about a social media person in California, let's not forget what actually matters in our politics, what our politics really are about. I don't ever want my comments to hurt anybody's feelings. It's important to me that people understand that I take serious the pain of all communities in this state. But I don't want to have a conversation about a Twitch streamer in California. This is not a serious conversation.
4: Why did you bring him to Michigan, Mala?
5: All right, we went to Fox News.
4: You can ask Jesse. You can ask Jesse about Bob's question. No, get through.
6: You don't want to have a conversation, but there are Jewish supporters who do want to have that conversation. And everyone I've talked to has been asking me to ask you whether you will condemn
4: it. I'm happy to have a conversation with my voters. But if they want to impart an opposition to request, I was here. You're having a conversation. I'm just telling you, this is not a campaign that is about a single streamer in California. This is about affordability in Michigan. Anybody who's ever said that they're existentially worried about Donald Trump, anybody who's ever said that they believed in religious pluralism and the right to pray as you choose to pray, all that we hold dear is on the line, and it's time for us to unite.
0: Now, again, I'm trying to give you a political tactics toolkit. One of them is never fall for the Republicans' pounce. Don't let them distract you. No. We are not going there. It's not about my reaction to your problem. It's about your problem. But second, I'm not going to quote you, Sun Tzu, and all this stuff. These people try to sound like pseudo-intellects. However, there is a component of this. When your enemy is doing something that is really, really, really bad for them, just get out of the way and let them do it. Don't stop because your opponent is saying like, well, we're done with this now. No, we're not done. No, and you may be done. We're not done. We are going to glue this to them. This is your guy. You own it. Now, who has the biggest megaphone microphone in the world? Who? Of course, President Trump, by far, not even close. Between True Social, X, the presidency, the pulpit, and the press room, President Trump, without question, has the biggest microphone, megaphone in the world. Why is that relevant to this? Because he's not letting it go either. Why? Because he thinks it's bad for the Republicans? No, it's bad for the Democrats, and he doesn't care about Republicans' pals. I'm going to play a clip for you coming up in a minute, because this is really important. President Trump is now all in on the midterms with his own personal investment in time. As he goes around the country, local news stations and elsewhere are going to have to broadcast a lot of these speeches because he's the president of the United States. You think he's not going to glue this stuff to him? I'll show you what I mean coming up in a second. Last break, right back to the show. Here's what I mean. Who has the biggest microphone in the world? He's not falling for this Republicans pounce thing, and he's not going to let the Democrats back away from this. When your opponents are doing something that leads to a complete total implosion, you know, get out of the way and assist them in the process. You don't stop because they tell you to stop or the liberal media tells you to stop. The liberal media hates you. Here's a Fox reporter. President Trump's going to be doing near daily rallies around the country. Folks, this is going to force the media to cover this stuff because you know he's going to bring it up because he has political instincts like nobody else. Check this out.
7: We are hearing some whispers of a ton of Trump travel in October, possibly as much as a Trump rally a day in the most competitive states and districts. And that is something that you don't typically see from a president in a set of midterms that are historically very hard for the president's party.
0: I want to explain something to you from my time in my second law enforcement job as with the USSS there. Here's the way this works. When the president travels nationally and does these rallies, he travels with the White House pool. The White House pool, it changes, you know, daily or weekly, you know, but you have to be a pool member and people come in and come out daily. But the White House pool, the traveling pool, is with him everywhere. They go with him everywhere. They're in the press room. You'll see them talking to Caroline, soon to be someone else. We don't know who that person's going to be. I've heard a lot of names. I love Alina in that position. Scott Jennings been talked about, but that's a whole other show. But that's the traveling pool. It's important you understand why Donald Trump, President Trump's megaphone is so important. When he travels to, say, Tuscaloosa, you'd think I'd say Auburn, I'm an Auburn fan, but let's say Tuscaloosa. We'll throw it around Alabama. He goes to Tuscaloosa and does a rally. What happens is you will have what they call like PLs, local members of the press that are inserted into the pool. I hope this isn't boring, but someone said they like the experience of me going through how it actually works. So Air Force One lands. The people travel from D.C. in the White House press pool on the plane, on the bird. They get off the back. They take the pictures, what they call under the wing and all that. And what'll happen is the White House staff that's there in advance will take local reporters and they'll stick them in the pool. They'll call them the PLs, PL locals. So they'll travel that day. These are reporters who have typically not done this many times before. They're local reporters. You know, some of them are decent people. Some of them maybe libs. Who the hell knows? But they're going to hear from President Trump about things that may not be a big issue in Tuscaloosa. Like Tuscaloosa, a local business owner may not know the Democrats are campaigning with a guy who says he hates America. But the PLs are going to pick it up because President Trump's going to talk about it. And then what happens? When they go to individual sites, let's say they go to a stadium for a rally, there'll be L's, like other local press, that are inserted in there that are not traveling with the pool, but are at each individual site, who, again, they might be writing for the Tuscaloosa Times, that for the first time are going to have to quote the president. They're going to have to quote the president. Why? You're not going to be assigned by your editor to go to the stadium, cover the president, come back, go, I got nothing to write about. You're going to write about what he said because you have to. So all of this stuff, we're immersed in politics every day, all of us. I know me and you, you know, we love this stuff. This is what we do, man. This is our thing, you know. It's not a sports show. It's a politics show. We're like, of course everybody knows about the Democrats campaigning with people who said October 7 rapes aren't going to change their mind and they hate America. Folks, a lot of people are out there working for a living. It's not their fault. They're busy. They've got kids. They've got businesses to run. They're not following Hassan Piker every day. President Trump is going to make sure as he travels around the country that this stuff is absolutely glued to them and there is nothing they can do to get away from it. There is no one with a bigger microphone than him. Now you all know the details of how the media functions on a presidential trip. The national media you see in the pool that's in the press room every day is going to ignore this Piker story all they can. Not the locals or the PLs. That's why it's so important he does what he does. He doesn't have to be doing this, and he does it because he wants to win. That's why I get so PO'd, the freaking doomers trying to get people not show up, acting like nothing's happening every day. Okay, we're going to move on to something different next, but stay right here because we'll be right back.

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1: As I said to you, these media people are absolute garbage. However, once in a while, you get kind of a funny moment. And I give you a little bit of behind the scenes. I'm not a huge fan, obviously, of CNN and Wolf Blitzer. But I saw this in kind of a lighter moment. When I used to have my show on Fox, Unfiltered, when you're in the studio at Fox, there's usually multiple cameras. We have a couple here. There's one there. There's one there. So, you know where to look because there's typically a light above the camera that'll be green, and that's the camera you look at. When I would do my show from Fox, Unfiltered, that you look at the camera that's green. They don't typically, sometimes a set director will tell you, they'll be like, this one. But for a guy who's been on the air a long time, I don't know what happened here. Maybe his eyesight's not that great or whatever. This Wolf Blitzer segment on CNN is kind of funny. I want you just to check this out. Here he is. He's talking into the camera, and he's clearly talking into the wrong one. Here, look.
2: Political strategist listen. James Carville.
1: Quote, they're probably like,
2: it's the economy.
1: Look here. His eyes are in the wrong direction.
2: Really
1: look here. Oh, now they catch the camera, and now he goes and looks at the other one. I'm not piling on. It happens to everyone in the business. But I just thought I'd give you some inside baseball. You got to look at where the green thing is. Maybe the lights were broken. I don't know. Look, there we are. We got cameras all over. We got cameras behind, cameras right there. We got cameras all over the place. Poor Wolf. Listen, I told you in the beginning of the show, folks, I am so glad and honored you're here, that you seek truth. You see through the mist of stupid, the gaslighting and all the nonsense, the horseshoe theory, the lib media podcast, the stand craziness. Yeah, you know, when you think it's all gone mad, I promise you it hasn't. You know, they have that saying, touch grass. You should touch grass. I think grounding works, where you actually touch bare feet to grass, sand, or whatever. I love grounding. I go out in the morning, barefoot, touch grass a little bit. However, I promise you the real world. I was out this weekend in the actual real world, like most of you. So many people come up and say the nicest things. The real world is not what you see on X. It's just not. Folks, we had an unbelievable week last week, including a historic energy deal with Venezuela. Now, I know all the haters out there, but this, but that, but the Venezuelan regime, yes, they are not the best people that are still in charge of Venezuela. However, folks, you can't say on one hand, like, we don't believe in nation building and America first. Trump signs an oil deal with Venezuela to get access to a good chunk of its energy and a stake in energy production and oil, and then say, oh no, but it's with people we don't like. There's a lot of people we don't like. I've got news for you. There are garbage leaders and dictators and morons and terrible prime ministers and presidents around the world. We can't just zone out. Folks, please, again, just going back to the beginning of the show, please don't fall in this trap, this horseshoe theory trap, okay? I don't want to give you dopey cliches, you know, but truth will set you free and whatever, but it's true. It's true. Just stick with us. And I promise you, you're going to see as all the crash outs happen and all the implosions that we were right. And everything we told you was, in fact, at water level and above. All right. I promise. Folks, the dubs last week, the W's by the Trump administration, were just insane. We have a historic deal coming out of Venezuela that will dramatically increase our ability to access good quality, cheap energy in the form of oil and gas. The W's last week were just, I got a whole list of.
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6: From ABC News, I'm Chuck Severson. The jury's gone home for the night without a verdict in the Lindsay Clancy murder trial in Plymouth, Massachusetts. Clancy's accused of intentionally killing her three children in 2023. Her defense blames postpartum psychosis. At the courthouse, ABC's Aaron Katursky.
7: We heard briefly from her attorney, Kevin Reddington, who's been by her side from the start. He said Lindsay Clancy has a lot of support here. We saw her mother and father and sister. We also see the emotional impact that the case has been taking.
6: Jury deliberations have begun on the Las Vegas trial of Dwayne Keffie D. Davis for the 1996 murder of rapper Tupac Shakur. Closing arguments were today. ABC's Alex Stone in Vegas.
8: We've seen jurors taking a lot of notes with the prosecutors as they were presenting, seeming to pay a lot of attention as the defense has been going on. A lot of the jurors seeming to just kind of stare off into space.
6: The Supreme Court today granted the Trump administration's request to move forward with construction of the White House East Wing ballroom as litigation moves through the lower courts. ABC News Washington managing editor Catherine Falders.
9: It didn't appear that the justices ruled exactly on the legality of whether Trump can just decide unilaterally as the executive branch to move forward with this construction. It has been mentioned and argued in lower courts and was mentioned by Chief Justice John Roberts in his dissent that one would need to seek congressional approval, in theory, to move forward.
6: UN disaster officials say 65,000 people need emergency aid after the Nepal-Tibet flood. State Department says it's tracking approximately 80 Americans missing. In Nepal, ABC's Britt Clenett.
10: With the death toll climbing past 900, rescuers desperately trying to find any signs of life.
11: The last thing that she sent to us was Tuesday morning.
10: Riley Wilderman, whose mother Mary traveled on the Kailash pilgrimage from Georgia.
6: Oil prices rose today. 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
6: Two people are dead and over a dozen others missing in the Grand Canyon flooding happening while groups were camping inside. Some describe running to escape rushing walls of water, mud, and debris. At the Grand Canyon, ABC's Trevor Ault.
13: With all that dangerous debris, nearly every trail, campground, and bridge is closed, complicating the search efforts for those still unaccounted for, including John Giusti, a New York chiropractor. His wife describes him as a deeply loved husband, father, and pillar of our family.
6: Alleged piracy lawsuit.
14: Sony Music, Warner Chappell, and several other music publishers are suing Anthropic, accusing the artificial intelligence firm of blatant theft of copyrighted works. The lawsuit alleges Anthropic illegally torrented or downloaded songs from the company's catalogs and used that intellectual property to train its AI model, Claude. Songs included in the suit? Ain't No Mountain High Enough, and Eye of the Tiger. In a statement, Anthropic says, "We disagree with the publisher's claims, and we intend to defend ourselves robustly in court." Mike Dubusky, ABC News.
6: Health officials in North Carolina are warning people to check in with their doctors after goats from a traveling petting zoo developed rabies. The owner of Farm Adventurous Petting Zoo says she believes a rabid skunk infected them. Symptoms can take weeks or even months to appear, and it's rare for people to get rabies, say experts. Chuck Sievertson, ABC News.
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32: Hey, welcome back to the Lars Larson Show. It's a pleasure to be with you on a Monday. Always glad to get you your phone calls and your emails, too. And we got a lot to talk about. The Supreme Court has once again sided with Donald Trump and allowed construction on that White House ballroom to continue while the case continues to get litigated in the lower courts. We'll jump into that in a little while. We'll also talk about Iceland and how they've decided to freeze out the European Union, saying, thanks, but no thanks. We don't want to be part of the EU. And then, can anybody who can't pass an English test, should they be driving an 80,000-pound truck on American highways? I want to jump into that one because some rather substantial action has been taken by the U.S. Department of Transportation to say to those schools, the phony baloney CDL schools that have been putting licenses in the hands of people who can't speak, read, or write English, who don't know how to drive one of those trucks, they've been putting those people on the roads. And now the U.S. DOT is about to shut a bunch of them down. And I mean a big bunch of them. Let's jump into that in just a moment. First, if you want to jump into the best conversation in talk journalism, it's right here at 866-HEY-LARS. That's 866-439-5277. If you happen to be a naysayer, we always put naysayers to the head of the line at 866-439-5277. Send your emails to talk@LarsLarson.com. And every day we have a poll question. We call it the X poll. You'll find it on X at Lars Larson Show and also on my website at LarsLarson.com. Are delivery and service people in America? I don't mean service people as in members of the military. I'm talking about people who are working in retail. our delivery and retail folks simply getting too pushy when it comes to the question of tips. You know, the thing where they flip the screen around and say, do you want to leave a tip for the service you haven't even received yet? An awful lot of us are very, very irritated by it when that happens. And we wonder, if you really want to give a tip or get a tip, why don't you deliver absolutely extraordinary service, and then you're likely to get a tip at the end. You're not likely to get it if you start asking for it before the service has even been delivered. In any case, glad to have you with me. You'll find the X-Poll question at Lars Larson Show and at LarsLarson.com, and brought to you by AMAC, the Association of Mature American Citizens. AMAC has the conservative values I believe in. I joined about a decade ago. You can join too. Just go to amac.us or call 888-262-2006. 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Oh, and by the way, we're very excited to welcome our newest Lars affiliate across the great United States of America, WBAL in Baltimore, Maryland. Glad to have you on board. And if you want to join the best conversation in talk journalism, you're always welcome at 866-HEY-LARS. That's 866-439-5277. Send your emails to talk@LarsLarson.com. And what's coming up this hour? Data centers are getting the blame for America's power problems, but one energy expert says they didn't cause the crisis, they only exposed it. Democrats are suddenly asking tough questions about measles vaccines. Where were those questions when millions of people were entering the country illegally under President Autopen Joe Biden? Americans are pushing back against those massive new data centers, but how much of that opposition is actually being encouraged by bots doing the work of communist China? And as we said, take a moment to cast a vote in our X poll. You'll find it at Lars Larson Show on X and on our website at LarsLarson.com. And a shout out to our friends in Moses Lake, Washington, who catch Great Talk Radio Monday through Friday on KBSN. That's AM 1470. And you can find the Lars Larson Show there Monday through Friday. Now, should anybody who can't pass an English test be driving an 80,000-pound truck down America's highways? Transportation Secretary Sean Duffy announced today that his department, and I think it is coming at long last, is shutting down 110 driving schools that were giving licenses to drivers who had failed the English language proficiency test. Now, why is it important for somebody who has a CDL to be able to read and write and speak English? Number one, you've got logs that you have to maintain. You have licensing requirements. You got to know what's inside of that truck. And most importantly, you have to be able to read the signs that regulate, direct, and restrict traffic. In a response, the DOT says it is shutting down schools after they issued driver's licenses to more than 5,000 individuals who had failed the ELP exams. That's the English Language Proficiency Test. The FMCSA identified training providers that repeatedly certified drivers who did not meet federal qualification standards. That's what they announced today. And as a result of the investigation, they have already proposed to shut down 160-plus additional driving schools because they are accused of not complying with the language requirement regulations. Department of Homeland Security says its investigators will carry out a synchronized sweep of 200-plus driving schools in 23 different states, and it couldn't happen soon enough for me. I mean, as far as I'm concerned, I hope they take every single one of these people who is involved in running these schools, if they were involved in what they were doing, which is handing out phony driver's licenses, then you tell them you will never be in the business again of being involved in licensing individuals to drive commercial vehicles on the road. Oh, and then you've got this, a little update. How did China manage to get several laps on high-speed rail in California? 2 decades after California and China had both started their high-speed rail race, the Daily Caller reports China has now laid enough high-speed rail to circle the earth, while California's bullet train has yet to carry a single passenger. And the Inspector General for the California High-Speed Rail He said the California High-Speed Rail Authority could run out of available money by December of next year unless it gets new financing. The project faces a $9.5 billion funding gap over the next 5 years. When voters approve the project, the full Phase 1 system was supposed to cost between $33 and $45 billion. The current price tag for what it's expected to cost is about $100 billion more, $126 billion in total. California has already spent $15 billion on the project as of March of this year, and they have only installed 2,000 feet of track, and no high-speed operations are underway. By the end of last year, China had already put in more than 50,000 kilometers. Let me do the translation for you on that. That's 30,000 miles of high-speed railway into operation. The latest plan for California, they're going to push Merced to Bakersfield and passenger service to start about 6 years from now and full completion of Phase 1 to 2040, which is only about 20 years too late. Glad to be with you and always glad to take your phone calls and emails. 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Glad to have you with me on a Monday. Always glad to take your calls. In a moment, everybody wants to blame the data centers for straining the power grid. And I've done much the same on this show. But what if the real problem started years before they actually showed up? We'll talk about that. And a little bit later on this hour, we'll talk about China's role in persuading Americans to hate those data centers. You're listening to the Lars Larson Show.

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1: Hey, welcome back to the Lars Larson Show. It's a pleasure to be with you on a Monday. So everybody blames the data centers for straining our power grid, and I will admit that I have done much the same. But what if the real problem started years before they showed up? On the phone with me right now is Dave Bovey. 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Welcome to the program.
2: Hey, Lars, thanks for having me.
1: So I guess part of this is, are the data centers actually breaking the grid, or are they merely exposing a problem that was already there and that we should deal with it?
2: Oh, without a doubt. They're exposing the problem that we have to deal with now. Just in the last 10 years, we have shut down over 270 coal generation power plants. Just 5 years ago, actually probably about 8 years ago, 90% of our grid was fed electricity through fossil fuels.
1: Yep.
2: And that's just not happening today.
1: Well, and it should be happening today, but what do we do in the short run if we're already short because of decisions that were made over the last couple of decades to shut a lot of those plants down? And I, like you, objected to those things happening, and I like the fact that President Trump tried to get some of it reversed, although some of it were too far down the road to be able to reestablish those supply chains. So maybe we can't get all those coal plants back online, but if we can't, should we put a pause on some of the data center development?
2: So, Lars, if I could, let's just go back in time a little bit. So, data centers aren't new, right? Data centers have been around since the 40s and the 50s. Back then, they were mainly used for military use. But now, the main use for them is to store, process, and transmit digital information. So whether you like it or not, the AI age is here to stay, right?
1: Yep.
2: And if we want to be the global leaders in this new technology, then we need to build data centers. And that's just period. And so in order to do this, we need a new mindset. We need to change our way of thinking. We need to stop believing in this the climate change hoax, stop using our taxpayer money to fund these renewable energy projects that economically do not make sense.
1: Yep.
2: And then what we need to do is we need to build these data centers near locate and site them near areas where we have the most coal, natural gas, and oil to feed new electric generating stations. This would do three things. It would reduce the cost of building new pipelines, rail cars, and high voltage infrastructure, right?
1: Yep.
2: And then thirdly, what we need to do is we need the tech companies need to bear the cost of building out the new power plants and infrastructure. And I know that President Trump did not sign an executive order, but he did stated an edict called the Ratepayer Protection Pledge. And this basically is what Meta is doing down in Richland Parish in Louisiana. I'm not sure if you're aware of the facility that they're building, but they're building a 10 million square foot building on a 22,000 acre site, right? It's a $50 billion investment. And part of that investment, they are building 10 new natural gas fired power plants that will generate around 7.5 gigawatts of electricity per hour. So that data center will have no strain on the ratepayer. Now,
1: well, in fact, Dave, one of the things I found most attractive, and I don't know whether it's going somewhere or not, but somebody's actually suggesting one of these data centers on the North Slope up in Alaska, because they said, number one, it's a more temperate area, so cooling may be less of a problem. Number two, it's not near anybody, which means that, to a large extent, a lot of the complaints you hear from people, because I guess living next to one of these data centers is like living next to a jet engine that's on 24 hours a day. So that problem is solved. And then they said, and it's right next to a natural gas pipeline that would provide abundant energy. So you can generate the energy right there by tapping into that line. You'll still be paying for all the energy, which is a benefit to the people of Alaska and, frankly, the taxpayers of the United States. What do you think about ideas like that one?
2: Oh, I love that idea. I mean, just like I stated before, the closer we can get these data centers near the energy sources, the less of a cost in transportation and generation. Now, to the point where you're saying, how do we solve the high price of electricity, right?
1: Yep.
2: You said it in the very beginning. First, we got to stop shutting down existing coal plants. And if there are plants out there that have not been fully decommissioned, we need to recommission those plants immediately. additionally, we can go ahead and start building new plants. I mean, right now, as I stated, we only operate 213 power plants, and the last one that was built and put in service was in 2013. Now, China, on the other hand, they operate 1,195 plants and are commissioning two plants per week.
1: Yep.
2: Right?
1: Yeah, they are. Dave, one of the mistakes I think we made, there was a coal plant not a couple hundred miles from where I'm standing right now. And when they took it down, they said, oh, we're going to run it on some other alternative like cheatgrass or something like that. None of that worked out. So what they do, they decommissioned the entire thing. What they could have done was the steam generators and the turbines that run off the steam, they don't give a damn where the heat comes from, you know, whether it comes from nuclear, whether it comes from natural gas. But in the case of this plant, it was a coal plant. But when they take the coal part away, then keep the rest of it and just have the part of the plant that generates the steam and say, okay, power that from natural gas. They could have done 100%. That. They didn't do it. They tore it all apart.
2: We have more natural gas in this country that'll last us 200-300 years. Just here in the Northeast, we've got the Marcellus and the Utica Shale. And we'll just never run out of it. But to your point, I mean, you were talking about nuclear a little bit. Now is the time, right?
1: Yep.
2: I mean, nuclear is the best and most efficient way to generate electricity. I mean, SMRs are a viable option, but the large reactors would be best. We just need to get the government out of the way, right? Here in America right now, we currently operate 94 reactors. And only three of those have been built and put in service in the last 20 years. You know, China operates 63 nuclear reactors, and they currently have 36 reactors in construction right now.
1: And by the way, Dave, I think what they should do, Congress should pass a law that allows to fast track this so they don't get it all tied up in the courts. Say, if we've got good designs, you know, we could sit and talk about it for 10 years and maybe get a better site or a better technology, or we could actually build the plants that we know how to do right now. Dave Bovee is a former member of the United States Marine Corps, and we appreciate his service in uniform. Marine Corps veteran, founder and CEO of 4G Media, and the author most recently of The 4G Revolution. Dave, thanks so much. I appreciate the time. By the way, everybody loves to talk about those weight loss injections, and I'll admit, the results of the GLP-1s, they are dramatic. But I don't believe in them, and I don't use them. They work by lowering your blood sugar and reducing appetite. So what if you wanted to do that and lose weight, but you don't want the painful weekly injections and the prescriptions and especially the intense side effects? That's why doctors created a weight loss supplement called Lean, one I actually do believe in and I've used myself. And the results are remarkable. The studied ingredients in Lean have been shown to lower your blood sugar. They burn up fat by converting that fat to energy, and they curb your appetite and your cravings. 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
1: Well, the Gamma Knife we have here in Spokane is the state-of-the-art, top-of-the-line Gamma Knife that is available in the world.
2: The brain is high-priced real estate. It's very important for cognition, physical function. You only want to hit the tumor and give very, very little dose to the surrounding brain.
3: It's the only machine capable of delivering this type of precision and with almost no interruption in any of the other treatments that they need.
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5: ABC News, I'm Chuck Sievertson. Oil prices rose after more attacks between the U.S. and Iran. Gasoline remains high. When asked at the White House about Iran, President Trump called it a failed nation.
6: They don't really know. In my opinion, they don't know who the leader is.
5: The jury's home for the night without a verdict in the Lindsey Clancy murder trial in Plymouth, Massachusetts. Clancy's accused of intentionally killing her three children. Jury deliberations have begun in the Las Vegas trial of Duane Keffie D. Davis for the 1996 murder of Tupac Shakur. Beef prices versus food safety. The Trump administration expected to announce new rules to make it easier for cattle ranchers to process their own meat and sell directly to consumers without USDA inspections. ABC's Allison Kosick.
7: President Trump saying the few companies that control most of the meat processing capacity in the U.S. make up a nasty monopoly. The South Dakota Cattlemen's Association saying food safety is not red tape.
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16: 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I mean, what parent isn't worried about? What am I not doing right? What am I not doing enough? And then I realized, wait, that's being a parent.
17: 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I've had around three other mother figures in my life, but only one of them has taught me how a mother loves.

0: I hurt my leg in a training accident when she was only 2 years old.
1: She had 7 different surgeries over the span of 9 years, and there were tons of complications.
0: I couldn't be the mom my kids needed me to be.
1: She missed so much.
0: After my last surgery, I got an infection so bad I thought it was going to kill me.
1: I told her she couldn't leave me yet. There was still so much she had to see. I hadn't even graduated.
0: I'm doing much better now. I may have lost my leg, but I've gained so much. I'm an active part of my kids' lives.
1: She can kick a mean soccer ball.
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5: Hey, welcome back to the program. It's a pleasure to be with you. Consider this, and then I'll get to your calls at 866-439-5277. 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All of a sudden, the left in America, the political left, suddenly cares about who's vaccinated for measles. That's kind of funny because they didn't seem nearly as interested when under President Otto Penn, you know, Joe Biden, there were literally millions of people crossing into America, most of them unvaccinated and unvetted, but they were crossing into America by the millions. The estimate was that at some point during the Biden 4 years, because he wasn't president of the United States, the 2020 election was totally flawed. But even if you accept the election, during those 4 years, as many as 16 million people crossed our borders, 10 million or so stayed, and almost all of them were not vaccinated to the American standard. Now, who's bringing this up now? Republican Florida Representative Byron Donalds, who refused to take the bait when a panelist with him on Real Time with Bill Maher pressed him on whether or not he vaccinates his own children. Take a listen to what he has to say about whether the liberals even give a damn about vaccination, or do they only care when it's politically convenient?
6: I mean, the idea that you said illegal immigration causes...
7: Molly, not what happened. Under the previous administration, more than 10 million people came into the country illegally. And I know for a fact, just like everybody else, you can read your notes too, they weren't checking their vaccination schedules coming into the United States. That's a fact. That's number one. Number two, there was a measles outbreak in a couple of the detention facilities on the southern border. There was a measles outbreak in El Paso, Texas. There was also one in Chicago at another illegal immigration facility. Those are the facts. So when you let that many people come into your country, when we already know in other countries they don't have the vaccination schedule that we have, and then when the Department of Health and Human Services is talking about American children, now you're finding fault with vaccination schedules for American children?
5: That is Byron Donalds, and he absolutely makes sense because he points out that the left, who I always allow, the left has to have double standards or to have no standards at all. What they'll say is, we care about vaccinations if it's about American kids. On the other hand, if it's about illegal alien invaders, all of a sudden, they really don't give a damn whether somebody is vaccinated or not. Glad to get your calls at 866-HEY-LARS. That's 866-439-5277. Send your emails to talk at LarsLarson.com. 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Are delivery and service people getting way too pushy when it comes to tips? Yeah. That kind of thing where they show you the screen and say, do you want to give us a tip right now? 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I think they are. I think they're getting too pushy. But you can vote any way you like. 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It has the conservative values I believe in. I joined AMAC about a decade ago. You can do it too. Just go to amac.us or call 888-262-2006. AMAC's better. Better for you and better for America. By the way, I want to tell you about this because about the European Union, I know there are people, the left in America, loves the EU. Well, consider this from Steve Moore's Committee to Unleash Prosperity. It turns

out that voters in Iceland have decided to freeze out the EU. That's the way Steve Moore and the Committee to Unleash Prosperity puts it. The EU has become a big government, climate change crazy, tax hike cartel. Back in June, J.P. Morgan Chase CEO Jamie Dimon warned that Europe is trapped in a high-tax regulatory model and falling further behind the United States. It is a club that nobody should want to join. So, on Sunday, yesterday, Icelanders voted 53-47 no to even begin talks about becoming an EU member. Smart decision. The nation of 400,000 people in Iceland has become one of the most prosperous in the world, and a majority did not see why it should be shackled to a European superstate that would dilute its sovereignty and control over its fishing water. So, Iceland has said, we don't want the big regulations. We don't want the big taxes. Seems like that's a bit of a pattern around here, and I'm glad to see them do it. By the way, a welcome to our newest Lars affiliate, WBAL, in Baltimore, Maryland. We're glad to have you with us. And if you want to join the conversation, it's 866-HEY-LARS. That's 866-439-5277. Send your emails to talk@LarsLarson.com. I do want to share this with you. I don't spend much time talking about Michelle Obama or Barack Obama. I think both are a bit of a waste of time. But Michelle Obama, I've always pointed out, back when she was first campaigning for her husband Barack in 2008, she is about as anti-American as you're ever going to find a woman be. I mean, Michelle Obama, in that speech, I can almost quote it verbatim. She said, America is a place that is just downright mean, where the average person cannot find a way to get ahead. Now, that was a quote that she gave three different times in speeches that were covered not by the Wall Street Journal or some conservative paper. They were actually covered by the New Yorker magazine. So what has she been doing lately? Well, she's now a podcaster. And consider this. She's talking to Jon Stewart from The Daily Show. And Michelle Obama is talking to him, and he was talking about how he missed the routines of fatherhood once his children had moved out of the house. Do you know what Michelle Obama said about that, about missing the kids once they moved out? Quote, I don't. I love them. I'm going to see them for dinner tonight. I love them. But, you know, Barack cried when they went off to college. I was like, bye, goodbye. Now I know that Friday nights are not wrecked with terror and fear about where are you? Where are you? I love their emancipation and growth. Now, the thing is, even Bill Maher realized this was not going to sound good for Michelle Obama to be talking that way, saying basically, I'm glad the kids are gone. Good riddance to them. And so he tried to soften it up, and she wasn't having anything to do with it. She was glad to be done with those kids. And what does that tell you about Michelle Obama? Kind of a sad statement on that woman. By the way, I want you to take a listen to something. Listen to this and listen very carefully. Yeah, that's my phone. No spam calls, no texts and spam texts. I love the silence. Your phone, probably not so quiet. And here's why. Data brokers are out there selling your personal info like it's on clearance sale. Now, they used to do that to me until about January of this year. And that's when I brought in Incogni, and I want you to do the same. Incogni, because the data brokers sell your phone number and your home address and your email and your family members and your political affiliations, even where you go banking. Those scammers blowing up your phone, they didn't get lucky. They bought your information. And they're going to keep on buying it over and over until you make them stop, the way I did with the help of Incogni. 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
4: Hey, welcome back to the Lars Larson Show. Well, if you hate those massive data centers that seem to be popping up everywhere, it turns out that China may be helping to fuel that backlash. I wanted to talk to Michael Lucci about it, who's founder and CEO of State Armor. Michael, welcome back to the program. How are you?
0: I'm doing well. It's great to be on, and it's a very important topic. Who's going to build the technologies we need to win the 21st century?
4: Yeah, it is. And China would prefer that China was the builder of or the architect of all that, wouldn't it?
0: Yeah, so we're seeing it come out through multiple vectors. Last week, Twitter released a report showing that they had to kick off a bunch of Chinese bots that kept amplifying the fight within America about whether or not to have data centers. But this isn't a one-off. OpenAI, which is actually an artificial intelligence company, previously reported that they caught Chinese corporations spinning up social media campaigns against American data centers on OpenAI's ChatGPT platform. And Chinese state media itself has run dozens of articles talking about how the United States should not build data centers. They give a number of reasons. Most of them are amplifying internal debates that we're having. And this is how they run their influence operations. They almost try to find like a scab and pick on it. They try to find something we're disagreeing about, and yep, they try to amplify it. They make it worse and worse and worse. And in this case, they have a very clear strategic objective, which is they want to build the technology infrastructure for AI, and they want us to not build that infrastructure.
4: In the same way that Huawei wanted to be dominant when it came to routers nationwide, so China ran around and offered cheap infrastructure, electronic infrastructure, hoping if they could make that kind of entree that they would basically own that part of the field.
0: That's right, and that's really a perfect example. The FBI reportedly started investigating Huawei in the United States because in places like Nebraska, Huawei was selling their equipment at a massive loss. And so yep, our federal agents said, why would they do that? Well, they're doing it so they could have the espionage impact on our country.
4: Well, and I guess one of the things that bugs me most about that, Michael, and maybe you can speak to this, is that if an American company did that, generically, that's antitrust activity. In other words, if somebody came into a marketplace and said, we're going to offer what is being offered by other vendors, but we're going to offer it dramatically below their cost and below our cost, so we're actually going to lose money on this, but we're going to wipe out our competition, that's the kind of activity that Americans outlaw on a routine basis, don't they?
0: That is the antitrust activity we outlaw, but that's also Chinese state policy. I mean, they do that across industries. Think of it like this. Rather than bomb our factories that are used to make, tools of war or otherwise, they will just invest in subsidizing production so that our factories can't compete, whether it's with their cars, with their routers, as you're mentioning, with their telecom equipment. I mean, it's happening across sectors. So they're very interested in being the dominant manufacturer. And frankly, right now they are the dominant manufacturer. And they want to do that for a number of reasons. But one of the key reasons, and they call this civil-military fusion, all the products that have a civilian and a military use, they want us to build none of them. They want us to be totally dependent upon them, like we became for drones, likely we became for 5G Huawei equipment, and all these other factors, so that if we ever had to ramp up for a fight with China, yep, we wouldn't be able to.
4: Well, in fact, we're kind of up against that already, are we not?
0: Unfortunately, so rare earth minerals,
4: yep,
0: really important input into smart missiles, into your phone, to computers. They have a strangleneck on those. President Trump launched the Pax Silica agreements to get off of their rare earth dependence as quickly as possible. But they have it across other areas. And then here in artificial intelligence, they want to play the same playbook, which is to get us to stop building by sowing up discontent and fighting within the United States. So they want us to not build, and then they want to offer their really cheap models at a much lower price than what our leading frontier companies provide, so that, and this is happening, so the American technology startups start using those Chinese AI tools. Today, that might look okay. 5 years from now, you might find out that you had Chinese intelligence actors putting crazy code into your software that they're going to use at a later date.
4: I'm talking to Michael Lucci, who's founder and CEO of State Armor. So if it's illegal for American companies to engage in that kind of antitrust activity, the anti-competitive activity, isn't it equally illegal for the Chinese actors to do it from outside our country? And couldn't we then ban them from the field that way?
0: So you're describing exactly what keeps happening. We're seeing it most recently, for example, with routers. One of the Chinese router companies became the dominant manufacturer. Some estimates, including those covered in places like the Wall Street Journal and congressional testimony, some estimates said that they had like two-thirds of our home router market because, wow, you know, espionage purposes for it. Here's what happens, though, is they ramp up the production and they knock out our producers so significantly. And then all of a sudden we say, wait a second, we see what you're doing here. We can't be having that Huawei equipment or those routers or those laser sensors or whatever it is. But then we turn around and we look at our industrial base and we say, well, they already knocked out our producers. And so we have to stop waiting until they knock out our producers before we react to their aggression.
4: Yeah, we've got to beat them to that. So any other things and here's, I guess, what bothers me is if you go to Americans and say, if you get to make this decision about your community, about whether or not you want to welcome a data center or not, that's one thing. But if you tell Americans, by the way, you've made the decision that you're going to oppose this data center, but it's really not your opinion. The opinion was put in your head by your Chi-Com masters. If you want to make Americans angry, I think that would do it.
0: Well, there are a lot of pieces we need to put in to get this right. So there are real concerns of data centers going near certain neighborhoods, being in the wrong place and things like that. And that's all local, you know, local control of communities. And that is a healthy debate.
4: Yep.
0: But the idea that we're seeing in a lot of places of shut this down completely. There's a moratorium in the state of New York. There are moratoria spreading to other states where states are just saying, let's have zero data centers. This is obviously a disaster.
4: It is a disaster. Michael Lucci is founder and CEO of State Armor. Michael, it's always a pleasure to have you on the show. By the way, you may not remember every time that you toss and turn and wake up sleeping too hot, but your body certainly does. And that's why you wake up tired before your day even really starts. 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
3: From ABC News, I'm Stephanie Officer. One victim is dead and so is the alleged suspect after officials say NYPD officers shot an apparently emotionally disturbed woman who they say stabbed two people in New York City's Times Square this afternoon. All three went to the hospital with life-threatening injuries. ABC's Anthony Carlo.
22: It appears that she was emotionally disturbed, going through some sort of mental health crisis in the middle of Times Square, an area bustling with tourists. Remember, we're still in the middle of summer tourism here in Times Square, which, as all of you know, brings so many people here to the city. So you can just imagine how frantic this was as this woman was approaching people. She was threatening people with knives, two of them. And then police say she manages to stab a man and a woman with those knives.
3: Massachusetts jurors continue deliberations in the Lindsay Clancy murder trial. Clancy is accused of intentionally killing her three children in 2023. Her attorneys say she was suffering from postpartum psychosis. ABC's Aaron Katursky in Plymouth says supporters have also been outside court and even cornered Clancy's attorney.
23: There was a complete stranger with her child who came up to Kevin Reddington on his way into court, just gave him a hug and said that it's somebody that she would want with her in a time of need. And so the case has touched a nerve, a referendum on motherhood and mental health. And it's become something more than what the jury is considering, which is a very narrow question. Was this murder or was this madness?
3: The son of late actress Naya Rivera, Josie Dorsey, is set to follow in his mother's theatrical footsteps. The now 10-year-old is slated to star in The Burning Valley, a film about a steelworker who loses his job when his mill shuts down. Josie's father, Ryan Dorsey, also set to star in it. Rivera drowned while saving Ryan during a California swimming trip in 2020. She was just 33 years old. You're listening to ABC News.
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3: Of Texas suffering from drought could see some relief.
24: It's been a month and a half since the rain gauge at DFW Airport measured a drop. Houston likewise has been very dry, but could soon see some relief. An area of low pressure located 100 miles south of New Orleans is producing small but concentrated areas of showers and thunderstorms. It's expected to produce a tropical depression, maybe even a tropical storm, as it moves north-northwest toward the Texas-Louisiana coast. Jim Ryan, ABC News in Dallas-Fort Worth.
3: Lionel Messi announced his retirement from international soccer after 21 years representing Argentina. A Rhode Island mom injured herself while trying to help three teens in a car accident, gets help herself from Taylor Swift.
25: Ashley Taunton was driving through torrential rain on I-95 in Rhode Island last month when she saw a car ahead of her hydroplane off the road. The mother of three pulled over and ran to help the three teenagers inside. Moments later,
26: I just saw a car coming really fast.
25: She suffered a collapsed lung, a lacerated liver, and a severe leg injury. needing three surgeries. As the bills piled up, a family started a GoFundMe fundraiser online. But then came a massive donation, $50,000. From Taylor Swift.
3: That's ABC's Sophie Flay. The Metropolitan Museum of Art is canceling its planned exhibit honoring designer John Galliano following backlash over his past anti-Semitic and racist statements. I'm Stephanie Officer, ABC News.
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4: Hey, welcome back to the Lars Larson Show. It's a pleasure to be with you on a Monday. And I want to get to what Hakeem Jeffries has been saying lately. You know, the House Minority Leader, Hakeem Jeffries, of the Democrat Party, and the things he says about what he'd like to do to the United States Supreme Court. But let me get to those in just a moment. First, welcome to the Lars Larson Show. 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That's 866-439-5277. If you happen to be a naysayer, we always put naysayers to the head of the line. 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And our poll on X, are delivery and service folks getting too pushy when it comes to their tips? You know, when you either order a cup of coffee or order something delivered and it comes, and then the person shows you an iPad and says, would you like to give me a tip? 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I would answer that one yes. You can answer it any way you like. You'll find the question at Lars Larson Show and at LarsLarson.com. And brought to you by AMAC, the Association of Mature American Citizens. AMAC has the conservative values I believe in. I joined about a decade ago. You could do it too. You should do it too. Just go to amac.us or call 888-262-2006. 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Now, on First Amendment Friday, I ask you a question based on a lawsuit that has been brought by the Trump DOJ against 21 different states in America. Should illegal aliens get to pay in-state tuition to go to college? Well, see, I don't think illegal aliens should be going to college at all. They're not legally in the United States. But in a number of states, 21 of them, the states have decided to make it legal that illegal aliens in those states get to pay in-state tuition while American citizen kids who are coming from other places in the United States, they have to pay out-of-state tuition. So I wasn't a bit surprised that 95% of you voted with me and said no to that question. Only 5% of you said yes. Exciting to welcome our newest Lars affiliate. That's WBAL in Baltimore, Maryland. Glad to have you on board. And if you want to join the best conversation in talk journalism, it's here every day at 866-HEY-LARS. That's 866-439-5277. 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A shout-out to our friends in Battle Creek, Michigan. Yep, home of Kellogg's. Catch great talk radio all day long on WBCK in Battle Creek. That's FM 95.3, and you can find my show there Monday through Friday. Let's talk about Hakeem Jeffries, though. Consider this, and I got a soundbite that I'd like associate producer Joel Maha to play. House Minority Leader Hakeem Jeffries yesterday announced that he wants to see what he calls dramatic reform to the United States Supreme Court. He was on Meet the Press, and he said the overhaul could create or start with the creation of an ethical code of conduct for the justices, but he stopped short of backing a plan that some Democrats have to expand the number of justices on the court. Take a listen.
0: Decision was egregious. It's why we need dramatic Supreme Court reform. And certainly as House Democrats, we're committed to making sure one of our top priorities in the majority is passage of the John Robert Lewis Voting Rights Advancement Act so we can end the era of voter suppression here in this great country of ours once and for all.
4: Now, that's Hakeem Jeffries talking about the case that's Louisiana versus Calais. Now, that was decided back in April. Now, I'm not a lawyer, but here's what it did. It said even under the Voting Rights Act, it means that when you go to draw districts for congressional representation, you don't necessarily have to draw them in a way that artificially creates a majority-minority kind of district. So you don't have to draw the district so that it blocks a whole bunch of racial minorities into one area. And then there was this, Jim Clyburn. Jim Clyburn apparently thinks the Republican Party says we're going to take America back to the days of Dred Scott. He actually says it out loud. Take a listen to that.
1: We have now a Supreme Court that has decided to reverse course and take this country back, I say, to those rulings of Justice Taney that said that no black man has any rights that a white man must respect.
4: Now, this is absolute lunacy. I think this guy maybe needs a competency, a mental competency test. The idea that we'd erase Dred Scott and we'd go back to saying, no, because of skin color, Americans who have black skin do not have any rights under American law, under the American Constitution. I think James Clyburn, who's a Democrat from South Carolina, I think he's a little bit off his nut. And what he was being asked about was adding more seats to the U.S. Supreme Court. And why would they want to add more seats to the Supreme Court? Because if they could pack the court, then they could start to use the court to legislate in a way they currently can't do that right now. By the way, another fake Democrat moderate has now been exposed as a far-left open borders radical, and that's Barack Obama's Iowa Democrat U.S. Senate nominee, Josh Turek, who portrayed himself to voters as a common-sense moderate. Breitbart points out that even his official legislative newsletter advised illegal aliens on avoiding ICE detainment, and he called for an easy pathway to citizenship. Turek's official legislative newsletter included guidance on how to avoid detention by ICE. In the Iowa legislature, Turek has voted to support taxpayer-funded welfare for illegal aliens, despite his campaign then claiming that he opposes benefits for illegal aliens. Turek had missed 261 Iowa House votes between January 12th and May 3rd. That accounts for about 60% of all the decision-making. So he's got a current job. He's not paying attention to his current job. And guess what? The Iowa House chief clerk confirmed that Turek nonetheless collected $20,000 in legislative per diem payments, even though he wasn't actually showing up to do the job. So consider that he is being described or describes himself as a moderate on the political scale. I don't think so. And then, should states have to prove that non-citizens are not on their voter rolls before they get federal help? Voting by mail, this is from the New York Times, would become much more difficult, if not impossible, for tens of millions of Americans if the U.S. Postal Service is allowed to implement the rule governing mail voting that President Trump has demanded. So far, the courts have been on Trump's side. The rule is being challenged in several lawsuits. It's on hold temporarily following a federal judge's ruling last Thursday. The administration, of course, is appealing, and they should be. The most dramatic aspect of the rule is a plan to deny services for election mail entirely in states that do not hand over their voter data. As far as I'm concerned, if you've got all these states that say we have the most secure voting system in American history, that is the claim they've made. If it truly is the most secure, then turn over the data and allow the Trump administration to double check the data. If they're right and it is a secure voting system and the data shows that's true, then they are free to then say we're going to proceed without the federal government interfering. On the other hand, if, as a lot of us suspect, those states have completely contaminated voter rolls that are filled with foreign nationals, illegal aliens, and otherwise illegal voters, then they should be shut down. And as far as I'm concerned, if a state decides to simply say we're not going to allow a double check on whether or not our voters are cleared to be able to cast a ballot, then they shouldn't be casting a ballot. Coming up, should the Army lower academic standards for future officers? We're going to talk about that. And should the schools still be teaching from the real Huckleberry Finn? That's next on the Lars Larson Show.

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7: 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That's my phone. It's Lars. 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
7: Hey, welcome back to the Lars Larson Show. It's a pleasure to be with you. You know that 15% of future Army officers can't clear the bar that the brass just erased. Are we lowering the standards for the people who lead our troops into combat? I thought we'd put that first to Colonel Rob Maness, who is Campus Reform contributor and host of the Rob Maness Show, founder of Gator Pack. How you doing, Colonel?
5: I'm doing great, Lars. How are you?
7: Not too bad. And by the way, I know some of this has to do with the standards being lowered, and I'm curious whether you've got a point of view in the news that was just broke a few minutes ago, and that was that the Army Secretary, Dan Driscoll, has submitted his resignation to the Commander-in-Chief, to President Trump. What should we make of that?
5: Well, one of the reasons why I wrote my article for Campus Reform was because it was the Undersecretary of the Army that rescinded this policy the same day that the political appointee, Jay Hurst, left to go to his confirmed position as the DOW comptroller after the policy only being in place 7 days. That told me that something's not right on the political leadership side of the United States Army. I had no evidence that there was any other reason other than it certainly looked like they were rescinding this on the heels of a political appointee departing that was pushing it and insisting that there be standards, minimum standards for SAT and ACT scores for ROTC.
7: Is it unreasonable that Secretary of War Hegseth says you've got a memo that sets minimum cognitive thinking standards for students if you want to be in ROTC and Reserve Officer Training Corps? Is that wrong to have some minimum standards?
5: No, it's not unreasonable at all, Lars. And as a matter of fact, the other services ROTC units have those minimum standards for SAT and ACT scores already. This wasn't just dreamed up out of nowhere. So what's the excuse for the Army not having them? And why do they need to rescind them 7 days after they're put in place with no explanation whatsoever by the Undersecretary of the Army, who is not going to do something like that without the Secretary of the Army knowing about it? I suspect there was some kind of tension between the Army Secretary and the Secretary of War over this. But you'd have to ask him directly.
7: You know what I don't understand about this, Colonel Maness, is that in the civilian world, I always imagine that if somebody buys a company and they're the owner of the company, big or small, when they come in, they're going to make the decisions. And then they're going to say, I'm appointing these people to run these parts of the company. In the military, it's very structured. If there's a new commander-in-chief and there's a new secretary of war and there may be new heads at the joint chiefs and all that, that you would assume that in a system in which, and I haven't served in uniform, you have, but that you would say, these are the marching orders we're on now. How do these people in positions like the secretary of the army, Obadol, and then his superior, how do they see fit to say, we're just not going to do what the boss wants us to do?
5: Well, it's unconscionable. It's totally different than one of the uniform, you know, the uniform vice chief of staff or the chief of staff of the Army, having questions about them and those kind of things and following up with the political appointees. But it's unconscionable that the political appointees appointed by this president of the United States, okay, appointed by this president of the United States, aren't following his Secretary of War's guidance. It's absolutely unconscionable, and it's the wrong thing to do. And I hope that they get their act together, re-implement these standards, and then if they need to study some more to see if they need to be higher, go do that. But you got to have a minimum floor, and this is really 1,000 SAT and 20 ACT. It's really the minimum floor that we should expect our future officers to be intellectually able to carry, because they're going to be in charge of the very lives of the young men and women serving under them in wartime.
7: I'm talking to Colonel Rob Maness, who's a Campus Reform contributor, host of the Rob Maness Show, and founder of Gator Pack. I wanted to ask you, you wrote, I think, a couple of weeks ago, I was reading it, and I thought, you know, a lot of times I have to say this, Colonel, I'll be reading a piece that I found online, and I'll have to go back and say, who wrote this? And I kept back, oh, it's Rob Maness. Okay, well, you know, and it was about whether or not we should teach the real Huckleberry Finn. And it got all kinds of great response. And well, it should. I thought it was a brilliantly written piece about a piece of American literature that should be taught in school and to a large extent is not. Would you mind sounding off on that to my audience?
5: Oh, man, I appreciate you reading that article, for one, and giving me a chance to talk about it. Look, Huckleberry Finn's author, Mark Twain, Samuel Clemens was his real name, what he was writing about in the 1880s, there was a satirical approach to hold the country's people accountable for what we had just come through a few years earlier, the Civil War, and all of the slavery on Black African Americans, and the treatment of the way society spoke about them and thought about them. Huckleberry Finn is all about putting that into writing to teach America's children, the future of America, why those things were wrong in a way that's entertaining, but yep. uses the language of the time to really drive those points home. Why would we not want 21st century American children to read that text fully the way it was written and printed originally so that they could learn those lessons too? That's the lessons I learned when I was a kid and I first read that book. Probably you too.
7: Yep.
5: Why do we not want them to learn those lessons? I'll tell you why. Because we live in a society where half the people that live in this country hate the country, Lars, and they don't want the children to learn that because they want to keep us divided. And they want to keep us divided by race and every other sense of identity that they can think of. And it's just absolutely wrong. And that's why I wrote the article and called out the New York Times for even publishing an article suggesting that, okay, so if they do teach the book, let's take all the bad words out of it. Well, no, that takes the potency out of Mark Twain's wonderful work that is, I think Hemingway called it the baseline
7: yeah.
5: or something like that of American literature in the 20th century and beyond. Well, I think it's the baseline of American literature altogether, and it deserves to be read and taught to our children.
7: And by the way, the line in there that you wrote, the repeated use of the racial slur, the N-word, is not endorsement, it is indictment. And even Toni Morrison, you know, who's a black writer,
5: yeah.
7: gets mm-hmm. the point, but apparently the New York Times does not get it. And I'll tell you, I don't know, have you ever read, there was an essay that Twain wrote as a newspaper editor, and it was about a man who'd been lynched. And it was called Just A, and then that word that nobody can use. And it was really well done because what had happened was a young woman had claimed to have been ravished, meaning she was raped. And the town quickly decided that guy is to blame. And it was a black man and they lynched him. And then, it was the wrong guy. And they said, oh, yeah, it was the wrong guy. We killed the wrong guy, but he was just a, and then that word. And Twain wrote this. And it was like 800 words long. And I thought, you should read that once a year to a high school class and say, this is the way people were, you know, regarded black Americans. They said, oh, we accidentally lynched the wrong guy. But it's not a big deal because he was just a black guy and used that word. And like you said, the punch of that piece written by a newspaper editor, Twain, who was an abolitionist, only comes through when you actually use that word. Colonel Rob Maness. Colonel, it's a pleasure as always to have you on. We'll have you back soon. Coming up in a moment, want to do business with the city of Chicago? Apparently being good at the job is not good enough. We'll talk about that next.
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1: Hi, this is Robin Nance. Tonight, the major construction project creating a back-to-school backup. Plus, a wildfire victim lost his home. Now, he's getting hit by a shocking fee. And hundreds of state workers walk off the job. Watch tonight on 4 News Now.
2: 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That is the reality for young people in foster care. Treehouse provides support and resources to ensure every Washington youth in foster care has the opportunity to thrive. 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
3: ABC News, I'm Stephanie Officer. NYPD now says one of the two people stabbed this afternoon in New York City's Times Square has died. So has the suspect, shot by police. Officials saying earlier the suspect appeared to be mentally disturbed. People nearby shocked.
4: It is very sad.
5: Yes, it could have been a kid. Like, you know, it could have been a kid who got stabbed. So the police did the right thing today. Like, you had
6: clearly,
5: to do it.
6: Clearly it was a trained officer.
3: One other stabbing victim was hospitalized. President Trump today touted a new plan to make health care more affordable for Americans through drug pricing agreements with manufacturers.
7: Now other countries are paying more so that Americans can pay less. We had to get their prices up in order to get our prices down. And they went up very considerably, and we went down by much more because the world is a bigger place.
3: A look-alike contest held Sunday in New York City for Mayor Zoran Mamdani turned up an actual doppelganger. Amadeo Fusco won, clad in the mayor's signature suit and a Knicks jersey underneath. This is ABC News.
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1: Hi, it's meteorologist Chris Crocker in the 4 News Now First Alert Weather Center. Tuesday, mostly cloudy skies. It's going to be warm. High of 85 degrees. We've got cooler, wetter weather on the way, actually starting Tuesday night. Wednesday, a good chance of rain, gusty winds, and a high of 70.
8: Weather. 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
3: Hey, welcome back to the Lars Larson Show. 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You want to do business with the city of Chicago. Apparently being good at the job is not good enough. Wait until what you hear from Mayor Brandon Johnson just opens up your eyes about what your company's leadership needs to show. Chicago Mayor Brandon Johnson, not exactly anything to write home about, signed an executive order that requires city contractors to disclose information about leadership diversity demographics, as well as a report about whether or not they have any ties to certain law enforcement agencies like ICE. Now, that's what Brandon Johnson is trying to use, the city's purchasing power, to impose new contracting standards. Listen to Mayor Brandon Johnson talk about that.
4: If you want to do business with this city, we want to know whether the people leading your company reflect the diversity of the communities whose tax dollars are paying your contracts. Now, Washington may be choosing to look away, but Chicago, our eyes are wide open.
3: Now, here's what's happening. Department of Homeland Security says that Mayor Johnson is punishing American companies for assisting federal immigration enforcement. That's one issue. If Mayor Johnson wants to lecture anybody about use of taxpayer dollars, remember what he is, a sanctuary politician who bullies American companies with money that does not belong to him. Chicago takes the federal check, but it will not enforce the federal law. Now imagine the hypocrisy of that. And then turning around and saying, we're going to check on the demographics of the leadership of your company. And if you don't match, you know, all of this is just double talk. They're saying if your company has leadership that is not black enough, that is not Hispanic enough, that is not Native American enough, then we don't want to do business with you. Now, does anybody think that that is a legal or constitutional way to do business? I mean, imagine if you, I have a tiny little company, I've got two employees, I got two great producers who do a fantastic job, Joel Maha and Mackenzie Prunty. But imagine if somebody said, well, Lars, your company does not have enough black employees. Lars, your company does not, well, we do have, we're 50% female at this point. Or if you count all three of us, I guess we're 30% female at this point. Somebody might fault me for that. But imagine being told your company is not black enough to qualify for a city contract. And then try to explain to me that you're going to do that kind of requirement in a country like the United States of America, where you can't judge people based on the color of their skin. You've got to judge them by law. They have to be judged based on the content of their character, not the color of their skin. And yet people like Chicago Mayor Brandon Johnson, they want to do it differently than that. Glad to get your calls at 866-HEY-LARS. That's 866-439-5277. Send your emails to talk at LarsLarson.com. Oh, I got this question of the day, and I got to share it with you. It came in from one of our frequent naysayers, and that would be Joy Wagner. And she said, Lars, this is about last week, there were two segments that you had on the transgender issue. So I don't know why you gave me a hard time about it when I called in. And by the way, as of today, transgender women, she means biological men who identify as women, cannot compete in college sports or the Olympics. So why do you have this obsession to be covering this issue around the transgender community over and over? I just do not understand. And language hurts people, so the disdain you have in your voice when you talk about the transgender community is carried through to your listening audience. Apparently, Joy never had a mom.

who said, "Sticks and stones will hurt my bones, but words will never hurt me." She says again, "You say that you and your wife read the book every night. Doesn't the word of Jesus say that we are to love each other as we love ourselves and love God? I sure hope your granddaughter does not listen to your show." Signed, Joy. Well, this is the way I'd answer Joy. Yes, we do spend time in the Bible every single night. And would Jesus have said, yes, we are to love ourselves and love God? Do you know what else the book says? The book says that we are made in God's image. And I think that's true. Now, do you think our Creator would appreciate it if he said, you know, I have made you the way you are because I made you to look like me, made you in my image? Do you suppose that our Creator would appreciate it if you said, you know what I'm going to do? I'm going to take that image you made me in, and I'm going to cut it up with a scalpel. I'm going to use hormones to change the way it looks. I'm not happy with the way you made me. I'm going to change that. Do you suppose that God would take to that idea sensibly? Because I think he would say, no, you're not going to do that. Oh, and then let me get back to a couple of other issues. One, is a twice deported felon still managing to slip past our border guards? ICE Homeland Security investigations have arrested Pedro Guadarma Lozo, a convicted felon and previously deported Mexican national far from the U.S.-Mexico border. Loza was arrested on suspicion of federal drug trafficking, so he's not doing anything good for America. And immigration charges, they seized, get this, 275 pounds of methamphetamine shipped in from Mexico. This is a drug that is normally dosed out to the addicts in quantities of an eighth of a gram. And he's brought in 275 pounds of this stuff. Records checks conducted by law enforcement show he was deported to Mexico for the first time May of 2008. Came back in illegally once near Eagle Pass, Texas, 2017. He's now being held in the custody of U.S. Marshals. Here's the thing, 275 pounds of meth. Can you imagine all of the damage and all the destruction that would happen in a community by bringing in that level of drugs? Oh, and then I got to mention this. A Gainesville, Florida man already being held without bond in a child sexual abuse case now faces 132 additional charges after investigators searched electronic devices. Richard Garcia Hernandez charged last Thursday 7 counts of sexual exploitation of a minor. This is what illegal aliens are bringing into America. It is garbage, and it needs to stop. 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
1: Hey, welcome back to the Lars Larson Show. It's a pleasure to be with you. You know, 3,000 new rules a year. Now, think about that for just a moment. Can you imagine that your life really needs to have 3,000 new rules every year, all of them sold as a kind of protection? So what if the regulators are the ones who are actually picking the winners and losers? Nobody knows that like Marin Murdoch, who is associate counsel at the Competitive Enterprise Institute. Marin, welcome to the program.
2: Thanks so much for having me. I'm glad to be here.
1: Well, what should we think about a system in which they're adding 3,000 new rules every single year? It's hard for me to imagine that anybody thinks that is actually desirable or necessary.
2: I would agree. I think at best we should be skeptical, and at worst we should be very, very critical. With so many rules going into place, there's little evaluation on the effectiveness and the actual effects that these rules are having, which is what started me on a research project that I'm here to talk about today.
1: Well, in fact, talk about what you developed out of that research project when you started looking at all these federal agencies and all the rules they were coming up with every single year.
2: Yeah, so my colleague and I started looking into all these different rules, and what we realized was oftentimes when we had a specific rule, it had an objective in mind that was to help people and was ideally, you know, doing a positive thing, but in reality, whatever it set out to do, it actually did the exact opposite. So it created what we've called the protection paradox. These rules are meant to protect the American public, but in fact, they do the opposite. And so they make industries either more unsafe, they make your investments more vulnerable, all of those sorts of things. And so the more we dug into it, the more we realized this wasn't just a one-off situation, that it was really throughout all of these rules that are promulgated every single day.
1: Okay, so Marin, can you give my audience some practical examples of how a rule that was supposed to be something that would protect people actually turned out to be a detriment to their safety?
2: Yeah, of course. I think the one that we use most often and we discuss in the paper is related to OSHA. So we started looking at this OSHA rule that was meant to protect construction workers by regulating the elevating platforms that they work on every single day. Yeah. And the regulation is meant to make it safe and ensure that people are using this equipment properly. But what it didn't factor in for is an entire industry of innovators who could develop these solutions, and they have developed these solutions to tools falling, to electrocution, to anything that may happen on those actual platforms.
1: Right.
2: These small businesses set out to solve those problems, but they were running into all this red tape and bureaucracy because of this regulation that was in place that was designed to protect but actually prohibited any innovation or any industry development. And so what it ends up happening is these workers are actually more unsafe. These construction sites are less safe because of this regulation that's in place.
1: You know, it's funny because I talk to people in construction all the time, you know, outside of my regular day job, and they'll tell you, you know, a lot of these rules, we'd like to be able to use this other gear, except we can't use it because the rules work against us doing it. That's the kind of thing you're talking about, right?
2: Yeah, exactly.
1: So how do we fix that? How do we get the regulators to understand they're creating a bigger problem?
2: That is a great question. I think there's a few different things we can do. We, at the Competitive Enterprise Institute, as you mentioned, I'm on the legal team. And so we're looking to challenge a lot of these regulations in court. And so we're trying to push back on those at the forefront and get right into the court system. But also, the public can contact their legislature, make sure that the people in charge know that they should be evaluating for these paradoxes and going back to the rules, as well as making sure that they hold the people in public office accountable and ensure that they are either trying to deregulate or really evaluating what they're putting in place to make sure that they aren't over-regulating these spaces.
1: I guess what I wonder about is, Marin, what would happen if you actually went to people in the business and said, okay, you know all these rules, you're constantly, you know, you or your boss are getting fined for violating these rules. What are the rules that actually help? And what are the things that are actually getting in the way? And what are the things you could change that would make things safer? Do you think that people working in the field have some, worthwhile input into what would make things work better?
2: Yeah, definitely. I think they would know better than anyone else. They're the ones that deal with the regulations on the day-to-day. The lawmakers only know theoreticals or what they ideally would want to have happen, but the people on the ground are going to know more than anyone else what the rules actually do in practice.
1: Well, in fact, it makes me wonder whether the people in the bureaucracies bother to consult with those people in the field at all either. Do you think they do?
2: It doesn't seem like it, at least the rules that we were looking at, the different agencies. It seemed like it was a lot of people working out of a boardroom somewhere and didn't actually consult industry at all.
1: And why? Because they thought we regulators know more about this than the people who actually have to put up with the rules that we're writing?
2: Yeah, I think that's probably playing a role, if not just thinking that the regulations don't actually have that much of an effect, or if they do, that they'll figure it out later or make it someone else's problem.
1: Where can people read the results of your report?
2: So it is on our website at CEI.org. It should be on the main landing page, but you can also search Protection Paradox, and that should pull it up as well.
1: Marin, thank you very much. That's Marin Murdoch, who is associate counsel. That means she's a lawyer at the Competitive Enterprise Institute. Marin, it's always a pleasure to have you on the show. By the way, these days, back to school, that means more than just pencils and notebooks. It means laptops and tablets. It means a lot of your personal info moving across the internet. 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
6: Now, on 4 News Now, a tragic end to summer for a North Idaho family. A day at the river turns deadly. A 13-year-old drowns. Tonight, what we're learning about him and his family.
7: Summertime temperatures return briefly on Tuesday, but I'm tracking the coolest, wettest weather of the season in the First Alert forecast.
8: And a collision of roadwork and back to school in Spokane Valley. We'll show you how parents, teachers, and kids are having to pass the construction congestion test. 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You're watching 4 News Now at 5. Well, school is back in session for many in our region, but for some in Spokane Valley, getting to school has been a challenge. Thanks for being with us tonight. I'm Derek Dice.
6: And I'm Robin Nance. A construction project near University High School, Chester Elementary, and Horizon Middle School has created a detour and a longer route for school for some. The project, which is now in the second phase, has closed 32nd Avenue from McDonald Lane to State Route 27. Madeline Mullins is live from where that project is taking place. Madeline, how is this impacting families?
9: Yeah, Robin. Well, this construction has closed parts of 32nd, creating a detour for people heading eastbound, which means many of those people are being rerouted to come down Pines to this intersection. And some neighbors tell me it's creating a significant backup. The project started June 22nd and began with phase one, which shut down 32nd from Pines to McDonald. At one point, closing the intersection that has since been reopened, and the second phase of the project is underway. This work is being done to repave 32nd, install a new water main, and improve the sidewalk ramps and signals.
10: The traffic flow with kids walking across the streets has been kind of rough for a long time, so I see why it's needed. It took a long time over the summer, so that was kind of a nightmare. I'm glad it's mostly finished, but having the street over there closed for the start of the school year is rough.
9: Some neighbors say there have been positives from the project, saying side streets that are usually used as a way for cars to cut through have not been as busy. Now, the city tells me the project is about a week delayed, and they say they expect to be done by September 16th. Live in Spokane Valley, I'm Madeline Mullins, 4 News Now.
6: All right, Madeline, thanks. While drivers are navigating construction zones near some schools, they are also being asked to watch out for kids near all other schools.
8: Yeah, Spokane police say speeding in school zones can be both dangerous and costly. It says the majority of drivers speed through school zones during the 30-minute period before and after classes. SPD says the cameras are a key enforcement tool, helping change driver behavior and keep roads safer for the community. School buses are also back on the road, and the Washington Office of Superintendent of Public Instruction warns that illegal passing of stopped school buses remains a serious statewide issue. Now, here's what to do when you approach a school bus with its stop sign out. On a two-lane road, drivers in both directions must stop. On a road with a median or three or more lanes, you only need to stop if you're traveling in the same direction as the bus. Well, a North Idaho family is mourning the loss of a 13-year-old boy tonight.
6: What should have been a fun day of swimming in the Spokane River turned tragic Saturday night. That boy was swimming near the Iron Horse Circle trailhead, just downstream from the Post Falls Dam. He was trying to swim across the river and didn't make it. Mary Sheridan is in Post Falls tonight. Mary, what have you learned about that boy?
11: Nicholas Beckstead was from Spirit Lake and was supposed to begin eighth grade next week at Timberlake Middle School. He was here in Post Falls swimming with some friends when they lost sight of him. The dispatch call for help came in around 9:30 Saturday night. Police officers, dive teams, and drones from both Kootenai and Spokane counties were mobilized to search less than 30 minutes later. First responders searched the river in both directions, and just after 11 p.m., the Kootenai County dive team found the 13-year-old. Despite life-saving efforts, Nicholas was pronounced dead at Kootenai Health.
12: There was a lot of units, a lot of people there, and gave this juvenile the best chance of survival. Unfortunately, it didn't end the way we wanted it to.
11: Nicholas's family says he was a brother, son, nephew, grandson, and great-grandson. They've set up a GoFundMe so the family can take time off to navigate an unimaginable depth of grief. And on the fundraising website, the family wants to credit the first responders and medical personnel that helped bring Nicholas home. We've got that link to the fundraising website in this story on our website, KXLY.com. 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
6: Mary, thank you. We have had a roller coaster of weather over the weekend, and it's on tap for this week, too.
8: 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Chris Cracker has your First Alert forecast.
13: We'll do the heat first, and that's what we have on the way for tomorrow, a warmer day after a cool weekend. I wanted to give you a look at our August calendar of high temperatures because we start fresh tomorrow. It's our last day. We were 69 degrees on Saturday. I know you felt the difference there, 71 with that breeze. It sure felt cool, especially in the morning. But today we jumped up to 81. And we're going to be even warmer.